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9: Tonight, expect mostly cloudy skies with a few showers and thunderstorms stemming from a tropical rainstorm. The low will be 77 degrees. Tomorrow, heavy showers and thunderstorms are anticipated, also due to a tropical rainstorm. While the rainfall could be beneficial, there is a risk of flash flooding. The high for tomorrow will be around 86 degrees. That's your AccuWeather forecast. I'm meteorologist Jason Caterina for AM 860, The Answer.
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11: Good morning and welcome to Ask the Doctor. I'm your host, Dr. Michael Lang, as usual, here each and every Saturday morning live to answer any and all questions you may have regarding your vision, eye care, or a nutritionally related topic. We are broadcasting live from the Salem Media Studios here in beautiful downtown Tampa Bay. And we have the trifecta for you today. Not only me, not only Dr. Summerton, but we also have Taylor Moncato, Managing Director of Fortify Vitamins in the studio. So we've got three brains to answer any and all questions you may have. So take advantage of this live call-in show. If you're new to the program, what is Ask the Doctor? So I started Ask the Doctor April of 1993. By the way, it's the longest running medical live syndicated talk show in the country, I hear. And so I've been doing it since April of 93. Dr. Susan Summerton joined the team, probably 4 or 5 years ago now. So I'm going to take this opportunity to introduce both of my co-hosts. Dr. Summerton is no newbie. All of you know Dr. Summerton. Good morning, Dr. Summerton.
12: Good morning, Dr. Lang and all our listeners out there. And good morning, Taylor.
13: It's good to be here.
11: So we are at the FOA this week. So it's over at the Marriott, JW Marriott, right by the water, Tampa Bay. And that's the Florida Optometric Association. And so Dr. Summerton wears many hats. Not only is she one of the doctors of the Lang Eye Institute, and she is the advisory board at Fortify Vitamins. She helps with development of the supplements. And she's also fellowship trained and a diplomat in the nutritional arena. But she's also a trustee at the Florida Optometric Association. What does that actually entail?
12: Well, our job is to promote, protect, and progress the optometrists in the state of Florida. So just like in our practice, we're always looking to do better. I get to represent the doctors and help them do better and also help protect their patients along the way. And we want to provide the best care we possibly can. We know in today's modern world, everything is advancing and changing. And so we're keeping up with that to do what is best for the Florida optometrists out there. And we've been here all week. I've actually been here since Tuesday. And then we also have a big continuing education, learning the latest and greatest. And we have a big exhibit hall with all the latest equipment. And so we're out there just trying to do our best and give you the best eye care we can.
11: Well, and the FOA is an amazing organization. And I want to thank you for what you do.
12: Thank you.
11: And everybody on the FOA, we definitely want to thank you for what you do. Yeah, we're doing a lot of shopping this today at the Big Expo. I've got some of the staff helping me pick out all the new equipment for the new Lang Eye Institute in Ocala. So we're going to open up early next year. We bought the old Coca-Cola bottling plant, and that was built in 1937 and opened in 1939. And we're turning that to the Lang Eye Institute of Ocala. And we're also putting a in-office surgery center upstairs. So that's kind of exciting to be able to offer surgery in-house, the latest in optical, the latest in nutritional eye care. And we're also moving the corporate headquarters to Fortify Vitamins. We're building out another 2,000 square feet just for Mr. Taylor right over there. Taylor, good morning. This first time you've actually been in the studio hosting Ask the Doctor. I think at one of our fall expos, we did an event where we did it on the laptop. So just introduce yourself to our listeners.
13: Yeah, good morning, Dr. Mike and Dr. Summerton. Thanks for having me on the show. My name's Taylor. We actually have just relocated here from Indiana. And so as Fortify continues to grow and as we take part in this new facility in Ocala and build out kind of what that dream looks like for Dr. Lang and the rest of the community, we are excited to branch that out. And as the managing director, we have huge plans, not only from a product standpoint, but from an influence standpoint for our products and for the research and science that we're doing. And that's the main goal. That's the main focus that we're going to be tuned into. And we're going to keep making that push happen.
11: Right. And Fortify's motto, right ingredients, right science, right for you. That's our continuous goal, to try to develop the best, fully transparent, science-based supplements with essentially nothing coming out of countries that we don't want them coming out of. So we try to source all of our ingredients from the best places out there. All right. The phone lines are open. Remember, this is a live call-in show. If you have a question regarding your vision or eye care, give us a call. We're optometric physicians from the Lang Eye Institute and also certified nutrition specialists as well. Give us a call at 877-969-8600. That's 877-969-8600. We also want to take this opportunity to welcome a new station. We're constantly growing, Ask the Doctor. So we're welcoming our Orlando, Florida listeners that are listening on AM 950, The Answer, and FM 94.9, The Answer. And that's another Salem Media affiliate. So we're on quite a few of the Salem Media affiliates, and we're actually broadcasting from Salem Media headquarters here in Tampa Bay. So we're coast to coast, actually. So on a whole host of different radio shows coast to coast, and we're live video streaming all over the world. So it's actually good morning, good afternoon, and good evening, just depending on what part of the globe you're listening or watching. So one more time, phone lines are open, 877-969-8600. Also want to take this opportunity to welcome Dr. Christine Gillikin to the Lang Eye Institute. Dr. Christine was one of my technicians years ago, went away to optometry school, just graduated, and she's been in the office three times, kind of following me around, learning the ropes. She starts full-time on Monday, and she's an amazing doctor with a great bedside demeanor, and we want to welcome Dr. Christine Gilligan. So let's talk about something that's kind of exciting. I'll let Taylor kind of chime in on this. So we created something called the Fortify Fit Bites recently. Dr. Summerton and I and Taylor were involved in lots of research and looking at what's going to work best. We really wanted to go after that market that wants to lose weight, that market that when you're overweight, one of the reasons you're overweight is you eat too much. And that's easy because you're hungry. You have this thirst for food right. and milkshakes. And so we wanted to develop something that was natural, that wouldn't have any potential negative side effects, that would act kind of like a GLP-1 receptor agonist, these drugs that everybody's using and injecting to lose weight, that has potential side effects like any drug, right? So we did. We developed Fortify Fit Bites, and it's pretty amazing. We just launched it a few days ago, and this was the first time it's really been released to the public. And we had doctors from all over the state and all over the country come by and sampling it. And I want you to just talk a little bit about Fortify Fit Bites, what's in it, and, you know, what people are saying about the taste of this.
13: Right. Yeah. So Fit Bites is unlike anything that we've ever done before. You know, typically we've thrived in the capsule and ready to mix powder space. But, you know, as we've continued to innovate, this is something brand new for us. The gummy, you know, the gummy format. And so as they become more popular, we wanted to create something that was going to be functional, but also taste good. I always say the diet that is best for somebody is the diet that they're going to stick to. And so it doesn't matter if it's a Mediterranean diet or keto or paleo, whatever it's going to be that works for you is the one you're going to stick to. And so we wanted to create this Fit Bites that was powered by Slendesta, which is a potato protein extract, which works with various molecules in the body, specifically a specific neuroprotein, but then also delivers these feelings of satiety, feelings of fullness, sweetened with allulose instead of sugar. So that was a key for us. And at Fortify, and those who have been following Fortify for a long time, that's always been our mantra. Is not using sugar, no artificial dyes, no artificial flavors. So that combined with allulose and Slendesta in combination with a cocoa-based gummy, which to my knowledge and our knowledge has been the very first chocolate gummy on the market. And so even the manufacturer that we did a lot of work with was saying, we've never heard of this. And they are one of the biggest manufacturers in the entire world for gummies specifically. And so that was real exciting for us. And in partnership with delivering a nice balance of taste, functionality, and goal achievement when it comes to your diet plan.
11: And it actually works. You've tried it. I've tried it. Dr. Sumbler's tried it. Tastes good. But after you eat one or two of these, you know, about 30 minutes later, you seem not to be hungry. I mean, I went 8 hours without having a meal after, and I usually eat every 3 hours.
13: Correct. And it's just a 2-gummy dose. It's not like you have to eat, you know, 20, 30 in one sitting. It's really that simple to get you from breakfast to lunch or lunch to dinner or dinner into sleep too.
11: And it's only $29.
13: That's it.
11: So it's not real expensive. So check it out on the website at fortify.com, Fortify Fit Bites, and you can call Fortify at 866-503-9746. 866-503-9746. Potatoes usually have a lot of potassium and some have phosphorus. And some people that have kidney problems can't have a lot of potassium. So the interesting thing is the way they do this extraction process with this Slendesta basically has no potassium in it.
13: Right.
11: So it's compatible with people that have these kidney issues that can't have high dosages of potassium. And you like it, right?
13: Oh, I love it. So it's kind of funny as we've stepped through the testing process, all ages from, you know, 20 that we've tested all the way to folks in their 60s, 70s, 80s have loved the taste of this product, have loved the functionality of this product. And so being the fact that it works with hormones in our body, that are involved in signaling satiety and fullness, I think that that rings with a lot of folks. And it goes back to that that piece of, you know, cravings are a part of the natural human process.
11: Right.
13: But we're just trying to get folks to manage that appropriately and have those tools ready, like the Fit Bites, at the ready, so that they don't do mindless snacking.
11: Right. A natural approach to curbing your appetite.
13: Absolutely.
11: So maybe we put a dent on GLP-1 receptor sales. Uh-oh. I better get a bodyguard now after me.
13: 100%.
11: So we're going to talk more about something, the ultimate fit bundle, in a minute. But I want to talk about a new study. You know, when we come to these conferences, Dr. Summerton and Taylor, we tend to overeat. And some people even overdrink, all right? You consuming a lot more calories than you should, you know, because a lot of it's, you know, covered by, you know, all these reps and things. And so, you know, there's a new study out there that talks about just a gentle little walk, but right after eating helps with your glucose. Now, that time is of the essence, isn't it, Dr. Summerton?
12: It is, and we all have heard that it's good to walk after you eat, but the question is, does timing matter? And it does if you're looking to help that blood sugar. And literally, if you only take, like you said, a 10-minute walk, that stimulates to get that glucose out of your bloodstream without the insulin requirement. So you have a little 10-minute time zone right after you eat to make sure you don't get that blood sugar spike, which 10 minutes, we all can do 10 minutes after right. we eat. It's such a simple thing that's free and can make such a substantial difference.
11: Right. So after you walk, I mean, after you eat, get out and do a 10-minute walk immediately after. We're getting ready to take the next call. So Rebecca, hold on for 1 second in Augusta, Georgia. So talking about walking, Dr. Summerton and I mentioned this not too long ago. If you actually walk 5 to 7,500 steps a day, it's linked to a 54% reduction in cognitive decline. So anywhere from 5,000 to 7,500 steps a day, 54% reduction in cognitive decline. And then if you only have 2,500 steps a day, I mean, that's easy, 8% reduced rate of all causes of mortality. Now, here's the kicker. 8,767 steps, so 8,767 steps, a 60% risk, reduced risk of mortality, all causes, 60%. So that's 8,700 steps. So let's try to get between 8,000 and 10,000 steps. We'll cognitively be functioning better, and we'll live a little bit longer, not to mention we burning calories, and your blood sugar would be better.
13: Right.
11: All right, let's go to the phones. Rebecca in Augusta, Georgia has been waiting patiently. Good morning, Rebecca. Thanks for holding.
14: Good morning. I just had some questions about the cataract. I've been told I have them, and my vision is getting more blurred. But anyway, I'm scared of having anything mess with my eyes. You
11: right.
14: know?
11: So, a good question, Rebecca. And I always tell patients, when you get to the point in life where your vision isn't acceptable to you, okay? When the cataract surgeon says you've got a cataract and you still have legal driving vision, then it's really up to you. When your quality of vision is to the point where it's affecting your quality of life, that's when you need to remove the cataract. Now, obviously, if it's causing a physical problem in the eye, it's causing your pressure to go up or angle closure, then it, you know, it has to be removed. But most of the time, cataracts are not going to cause serious problems until it's really, really late in the ball game. Now, as far as cataract surgery goes, we've come a long way with cataract surgery now. So it's really a painless procedure, and some cataract surgeons can have them out in 5 minutes. Some are just topical anesthetic and oral sedation, not even an IV, just depending on where you go. So it's relatively quick. It's painless. In the hands of a competent ophthalmologist, you'll get amazing results. I mean, really.
14: So can I interrupt you just a minute?
11: Yes.
14: So how do I find, there's a couple people here where I live that I think are pretty good. This one Dr. Marks, years ago, he had some kind of rating, like the top ophthalmologist in the Southeast or something like that. I can't remember exactly what it was. But,
11: yeah, I'm sure that group is very good. Now, let's put it this way. First of all, if you're an ophthalmologist, you're cut above, because first of all, you finished 4 years of college, and then you got accepted to med school, all right? So it's hard to get into med school. Then you did really good in med school to get accepted to the ophthalmology residency. So these doctors are a cut above most doctors. And then if you become fellowship trained in cornea, glaucoma, retina, oculoplastics, you've even taken it to the next level. So, you know, we've literally got lots of great ophthalmologists in the South that are going to take care of you. And you can always go to their, you know, go to the internet and look at their ratings, look at their reviews, right? And see if people, you know, reviews tell you a lot.
14: Right. Okay, so the other question I have is, can they just remove, because my distance vision is real good. I can see real, I don't have need glasses or anything for my distance, just reading. So do you have to, can you just have the cataract removed, or do you have to have the lens?
11: Yeah, you're going to have an implant put in. That's the cataract surgery, otherwise you wouldn't see. And that you just answered your question, though. You said you see really good in the distance. If you see really good in the distance, you might not need cataract surgery yet, okay? And if one doctor says you definitely need cataract surgery and you think you're still seeing pretty good, then maybe it's time for a second opinion.
14: Mm-hmm. So how do you know how, is there like a way they can tell how bad they are?
11: Well, yeah, we grade a cataract on a number scale. But that sometimes can be misleading, because I've seen people with grade 3 cataracts that I think they need cataract surgery, but they're still seeing 20/20 and they're asymptomatic. So once again, it's up to you. If your symptoms, if you think you see poorly, then you need to have it removed. So most people are going to notice blurred vision at night, glare at night, halos and starburst around cars, headlights at night. But if you don't drive a lot at night, then that's not a big deal. And then they'll notice you got to have a lot brighter light for reading. So, Dr. Summerton, what do you think?
12: Yeah, cataract surgery is the number one surgery done in the United States. I believe it's over 3 million get it done every year because we all get cataracts. But the difference is how far along that cataract is. It's technically not harming you, but it is filtering light that can get into your eye. Less light equates to less vision. So depending on how you're doing, we obviously want you to be safe to drive. We want you to be able to see everything on the road. If you do a lot of night driving, that cataract is going to bother you sooner than someone who doesn't really drive at night. If you're outside in a lot of glare, as in the villages, we hear a lot of golfers and they complain of glare and it's affecting their golf game. And that is, that's their lifestyle. That's what they enjoy to do. And we don't want to prevent you from enjoying your life. So it is dependent on how you're doing. If you're doing fine, you can leave it alone. If you're struggling to see, a thing I would suggest, the hardest part about cataract surgery for you is deciding if you want to go with traditional cataract surgery where you get a new implant. That implant is going to allow more light in. You can upgrade to a vision correcting implant depending on your desire to not use glasses. And that's something you'll talk with your cataract surgeon about in the consultation.
14: Okay.
11: And that, Rebecca, there's an old saying, if it ain't broke, don't fix it, okay?
14: Well, I'll tell you, the worst time I have the blurred vision is when you're in these stores with these fluorescent lights. They just hurt my eyes. They hurt my eyes before I started having the cataracts.
11: Right, and that could be related to the cataract, but also dry eye. So you may want to try some good unpreserved artificial tears and lubricate your eyes a little more frequently. Remember to drink plenty of water during the day. Eat a banana or an avocado for the potassium that can help with dry eye. And so, like I said, blink. Maybe do a hot compress on your eyes a couple of times a day. Drink enough good water. Eat a banana. Mm-hmm. And there's a lot of things we can do for dry eye. And we're going to talk more about that in just a few minutes about some new innovative technology for dry eye. So dry eye can cause some of those symptoms that you're having as well.
14: So is there any drops you can use to help them go away?
11: Well, sure. I mean, there's a lot of drops you can buy over the counter. But if you go to our website at fortify.com, that's F-O-R-T-I-F-E-Y-E, and go to the eye section, and we have the drops I like the best are either the Oasis or the Optase, and there's a few different brands on there. I love the Oasis Tears Plus, and I like the Optase. Forte and the other Optase brands, but these are preservative free. They're not made in China, okay? And they work. They have a little bit of what we call sodium hyaluronate or hyaluronic acid, which kind of acts like a natural anti-inflammatory. It sort of binds to the epithelium and lasts a little bit longer than the typical over-the-counter drops that you can get. So you can certainly try that, but then it's not a bad idea to see your local optometrist or ophthalmologist and make sure everything's okay. All right?
14: Yeah, I need to do it. I am. I'm going to make an appointment pretty soon. So.
11: All right, Rebecca. Thanks for the call.
14: Anyway, yeah, I enjoy your show. I wish I was closer to you, but whatever.
11: All right. Thank you. Bye-bye. Yeah, Augusta, Georgia's just a hop, skip, and a jump, right?
13: That's it.
11: All right, you're listening to Ask the Doctors. We're waiting for that first call from Orlando, Florida. All of you guys and gals listening to AM 950 and FM 94.9, write this number down. 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And that can link you up to all of our other websites and social media platforms and things like that. So we're getting ready to take another caller in just a second here. But before we go to Steve in Clearwater, I want to talk briefly about the Ultimate Fit Bundle. 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
13: Absolutely. And so combining these three products really, you know, catalyzed by Fit Pro early on and then branching off into Fit Meal as a premier meal replacement, not only just a few months ago, and then us pivoting strongly into Fit Bites, creating this trifecta that I think folks are really going to gravitate towards, especially as they work synergistically together. And so as we progress through that, we wanted to create the Ultimate Fit Bundle, and it's coming in at just under 20% off. So it's a pretty big markup when we're talking about getting these premier products at a discount in a bundle for one system. And so catalyzing the Fit Pro for the morning, pre or post your workouts, or even during, and also with the Fit Meal in place of one of your meals throughout the day, not just the supplement. I think that's been the common misconception of customers that we've seen and patients that we've seen come through our doors, is they think it's a supplement, and it's absolutely not. It's a full meal replacement. And so using that and then managing the appetite control all the way through the day in an enjoyable way with Fit Bites, it really makes it that premier system.
11: It's exciting.
13: Exciting for sure.
11: We're all going to be competing in the Ironman soon, Dr. Summerton.
13: That's the goal.
11: Fit Pro really does help. I mean, that's what we came out with first. I mean, you drink it 30 minutes before you work out. Fit Pro really gives you a lot of energy without being caffeinated. So, you know, a 75-year-old athlete could have it, not be concerned about going into atrial fibrillation and stroking out in the gym.
13: Right.
11: And by the same token, you know, a 16-year-old football player can take it. You know, so you take it pre-workout and post-workout. And so Fit Pro really does work quite well. Fit Pro is a combination German Crea Pure Creatine, which, by the way, where does all creatine come from unless it says Crea Pure Creatine?
13: It's coming from China, folks. Just about 99% at this current moment in the market, it's flooded with Chinese creatine. And so we wanted to make sure it was the best of the best, which is Crea Pure Creatine right out of Germany.
11: Right. And we use betaine hydrose. We use MyHMB. We use L-citrulline, vitamin D. And we pivoted from peak ATP, which stimulates adenosine triphosphate, which is a good product. But what are we using now? And you're an expert in that field.
13: So we pivoted recently to a product called ELEVATP, sponsored and made by Futraceuticals out of Chicago, Illinois. And so that being said, that has pivoted to that product, not only to work on the surface level, but it focuses primarily, and really this is, you can make a case of this being the hero ingredient of Fit Pro, and saying that it works at the cellular level. So, you know, it reduces that oxidative stress. It focuses on lean muscle mass building and maintaining it through power output. And the clinical research on this just continues to expand, and what Futureceuticals has done, how this operates in FitPro, and how that will help folks either pre their workout, during the workout, or even after for a nice recovery shake.
11: And we have all those studies on the website. 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And the phone number for Fortify Vitamins is 866-503-9746. That's 866-503-9746. We got a lot to talk about. You're listening to Ask the Doctors and Taylor. So that's Dr. Susan Summerton, myself, Dr. Michael Lang, and Taylor Moncato of Fortify Vitamins. So let's go to the phone, and that's our good buddy Steve in Clearwater. Steve, thanks for holding. Good morning.
15: Yes, next week maybe, or the week after, I've done some research on, you know, Lindsey Graham had that aortic tear. And sure enough, there is a nutritional connection with people who get that. And it's, like I said, I'll talk about that in a few weeks because I don't have all the facts, but it's very interesting.
11: Oh, okay.
15: Number two, do you know, and I'm using you as a reference here, do you know any sugar that is more common in raspberries?
11: The sugar and raspberries, fructose.
15: Yeah, do you know any particular sugar that's more common in raspberries?
11: So there is, raspberry has some certain ketones that helps you metabolize fat.
15: Okay.
11: But I'm not, as far as the sugar, I mean, just fruit, sugar, fructose.
15: Yeah. Okay.
11: I don't know
15: the reason,
11: any difference, but
15: the
11: you
15: reason
11: may.
15: I'm asking, the reason I'm asking is because you know how NASA said that they, many years ago, they said they found amino acids in meteorites and out in outer space, they found amino acids. Well, they found sugar now in outer space. And during the report that they said that this sugar is a sugar found in high concentration in raspberries. So I'll try to figure that out and let you know about that.
11: Steve, we all know that alien diet consists of high amounts of raspberries. You know, that's why they come to planet Earth,
15: yes,
11: to get the raspberries. So what do you think, Susan?
12: Well, I was trying to think what E.T. ate for a snack in that movie, but I couldn't connect it to that. But I did look up that it was erythrulose that they found in the Milky Way. But then I was thinking, did they mean a Milky Way candy bar?
15: Oh, okay. That's good to know.
11: That's interesting that they found amino acids and sugars and meteorites in outer space. Wow.
15: Yeah. There you go.
11: Makes you go. Hmm.
15: And one thing, one other question I have: when you're creating a, this is a question for Taylor. When you're creating a supplement, you know, there's some things that are good. Like for instance, you don't want iodine for people with that thyroid disease, and you don't want this. Or you, how do you develop a supplement or a multivitamin that the most amount of people can take, and yet not be deficient in things that most people would be benefit from? How do you make that balance?
13: That's a good question, Steve. So as we're stepping through our process, we have to lean heavily on our own experience and expertise from a nutritional science standpoint, and then also do our additional research to create a product that's going to be balanced. And we're never going to create a product that's a one-size-fits-all type of product. And so as we're working through that, we want to do our best. And as we work with the manufacturers, too, because we lean on them heavily, not only for the production, but also to make sure and fine-tune what we're putting into these products. Because at the end of the day, they're under the same regulations from a science standpoint and a regulation standpoint that we are. And so even more so. And so we're working with them, and we continue to work with them on that innovative piece and on that informational piece to make sure that we're not, you know, obviously not infringing on any of the allergies that folks may have and any of those top nine, but really honing in on the fact of making sure we have a balance. And to my original point, you know, we're not going to find that one size fits all, but we can lean on that expertise, lean on the research, lean on our own experience, and work in tandem with the manufacturer to make sure that we're creating a balanced product.
11: And then also, we're also involved in clinical studies ourselves. I mean, we did the BLAZE study years ago, which was a pilot study, beta-carotene, lutein, alpha-carotene, zeaxanthin absorption study. It's hard to say. And we found out that beta-carotene blocked the absorption of carotenoids in the xanthophyll family. So that's like lutein, zeaxanthin, mesozeaxanthin, astaxanthin. So we were literally one of the first in the industry, if not the first, to remove beta-carotene from our supplements, especially being an eye supplement that has carotenoids that are beneficial for the eye. You do not want beta-carotene. By the same token, we don't put carrots, sweet potatoes, and pumpkin into our superfoods because that might block the nutrients that are good for the eye. And, you know, we've learned over the years about omega-3. We did many omega index studies, and we developed our Fortify Super Omega, our Fortify Super Omega-3 Max, to be at levels, therapeutic levels, that legitimately bring your omega index up to a therapeutic level to get the health benefits. You know, we did multitude of spectracell intracellular blood studies on patients with macular degeneration and without macular degeneration. That's how we developed the Fortify Next Gen Macular Defense line. And we've changed that formula 17 times in 20 years. So it's based on some of our in-house research, but also, like Dr. Summerton has mentioned in the past and Taylor mentioned today, you know, ongoing research that we're constantly looking at. And we use AI technology daily to scan for new studies out there because, quite frankly, it works much quicker. So we're always looking at the latest studies, the latest science. And remember, we try to do no harm. We try to get all goods from the best sources. Our protein, our whey protein coming from New Zealand, our omega-3 coming from Norway. None of our products that are in our Fit Meal and things of that nature are coming out of China. That's because that's one country I don't trust right now. Maybe one day I will. So it's an effort. It's a team effort. And that's why I surround myself with people like Dr. Summerton and Taylor, because they're experts in the field. You know, I stole them away from where they were working before, and Dr. Summerton had a really good gig, and Taylor was with Futraceuticals, you know, a great company. But now they're on the Fortify team and helping us take Fortify to that next level. Remember, right science, right ingredients, right for you.
15: And one more real quickie. How many times in a month when you use your Optimat, does that result in a referral to another specialty? For instance, you find something that a rheumatologist might want to learn about, or you find something about a neurologist would need to know. How often does that Optimat find a problem in which you tell that patient that would require that patient to go to another specialty?
12: Oh, I would say several times during every week for each doctor.
15: Really?
12: For example, I think I talked about it a few weeks ago, and it's just not necessarily patients are coming in with a problem. We get patients coming in just for their annual routine eye exam, expecting us and hoping that we're going to tell them everything's okay, which that's what we want to do too. But we offer the Optimax screening. And again, just last week, I had a patient, everything was fine, routine exam. He hadn't had one in about 4 years. And we found a retina tear right there. And so we were able, even though it was a Friday afternoon, to get him into the retina specialist right away. Because if you have that tear, we usually say you have flashes and floaters, but that is not the case for everybody. You might be no symptoms. And so we were able to get that lasered the same day so that they don't risk that whole retina detaching, which is a very much more difficult surgery to be able to repair and restore vision.
11: Yeah, the Optimap is an amazing piece of technology. Every eye care provider should have an Optimap because it helps you detect, like you said, things early in the ballgame, vascular problems, melanoma, retinal holes, retinal tears, vein occlusions, artery occlusions. And so it helps us detect systemic problems, hypertension, diabetic, atherosclerosis. So an eye exam may not only be vision-saving, ultimately it could be life-saving. The key is early detection. And with that, Steve, we got a lot of people loading up, my friend.
15: Okay, and Taylor, you like Dr. Summerman, you're very, very verbally competent, and you speak well and explain things well. And I think Dr. Lang caught a good fish when he got you.
13: Well, Steve, I appreciate that. That means a lot.
15: Okay. Okay, bye.
11: Thanks, Steve. Have a good day. All right, you're listening to Ask the Doctor and the Team. Give us a call at 877-969-8700. That's 877-969-8600. You can always watch this, review this tape, if you will. I don't know if we call them tapes anymore. It's not a tape. It's a digital apparatus. But you can go to our YouTube channel, and that's simply Ocular Health Dr. Michael Lang, or Dr. Michael Lang Ocular Health YouTube channel. And for years and years and years, you can see videos and just look at the title. All right. If you got a question, give us a call, 877-969-8600. If you want to call and set up an appointment to see one of the doctors at the Lang Eye Institute in the Villages, Florida, I'm going to give you this number twice. So get a pen and paper. Lang Eye Institute is 352-753-4014. That's 352-753-4014. Lang Eye Institute is right there in the Villages. It's Golf Cart Central, and it's a pretty amazing place. So it's just, you know, 40 minutes outside of Orlando or Tampa, and, you know, 30 minutes this side of Ocala. All right, let's go to the phones. Scott in Lumberton, Mississippi. Morning, Scott.
16: Good morning. How y'all are?
11: We doing great.
16: Good. Top of the morning to all y'all. And I see you got a new young man that you stole from somebody else, I hear.
13: That's right. Yeah, I think that's the case. Yes.
11: That's Taylor.
16: Was that legal?
11: He was a good catch, as Steve said. Good catch. We're reeling him in, let me tell you. We got him on a broken back jitterbug for you bass fishermen, and we're reeling him in.
16: Well, I tell you, talking about backs and whatnot, now on some of your nutrients, and these dogs running here, what's good for, say, arthritis or back pain if you're out in the field doing a bunch of work, and you know how it is. I know you do a lot of that. Now, you're out there hours on end, you come back. It could be arthritis. It could be just soreness. What ingredients are in your products that people should look out for that would help the body, not fillers, but the real deal?
11: Right.
16: In your opinion.
11: Yeah, that's a great question, Scott. And as you know, if you especially follow me on social media, I'm out on my lake farm a lot, you know, on the tractor and doing a lot of crazy things that I shouldn't be probably at 60 years of age, or a little over 60 now. And I've broken a lot of bones in my body racing motocross and things that I probably shouldn't have been doing either. So I have some pain and aches and arthritis in my body. And I got to tell you what I take and works really well for people. Number one, I think a good omega-3. You have to get a reesterified triglyceride form omega-3. And so we, of course, developed Fortify Super Omega for everybody under 200 pounds and Fortify Super Omega-3 Max if you're over 200 pounds or really have a lot of inflammation. So that kind of is your base. It helps lower inflammation, improve circulation. Everybody would benefit from a good reesterified triglyceride omega-3. Remember, most omega-3 is an ethyl ester molecule, has ethanol attached to the backbone. You don't want that. If you squeeze those contents into a styrofoam cup, it'll rot a hole through that cup in 5 minutes. You want RTG or TG form. So super omega, number one. Number two, a good curcumin. We have Fortify Next Gen Curcumin. It has curcugin in it. Curcugin, in my opinion, is the best curcumin on the market. It's an only oleoresin food grade curcumin. It absorbs about 59 times better than just a BCM95 type of curcumin, and it doesn't have any black pepper or any synthetics that can have potential side effects that are unwanted, so it absorbs very well. Curcumin also reduces pain and inflammation. And the final piece of the puzzle, and we're going to talk about this in more detail in a few minutes with Dr. Summerton and Taylor, is using a good marine collagen tripeptide like Moracal. It's a tripeptide instead of a peptide, and that means it absorbs much quicker and we can use smaller amounts. So that's our Fortify Rejuvenate. And our Rejuvenate is a powder, comes in four different flavors. It's all natural. And we also added hyaluronic acid, which is great for knee and joint pain, rice ceramides, Dermaval, which is a superfood developed by dermatologists, Amyl multivitamins, some liposomal vitamin C, and a few other nutrients. So the combination of those work really well. If you only did one, I would do omega-3. If you did two, I'd do omega-3 and the next gen curcumin. But if you want the trifecta, the triple whammy, I would do a combination of Fortify Rejuvenate, Fortify Next Gen Curcumin, and Fortify Super Omega. And Dr. Summit is also very athletic, and she's been known to have some aches and pains in her body. And I think she's gotten some relief, and she can chime in on some of her experiences as well.
12: I agree. All the omega-3, using that good form, the curcumin, which curcumin comes from that spice turmeric, but unfortunately, regular turmeric only has about 2-6% of that active curcumin that's going to really help lower inflammation, and inflammation and oxidative stress, that's usually what's causing the pain, and it's going to do it naturally. It is good to take it with food, same with the fish oil. They're both fat soluble, and so you want a little bit of fat in whatever you're eating because we want to maximize the absorption. And the good quality, your doctor might be a little picky if you're on other medicines with omega-3 and the curcumin, so you just have to check with your doctor first, especially the curcumin if it has black pepper. The black pepper they use helps you absorb that, but it'll also interfere with the absorption of your other medications. So we don't use the black pepper, one of those reasons, but always check with your doctor first.
11: And also black pepper long term can, believe it or not, damage your liver as well.
16: That's interesting about that black pepper. Now, are you talking about black pepper as an ingredient in products or... across the table, black pepper, or what are your thoughts on that?
11: You can put black pepper on your food. You're in Mississippi, so you like spicy things. I'm sure you're close to Louisiana and New Orleans, so you know black pepper on your food is fine, but it's concentrated black pepper that they're putting in some of these supplements to increase the absorption. Long term has some potential negative side effects for the mucosal lining in your gut, for your liver, and for absorption of other potentially beneficial drugs that you're taking. So I'd be very careful with that long term.
12: It's typically listed on the product as piperine.
11: Yep.
16: Right. Okay. All right, well, that's some good answers as usual, and got a lot of brain power in that studio now. But I appreciate it, and y'all have a great day.
11: All right. Thanks, Scott. That's the Mississippi man. All right. You're listening to Ask the Doctors, and Taylor Moncato from Fortify Vitamins. Give us a call at 877-969-8600. That's 877-969-8600. And if you want to call, and, you know, obviously you realize now that Taylor's a pretty intelligent young man in the nutritional world, and that's what he eats, breathes, and sleeps. And so I'm going to give you the phone number if you got to get in touch with Taylor during the day to Fortify Vitamins, or if you want to make an order, you want to, you know, ask him questions regarding the supplements. So Fortify Vitamins is 866-503-9746. That's 866-503-9746. And we're working on getting a state-of-the-art phone system, aren't we?
13: We sure are. Yeah, especially over the last couple of weeks. We're working on fixing a lot of or aligning some of the issues that we had, and then also upgrading that system too to make it a little bit more efficient for our customers, hone in on what has made Fortify successful, which is our customer service as the backbone of the organization, but also continuing to deliver that good service with premier products.
11: And then we'll be ultimately moving Fortify Vitamins, still, you know, a little ways away, a few months anyway, over to the new building. So we'll be probably closing down the one on State Road 200, the Lang Nutrition Center, and we're going to move it over there to the corner of 27th Avenue and Magnolia. And I think everybody would be pretty impressed when they see what we're going to have to offer there. And then if anybody wants to rent the space upstairs in that building, that two-story building on State Road 200, you just get in touch with us. All right, so the Mississippi man, Scott, he kind of segued into something we want to talk a little bit about. So one thing that sets us apart in the collagen world is we use a collagen tripeptide, where most people are using collagen peptides. And there's nothing wrong with collagen peptides, but you got to use 10 grams of collagen peptides to get some benefits. And when we were developing the Rejuvenate, we have a lot of other things in the Rejuvenate, so we didn't want to have to put 10 grams in there on top of that, so the scoop would be huge. So that's about the time a few years ago where FDA approval of a marine collagen tripeptide came out, and it's pretty exciting. It's called Moracal, and it's the first marine collagen tripeptide, not a peptide, and it supports collagen synthesis. It supports hyaluronic acid production. It supports ceramide production, so it helps with crepey skin. And I'm going to give you some of the statistics. It also protects the skin from UV damage. But 1 gram, that's just 1 gram of this, in 6 to 12 week studies, it's got 7.2 times increased hydration of the skin, 7 times greater skin elasticity, 10.5 times reduction in crow's feet, and 6.17 time improvement in skin roughness. So I like to say this is beauty from within. So this combined with a good diet,

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7: I guess the shine kind of dulls a little, you know, after a while with me, you know?
8: I think that might be
7: I'm all shiny in the beginning,
8: right?
7: You know, and then all of a sudden kind of flat.
8: Kind of fade out
7: flat
8: a little
7: gray,
8: bit. So
7: you know?
8: What happened?
7: I don't know. I just don't
8: maybe
7: know.
8: Maybe you could think about that.
7: Maybe I should see someone about that, you know?
8: About a lot of things.
7: Talk to a professional about that.
8: Yeah, here
7: right?
8: I am. Here yeah. I am. I'm sitting yeah. across from you.
7: We should have a show where it's all about relationships,
8: absolutely.
7: You know? Don't you think? That'd be interesting,
8: it
7: huh?
8: It would very much so.
7: Yeah. Anyway, in our next hour, which will be interesting, Jack Moyle stars as restaurateur and amateur detective Rocky Jordan from 1949. But first we'll play Stump the Host. Lisa will present Name the Sitcom. I'll try to guess while you play along at home, right?
8: That's right.
7: All right. See you soon.
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1: With SRN News, I'm Mary Rose. The U.S. has launched more airstrikes on Iran after the deaths of two American service members yesterday. U.S. Central Command announced today the new strikes were launched at the president's direction and are aimed at punishing Iranian forces who launched air attacks on U.S. soldiers last night. Two service members were killed in an Iranian attack in Jordan, and one remains missing. Iran says it's suspending its commitments under the interim deal with the U.S.
2: An Iranian negotiator says Tehran has suspended its commitments under the interim deal with the United States as both countries exchange strikes aimed at infrastructure and military targets. The battle over the Strait of Hormuz has intensified, with Iran striking a plant for drinking water in Kuwait. Iran's deputy foreign minister told state TV that the U.S. has violated its commitments under the deal that was signed about a month ago, and now Iran is no longer implementing them. I'm Donna Warder.
1: The World Cup final is about to get a helping hand from a big weather system. Lisa Dwyer reports.
3: Meteorologists say smoke from the Canadian wildfires that has engulfed the Northeast in haze is expected to mostly clear from the New Jersey area just in time for the World Cup final on Sunday, thanks to thunderstorms passing through the area. Warnings of unhealthy air quality remain in effect across a wide swath of the United States. Rain and thunder boomed at MetLife Stadium, where the final is taking place. The storm front will largely move the smoke out of the Northeast for the final between Spain and Argentina. I'm Lisa Dwyer.
1: Police in Utah say five members of a family have been found dead after flooding near a campground. Wayne County Sheriff's deputies were called to Sunglow Campground, less than 2 miles from Brick Knoll, after a young man's body was found Friday night. This is SRN News. The Pew Research Center asks Americans about the Ten Commandments.
4: The question is, should public schools display the Decalogue in classrooms? Turns out the country is pretty evenly split on the issue. 50% say yes, 48% say no. White evangelical Protestants are the group most likely to favor posting the commandments in the schools. 83% like the idea. Black Protestants come in next at 64%, followed by Catholics at 56%, and then white mainline Protestants at 52%. Michael Harrington reporting.
1: Two boys who were seeking to play on girls' sports teams in New Hampshire have withdrawn their lawsuit. The action comes in the wake of the June ruling by the Supreme Court upholding state bans on males playing against females in school sports. The teens first challenged President Trump's executive order barring federal funding for schools that allow boys to play on girls' teams. This is SRN News. Officials say a bird strike may have brought down a New York City helicopter in 2025.
3: The National Transportation Safety Board says evidence and witness reports suggest that a sightseeing helicopter that crashed into the Hudson River last year struck several birds before plummeting into the river, killing a Siemens business CEO from Spain, his family, and the pilot. The helicopter took off from a downtown heliport, flying north along the Manhattan skyline before heading towards the Statue of Liberty. Less than 18 minutes into the flight, parts of the aircraft were seen tumbling into the water. I'm Lisa Dwyer.
1: The Public Religion Research Institute has been asking this question. Has God granted the U.S. a special role in human history? Amongst the general public, 44% say yes, God has given this country a special responsibility in the world. More details at srnnews.com.
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10: Tonight, expect mostly cloudy skies with a few showers and thunderstorms stemming from a tropical rainstorm. The low will be 77 degrees. Tomorrow, heavy showers and thunderstorms are anticipated, also due to a tropical rainstorm. While the rainfall could be beneficial, there is a risk of flash flooding. The high for tomorrow will be around 86 degrees. That's your AccuWeather forecast. I'm meteorologist Jason Caterina for AM860, The Answer.
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19: Hello, everyone. I'm Carl Amari, and this is Hollywood 360, the radio show that presents all things entertainment, including trivia contests and games, movie reviews, celebrity interviews, showbiz news, and classic radio shows. My co-host is the captivating Lisa Wolf. In this hour, Jack Moyle stars as restaurateur and amateur detective Rocky Jordan from 1949. But first, it's Stump the Host. To Stump the Host, Lisa will present Name the Sitcom, and I'll try to guess while you play along at home, right, Lisa?
20: That's right. So what we're going to do is, kind of like the last few weeks, I'm going to give you clues, and each clue will be successively more detailed, and we'll see if you can guess the sitcom. I think that you will in all of these. These are super popular sitcoms from the 60s through the 80s.
19: Okay.
20: And you're familiar with all of them. 60s
19: through the 80s. All right.
20: Right.
19: I lived through the 60s
20: I know you
19: 80s,
20: did.
19: So.
20: Yes, indeed.
19: All right.
20: Here we go. I premiered in 1960.
19: Okay.
20: I was set in a small southern town where everyone knew everyone else's business.
19: Huh. Sounds like the Andy Griffith Show.
20: That is correct.
19: Wow.
21: Yeah,
20: what?
21: Baby.
20: That is right.
19: Got it in two.
20: I have two more clues.
19: Man.
20: Wow, that was really impressive. All right. I began with what was supposed to be a short sightseeing trip.
19: Oh, okay. That's Gilligan's Island.
21: Yeah, baby.
19: Got it
20: right.
19: On one.
20: Let's see if you can get them all on one or two.
19: Wow.
20: I premiered in the early 1960s and became one of television's most acclaimed comedies.
19: Uh-huh.
20: That won't give you the
19: 60s,
20: answer.
19: Okay.
20: But I think here's the next clue.
19: Uh-huh.
20: My main character had a creative job in the entertainment business.
19: Oh, this is the Dick Van Dyke
20: That's
19: show.
20: Right.
21: Yeah, baby.
20: That's good.
19: I got it on two, Mike.
20: See, I won't even continue. I mixed comedy with serious drama.
19: Comedy with serious drama.
20: I was inspired by a hit movie.
19: Inspired by a hit movie.
20: The next
19: oh,
20: one's
19: it's got to be
20: away.
19: MASH.
20: Yes.
19: Huh?
21: Yeah, baby.
20: Wow, you're good at this.
19: Huh?
20: I spent 11 seasons in the same gathering place.
19: Huh.
20: I'm not going to say anymore.
19: I wonder if that's the Mary Tyler Moore show.
20: No, well, listen again.
19: Okay.
20: I spent 11 seasons in the same gathering place. You know
19: well, that has to be Alice. Maybe it's like, you know, with Mel's Diner or something like
20: I'm
19: that.
20: I'm going to just give you the second clue because
19: right,
20: then you'll know it.
19: A second.
20: Many of my funniest moments happened over conversations rather than action.
19: Where he was a psychiatrist, that
20: no,
19: one?
20: No, no.
19: Many of the what?
20: Many of the funniest moments happened over conversations.
19: Oh, that has to be Friends.
20: No, I'll give you the next one and then you'll know for sure.
19: Okay.
20: Sam alone owned the business.
19: Oh, it's Cheers.
20: It's Cheers.
21: Yeah, baby.
20: Because it was like the gathering place. Yeah. I thought you'd know, but that's I get it. I get it. I spun off from another popular sitcom.
19: Mm-hmm.
20: I celebrated life in the 1950s. Oh, see, we're going back to the 50s.
19: Oh, is this Happy Days?
20: Yes.
21: Yeah, baby.
20: I centered on six young adults navigating work, romance, and everyday life.
19: That has to be Friends.
20: That is.
19: All right.
20: You're good at this. I was a popular TV program from the 1960s.
19: Mm-hmm.
20: Here we go. Mm-hmm. My story began after an unexpected stroke of good fortune.
19: Oh, gosh. That's Beverly Hillbillies.
20: Yes.
19: Right?
20: Yeah. Isn't that fun?
19: Man.
20: I love these. I debuted in 1978 mm-hmm. and became one of TV's most celebrated workplace comedies.
19: Okay, 78. All right.
20: My characters dreamed of bigger careers, but kept reporting to the same job every day.
19: Huh, really?
20: You'll know it from the next one.
19: Okay.
20: Most of the action began and ended in a New York City garage.
19: Oh, that's Taxi.
20: That's Taxi.
19: Yeah, okay.
20: City life was traded for country life in the fictional town of Hooterville.
19: That's, that's with...
20: Yep.
19: Yeah, Petticoat Junction.
20: No, not
19: Petticoat Junction.
20: No, City Life.
19: I know. It's got Arnold, Zsa Zsa Gabor.
20: Zsa Gabor.
19: That was Green Acres.
20: Yes, Oliver and Lisa Douglas.
21: Baby.
20: Yes. I premiered in the early 1970s and centered on a professional who spent his days listening to other people's problems.
19: Okay, that's the... That's with...
20: yep, that's him. And that's
19: I
20: the name.
19: I said
20: of,
19: it earlier.
20: You did.
19: No,
20: but you didn't say his name.
19: He's a psychiatrist.
20: Yes. Same guy. I loved the show.
19: Psychiatrist. What was it again?
20: His wife was named Emily.
19: Yeah, I mean...
20: His name is Bob.
19: Bob Newhart Show.
20: Bob Newhart Show. Here's the last one.
19: Do I get that or not?
20: No.
19: Yeah, you said... You didn't say
20: I said Bob.
19: Yeah, but that's okay.
20: 50-50. I'll give
19: Newhart.
20: You half. You get
19: All
20: a
19: right.
20: half.
19: Okay.
20: I followed a successful radio psychiatrist who returned to his hometown after a divorce. I don't know if you know this one now that I'm looking at it.
19: So it was that.
20: I don't know if you know him. I know you know him. I don't know if you know this show enough to know now that I'm thinking about it. He shared an apartment with his father.
19: Yes, I know exactly
20: okay.
19: what this is. Yeah, I know exactly what this
20: his
19: is.
20: His brother was Niall.
19: He was a psychiatrist on the air.
20: That's correct.
19: On radio.
20: That's exactly right. It's a very popular show.
19: Yeah.
20: Very good actor.
19: I can't remember the show.
20: Frasier. Yes.
19: Yeah.
20: Okay. All right.
19: Okay, I didn't get that
20: you
19: one.
20: You got 9.5, right?
19: I got 9.5 out of 10.
20: 12. I did 12.
19: No, I only missed one.
20: Oh, then you did 10.5.
19: I only missed one.
20: 10.5.
19: All right. Okay, those were good.
20: Yeah, it was fun.
19: I'm sure our listeners got most of those.
20: I'm sure.
19: All right, when we come back, we're going to tune in to Rocky Jordan. Stick around.
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19: 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All right. One of the shows that we sometimes put in the Classic Radio Club is Rocky Jordan, a good drama series that aired on CBS from 1948 until 1951. Rocky Jordan was an American restaurateur and amateur detective who was the proprietor of the Cafe Tambourine located in Cairo, the gateway to the ancient East, where adventure and intrigue unfold against the backdrop of antiquity. Each week, Jordan became involved in a mystery or adventure that he felt compelled to solve. And Jack Moyles played Rocky Jordan, but for a while, so did George Raft, and there was all kinds of supporting players. This particular episode is from April 3rd, 1949. It's called Portrait of Rocky, and it stars Jack Moyles. Let's go back to 1949. Here's part one of Rocky Jordan.
0: Time now for Rocky Jordan.

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3: With SRN News, I'm Ron Taylor. The U.S. military is reporting the first troop deaths from direct Iranian fire. And as Bob Agnew reports, it's the first since the war's early days.
4: Two U.S. service members were killed, one still missing after an attack on a base in Jordan. Iran's supreme leader warns of what he calls unforgettable lessons if the U.S. continues its attacks, and Tehran says it has suspended its commitment to the interim deal signed with the U.S. The intensifying exchange of fire in recent days has hit infrastructure and affected civilians in some cases. The U.S. and Iran have blown past their red lines as they lurch back toward all-out war, and the conflict over the Strait of Hormuz is again impacting global oil prices. Bob Agner reporting.
3: New records released by Senate Republicans are raising questions about whether former special counsel Jack Smith accessed congressional text messages after previously testifying under oath that he did not.
5: Senate Judiciary Committee Chairman Chuck Grassley and Senator Ron Johnson say Justice Department documents show text messages belonging to both lawmakers were obtained by Smith's team.

0: team during the January 6th investigation. The senators argue those communications were protected by congressional privilege. Missouri Senator Eric Schmidt is now calling for Smith to be prosecuted, alleging he lied to Congress under oath. Ken Lorman reporting.
1: This week, 8 Democratic candidates in Maine participated in 2 debates on TV.
2: The first group of 4 Senate candidates include Democrats Sheena Bellows, Troy Jackson, Jordan Wood, and Dr. Nirav Shah. The 4 participating in 1 debate for an hour. Shah, the former director of Maine's Center for Disease Control and Prevention, he also ran in this year's primary for governor and lost. Then a second hour of debate with candidates David Costello, Elizabeth Dickerson, Dan Kleben, and Ashley Wood.
1: Correspondent Laura Winters. Hazardous. The Pew Research Center asks Americans about the 10 Commandments.
3: Question is, should public schools display the Decalogue in classrooms? Turns out the country is pretty evenly split on the issue. 50% say yes, 48% say no. White evangelical Protestants are the group most likely to favor posting the commandments in the schools. 83% like the idea. Black Protestants come in next at 64%. Followed by Catholics at 56%, and then white mainline Protestants at 52%. Michael Harrington reporting.
1: Legal experts say transgenderism is liable to come before the Supreme Court again. The justice's latest ruling in favor of the state laws that bar boys from playing on girls' sports teams was a narrow one. The court went to great lengths to emphasize that it was focused on sports and that the court was not being asked about other transgender issues more broadly. The justices also avoided ruling on the constitutional standard that should apply when transgender people claim they're being discriminated against. YouTube has appealed a landmark social media addiction lawsuit verdict.
4: The jury found YouTube and Meta negligent in March in a case involving a young woman who claimed social media addiction worsened her mental health. Jurors awarded the woman $6 million in total damages after the 5-week trial concluded. YouTube's lawyers filed the appeal days after Meta had already filed its own appeal. Both defendants had filed post-trial motions asking the judge to toss out the jury's verdict and for a new trial. The judge denied those motions in early June. Keith Peters reporting.
1: Heat that hit Europe exceptionally hard and hard this year appears to have led to a spike in deaths, with well over 10,000 more people dying at the height of the heat wave than would normally have been expected, according to figures that are still emerging across the continent. You'll find more details at srnnews.com. I'm Ron Taylor reporting.
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7: I'd expect mostly cloudy skies with a few showers and thunderstorms as a result of a tropical rainstorm with a low temperature of 77. Tomorrow, anticipate heavy showers and thunderstorms caused by the tropical rainstorm. While the rainfall could be beneficial, there is a potential risk of flash flooding. Look for a high temperature of 86. That's your AccuWeather forecast. I'm meteorologist Jason Caterina for AM 860, The Answer.
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9: You lost your magic. 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
11: Bob, listen to me. 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
12: Jack, I tried to get into your dressing room, but I didn't have a nickel.
13: I understand you're pretty funny as a DJ, and comedy is a kind of hobby of mine. Well, actually, it's a little more than just a hobby. Reader's Digest is considering publishing two of my jokes.
14: Really?
13: Yeah.
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18: Quiet, numbskulls. I'm broadcasting.
19: Hello, everyone. I'm Carl Amari, and this is Hollywood 360, the radio show that presents all things entertainment, including trivia contests and games, movie reviews, celebrity interviews, showbiz news, and classic radio shows. My co-host is the eminent Lisa Wolf. In this hour, real-life husband and wife, Ronald and Benita Coleman star in the comedy drama The Halls of Ivy from 1950, but first it's Name That Tune. Lisa Wolf Cohen will present clips from songs with women's names in them. I'll try to name that tune while you play along at home, right, Lisa?
20: Right, but more specifically, there's women's names in the title, not just in the song.
19: Oh, wow.
20: So the title?
19: Even more specific.
20: Exactly. And I thought, okay, what better category for you can I come up with for Name That Tune other than women?
19: Yeah.
20: So I think that
19: my favorite
20: is very
19: subject.
20: Apropos for you. So
19: yeah.
20: This is a real Carl show.
19: Yeah.
20: It's all about you, Carl.
19: So my favorite subjects are women.
20: Women.
19: Then classic radio.
20: Right.
19: Then like cool cars.
20: Well, we've got the women and the classic radio. I've got number one and number two covered.
19: All right, great.
20: Okay,
19: all
20: so
19: right,
20: not too shabby.
19: Good.
20: All right, here is your first song.
21: That you

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3: With SRN News, I'm Ron Taylor. Heavy smoke has moved into more areas from the Great Lakes to the Mid-Atlantic.
4: Warnings of dangerous air quality conditions are expected to remain in effect through Saturday across a wide swath of the U.S. as heavy smoke from uncontrolled wildfires in Minnesota and Canada blankets even more of the Mid-Atlantic region, including Washington, D.C. In New York City, public health nurse Barbara Glickstein says people should take precautions.
5: I wish more people were wearing masks and little babies and children were inside.
4: The National Weather Service says smoky conditions won't be gone anytime soon as fires continue to burn largely unchecked. I'm Lisa Dwyer.
3: A father and son are accused of kidnapping two U.S. Forest Service employees.
6: A father and son are expected to be charged federally with kidnapping after authorities say they held two U.S. Forest Service employees at gunpoint for more than 12 hours in the Shasta Trinity National Forest in Northern California. Authorities say the workers were conducting routine field operations when they were taken on Thursday, held inside a trailer at gunpoint and zip-tied. Authorities say they located the trailer with drones and that the suspect and his adult son surrendered early Friday, walking out of the trailer with an assault rifle and knives. They also told authorities they had grenades. I'm Donna Water.
3: The military says it's launched new airstrikes against Iran to swiftly punish the country's Revolutionary Guard for an attack in Jordan that killed two American service members, leaving one missing and four requiring hospitalization. U.S. Central Command said Saturday the strikes were designed to further degrade Iran's ability to restrict the traffic of oil tankers through the Strait of Hormuz, the waterway accounting for roughly 20% of global oil supplies before the war. This is SRN News.

0: Abortion groups plan to flip Congress in November.
1: This month, Planned Parenthood announced millions in donations to try and elect Democrats in the midterms. Now Reproductive Freedom for All has gone all in, promising $2 million to try and flip 9 Republican seats in the House of Representatives. That's on top of $23.5 million for an RFA nationwide campaign called My Body, My Ballot, designed to get out the vote for pro-abortion candidates everywhere. All House seats and one-third of the Senate is at stake. Michael Harrington reporting.
0: International Christian Concern is sounding the alarm about the plight of believers in Syria. The Muslim insurgent group that drove dictator Bashar Assad from power continues consolidating its grip in the country. ICC says concerns about religious restrictions have increased as the government has introduced policies influenced by conservative Islamic norms. Many Syrian Christians view these measures as warning signs of a broader shift toward religious conservatism. This is SRN News. After 246 years, Private John Pumphrey is unknown no more.
2: For more than two centuries, a fallen Revolutionary War soldier was unknown and unnoticed. Now, thanks to happenstance and the wonders of DNA, he has a name just in time for the 250th birthday of the nation he fought and died to create. The remains were found in 2022 in a shallow grave associated with the 1780 Battle of Camden, South Carolina. DNA extracted from a small bone at the base of his skull was analyzed and uploaded to genealogical sites. The soldier was recently identified as Private John Pumphrey of Maryland. An orphan, he may have been as young as 13 when he enlisted in 1777. I'm Bernie Bennett.
0: His newfound family are awaiting a new headstone to replace the one reading unknown. England will finish third in the 2026 FIFA World Cup following a 6-4 win over France from Miami. The English took a 4-0 lead into halftime before France stormed back in the second half. More details at srnnews.com.
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7: Tonight, expect cloudy skies with a few showers and thunderstorms as a tropical rainstorm moves through, bringing a low of 77 degrees. On Sunday, heavy showers and thunderstorms from the tropical rainstorm could bring beneficial rain, but also pose a risk of flash flooding with a high of 90 degrees. Sunday night will be mostly cloudy with a few more showers and thunderstorms from the tropical rainstorm with a low of 80 degrees. That's your AccuWeather forecast. I'm meteorologist Jason Catarina for AM 860, The Answer.
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10: 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The shadow knows.
11: Would you mind telling me whose brain I did put in?
12: Then you won't be angry.
11: I will not be angry.
12: Abby someone.
11: Abby someone. Abby who? Abby Normal.
12: What do you do, Carl? Carl is a inventor slash entrepreneur.
13: Yeah, I'm still looking for that home run, you know? I mean, when I saw the iPod first time, I was like, man, I could have kicked myself.
12: That was so hard on him.
14: What's your name?
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17: Roger, ready to move out.
18: Hello, everyone. I'm Carl Amari, and this is Hollywood 360, the radio show that presents all things entertainment, including trivia contests and games, movie reviews, celebrity interviews, showbiz news, and classic radio shows. My co-host is the illustrious Lisa Wolf. In this hour, John Daner stars as J.B. Kendall, a reporter from the London Times who wrote about the turbulent times of America in the late 1800s on Frontier Gentlemen, going back to 1958. But it's time now for Fact or Fiction. Lisa will present famous brands. I must guess if they are fact or fiction while you play along at home. Right, Lisa?
19: Right. Well, the brands, they all exist.
18: Okay.
19: But the information about the brands may or may not be correct. So I'm going to give you some background information on some famous brands, and your job is to let me know if this is made up or makes real sense.
18: Gotcha.
19: All right, here we go. Subway. Are you a Subway fan?
18: Nope.
19: I meant Subway, the sandwich.
18: Nope.
19: Sandwich, something.
18: Yeah. Nope.
19: Subway was originally called Pete's Super Submarines.
18: Real.
19: That is a fact.
18: Yeah.
19: So the first restaurant.
18: Mike.
19: Was a good guess. The first restaurant
20: good
19: opened
20: job, Carl.
19: In 1965 under that name and then shortened to Pete's Subway.
18: You were one and I was two.
19: And then eventually just Subway.
18: 1965.
19: Which was the crux of the information,
18: right.
19: Not when we were born. All right. eBay was created. So its founder's wife could trade Pez dispensers online.
18: I'll say it's real.
19: It's fiction.
18: Oh,
19: it was a popular myth, and that's why I brought it up.
18: Oh, man.
19: But not. It sounds like so ridiculous it had to be true.
18: Yeah.
19: Hasbro began by selling textile remnants before entering the toy business.
18: Real.
19: That is true. They originally sold leftover fabric pieces before moving to school supplies and then toys.
18: Mm.
19: All right. Red Bull.
18: Mm-hmm.
19: Do you drink Red Bull?
18: No.
19: Me neither. Mike? I think Mike likes Red Bull.
20: I don't.
19: Oh, okay. Mike. No, not Mike. Red Bull. Mike was inspired. Red Bull was inspired by an energy drink that was sold in Australia.
18: No.
19: No, that is correct.
18: Yeah.
19: But it was inspired by an energy drink sold in Thailand.
18: Mm.
19: There was a popular Thai beverage for there in Thailand. So,
18: yeah.
19: Okay.
18: Yeah.
19: Jell-O.
18: J-E-L-L-O.
19: Was originally marketed as a cough remedy.
18: As a cough remedy. I can't see that being true, so no.
19: I'm going to need a fact or fiction on that. That is correct. It is fiction.
18: Right.
19: It was always introduced as a gelatin dessert. Okay. Thought I might get you on that one.
18: No.
19: Nintendo made playing cards before entering the video game business.
18: Real.
19: That is a fact.
18: Mm-hmm.
19: The company was founded in 1889.
18: And I'm on tonight.
19: As
18: all
19: a
18: night,
19: playing card manufacturer.
18: Now, Mikey, been on all night tonight.
19: I told you. I'm going to make sure
20: I know, but
19: sure
20: we didn't get
19: successful.
20: A pizza, so.
18: Yeah.
19: That's true. You
18: missed
19: blew it.
18: By one.
19: I my goal was to make you successful today.
18: Yeah.
19: Listerine was first sold as a surgical antiseptic.
18: Real.
19: That is a fact.
18: Mm-hmm.
19: Okay. Mattel got its name by combining the founder's first names.
18: No.
19: It is a fact. So the names come from Harold, which is Matt Mattson, and Elliot Handler. So Matt.
18: Mattel. That's
19: Mattel. I don't know. Stupid. WD-40 was named.
18: You know what?
20: What you just said.
19: I know. I said it already.
20: It's one of the most insanely idiotic things I have ever heard.
19: No, I agree.
20: Everyone in this room is now dumber.
19: Well, if you want to clarify, it's Matt, so it's Matt, and then EL was Elliot, so it's Mattel. I mean, it makes
21: sense. What are you talking about?
19: Okay, we're moving on. Right. WD-40 was named because it worked on the 40th attempt.
18: No way.
19: That is a fact. WD stands for water displacement, and the 40th formula was the successful one.
18: Really?
19: Yeah. Water displacement and 40. I know, that was a good, that was really cool.
18: Yeah.
19: Reebok is named after a type of African antelope.
18: Okay, real.
19: It is a fact. Wow. A Reebok is a species of antelope found in southern Africa.
18: Man.
19: I did not know that.
18: Yeah, baby.
19: Sony originally made electric rice cookers.
18: Okay, real.
19: They did.
18: Yeah.
19: Are you a fan? I love rice.
18: Me too.
19: I like rice.
18: I like sticky rice.
19: Sticky rice. It's so good.
18: Me too.
19: All right, last one.
18: Yeah.
19: Taco Bell originally served only tacos and soft drinks.
18: Originally?
19: Mm-hmm.
18: Okay.
19: Wow, wow. Nah. Even the earliest menus included other Mexican items. But
18: man.
19: You did really well.
18: I know. Doing pretty good this show.
19: You're doing really
18: show,
19: well.
18: Right?
19: You're doing great.
18: Tony the Tiger there. When we come back, John Daner stars as Frontier Gentleman. Stick around.

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1: That's the first portion of Frontier Gentlemen from April 13th, 1958, Kendall for the Defense, starring John Daner. We'll have the conclusion after this.

0: Hello, Tampa Bay and Sarasota. 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
3: With SRN News, I'm Ron Taylor. The U.S. has launched more airstrikes in Iran. U.S. Central Command announcing new strikes were launched as the president's direction, aimed at punishing Iranian forces who launched attacks on U.S. soldiers last night. Two service members were killed in an Iranian attack in Jordan, and one remains missing. Former Deputy National Secretary Advisor K.T. McFarland is weighing in on election integrity concerns.
4: Following President Trump's address on election integrity, former Deputy National Security Advisor K.T. McFarland says foreign adversaries are increasingly using technology and social media to influence Americans and shape public opinion.
5: One great strength of America is our elections, right? We choose our own leaders. But it's in some ways the greatest weakness, especially in an era of social media, because they can scramble with our brains, whether it's China using TikTok to feed a certain narrative. So they're it's like a disinformation campaign.
4: McFarland appeared on Salem News Channel with Larry O'Connor. Willie Nelson, The White House.
3: A massive fire is underway in Norway.
6: Authorities say the largest residential fire in modern Norwegian history has destroyed over 100 homes. The fire started Friday in a townhouse in Drammen, about 21 miles southwest of Oslo. The fire then spread to nearby forests. As firefighters continue to battle the blaze, the Norwegian Directorate for Civil Protection confirmed that it is the largest fire of its kind in modern times for Norway. NRK, Norway's public broadcaster, says hundreds of people have evacuated to a center. So far, no residents are reported missing. I'm Lisa Dwyer.
3: Toxic smoke from Canadian wildfires is pushing further into the U.S. Air quality alerts span from the upper Midwest and Great Lakes to New England, and as far south as Washington and beyond, over 900 wildfires burning across Canada. This is SRN News. A bizarre and troubling case out of Canada.
7: Some might call it a sign of the times. A homosexual couple is suing the surrogate mother they employed for refusing to abort their baby because tests indicated the child might have a cleft lip and other birth defects. The two men have filed suit against the woman in what amounts to a wrongful birth case. In fact, the child was born healthy with only one minor birth defect and is expected to live a healthy life. The two men are seeking $600,000 in damages. Michael Harrington reporting.
3: A new APNORC poll finds that many Jewish Americans feel unsafe in this country, with a majority saying they feel less safe than they did before the Hamas October 7, 2023 attack on Israel. The findings highlight the vulnerability that many Jewish adults in the U.S.

0: deal as bipartisan support for Israeli roads and significant divides emerge within the Jewish community about what constitutes anti-Semitism. The poll revealing about 3 in 10 say they have experienced this. This is SRN News. The Trump administration is changing how long foreign journalists can stay and work in the U.S.
1: The Department of Homeland Security says it's shortening visas for most foreign journalists to 240 days, down from stays of up to 5 years. Journalists from China will face even stricter limits, with visas capped at 90 days, prompting Beijing to warn of possible reciprocal countermeasures. While visas can still be extended, the change has raised concerns over press freedom. Advocates for foreign journalists say the shorter timeframes will make it harder for them to live and work in the U.S. Homeland Security says the change is necessary to better vet visa holders.
0: Influencer brothers Andrew and Tristan Tate have been arrested by federal authorities in Miami. Brady McCarron, a spokesperson for the U.S. Marshals, said the Associated Press that the brothers were taken into custody on a sealed warrant for sex trafficking charges. More details at srnnews.com.
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8: Tonight, expect cloudy skies with a few showers and thunderstorms due to a tropical rainstorm with a low temperature of 77. Tomorrow, Sunday, heavy showers and thunderstorms are expected from the same tropical rainstorm. This rainfall could be beneficial, but there is a risk of flash flooding. The high temperature will reach 90 degrees. That's your AccuWeather forecast. I'm meteorologist Jason Caterina for AM 860, The Answer.
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3: With SRN News, I'm Ron Taylor. The U.S. military said Sunday it had ended its latest round of airstrikes on Iran, which included targeting Iran's paramilitary Revolutionary Guard over an attack that killed American troops in Jordan. Central Command in its statement also said it hit Iranian military coastal surveillance and air defense facilities, maritime capabilities, and missile and drone storage sites. Iran had provided no overall information on its material losses in the American campaign. Iran says it's suspending its commitments under the interim deal with the U.S.
4: An Iranian negotiator says Tehran has suspended its commitments under the interim deal with the United States as both countries exchange strikes aimed at infrastructure and military targets. The battle over the Strait of Hormuz has intensified, with Iran striking a plant for drinking water in Kuwait. Iran's deputy foreign minister told state TV that the U.S. has violated its commitments under the deal that was signed about a month ago, and now Iran is no longer implementing them. I'm Donna Warder.
3: Federal health officials have identified lettuce from Mexico served by Taco Bell locations across five states as a source of the widespread outbreak of diarrhea-causing parasite Cyclosporia.
5: The Centers for Disease Control and Prevention confirmed the source and warned consumers not to eat shredded iceberg lettuce from Taco Bell restaurants in Indiana, Kentucky, Michigan, Ohio, and West Virginia. Officials have identified a single supplier of the lettuce. The federal warnings to consumers didn't identify the company, but a federal official who was briefed on the investigation and not authorized to discuss it told the AP it was Taylor Farms in Salinas, California. I'm Haya Pinchwani.
3: Police in Utah say five members of a family have been found dead after flooding near a campground. Wayne County Sheriff's deputies called to the Sunglow campground less than 2 miles from Bicknell. This is SRN News. The Pew Research Center asks Americans about the Ten Commandments.
6: The question is, should public schools display the Decalogue in classrooms? Turns out the country is pretty evenly split on the issue. 50% say yes, 48% say no. White evangelical Protestants are the group most likely to favor posting the commandments in the schools. 83% like the idea. Black Protestants come in next at 64%, followed by Catholics at 56%, and then white mainline Protestants at 52%. Michael Harrington reporting.
3: Two boys who were seeking to play on girls' sports teams in New Hampshire have withdrawn their lawsuit. The action comes in the wake of the June ruling by the Supreme Court upholding state bans on males playing against females in school sports. The teenagers first challenged President Trump's executive order barring federal funding for schools that allow boys to play on girls' teams, later amending their complaint to target New Hampshire's ban on the practice. This is SRN News. Officials say a bird strike may have brought down a New York City helicopter in 2025.
7: The National Transportation Safety Board says evidence and witness reports suggest that a sightseeing helicopter that crashed into the Hudson River last year struck several birds before plummeting into the river, killing a Siemens Business CEO from Spain, his family, and the pilot. The helicopter

0: helicopter took off from a downtown heliport, flying north along the Manhattan skyline before heading towards the Statue of Liberty. Less than 18 minutes into the flight, parts of the aircraft were seen tumbling into the water. I'm Lisa Dwyer.
1: Netflix said Thursday its second quarter profit grew thanks to new membership signups and price increases, but the company's shares declined sharply after hours trading as the video streaming company's forecast for the current quarter fell below Wall Street's expectations. 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I'm Ron Taylor.
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7: Overnight, expect cloudy skies with a few showers and thunderstorms from a tropical rainstorm, leading to a low temperature of 77. On Sunday, anticipate heavy showers and thunderstorms continuing from the tropical rainstorm, bringing beneficial rainfall that could potentially lead to flash flooding with a high reaching 90. That's your AccuWeather forecast. I'm meteorologist Jason Caterina for AM 860, The Answer.
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1: Well, hello, ladies and gentlemen, welcome to American Warrior Radio. This is Ben Bueller Garcia. If you're paying attention in junior high, you know that a crucible is a vessel that's used to melt and refine metals at a very high temperature. If you've been on this planet more than a couple decades, you probably recognize that you've been through something I like to call a crucible moment. You're tested in a high-pressure situation, and how you react and pass through those moments often determines your future mindset and perhaps even the course of your life. Now, a crucible moment doesn't have to be as extreme as Kim Campbell faced on April 7, 2003 over Baghdad. It might be a moral or an ethical dilemma. It might be the day you found the courage to finally quit drinking or ask your future spouse to marry you. Or as in Kim's case, it might be outside factors suddenly thrust upon you. The beauty of the human mind and spirit is that we can all learn from every situation if we choose to. Personally, I prefer to learn from other people's mistakes rather than make them on my own. The lessons learned over Baghdad that day and from leading airmen for over a 24-year career in the Air Force are the subject of a new book called Flying in the Face of Fear, A Fighter Pilot's Lessons on Leading with Courage. It is written by retired Air Force Colonel Kim Campbell, call sign Killer Chick. The book was just released March 8th. It's hot off the presses, so we're very pleased. Kim, welcome back to American Warrior Radio.
2: Yeah, thank you so much for having me. It's good to be back.
1: Now, Kim, your first appearance on our show was alongside your husband, Scott, who's also an A-10 pilot, way back in 2016. We called that episode The Distinguished Couple because between the two of you, you have four distinguished flying crosses, yours for the mission over Baghdad, and Scott was awarded three over the course of 4 days during the Battle of Takur Gar in Afghanistan. The thing you share in common besides a marriage and a family is that aircraft. So let's introduce by starting off the ugliest plane any pilot could ever love.
2: Yeah, the mighty A-10 Warthog. Definitely my favorite plane in the inventory, but I am definitely biased. But the A-10 was designed to provide close air support to our troops on the ground, which is why I decided that that was the airplane that I wanted to fly. I fell in love with the mission of being able to support our ground troops. And the A-10 was designed to take hits while performing its mission. I know that firsthand, but it's an impressive airplane.
1: Now, I was was out at an air show, and I had some family visiting from out of town, and I was explaining things about them. I noticed them in particular to look at the front landing gear of the A-10, how it's kind of pitched to the side a little bit, and that's to accommodate the cannon, basically the system that the plane is built around, correct?
2: Yeah, the A-10 is built around a 30-millimeter Gatling gun. It's 19 feet long, and to make it a point-and-shoot weapon so that where we point is where we shoot, they actually move the gear slightly offset so the gun barrel that you shoot from is centered up on the airplane.
1: Kim, can you, for it's radio, we have to paint mental pictures. The shell, I guess you'd call it, the 30-millimeter shell, that's about, what, 18 inches long?
2: It's about, with the bullet on itself, it's probably about, I don't know, 9 inches, and it's a 30-millimeter shell, but it's incredibly precise, which is what is important to us, so that if we need to shoot close to friendlies, that we can be very precise with our weapon.
1: I was talking to one of the demonstration pilots out at this air show I mentioned, and he said 30 yards away from friendly troops is workable? I mean, you can get in that close?
2: Well, workable. I mean, it's ideally we're not shooting that close, but if we have to, we can get in very close to friendly forces. It would be a danger close scenario where we're working very closely with the ground commander to make sure that we have approval to shoot that close to friendly forces.
1: What are some of the other survivability design elements of this aircraft, of the A-10?
2: Well, the A-10 itself is designed to take hits, which means that our fuel tanks are actually enclosed in a protective foam lining to prevent fire after battle damage. Has two very reliable engines. Probably most loved by its pilots is that we sit in what we call a titanium bathtub, which provides us protection against enemy fire. And then all of our flight control systems are built with manual redundant backup systems so that if we lose one hydraulic system, another can take over. If we lose both hydraulic systems, which is what happened in my case that day over Baghdad, then we have a backup emergency system as well.
1: Kim, I want to spend the next segment having you describe that situation because that's obviously an important part of this story. But going back a little bit, Your journey into the Air Force began, as I understand, when you witnessed the Space Shuttle Challenge disaster, and you told your dad, "I want to be an astronaut," and could take it from there.
2: Yeah, you know, it's interesting looking back at that moment, because that was when I was about 10 years old. And, you know, there was the thrill and excitement when I watched the shuttle launch. And then there was the devastation as we watched the tragedy that played out when we lost all of the astronauts on board. But there was something about that moment that connected with me in terms of realizing that astronauts died doing something that they believed in, something that was big and important that they were willing to risk their lives for. And I decided then that was what I was going to do. I was going to go to the Air Force Academy, become a fighter pilot, with the eventual goal of going on to become an astronaut.
1: You know, Kim, you already know this because I know you listen to American Warrior Radio every week, but we just recently had the first female shuttle commander on the show, and she expressed your sentiments exactly. We do dangerous things because otherwise, how could we explore? You know, how can we achieve that next level of safety or that next level of success without somebody taking the risk of doing the dangerous things? Now, your dad was an Air Force Academy graduate. Did he have mixed feelings about you undertaking that adventure? Because as I recall, or as I understand, that was right on sort of the cusp of not a lot of women in the Air Force, not a lot of women at the Air Force Academy.
2: Yeah, I think there was part of my dad that it was really very hard to see his little girl go off to do something like this. But I think over time, he realized that I was very committed to this goal and this dream of mine. And he realized once that I was committed to it, that he was going to do everything he could to make sure that I was ready for it. So that I, when I got to the Air Force Academy, I was ready both mentally and physically for the challenges ahead. So he has been my biggest supporter along the way.
1: I wouldn't call it exactly a crucible moment, Kim, but there was a formative moment a little bit earlier in your life. We've got just a couple minutes left, but tell our listeners about your good enough for a girl experience in high school.
2: Yeah, you know, I took wood shop in high school, actually middle school, because I thought it would be fun. I enjoyed building things. I worked with my dad in the garage, and we were building a pencil case. And, you know, not very exciting, but that's what we were building. And I just, before I stated, I thought I'd ask that my instructor, who happened to be an older gentleman, and just thought, well, let me just make sure it's good before I start staining it. And so I asked him what he thought, and he looked at me and kind of the smile on his face, and he said, "Well, it's good enough for a girl." And I was kind of like, what? What does that even mean? Like, what is that even? I didn't even know what to take from that. I mean, part of me was really angry and wanted to leave and walk out of that classroom. But I also knew that my grade would depended upon, you know, doing a good job. And I just looked at that and was like, you know what? I never wanted to be just good enough at anything. And I took that comment as kind of motivation to excel in everything that I did.
1: Now, do you still have that pencil case, Kim?
2: My dad has it. I gave it to him as a gift.
1: Okay. In your book, several times you cite Dr. Angela Duckworth's book, Grit, The Power of Passion and Perseverance. Grit is not a word we hear much in use today, but that word perfectly describes your movement through the Air Force community, your career in the Air Force. Do you think we need to hear that word more often in today's society, Kim?
2: I think so, because I think we face incredible challenges in everything that we do in life. And it's something that I talk to my kids about today, about you're going to get knocked down. You're going to face failure. You're going to make mistakes. It is all about what you do in that moment. Can you get back up? Can you dust yourself off and give it another go?
1: Well, in your case, you basically refused to take no from the Air Force Academy. I took a little bit of grit.
2: That's true. Yeah, that's true. I mean, I did get a rejection letter from the Air Force Academy on my first attempt at applying, and it was devastating. But I wasn't going to quit because that was my goal. That was my dream. That is everything that I worked for. And so I decided to write the Air Force Academy a letter every week to tell them that if somebody decided that they didn't want to be there, that they would turn down their appointment, that I was ready to go. I was willing to go, and I would be there in a heartbeat.
1: Ladies and gentlemen, that's Grit. We'll be back with more with Kim K.C. Campbell. Killer Chick will talk about that morning or that day, April 7th, 2003. Stick around. Hey, listeners, it's Ben Bueller Garcia, host of American Warrior Radio. His father was a disabled Army veteran. His daughter was born blind. He started guiding and teaching blind skiers in the 80s and saw how powerful skiing was as a therapy for people with disabilities. And he decided to do the same thing with scuba diving.
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2: With SRN News, I'm Ron Taylor. The military is reporting the first troop deaths from direct Iranian fire.
3: Two U.S. service members were killed, one still missing after an attack on a base in Jordan. Iran's supreme leader warns of what he calls unforgettable lessons if the U.S. continues its attacks, and Tehran says it has suspended its commitment to the interim deal signed with the U.S. The intensifying exchange of fire in recent days has hit infrastructure and affected civilians in some cases. The U.S. and Iran have blown past their red lines as they lurch back toward all-out war, and the conflict over the Strait of Hormuz is again impacting global oil prices. Bob Agner reporting.
2: Questions are being raised about whether former special counsel Jack Smith accessed congressional text messages.
4: Senate Judiciary Committee Chairman Chuck Grassley and Senator Ron Johnson say Justice Department documents show text messages belonging to both lawmakers were obtained by Smith's team during the January 6th investigation. The senators argue those communications were protected by congressional privilege. Missouri Senator Eric Schmidt is now calling for Smith to be prosecuted, alleging he lied to Congress under oath. Ken Lorman reporting.
2: Eight Democratic candidates participated in two debates.
5: The first group of four Senate candidates include Democrats Sheena Bellows, Troy Jackson, Jordan Wood, and Dr. Nirav Shah. The four participating in one debate for an hour. Shah, the former director of Maine's Center for Disease Control and Prevention, he also ran in this year's primary for governor and lost. Then a second hour of debate with candidates David Costello, Elizabeth Dickerson, Dan Cleven, and Ashley Wood. Candidate Graham Plattner left the Senate race in Maine last week after he was accused of sexual assault, a claim he denies.
2: Correspondent Laura Winters. This is SRN News. The Pew Research Center asks Americans about the Ten Commandments.
6: The question is, should public schools display the Decalogue in classrooms? Turns out the country is pretty evenly split on the issue. 50% say yes, 48% say no. White evangelical Protestants are the group most likely to favor posting the commandments in the schools. 83% like the idea. Black Protestants come in next at 64%, followed by Catholics at 56%, and then white mainline Protestants at 52%. Michael Harrington reporting.
2: Legal experts say transgenderism is liable to come before the Supreme Court ruling again. The justice's latest ruling in favor of state laws that bar boys from playing on girls' sports teams was a narrow one. The court went to great lengths to emphasize that it was focused on sports and that the court was not being asked about other transgender issues more broadly. The justices also voided rulings on the constitutional standard about the issue. This is SRN News. YouTube has appealed a landmark social media addiction lawsuit verdict.
7: The jury found YouTube and Meta negligent in March in a case involving a young woman who claimed social media addiction worsened her mental health. Jurors awarded the woman $6 million in total damages after the five-week trial concluded. YouTube's lawyers filed the appeal days after Meta had already filed its own appeal. Both defendants had filed post-trial motions asking the judge to toss out the jury's verdict and for a new trial. The judge denied those motions in early June. Keith Peters reporting.
2: Heat that hit Europe exceptionally early and hard this year appears to have led to a spike in deaths, with well over 10,000 more people dying at the height of the heat wave than would normally have been expected. Several heat waves have killed thousands the past few years in Europe. More details at srnnews.com. I'm Ron Taylor.
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3: Tonight, expect cloudy skies with a few showers and thunderstorms as a tropical rainstorm moves through, bringing a low of 77 degrees. On Sunday, heavy showers and thunderstorms from the tropical rainstorm could bring beneficial rain, but also pose a risk of flash flooding with a high of 90 degrees. Sunday night will be mostly cloudy with a few more showers and thunderstorms from the tropical rainstorm with a low of 80 degrees. That's your AccuWeather forecast. I'm meteorologist Jason Caterina for AM 860, The Answer.
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10: Of course that Kevin show is going to be great. 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
6: Featuring the music of Dick Tunney and the dream in...

0: Monday it had ended its latest round of airstrikes on Iran, which included targeting its paramilitary Revolutionary Guard over an attack that killed American troops in Jordan Friday. Central Command, is in its statement, said also that it hit Iran military coastal surveillance and air defense facilities, maritime capabilities, and missile and drone storage sites. Iran has provided no overall information on the material losses in the campaign. Heavy smoke has moved into more areas from the Great Lakes to the Mid-Atlantic.
1: Warnings of dangerous air quality conditions are expected to remain in effect through Saturday across a wide swath of the U.S. as heavy smoke from uncontrolled wildfires in Minnesota and Canada blankets even more of the Mid-Atlantic region, including Washington, D.C. In New York City, public health nurse Barbara Glickstein says people should take precautions.
2: I wish more people were wearing masks and little babies and children were inside.
1: The National Weather Service says smoky conditions won't be gone anytime soon as fires continue to burn largely unchecked. I'm Lisa Dwyer.
0: A father and son are accused of kidnapping.
3: A father and son are expected to be charged federally with kidnapping after authorities say they held two U.S. Forest Service employees at gunpoint for more than 12 hours in the Shasta Trinity National Forest in Northern California. Authorities say the workers were conducting routine field operations when they were taken on Thursday, held inside a trailer at gunpoint and zip-tied. Authorities say they located the trailer with drones and that the suspect and his adult son surrendered early Friday, walking out of the trailer with an assault rifle and knives. They also told authorities they had grenades. I'm Donna Water.
0: More online at srnnews.com. This is SRN News. Abortion groups plan to flip in Congress in November.
4: This month, Planned Parenthood announced millions in donations to try and elect Democrats in the midterms. Now Reproductive Freedom for All has gone all in, promising $2 million to try and flip 9 Republican seats in the House of Representatives. That's on top of $23.5 million for an RFA nationwide campaign called My Body, My Ballot, designed to get out the vote for pro-abortion candidates everywhere. All House seats and one-third of the Senate is at stake. Michael Harrington reporting.
0: International Christian Concern is sounding the alarm about the plight of believers in Syria. The Muslim insurgent group that drove dictator Bashar Assad from power continues consolidating its grip on the country. ICC says concerns about religious restrictions have increased as the government has introduced policies influenced by conservative Islamic norms. Many Syrian Christians view these measures as warning signs of a broader shift toward religious conservatism. This is SRN News. After 246 years, Private John Pumphrey is unknown no more.
5: For more than two centuries, a fallen Revolutionary War soldier was unknown and unnoticed. Now, thanks to happenstance and the wonders of DNA, he has a name just in time for the 250th birthday of the nation he fought and died to create. The remains were found in 2022 in a shallow grave associated with the 1780 Battle of Camden, South Carolina. DNA extracted from a small bone at the base of his skull was analyzed and uploaded to genealogical sites. The soldier was recently identified as Private John Pumphrey of Maryland. An orphan, he may have been as young as 13 when he enlisted in 1777. I'm Bernie Bennett.
0: His newfound family are awaiting a new headstone to replace the one reading unknown. England will finish third in the 2026 FIFA World Cup following a 6-4 win over France from Miami. The English took a 4-0 lead at halftime before France stormed back the second half. More details at srnnews.com.
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0: including Washington, D.C. In New York City, public health nurse Barbara Glickstein says people should take precautions.
1: I wish more people were wearing masks and little babies and children were inside.
0: The National Weather Service says smoky conditions won't be gone anytime soon as fires continue to burn largely unchecked. I'm Lisa Dwyer.
2: A father and son are accused of kidnapping.
3: A father and son are expected to be charged federally with kidnapping after authorities say they held two U.S. Forest Service employees at gunpoint for more than 12 hours in the Shasta Trinity National Forest in Northern California. Authorities say the workers were conducting routine field operations when they were taken on Thursday, held inside a trailer at gunpoint and zip-tied. Authorities say they located the trailer with drones and that the suspect and his adult son surrendered early Friday, walking out of the trailer with an assault rifle and knives. They also told authorities they had grenades. I'm Donna Water.
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11: Overnight, expect cloudy skies with a few showers and thunderstorms from a tropical rainstorm leading to a low temperature of 77. On Sunday, anticipate heavy showers and thunderstorms continuing from the tropical rainstorm, bringing beneficial rainfall that could potentially lead to flash flooding with a high reaching 90. That's your AccuWeather forecast. I'm meteorologist Jason Caterina for AM 860, The Answer.
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0: notice of deliverance in answer to prayer. In other words, when God answers these prayers, Paul is saying, those who prayed for us will praise God for his wonderful deliverance. That's why we go through suffering. See Paul's point? One of the benefits of suffering is that it causes people to pray to the Lord, seek him, and then when God answers their prayers, God is glorified because they turn around and with grateful hearts give him praise and thanksgiving.
1: The Apostle Paul wrote in 2 Corinthians chapter 12 about a messenger of Satan that God had allowed to torment him. Paul recognized, after God refused to relieve him of his affliction, that his weakness allowed God to demonstrate his own wonderful power. And Paul concluded that he is strongest when he is the most weak. Paul knew that when we live in our own strength, our strength is really nothing compared to the power God has, and that he will pour through us as we submit to him. Welcome to Verse by Verse. Pastor-teacher Steve Kreloff will be right back with more on the subject of suffering. Pastor Steve has been ministering for more than 26 years at Lakeside Community Chapel in Clearwater, Florida. God has blessed his ministry by expanding it to include these daily radio Bible classes. Today is the final part of Pastor Steve's concluding message about the benefits of suffering. Over the past few days, we have learned that our own suffering helps equip us to comfort others in their tribulations. It also forces us to depend on God. And as we just heard, it brings glory to God. 2 Corinthians chapter 1 has been our base of operations for this study. But if you have your Bible, you might want to turn now to 2 Timothy chapter 4. We're about to look a little more into how our suffering causes us to depend more fully on the Lord. Here is Pastor Steve.
0: Let me show you. Let's turn to 2 Timothy chapter 4. I mean, you can say in one sense it's because God didn't give him grace to handle death until he died. We could say that. But I also think, if you notice, 2 Timothy 4, verses 6 and 7, I believe are the key verses, especially verse 7. But in verse 6, he says, I am already being poured out as a drink offering, and the time of my departure has come. Paul was in a dungeon in Rome. Shortly after he wrote this letter, they brought him out and cut his head off. But he says in verse 7, and I think this is the key, why he was ready to die when he wrote this letter, but not when he wrote 2 Corinthians. I have fought the good fight. I have finished the course. I have kept the faith. Paul understood in 2 Corinthians, in that ordeal, that he was not finished with the work God had given him. There was a sense in his heart that there was still more work for him to do. He had some messed up churches, specifically the Corinthian dilemma that he had to deal with. But in 2 Timothy 4, he understands that he has finished the course. There's a sense of great peace in his heart that the work for him is over. I think what Paul despaired of so much with the Corinthian situation is that he thought he was going to die, and it was before his time. And yet he knew that you can't die before your time. And I think there was great despair in his heart because of that. Now, imagine being in Paul's place. Things look so bleak, so hopeless, that you just can't see any way out. Some of you can relate to Paul. You may not be in the situation of thinking that you're facing death, but you do find yourself in a difficult situation that has completely weighed you down. You're so burdened, and you really don't know a way out of your predicaments. That was Paul. You don't know what to do next. You've exhausted all of your strength to try to figure out how to cope with this trial, and you've lost all hope, and that's where you are today. Now, why would God put you in such a jam, a desperate jam as this? Paul actually answers that for us as we move into verse 9. He says, indeed, we have the sentence of death within ourselves, so that, here's the reason, here's the purpose, so that we would not trust in ourselves, but in God who raises the dead. What a great statement. The reason God brought Paul to the brink of thinking that he was going to die and escaping death was impossible was because he wanted the Apostle Paul to abandon all self-reliance and to put all of his trust in the Lord God. That's it. In other words, he wanted Paul to renounce all confidence in his own wisdom, his own efforts to bring about deliverance from death. He wanted the apostle to rely upon him and him alone for deliverance. In fact, He wanted Paul to have the same kind of depth of faith and trust in him that the Old Testament patriarch Abraham had. That's why he closes verse 9 by saying that we have the sentence of death within ourselves so that we would not trust in ourselves, but in God who raises the dead. Why did he say that? I take it that this statement is as a reference to the time when Abraham in the Old Testament was told to take his beloved son, Isaac, Yitzhak, and take him out and plunge a knife into his heart. And yet, all of the promises of the Abrahamic covenant were tied into that boy. This was the son of promise. This is the son that all the wonderful statements and promises about Israel being a great nation, a great land, the Messiah coming through Isaac, being one of his descendants, all of that, if he plunges the knife into his breast, it's over. But Abraham was willing to obey God, believing, Hebrews chapter 11 tells us, believing that God was able to raise Isaac from the dead. He was ready to take his son's life, believing and trusting God with the kind of faith that, God, I know you will fulfill your word, even if it means raising Isaac from the dead. I've never seen a resurrection. I don't know anybody who's ever been raised from the dead, but I will do this. God said, Paul, I want you to have the same kind of faith. You are in an impossible situation from a human standpoint. I want you to trust me as the God who can do anything, even raise you from the dead, if that's my will. See, God brought suffering into Paul's life in order that he might recognize how helpless he was and abandon all self-confidence, that he might learn to trust God as the only one who can deliver him even from certain death and even raise the dead, if that's his will. Folks, that is precisely why God has brought you to a point of deep suffering, in order to bring you to the end of yourself so that you stop relying on your own intellectual and physical and emotional and especially financial resources. God wants you to look to him instead of you figuring it out. This is often why David faced so many trials in his encounters with Saul and enemies. Why? Because God removed from David all the crutches of life. He removed friends. He removed people. Often David was just in the wilderness and he just cried out to God, I have only you and you alone. You are my refuge. You are my shield. You are the present one, or the one who is present in time of trouble. Often God has to do that with us. He just strips away all the things that we substitute for trust in him. Friends, some of you feel very much alone, no friends to share with. Sometimes that's just a good thing, because God wants you to share with him rather than leaning on people. Other times he strips from us a job, finances, so that we look to him. We have nobody else, no other security. The bank is not our security. It's God. He does that so that you will trust in him. Isn't this what Solomon meant when he said in Proverbs 3:5, to trust in the Lord with all your heart and lean not on your own understanding? He brings us to the end of ourselves so that we just stop relying on us. He wants us to depend upon him. You see, sometimes it is only through pain and suffering that we really get to see how absolutely weak and ineffective we are. That without him, we can do nothing. And as a result, we are forced to turn to God in complete dependence upon him, because we have nothing and no one else. And that's a glorious position to be in. That's why we suffer. Suffering is absolutely beneficial to our spiritual lives, because it deepens our faith in God as the sovereign one who can do all things, even if it means raising someone from the dead. Now, in Paul's case, though God didn't raise him from the dead, didn't have to because he didn't die, God did rescue Paul from the jaws of death. Notice verse 10, who delivered us from so great a peril of death and will deliver us, he on whom we have set our hope, and he will yet deliver us. Once again, Paul doesn't give us any of the specifics, but he does tell us that God delivered him from death. But I want you to notice something. Notice, though Paul wrote that God delivered us from death, note that the prospect of death still remains. It wasn't completely over, because he goes on to say, and will deliver us. And I take it that what he means by that, it seems to indicate that Paul's life was still in danger due to continuing attacks on his life. He delivered me in the past, but I know he will continue to deliver me. It would appear that he was probably hounded by people as he traveled about, and these people wanted to take his life. So he wasn't out of the woods yet. But his faith in God was unwavering. Why? Because he reasoned that if God delivered him in the past, he could certainly trust him to deliver him in the present and even in the future. And that's why I concluded verse 10 by saying, and he will yet deliver us. He did it in the past. He's doing it now. And even in the future, I can trust him to do that. Now, I think that there's a great timeless principle from this verse that just applies to every one of us. And it's this. It's important to think back on the various crises that you faced in order to remember that God did deliver you. He did deliver you. He did bring you through those trials. And though you saw no way out at the time, everything looked dark and bleak and hopeless. You didn't know what you were going to do next. You couldn't see the light at the end of the tunnel. Yet, you look back now and you go, but God did deliver me. I did make it. And if I could trust God to do that, then I know that he can handle whatever I'm facing now and whatever I'll face in the future. That's why I would just encourage you to write in a journal the things that you go through, especially the really tough things. I keep a journal. It's not an everyday situation that I write things down, but in my journal, I write when I face really difficult situations that I don't see any way out. I like to write it out as a prayer. Usually it looks like a letter I'm writing to the Lord. In fact, it is a letter, but it's a prayer letter. Dear Lord, it's me again in trouble, that kind of thing. And then I just pour my heart out to the Lord. I date it. And every once in a while, I go back and I look at my journal and I think, you know what? God delivered me. I didn't think that I could ever get out of this, but God brought me through. And it's just a great encouragement to me because I realize that when I'm going through a difficult time now, if God worked in the past by rescuing me, he certainly is capable of delivering me in the present and will in the future until the time he takes us home to heaven. And so that's a wonderful, wonderful truth that Paul teaches us here.
1: The book of Judges, as well as several of the Psalms, describe Israel's frequent disobedience, God's discipline, and then his deliverance when they called on him. Over and over, he rescued them from impossible situations, from the crossing of the Red Sea to their threatened extinction at the hand of Haman in the book of Esther. Time after time, they forgot his mercy and power, but he never forgot his promises. Lord, help us to always remember your promises to us and your power to keep them. We're taking a short break to say hello to those of you who might have just tuned in. You are listening to Verse by Verse with Pastor Teacher Steve Kreloff of Lakeside Community Chapel in Clearwater, Florida. Our lesson today wraps up a study about the benefits of suffering. It's the conclusion of a three-part message, the third and final message of the series. If you missed the start of class, or if you would like to hear the entire message, stay tuned at the end of our class, and I'll let you know how you can obtain the entire message or just today's broadcast. I mentioned at the start of class today that a third benefit of suffering is that it glorifies God. Let's get back to class now so Pastor Steve can explain.
0: So what have we learned so far? We've learned, first of all, that suffering enables us to comfort others who are suffering. We've also learned that suffering forces us to trust God, but there is one more that Paul mentions, one more benefit about suffering that he mentions in verse 11, and it is this: suffering brings glory to God. It brings honor and glory to God. Verse 11, you also joining in helping us through your prayers, so that thanks may be given by many persons on our behalf for the favor bestowed on us through the prayers of many. Although Paul's trust for deliverance from death was in God and in God alone, not in men. He didn't look to men to help him. Nevertheless, Paul recognized that God often accomplishes his plans through the prayers of his people. And that's what he's talking about here. He closes this opening paragraph by stating in verse 11 that the prayers of the Corinthians, as well as the prayers of others, will be answered by God as he continued to rescue the Apostle Paul from these dangers. He invites them to pray, but I want you to notice, not just pray, there's something more to this. Notice the purpose Paul saw in them praying and then God answering their prayers concerning his sufferings and the granting of deliverance from death. Look at verse 11 again. He says, you also joining in helping us through your prayers so that, here's the purpose once again, so that thanks may be given by many persons on our behalf for the favor bestowed on us through the prayers of many. The favor bestowed is the deliverance in answer to prayer. In other words, when God answers these prayers, Paul is saying, those who prayed for us will praise God for his wonderful deliverance. That's why we go through suffering. See Paul's point? One of the benefits of suffering is that it causes people to pray to the Lord, seek him, and then when God answers their prayers, God is glorified because they turn around and with grateful hearts give him praise and thanksgiving. You see, the ultimate goal of all of our suffering is to recognize God is the only one who can help us and praise him for his help. After all, isn't that the reason why we pray in the first place? We recognize God is sovereign. We recognize nobody else can do what God can. It's a recognition of him and who he is. And when he does deliver us and rescue us and bring us through, and that could take many forms. You could be delivered from suffering, could bring you out of the suffering, or he could deliver you by giving you grace to endure the suffering. But in whatever way he sovereignly chooses to answer your prayers and the prayers of others, you need to then lift up your hearts and give him praise and thanksgiving. So he's glorified. If you are going through a painful experience now, and if it's not now, it'll be sometime in the future, don't keep it to yourself. Paul never did. Paul, in all of his letters, he invited people to pray for him. Very transparent, very open, very vulnerable. He said such things as, pray for me that I might boldly proclaim the word of God. You would think Paul had that boldness act together. They didn't need people to pray for him, but he did. He asked for prayer. Pray for him that he'd be courageous. Pray for him that as he went through this, Paul was always asking people to pray, and we need to also. We need to be like Paul. Let other Christians know about what you're going through. Don't suffer in silence. That's often what Christians do. They stay away from the church. They sort of hibernate. Nobody knows what's really going on, and they'll use such pious language. I didn't want to burden anybody with it. And yet the Bible says that we are to bear one another's burdens. We have to know this. You're not doing anything wrong when you share burdens with us and with others. That's what we're supposed to do. Do that so we can pray for you in order. Not just to have you delivered, though that's certainly what we want, but we want you delivered in such a way by God that we turn around and rejoice in the praise and give him the glory for what he's done. In other words, don't keep us from having a blessing to praise God. We want to be a part of that. So don't suffer in silence. These are the truths we need to apply to our lives. These are the wonderful benefits of suffering, that now you know what to do with your suffering and how to think differently. So let's be silent before the Lord. Let's bow our hearts, bow our heads before Christ. And we need to be responsive to this portion of Scripture. You need to respond. Suffering is never an easy thing to endure. That's a given. Everybody knows that. But it helps greatly when you understand some of God's purposes in bringing affliction into your life. So what have we learned from the Word of God in these weeks of studying this? We need to, first of all, see our sufferings as opportunities by God to be comforted by Him so that we can comfort others. How can you apply that to your life? What are you going through now? Can it drive you to the Word? Can you learn some things so that you can pass it on to others? Get into the Word, not your own thinking on this. Get into the Word and then look around and see who you can help as they're suffering. And the worst thing you can do in suffering is to be introspective. Try to figure it out yourself. Stay only to yourself. Don't look at anybody else. Become self-absorbed. The best thing you can do is minister to others, and God equips you to be a better minister by teaching you from His Word how to bring comfort. Secondly, your suffering is an opportunity to depend on God. We are so self-sufficient at times. We are so self-reliant. God wants to bring you to the end of yourself. And so if you're frustrated now because you try to figure it out, you need to realize that God wants you to trust Him. He is the God of the impossible. He is the God who can move mountains. He is the God who can do anything. He is the God who raised Christ from the dead. He is the God who created the heavens and the earth in six literal days. He is the God who moves mountains. He is the God who parted the sea. This God is our God. And he can do anything, but he wants you to trust him. So if you're at the end of yourselves, perhaps financially, perhaps you have a family crisis, perhaps you've been trying to figure it all out, what a great opportunity to turn things over to him. Trust him. Your suffering is a great opportunity to bring glory to God by thanking him for answering your prayers and even thanking him for what you're going through so that he'll be glorified in the answer. God be praised. This is what suffering for us is about. And sometimes God brings suffering into the lives of those who don't know Christ. They're not his children. They don't know him. But he brings suffering into their lives so that they'll see their absolute frailty and need for him. Not just to be delivered from a painful situation, but also to be delivered from hell, from eternal torment, from eternal death. They need to see Christ and Christ alone to save them from their sins. If you've never embraced the Lord Jesus, I urge you to make this day the day of your salvation, to turn from your sin, what the Bible calls repentance, turn from sin, turn to Christ and trust him alone as the substitute for you on the cross, that he died in your place. He can forgive you the moment you repent and trust him, and you come with an attitude of a willingness to follow him. He's your new Lord. He's your new master. Father, we are all in the same boat when it comes to suffering. No one is exempt from it. And I pray that the truths that we've studied today and in previous weeks will just be liberating. We'll just understand so much more and how to respond to our suffering and pain. And I pray that you'll help us to have wisdom in knowing how to apply these truths to our lives. Lord, help us to be a people who don't leave here and forget what we've heard, but to internalize and receive these truths, that they would be part of our lives. And also, I ask you to draw to yourself those who need Christ, Lord and Savior. May they hear the shepherd calling them to follow Jesus Christ. And we pray this in his precious name. Amen.
1: Amen, Pastor Steve. I have a friend who resisted God's invitation for a long time, almost too long. His wife had been praying for him for about 10 years. One day, Dennis, a policeman, lost a leg in the line of duty. That finally got his attention. Dennis has a tremendous testimony. His coming to Christ in the midst of his pain and frustration makes a compelling story, but the story is always tinged with regret that he waited until God had to take extreme measures. Obviously, God doesn't do that with everyone who resists. If God has been speaking to you about trusting in him for salvation, don't delay. Do it now. We're glad to have you with us today for Verse by Verse. Today's class is the conclusion of Pastor-Teacher Steve Kreloff's series of lessons on the benefits of suffering. 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I'm Peter Silseth. 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
3: With SRN News, I'm Ron Taylor. The U.S. military said Sunday it's ended its latest rounds of airstrikes on Iran, which included targeting Iran's paramilitary Revolutionary Guard over an attack that killed American troops in Jordan Friday. Central Command, in its statement, also said it hit Iranian military coastal surveillance and air defense facilities, maritime capabilities, and missile and drone storage sites. Iran has provided no overall information on its material losses. President Trump set to present the World Cup trophy to the winner of today's final between Argentina and Spain. But in his eyes, the real victor of the world's premier soccer tournament is the United States. From the start, this year's World Cup faced challenges and backlash, including over its migration policies and high ticket prices. The event has largely been considered successful. Mexican President Claudia Sheinbaum and Canadian Prime Minister Mark Carney plan to attend the final, showing soccer's ability to bridge geopolitical divides. This is SRN News.
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10: Overnight, expect cloudy skies with a few showers and thunderstorms due to a tropical rainstorm with a low temperature of 77. Tomorrow, Sunday, heavy showers and thunderstorms are expected from the same tropical rainstorm. This rainfall could be beneficial, but there is a risk of flash flooding. The high temperature will reach 90 degrees. That's your AccuWeather forecast. I'm meteorologist Jason Caterina for AM 860, The Answer.
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12: Say, neighbor, I got it on the inside of me. It was like fire, shot up in my bones. The Bible says, let the weak say that I'm strong. Jesus says, you can speak to your mountain. I don't know what mountain you face today. In the name of Jesus, I speak against sickness. Lord, I thank you right now that you are Jehovah Rapha, the Lord God who heals me.
13: We hope you're excited to hear God's word today on Fresh Wind Radio. We've got some incredible opportunities lined up for you later on in the broadcast to support this radio ministry. But for now, let's get straight to the word.

0: 2 Corinthians 4:13. 2 Corinthians 4:13 says this. We have this. What? Everyone say, neighbor. I got Abraham's faith. Say, neighbor, I got Moses' faith. Yet we have what? Meaning the same spirit of faith belongs to all of us. We have the same spirit of faith as he who wrote scripture. I believe, therefore I spoke. We also believe, therefore we also. So what you speak should be what you believe. And if you ain't saying nothing, you just told me you don't believe. Proverbs 18:21. Here it is. Death and life are in the power of the tongue, and those who love it and indulge will eat the fruit and bear the consequences of their words. You are exactly where you said you're going to be. And if you don't like where you are, you better change what you're talking about. Say, neighbor, I'm the head, not the tail. I'm above, not below. Favors on my life. No weapon formed against me shall prosper. I am more than a conqueror through Christ Jesus who strengthens me. God has given me power to get wealth, to establish his kingdom. Favor is on my life. Lord, I thank you that atmospheres are shifted when I step in the room. Grace and mercy shall follow me all the days of my life. I tread upon serpents and scorpions and over all the power of the enemy. Greater is he that's in me than he that's in the world. Say, neighbor, eyes have not seen, ears have not heard, neither enter the heart of man what God has in store for me. See, you got to decree this over your life. Now unto him who is able to do exceedingly and abundantly above all you may ask or think, according to the power that worketh in me. Lord, I thank you today as your word says, the Lord is my shepherd. I shall not want. He makes me lie down in green pastures. He leads me beside still waters. He restores my soul. Yea, though I go through the valley of the shadow of death, I will fear no evil. Lord, I thank you as your word says in 2 Timothy 1:7, for God has not given me a spirit of fear, but a power of love and a sound mind. Lord, I thank you as your word says in Romans 8:18, for this is but a momentary light affliction and cannot be compared to the glory that shall be revealed in us. Lord, your word says in Romans 8:28, and we know that all these things are working together for good for those who love God and those who are called according to his purpose, his plan, design. Lord, your word said in Romans 8:31, if God be for me, who can be against me? Lord, your words in Romans 8:37, yet in all these things, we are more than conquerors through Christ Jesus who strengthens me. His word says in James 1:2, count it all joy when you fall in various trials and testings, for the testing of your faith produces patience, and let patience have its perfect work, that you might be complete and perfect and lacking nothing. That word in Philippians 4:6, to be anxious, but in everything, through prayer and petition, with thanksgiving, let your requests be made known to him, and the peace of God, which transcends all understanding, will guard my heart and guard my mind. The Bible says, those who wait on the Lord shall mount up on wings like eagles. They shall run and not get weary. They shall walk and not faint. Lord, I thank you for your word. We cut to pieces the snares of the enemy by speaking the word. Say, neighbor, I got it on the inside of me. It was like fire shot up in my bones. The Bible says that the weak say that I'm strong. Jesus says, you can speak to your mountain. I don't know what mountain you face today. In the name of Jesus, I speak against sickness. Lord, I thank you right now that you are Jehovah Rapha, the Lord God who heals me. I command every organ every tissue of your body to line up to the word of God. Lord, I thank you. As I say, Isaiah said, by your stripes, I am healed. You better decree the word of God over your life. Lord, I thank you that my healing comes forth speedily like the morning sun. Lord, I thank you as you're the Lord God who takes sickness and disease away from me. Father God, Pastor, what are you? I am showing you how to fight. See, this is how you fight. If you're going to fight, this is how you fight. You fight with the word of God, and you stand flat-footed, and you tell the devil, not in my house. We ain't having it up in here. We ain't having it up in here. Hallelujah. Let the redeemed of the Lord say so. You don't back up. When the Bible says put on the whole armor of God, he has nothing for your back. You're not supposed to back up from anything. As Proverbs 28:1 says, for the righteous are bold as lions. I wish you would. Say neighbor, neighbor. I know I'm saved, but don't do this to yourself. Romans, come on. Stop, focus, Joma. And Ruth gleaned at the fields, and she happened to stop in the part of the field belonging to Boaz, who was the family of Elimelech. Verse 4. I got to fly now, Lord Jesus. Go to verse 4, Gina. Behold, Boaz came from Bethlehem and said to the reapers, the Lord be with you. And they answered him, and the Lord bless you. Then Boaz said to his servant, who was set over the reapers, whose? Now, the Bible doesn't speak about Ruth's beauty or how she looked. But one thing we do know, she had character. Just for those who think you have to. She had character. How do you know she had character, Pastor? Let's go next verse. The servant said over the reapers, answered, she is the Moabish girl who came back with Naomi from the country of Moab. And she said, I pray you, let me glean and gather after the reapers among the sheaves. So she came and has continued from what time? Say neighbor. Do you have the gift of late? Say neighbor. Notice it says, so, because Boaz said, describe her. He says, so she came and has continued from when? Until now, except when she rested. And it was how long was the rest? Okay, so here's the challenge. Do you come late, have long breaks, and leave early? And wonder why God ain't bless you? God will not be mocked. You reap. So God said, wait a second. Boaz said, oh, she came what? Early? How long was the lunch break? It was short. Philippians says this, 4:11. This is Paul. Not that I speak from any personal need, for I have learned to be content and self-sufficient through Christ, satisfied to the point where I am not disturbed or uneasy regardless. Meaning, Ruth did not allow her circumstance to change her character. Verse 12, I know how to get along with and live humbly in difficult times. I know how to enjoy abundance and live in prosperity. In any and every circumstance, I have what? Learned the secret of facing life, whether well-fed or going hungry, whether having abundance or being in need. Here it is. I can do all things through Christ Jesus, who called me to do, through his strengthens me and empowers to fulfill his purpose. I'm self-sufficient in Christ's sufficiency. I am ready. Say neighbor, anything equal to anything. Why? Because whatever's coming in your life, God already knows. And he trusts you that you can handle it. Who infuses me with inner strength and confident peace. Okay, 2:8, let's land the plane. And Boaz said, Ruth, listen, my daughter. do not go glean in another field or leave this one, but stay here close to my maidens. Okay, that's what he gives instruction, he gives direction, and brings peace. All my single ladies, all my single ladies.
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2: Here to tell you that God created for purpose. Jeremiah 1:5 says, before you were born, he knew you, approved you, and set you apart for a unique calling. Jeremiah 29:11 says, his plans for you brim with peace, hope, and a bright future. I've seen this truth unfold in my own life. 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

0: All my single ladies. All my single ladies. Instruction, direction, and peace. Stay over here. Follow my maidens. I got you. Verse 9. Watch which field they reap. Follow them. Have I not charged the young men not to molest you? At that time, this came out of following a few prior books. If you were a young woman who didn't have anyone to cover you, you either were prostituted, used, abused, or raped. So when he says, I got you, he says, I have charged them. That one right there? That's protection. And when you are thirsty, go to the vessels and drink what the young men have drawn. Oh, provision. Every single chick, peace, instruction, provision, protection. And if that brother don't give you peace, run. Peace is the umpire of your soul. God gives you a little ETA in the inside of you, and when you feel ooh, you better run. So many times we override God talking to you because you need something. And Holy Spirit told you to run a long time ago. But you so cute. I'm going to change him. Okay. You done got tricked. I know none of y'all been tricked like that. I know. Then she fell on her face, bowing to the ground, and said to him, why have I found what? What did she look for to begin with? She didn't look for man. She looked for favor. Are you looking for favor? Why have I found favor in your eyes? And you've noticed me. I am a foreigner. Meaning Boaz had people of his nationality there. So she had to be something distinct. Verse 11. And Boaz said to her, I have been made fully aware. I did my due diligence, background check. I have been made fully aware of all you have done for your mother-in-law since the death of your husband, and how you have left your father and mother and the land of your birth and have come to a place unknown before you. Let the Lord, a blessing, let the Lord recompense you for what you have done, and a full reward be given to you by the Lord, the God of Israel, under whose wings you have come to take refuge. Come on, man. So now she's going to get repaid for her sacrifice. Jesus. Let me land the plane, y'all. Number one, got two wisdom keys. Let me get out of here. Number one, God will provide. God will provide. This is Luke 16, 10 and 11. It says this, if you are faithful, what? You will be faithful in what? But if you are dishonest with little things, you won't be honest with greater responsibilities. Okay, that's enough. Go to my next one. God promotes. Stop worrying about people. Ruth went to the field to find her favor. Because see, the person who was really looking was God. The good Bible says, for not from the east, nor the west, nor the south, come promotion and lifting up. But God is the judge. He puts down one and lifts up another. God is the judge. So as I was preparing this week, I said, Holy Spirit, help me. So I was teaching in Orlando this week, and my wife, we were with me, and she said, Jomo, consecration, what does it mean to you? I said, well, here's what I see. So God gave me some ideas. Here it is. Y'all ready? So this is a sermon close called The Consecration of a Mashed Potato. Y'all know I got to keep it fresh, y'all. Y'all know. So the first thing, if you want to have some good mashed potatoes, by the way, this is Tiffany's recipe. If you want some good mashed potatoes, first thing you got to do is wash them. Say, neighbor, have you been washing the word yet? Then after you've been washed, you're not going to like this. See, some of y'all want to be the same raggedy folk, and God said, listen, you are a new creature in Christ Jesus. Old things passed away, baby. Before all things became new. Boy, you smell good. Fresh, praise the Lord. So after you get peeled, now we got to do some dicing. Mm-hmm. No, y'all don't want to get cut, do you? No. No, Lord, don't cut me. Don't cut me. Now, after you do this, right? It's okay. I got that together. You put in your pot. Now we got to do what, y'all? Oh, y'all know that's a mashed potatoes before. So now, after you boil it, it's simmering. The consistency is changing. Then after you boil it, you take them puppies out. Lord Jesus. Then the Bible says you should be seasoned with salt. Then after that, we got to whip it. Whip it, whip it. Now guess what? Then you can serve it. And some of you are trying to be served when God says you have not been consecrated to be used by me. Have you been washed in the word? Have you been peeled? Have you been cubed? Have you been smashed? Have you been boiled? Because see, if God's going to use you, he's going to take you through some things. And I wish I knew when I said yes to God, because I didn't want to do this. Y'all know I was running. I look back now. If I'd have known when I started, I'm going to lose my mother, lose my father, lose my brother. My baby was going to be sick. I was going to go through cancer. I was going to go through chemo. We were going to go through bankruptcy. We're going to go through foreclosure. We're going to go to repossession. Me, my family. If God would have told me that was what I was going to go through, I said, Lord, I got good credit. I don't have bad credit. The Bible says, I'll make you of no reputation. I say, check. If I'd have known, everyone said long, long time ago. I say he got good credit now. Say, neighbor, say, you can too. If I'd have known the price. Because see, people often want what you have, but are not willing to pay the price you had to pay for it. The anointing of God is not cheap and it's not for sale. He will take you through some things. He will break you to make you. He will take you back to take you forward. God will allow you to go through some seasons, preparing you for the next level. See, Joseph had to go through the pit. He had to go through the prison. He had to go through persecution for the palace. And some of you want the palace with no pit. Some of you want birth with no stretch marks. Some of you want next level with no pain. That is not the word of God. If you want great things, you're going to go through great things. To whom much is given, much is required. Lord, use me. Uh-oh, are you sure? Are you sure? Because when you're asking God to use you, you put yourself in the firing line. Most of the disciples were martyrs. Read the book. So when you say, God, use me, are you ready to die to self? Fill me up. Less of me, more of you. God wants to use you, but you're going to have to die to some stuff. That pride, got to go. Selfishness, got to go. That anger, got to go. Unforgiveness, love got to grow. Bow your heads, I got to go. Close your eyes. Lord, I pray right now for your word. I pray your word hits mark. I pray for souls, if there's anyone here today who does not know you as Lord and Master, I pray that today is the day, and now is the time, they come into a saving relationship with you. Jesus, you're the Son of God. We'll never stop trusting you. You are a high priest. You understand our weaknesses. So we come boldly to the throne of our gracious God, that there we shall receive fresh grace and fresh mercy. Number one, I ask you, do you know Jesus? Number two, have you backslidden? And number three, do you have a home church? Jesus said this, I am the way, I am the truth, and I am the life. No one comes to the Father but through the Son. Romans 10:9, if you believe in your heart and confess your mouth, you shall be saved. If you're here today and you need change, all eyes closed, lift one in the air. I want to lift one hand in the air. I just want to pray with you. That's you. Hallelujah. I see you. I see you. I see you. Repeat after me, church. Father God, I thank you for your son, Jesus, who died for me and rose for me, that I may have life and have it more abundantly. Holy Spirit, come into my life. Guide me, lead me, fill me. I'll never be the same. In Jesus' name. Hallelujah.
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3: With SRN News, I'm Ron Taylor. The U.S. military said today it had ended its latest round of airstrikes on Iran, which included targeting its Iran's Military Revolutionary Guard over an attack that killed American troops in Jordan Friday. Central Command in its statement also said that it hit Iranian military coastal surveillance and air defense facilities, maritime capabilities, and missile and drone storage sites. Iran has provided no overall information on its material losses in the American campaign. Former Deputy National Secretary Advisor K.T. McFarland is weighing in on election integrity concerns.

0: Modern Times for Norway. NRK, Norway's public broadcaster, says hundreds of people have evacuated to a center. So far, no residents are reported missing. I'm Missa Dwyer.
1: Toxic smoke from Canadian wildfires is pushing further into the U.S. This is SRN News.
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4: This is Carol Platt-Liebau for townhall.com. A new Pew Research Center survey contains a shocking finding. Nearly half of Muslim Americans view Hamas favorably. That's right, Hamas, the terrorist group responsible for murdering at least 46 Americans and taking others hostage on October 7th, 2023. Overall, 44% of Muslim American respondents expressed a favorable opinion of Hamas. This disturbing trend coincides with an increasingly assertive Islamist presence across the United States. In parts of Brooklyn, amplified calls to prayer now ring out from mosques beginning at 5 a.m. They include the declaration, "There is no God but Allah." Religious liberty is a cherished American freedom, but it's time to realize that many Islamists view such public displays not simply as religious expression, but as symbols of cultural and political ascendancy here in America.
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10: Today, expect heavy showers and thunderstorms as a tropical rainstorm moves through the area. This rainfall could be beneficial, but may also lead to flash flooding. We will see a high of 90. Tonight will be mostly cloudy with a chance of a few showers and thunderstorms continuing from the tropical rainstorm with a low of 80. That's your AccuWeather forecast. I'm meteorologist Joe Lundberg for AM 860, The Answer.
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12: Jesus says, if you want to follow after me, anybody can do it. It's open invitation. But you got to understand the expectation. When I read that again this week, I thought about one of my favorite things to talk about. Now, Solomon tells us there's nothing new under the sun, but years ago, I kind of worded this phrase. I never saw it worded this way by anybody else, so maybe I thought it up, but who knows? I call it the expectation principle. Here's how it goes. Most of life's frustrations come from unmet expectations because of poor communication. Now, that plays out in church. That's why we do a church membership class. If you've not done that, I want to give you a personal invitation.
7: When you go to that church membership class, we explain what you can expect from the church and what the church

0: expects from you. If you don't have that, here's what happens at church. All of a sudden, the preacher says something one day, or they do something one day, and you think, I didn't know the church did that. I didn't know that's what they believe, because your expectations didn't match what was communicated. And you become frustrated. Now, it's true in church, but it's also true at your workplace, right? You get upset at your boss or your employees because they didn't meet your expectation. But when you dig a little deeper and go behind the curtain, often you find out there wasn't clear communication. You know where else this is true? In a marriage. In a marriage, we walk down an aisle and it takes about 20 minutes and all of a sudden we say, I do. And then before long, we think, I'm done. Because you've got somebody else, another human being that expects certain things of you that you weren't aware of. And their attitudes and their actions are contingent on their expectation. And there's not always clear communication. That's why if I'm part of someone's wedding, I want to make sure we spend a lot of time in premarital counseling, because there are some expectations that need to be communicated. Well, Jesus is saying, hey, anybody can come. But here's the expectation. Number one, deny yourself. Write this down. The way of Jesus is a path of selfless surrender. Following Jesus always requires you to leave something behind. That's why Bonhoeffer would say, when Christ bids a man to follow him, he bids him to come and die. Now, the reason this is so important is because often we make this about something that's not a bad thing, but is not the main thing. Often we make the Christ life about self-discipline. And so we come up with this list of do's and don'ts. And if we can check off the list, we begin to feel good about ourselves. But Jesus was saying the first priority is not self-discipline. The first priority is self-denial. It's resigning and dying to self. And that's seen in these next words of Jesus, because he would tell us that a practicing follower of Christ displays extreme sacrifice. Now, I love how John Mark Comer reminds us about the sacrifice of the disciples. Are you familiar with how their lives ended? Let me just tell you. He reminds us that James was beheaded in Jerusalem by a paranoid politician. Peter was crucified upside down. Mark died in Egypt after being dragged through the streets by horses. Luke was hung in Greece. Thomas was stabbed with a spear in India. Matthew was impaled by a sword in Ethiopia. And we think Paul was likely beheaded. That's why it was said that the blood of the martyrs is the seed of the church. Doesn't quite sound like your best life now, does it? The costs of discipleship. That's why I love my friends that are Iranians, that are reaching Iranians for Christ. The fastest growing church in the world, ironically today, is in Iran. And Christ's followers are turning to him there, are doing so, knowing that it may cost them everything. They may lose their life because of their faith in Christ. What about you? Are you counting the cost? The reality is, in the days of Jesus, the only person who would pick up a cross would be one who was sentenced to die because of their crime. Jesus was saying, I want you to understand that who you are, all of us, sinners, sentences us to die. But Jesus takes our death and just asks of us, when you die to self, you begin to live the sacrificial life. You know what I've discovered? We value comfort more than we value crosses. I tend to value comfort more than I tend to value crosses. And so Jesus had to kind of drive this point home when he said a couple of verses later, whoever wants to save their life will lose it. But whoever loses their life for me will save it. Jesus was saying, understand this death to self allows you to begin to live the sacrificial life. When missionary James Calvert was boarding a ship to go on mission in the Fiji Islands to share the gospel, the captain of the ship tried to turn him back. He said, you will lose your life and the lives of those with you if you go among such savages. And Calvert replied, we died before we came. It's the paradox of the Christian faith. In dying, we live. That's what Paul talked about in Galatians 2:20. I've been crucified with Christ and I no longer live. It's not my way, it's not my will, it's not my ambition, it's not my aspiration, but Christ lives in me. The life I now live in the body, I live by faith in the Son of God who loved me and gave himself for me. What is your faith costing you? No, really. You who profess to follow Jesus, what is your faith costing you? Because Jesus says, this is so real, it should be easy to note. I know this because he said, take up your cross daily. This is a daily thing. And it's daily for two reasons. For once, we blow it. Let me see your hand if you blew it this week, if you messed up in some way. Yeah, of course you did. So every day we again have to wake up and say, God, I'm going to deny myself. I'm going to pick up the cross. I'm going to follow you. But it's daily also because to follow him, there should be daily cost. So what are those in your life? It could be as simple as time. It may be getting up an hour earlier and getting into the word and spending time in prayer. It may be as simple as your energy, expending energy from you to do something on your little hilltop, to meet a need, to heal a hurt, or to speak his word. It may be your resource. It may be giving back and just saying, God, grow me into a generous person. I don't want to be a taker. Help me to live with hands open, not with clenched fists. I think of this, and I honestly think of my friends Kim and Charlie Fultz, but I want to focus particularly on Charlie. I don't know how this happened, but he got the day off today. Usually he's on one of these cameras. And if he's not doing that, he's driving the golf cart. So maybe he did that today. I don't know. But Charlie retired after a lifetime in the business world. And next thing I know, without me being aware, I find out that most days of the week, he's over at one of our other campuses, our 6 Mile campus. See, Charlie had visited there and he realized there's a whole floor in that building that we acquired that we've not done anything with because we didn't have the money to fix it and it was just dangerous. So we literally locked it with a deadbolt. Put a big sign that said, keep out. Not really about the big sign, but basically we did. And Charlie saw this, and so he began just in his time and with his resource and with his energy, he began just to go over there and start making a difference. Using some of his knowledge and some of his ability, he began to do some work. He counted the cost. What about you? Jesus said it takes complete surrender, it takes extreme sacrifice. But then he says a practicing follower of Jesus exhibits total submission. And in these two words, he summarizes the Christian faith. He says, follow me. Yes, deny yourself. Take up your cross. And follow me. See, here's the reality. This is why it's such a great summary of our faith. We live our life from the day we come out of the womb. We live our life living for one person, numero uno, me, myself, and I. And so as little children, we begin to cry out, me, me, me, me, me. And we're concerned and consumed with self. And so we spend our days doing and going where we want to go. We're following one boss. We have one guide, self. Even as children, we long for the day to get out of the home where we get to decide what we do. But Jesus says, follow me. In the Bible, the word that's used to describe this is called repentance. It literally means a complete change of the mind where you were going one direction, but you take a 180-degree shift and you're no longer following self. You've got a new guide, a new boss. You've totally surrendered and submitted to the way of another person, the person of Jesus Christ. And so now you're living His way. Now you're going His way. Now you're following Him. Remember, the disciple is one who follows the ways of Jesus, obeys the truth of Jesus, and resembles the life of Jesus. It's a calling. It's not just the cause. It's not just a man-made list of rules. It's not a man-made religion. And this is where the church, we mess it up so much. We look at the world and we say, follow us. Come do it our way. And then we get in our little holy huddles and we begin to look down our sinful nose at people that are doing it differently than us. And rather than calling those who don't know Christ to come follow Him, we build our own kingdoms in our own image, and it has to make the heart of God sick. Disciple's not someone who just prays a magic prayer or raises their hand or gets dipped or dunked in a tub of water. A disciple is one who follows the ways of Jesus, obeys the truth of Jesus, and resembles the life of Jesus. So how do you live this out? That's how we're going to finish this thing. I love what C.S. Lewis said. He says, give up yourself and you will find your real self. Lose your life and you will save it. Submit to death, the death of your ambitions and favorite wishes every day and death of your whole body in the end. Submit with every fiber of your being and you will find eternal life. Keep back nothing. Nothing that you've not given away will be really yours. Nothing in you that has not died will ever be raised from the dead. Look for yourself and you will find in the long run only hatred, loneliness, despair, rage, ruin, and decay. But look for Christ, and you will find in Him and with Him everything else thrown in. So let me make it real practical. What does a practicing follower of Jesus look like? Well, we ask some of you that question. Watch this.
1: Living biblically, which is knowing the scriptures and living by it.
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10: So I think it's summed up by the scripture in Luke that says, if you want to follow Christ, you need to take up His cross daily and follow Him. And it's the daily part, following Him, whether it's reading, praying, all of those things are important.
0: Let me see if I can sum those up for you. Following Jesus always involves worship. Now you came to what we could call corporate worship, the church together. And we do that in a big way once a week. And praise God you're here. You make it more fun and more exciting when you're here. Kind of lonely when you're not. But worship doesn't just take place in moments like these. Worship is something we do every day. Worship is just acknowledging the worthiness, the worthiness of who Jesus is. And we worship in a lot of different ways. This is not an exhaustive list, but let me give you a few. We worship through prayer. Every time we pray, we're worshiping the Lord. We worship through song when we sing, or if you can't carry a tune in a bucket, even when you listen to music and just agree with that in your mind, you're worshiping. When we give back, when we demonstrate generosity, we worship. When you are getting in the word and you have scriptural teaching, that's worship. When we experience baptism, that's worship. When we celebrate communion, that's worship. When we respond to what God's saying, that's worship. And that's just some of the ways we worship in our daily living. Following Jesus always involves worship, and following Jesus always involves His word, the word of God. So let me make it real practical. Get into the word and let the word get into you. And none of us have an excuse for this anymore, because most all of us have a cell phone, and most of us that have cell phones have smartphones that are smarter than we are, and you should probably be scared of that. But the reality is they have a Bible app, and it's free for you, and you can go in the Bible app and say, hey, I want to spend 10 minutes in the Word every morning, and it'll help develop a plan just for you to help you get into God's Word. If that's too complicated for you, just start reading in the book of Psalms or in the book of Luke where we are. Read a Proverbs a day. If you read one chapter of Proverbs every day, you'll read through Proverbs every month. But get into the Word and let the Word of God get into you. How do you live like the living Word, Jesus, if you're not in the written Word, the Bible? Number three, following Jesus always involves witness. In other words, people on the outside are going to see what I'm professing. That's why Jesus said one of the most bold things he said in all the Bible in the verse we read a few moments ago. If you profess me before others, I'll profess you before the Father. But, and this is haunting, Jesus says, but if you deny me, or as we read, if you're ashamed of me before others, I'll be ashamed of you. So friend, maybe you heard some well-meaning person encourage you in this path, and you've now adopted it as your way. You said, well, I'm kind of just, my faith is real personal. I just kind of keep it to myself. That's not a practicing follower of Jesus, at least according to Jesus. So what's it going to be? You know, I began to think about as I was preparing this message, that question that I asked at the beginning. Why wasn't I a Major League Baseball player or an NFL player? Why wasn't I a concert pianist? Am I a failure? The answer is no. I got better at all of those things because of the practice. But I also made some choices. See, when you practice something, it really is all about your choices. You choose to say yes, and you choose to say no. One of our sons was really into high school soccer, and he did tremendously well. And he looked at playing college sports. But then he found something out. When you play sports in college, that team owns you. You get up before everybody else and you practice with your team. Then you go to class. And then after class, when everybody else is going wherever they're going to have fun, you go practice with your team. And oh, by the way, more than three times a day, that coach is telling you what you eat. They're telling you what you can put into your body and what you can't put into your body. There are some things you say yes to. You say yes to practice. You say yes to diet. You say yes to discipline. There are things you say no to. You say no to putting unhealthy things in your body. You say no to that extra hour of sleep. You say no to some of that free time. That's why so few people take that journey. The same is true in our faith. This practicing follower lifestyle, you need to say yes to some things and you need to say no to some things. That's where I want you to start today, right? Say yes to these things that get you in the habits of representing Christ right where you are. Say no to the things that keep you from doing that. Earlier this week, I had a chance to witness to someone in the service industry. They were helping me do something, and began to turn that conversation into a gospel conversation. And this young lady, she said, well, I don't really have faith. I grew up, my mom was Catholic, and this is the way she said it. She said, and she became a Christian, and now I just don't do anything. I'm not sure I believe anything. So that began a conversation, and as we began to talk to her about following Jesus, she got really to her point of real interest. She said, you know, well, back when I was growing up Catholic, they were fine with me drinking. And then when my mom became Christian, in the Christian church, they told me what I couldn't wear and what I couldn't do, and they told me I couldn't drink. And she said, Mr. Paul, this was in another country, said, Mr. Paul, I like to drink a little bit. If I'm a Christian, can I drink? Here was my, by the way, how many of you had me going there on the bingo card this morning, right? I saw you perking up a little bit. I said, well, here's the issue. Jesus wants to be in control of your life. And so if anything you do takes control of your life, then yeah, that's keeping you from him. There are some things you say yes to and some things you say no to. If it's not controlling your life, let's just start by coming and following Jesus and let him begin to deal with the other things in your life. And that's what I would say to you. Come follow Jesus. As a student of the Bible, I've recognized that the best way to illustrate Scripture is Jesus and the things he said. And so at the end of this chapter, he tells this story. Says, as they were walking along the road, a man said to him, I will follow you wherever you go. I've seen people like this, maybe at the end of a church service, or they've just heard somebody like Taranda sing, and wow, they're like, I'll do whatever, just put my name on the line. I'm here wherever you go. And Jesus replied, foxes have dens, birds have nests, but the Son of Man has no place to lay its head. Then he said to another man, follow me. But he replied, Lord, first, let me go bury my father. I have to confess, as a child, this was a hard verse for me to understand. Jesus said to him, let the dead bury the dead. You go and proclaim the kingdom of God. Still another said, I will follow you, Lord, but first let me go back and say goodbye to my family. That sounds reasonable, right? And Jesus replied, no one who hears these words of mine and does not put them into practice. Jesus said, no one who puts a hand to the plow and looks back is fit for service in the kingdom of God. Let me say that again because I messed it up a little bit. No one who puts a hand to the plow and looks back is fit for service in the kingdom of God. Now, what's Jesus saying? Well, though he doesn't implicitly say it in the first one, we can assume none of these guys follow Jesus. The first one, I think, chose comfort over carrying the cross. Because Jesus said he didn't even have a place to lay his head. The second one chose a good thing over the best thing. See, Jesus wasn't saying it's wrong to honor your family. He was just saying when anything, even a good thing, takes precedent over the main thing, it's the wrong thing.
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11: With SRN News, I'm Ron Taylor. The U.S. military said Sunday it's ended its latest rounds of airstrikes on Iran, which included targeting Iran's paramilitary Revolutionary Guard over an attack that killed American troops in Jordan Friday. Central Command, in its statement, also said it hit Iranian military coastal surveillance and air defense facilities, maritime capabilities, and missile and drone storage sites. Iran has provided no overall information on its material losses. President Trump set to present the World Cup trophy to the winner of today's final between Argentina and Spain. But in his eyes, the real victor of the world's premier soccer tournament is the United States. From the start, this year's World Cup faced challenges and backlash, including over its migration policies and high ticket prices. The event is largely been considered successful. Mexican President Claudia Sheinbaum and Canadian Prime Minister Mark Carney plan to attend the final, showing soccer's ability to bridge geopolitical divides. This is SRN News.
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21: They expect heavy showers and thunderstorms from a tropical rainstorm, bringing beneficial rain that may lead to flash flooding. The high will reach 90. Tonight will be mostly cloudy with a few showers and thunderstorms from the tropical rainstorm with a low of 80. Tomorrow will bring considerable cloudiness with a chance of showers and thunderstorms from the tropical rainstorm along with humid conditions. The high will be 90. That's your AccuWeather forecast. I'm meteorologist Joe Lundberg for AM 860, The Answer.
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I need your prayers, financial support, so let me count on you. Thank you, and God bless your friend. Welcome to the broadcast of Yankee Arnold Ministries. I am coming to you live from the broadcast studio right here in Tampa, Florida. I have something special for you today, and I hope that you'll enjoy it. You see, the last 2 years has been a little on the rough side for my wife and I. See, we've been married, and June the 8th was 66 years. And she's had a rough 2 years because 2 years ago she had a heart attack. Then she had two strokes. And then just 2 months ago, she broke her leg, her femur bone. So she's been laid up. So anything that affects my wife affects me. But sometimes people ask me, how do y'all manage to keep going and keep smiling and keep serving the Lord? Well, it's really pretty easy. You see, I wrote a song on our 50th anniversary, and it was entitled, We Saw the Rainbow Through the Rain. See, to be able to see the rainbow through the rain means you're able to see the promises of God through all of your troubles, your trials, your tribulations, your heartaches and your griefs. You see further than you've ever seen before. You see through those things. You know they're only temporary. So I wrote this song, and I hope that you'll enjoy it. Now I want to let you know that at the beginning of most of my radio broadcast, you'll hear this music. Well, it's the music that I wrote years ago, but my son put together for me. But my wife and I, we sung this song. We saw the rainbow through the rain. I hope that you'll enjoy it. And also that I'm going to be presenting some songs that I had the privilege to put together to sing. And so I want you to know that I have enjoyed all the time that God has given to me to live. You know, when you get to live to be almost 85 years old, you had a chance to do a lot of things. I didn't want to waste my life. I've tried my best to stay busy, to have a positive outlook. And it's not just having a good positive viewpoint on things. It's having a biblical viewpoint on things. It makes a lot of difference. But here's the song that I wrote, and one that you might remember, the little jingle, We Saw the Rainbow Through the Rain.

We're having a special at this time. We hope you'll also enjoy our pastor and his wife, Betty, and Larry has a song for us. And we're going to ask them to come now and sing, and I know you'll enjoy it.

0: This is the ending of the broadcast. I want to say thank you so much for supporting Yankee Arnold Ministries. Hope you enjoyed these older hymns that I love and enjoyed putting together for you. Hope that you will tune in again to the next broadcast. So thank you, and God bless your friend. And keep looking up.
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2: Friend, one day it will happen. 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
2: With SRN News, I'm Ron Taylor. The U.S. military said today it has ended its latest round of airstrikes on Iran, which included targeting Iran's paramilitary Revolutionary Guard over an attack that killed American troops in Jordan Friday. Central Command in its statement also said that it hit Iran military coastal surveillance and air defense facilities, maritime capabilities, and missile and drone storage sites. Iran has provided no overall information on its material losses. Iran says it's suspending its commitments under the interim deal with the U.S.
3: An Iranian negotiator says Tehran has suspended its commitments under the interim deal with the United States as both countries exchange strikes aimed at infrastructure and military targets. The battle over the Strait of Hormuz has intensified, with Iran striking a

0: answer and theanswertampa.com.
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5: In 1862, Abraham Lincoln signed the Morrill Act, helping states create colleges focused on agriculture, mechanics, science, and practical education. The principle was not centralized control, it was opportunity. Lincoln's Morrill Act reminds us that America can support education without surrendering education to Washington. Why did it matter? Because a free nation needs citizens equipped to work, build, steward, and govern themselves. Scripture gives work a sacred weight. In Genesis, God placed man in the garden to work it and to keep it. Proverbs honors the one who works his land. Paul warns against idleness and calls believers to earn their bread. Why does that still matter today? Because education should form capable people under God, not dependent subjects under bureaucracy.
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9: Today, expect heavy showers and thunderstorms from a tropical rainstorm, bringing beneficial rain that could lead to flash flooding. The high will reach 90. Tonight will be mostly cloudy with a few showers and thunderstorms from the tropical rainstorm with a low of 80. Tomorrow, anticipate considerable cloudiness with a chance of showers and thunderstorms from the tropical rainstorm along with humid conditions. The high will be around 90. That's your AccuWeather forecast. I'm meteorologist Joe Lundberg for AM 860. The answer.
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11: Tonight, I'm announcing the immediate declassification and release of critical intelligence, revealing shocking vulnerabilities in our election infrastructure. This evidence shows that the election system we have dangerously exposes and really exposes, like, levels never thought possible to hacking, exploitation, and

0: And so we're going to listen to it starting right now. We're going to listen to a couple of minutes and then we'll comment.
1: People are concerned about AI taking jobs. People are concerned about the stock market and their 401ks. People are getting more concerned about where the housing market is going to go. They're getting concerned about Bitcoin, even gold. So I wanted to get your opinion because we talked about 5 years ago. Do you think that the stock market is heading towards a downturn, or do you think that the economy is going to boom in the coming years?
2: Well, I hope I'm wrong, but I wrote a book, I think in 2012. It's why the biggest, it's called Rich Dad's Prophecy. And my rich dad says the stock market's going to crash big time, biggest crash in history. So it hasn't happened yet. And that's my concern, is because, you know, for my generation, I'm a boomer. I was born in 1947. And my birthday was yesterday, you know, turned 79. And my generation, the boomer generation, is the first generation without a defined benefit pension plan. So that means if they don't have anything by 65, they're in trouble. You know, and if the stock market crashes, then if you get cleaned out, nobody's going to save you. So that's been my concern. And then I'm a history buff. So in 1974, I was getting out of the Marine Corps. I flew for the Marine Corps in Vietnam, two tours. So 1974, I get out. But 1974 was ERISA in America, Employee Retirement Income 401k. So that was 1974. 1974, the dollar became the petrodollar. Today, we have war and Hormuz. You know, and you look at all of these, I'm not really religious, but signs from God saying, hey, pay attention. Because everything is changing at such high rates of speed. And my message is, well, we know is that it doesn't make a difference what happens, but if your financial education is solid, you'll still get rich. Like right now, the price of oil is going through the roof. I'm getting richer. Unfortunately, most people are getting poorer.
1: How are you getting richer because of high oil prices?
2: I own oil wells.
1: So you?
2: I don't own oil stock. I own oil wells.
1: What's the difference between an oil stock and an oil well?
2: I own the production.
1: But that's, if I buy stock in an oil company?
2: Well, the stock has to go up and down. I get paid for every gallon or barrel pumped. So the price of oil goes up, I get richer. Of course, I want to let you know that I did go to school for oil. So I am an oil man. I drove oil tankers, which are sitting in Hormuz right now, for a company called Standard Oil. And back, you know, today I think it's called Exxon or something. So I do understand oil, and that's what I went to school for. So somebody says, what did you study in school? You know, liberal arts? I said, no, oil. And my degree is in naval architecture, oil
0: tank. So I'm going to jump in right there. And the thing that people need to realize is he is warning some things that are very fascinating right now. He believes if you look at the actual YouTube, and you can find this on YouTube, folks, it says, Robert Kiyosaki, the American empire will collapse in 2026. Now, I'm not telling you it's going to collapse in 2026. What I'm recommending to our clients and to our listeners to consider is two key things. Reallocate your risk. If you've got money at risk right now, let's say the majority of your money's at risk. Because see, what people forget, Patty, is that retirement plans weren't designed to go into the stock market. That started when George Bush started promoting that heavily in the early 2000s, which, interestingly enough, led to the collapse in 2008 because there was so much greed in the housing sector.
3: Wow. But that's absolutely true.
0: Yeah, so that's important that you keep that in mind, folks. This is the problem that's existing. And so what I'm recommending to our clients, reallocate your risk, take some of your winnings, and make a profit in addition. So let me give you an example. Let's say you've got $1 million 401k, a $2 million 401k, all right? Let's say you're $2 million, and you say, I'm going to hedge my bet. and you take $1 million of the 401k and you put into one of our accounts that immediately adds 30%, that 401k is worth 1.3 million, that portion of the 401k. The other million, if the person loses 50%, they got $500,000. They hedge themselves. They're only down $200,000 in the scheme of things. But if people sit in there and wait and watch, they can watch their gains go down significantly.
3: So what you're telling me is that a recovery from a correction is going to be longer than just a few months.
0: Well, you know, we talked about this. Brokers are telling people it's going to be just a few months. Why? They're using COVID. COVID was a black swan event. Folks, a bear market runs 25% longer than a bull market, and depression lasted 24 years. If Kiyosaki's right and we go into a depression, we better be prepared. Folks, we're out of time this segment. 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

0: Ladies and gentlemen, this is Greg Ellie of the Prosperity Group. Today's show, we were talking about how you can cash in on your harvest and use a Roth strategy. 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
1: With SRN News, I'm Michael Harrington in Washington. The U.S. military launched airstrikes targeting Iran's Revolutionary Guard this morning to retaliate for the killing of American troops in Jordan as an interim deal seeking an end to the war has collapsed. Pentagon says the strikes are done for the day. U.S. Military Central Command confirming that Iranian military sites were targeted. Iran responded by hitting facilities in Kuwait today. Russia has attacked Kiev overnight with ballistic missiles and other weapons, targeting, killing one and wounding 16 people. The attack highlights Ukraine's shortage of U.S.-made Patriot air defense systems. President Trump has said he is prepared to grant Ukraine licenses to produce Patriots, but the details of the timeline remain unclear. The attack began about 1:30 a.m., continued for several hours, with explosions echoing all across the city. This is SRN News.
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4: Foundations of Freedom, a look at America's founding principles and the leaders who shaped our nation.
5: In 1862, Abraham Lincoln signed the Morrill Act, helping states create colleges focused on agriculture, mechanics, science, and practical education. The principle was not centralized control, it was opportunity. Lincoln's Morrill Act reminds us that America can support education without surrendering education to Washington. Why did it matter? Because a free nation needs citizens equipped to work, build, steward, and govern themselves. Scripture gives work a sacred weight. In Genesis, God placed man in the garden to work it and to keep it. Proverbs honors the one who works his land. Paul warns against idleness and calls believers to earn their bread. Why does that still matter today? Because education should form capable people under God, not dependent subjects under bureaucracy.
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7: 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How you deal with those bad things will tell your mother and me if we raised a man. 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
9: Today, expect heavy showers and thunderstorms from a tropical rainstorm, bringing beneficial rain that could lead to flash flooding. The high will reach 90. Tonight will be mostly cloudy with a few showers and thunderstorms from the tropical rainstorm with a low of 80. Tomorrow, anticipate considerable cloudiness with a chance of showers and thunderstorms from the tropical rainstorm along with humid conditions. The high will be around 90. That's your AccuWeather forecast. I'm meteorologist Joe Lundberg for AM 860, The Answer.

0: Welcome back, listeners. This is Greg Ellie of the Prosperity Group, and we are talking today about how you can cash in your harvest with a Roth strategy, or you can hedge yourself from the market right now by taking some of your winnings. What I'm concerned about, Patty, we were talking about in the last segment, is that people will watch their gains drop, because I really believe there are opportunities of things that can be done. But isn't it funny that Warren Buffett's got so much cash right now? That tells me really all I need to know.
1: It tells you volumes. And as my daddy always said, if you want to know how to do something well, watch you successful at doing that one thing, and there
0: yeah.
1: you go.
0: Yeah, and that's what he's doing, and there's reasons for it. And we're living in an economic bubble that I've never seen in history. I'm looking at a chart right now. Folks, you can go on Yahoo Finance and look at the Dow Jones. It's a little easier to read than the S&P. But on the Dow Jones, we're looking at a increase that's been unprecedented outside of COVID. I thought the market was going to correct around 2016, 2017. It did slightly, but then it started going up. And the reason is, folks, is our government's printing money. Now, we were just listening to Peter Schiff from the Peter Schiff Show. He says bonds are selling out. So here's what a bond is. It's most bonds, government bonds, are IOUs by the government. And usually the government doesn't default. But we've seen the government default in recent years with their balance sheet. And so the solution that our government continues to do, regardless of party, is printing money, kicking the can down the road. At some point, the road ends. You can't kick the can further down the road. And that's where we're at. So I'm imploring our listeners to give us a call. Number one, I'm going to give 3 points. The first one, Patty, are folks that have these annuities that are older than 4 years old. Mm-hmm. They're locked into low interest rates. They think they're probably all set up, but they need to have it reviewed. And if their agent hasn't reviewed them, give us a call, folks. We'll review and show you ways where we can increase your income. We increased $32 million of our clients' accounts and increased their income 20 to 30% per client.
1: That's unbelievable.
0: That is. And think about with the inflation that's going on, we're not getting calls from our clients and saying, hey, you know, I need to pull money out, because guess what? We were ahead of the game. Now, I'm not telling you we were at the inflation, but we did a seminar last night. Folks, do you all know what the real rate of inflation, if I'm using the same criteria as we used in 1982? Okay.
1: You mean it's not 4%?
0: Well, the government says it's 4%.
1: Yes, they do.
0: But they've rechanged. They cooked the books. They've changed the criteria. But if I'm going to go apples to apples, inflation was at 14.5% in 1982. Do you know, using the same criteria, we're at 17%?
1: That's crazy.
0: We, in 1982, the dollar with inflation, with a 28 or 25% tax bracket and your deductions, you were at a negative $1,500.
1: Wow.
0: We are at a negative, what did I say yesterday? Negative $13,000.
1: Yeah.
0: Negative $13,000. So we were in the hole, $13,000. Folks, if you don't protect yourself with the income, you're going to find out that your guaranteed income that you locked in under these lower rates is not going to be adequate enough. So it's worth getting a second opinion and see if we can help you with these strategies. That's what we're saying. So folks, we've got accounts that immediately will add up to 30% to your account. Now, we've got some that'll add 20. Why am I telling you different numbers? Because depending on what your goal is, the 20% might be more adequate to you than the 30%. But nevertheless, I'm looking at some of my old accounts, and if I can take 30% and move the account, you know, take 30% infuse into my original account, I'm going to do it. Because it's a great opportunity that needs to be done. So it's important when I look at that. You know, we've heard Peter Schiff. We've heard Robert Kiyosaki, Harry Dent, a ton of other people right now. Porter Stansberry, all these people that are saying, hey, we cannot continue. I just looked at the world debt clock. We're hovering at $40 trillion. But Patty, that's not it. Do you know what the problem is? The unfunded liability. The unfunded liability is huge. And the problem with the unfunded liability is it could be, goodness, let's see what it says. Unfunded liability. Oh, now they're not posting it here. It's around $240 trillion. Okay. Total unfunded debt in the USA is $113 trillion. 113. So that's four times or three times more than what it's currently at, close to $40 trillion. And do you know what? Right now, we are 7 trillion upside down. So our budget, the official budget, is 1.6, we'll call it 1.7 trillion, but our spending is 7.2 trillion. These are official numbers. That means we are upside down about $6 trillion. That cannot continue because the debt for every taxpayer in this country is $356,000. When a newborn baby is born, they start $114,000 in the hole. Debt per citizen, $114,589. So, folks, it's important. Do you know what our federal tax revenue is? This is why we can't tax ourselves into this. If our spending in the debt is $7.2 trillion, our federal tax revenue is $5.5 trillion. Okay. So the impact of the tariffs have actually been helpful. Trump was right with what he said. Now, is it a long-term strategy? I don't know because the whole world is being affected by this. It's helped us, but it has hurt some of the other countries. And so now there's a war that's going on. So here's the problem. We are upside down because we're spending 7.2 trillion and we're taking in 5.5. So if we doubled, what would happen if our taxes doubled? Right? If they increase taxes, what it's going to do is people are going to make less money. The money's going to get clogged up. But I mean, I'm looking at this and I'm looking at this debt clock as we're doing the show, and it's very sobering. So, folks, if you want to look at it, go to US National Debt Clock and usdebtclock.org, and you can look at what I'm saying, folks. This is not made up, it's not grandstanding. I'm just telling you where we're at. And this is why I'm saying there's an opportunity to really take advantage of this. Patty, any thoughts on, we've covered a lot here.
1: So we have these accounts that can help clients make these strategy changes, right?
0: Right.
1: And we think that it's a good time to do this. So if you were listening, what would you do?
0: Yeah.
1: Exactly. So that's all we're saying. Give us a call on, we would love to sit down with you, review your account. Now, if you think that the cost of living is reasonable and you can sustain your way of living, then you may not need us. But if you would like help with that, if you would like to pay Uncle Sam that what is his, but keep as much as you can for yourself, call us. If you would like to enable your family, your generations, your children and your children's children to have more of the life that you had dreamt for them, then call us. Because these plans can help you with all of that.
0: Patty, I'm looking at something. In 2030, the national debt's supposed to be at $44 trillion.
1: I mean, those numbers are so huge.
0: Well, I mean, a trillion. I think if you count it to a trillion, it'd take you, I don't know, 18,000 years to count to a trillion. It's that voluminous. And we hear trillions like they're dollars, like they're hundreds of dollars or thousands of dollars, and people have no clue. And so if you are a retiree and you're not protecting yourself for what we're talking about, you are exposing your money tremendously. And so, what's the solution? Consider reallocation, number one. Number two, have an income review to see if we can give you a raise to your income. Number three, do a Rothing strategy so that taxes will be mitigated as much as legally possible. Okay. So, the question is, how many of you that are listening to me thinks taxes are going to go down? Right now, this is the lowest tax rate that we've seen in 26 years. 26 years. So this is why we're telling folks there's a window of opportunity to do a Roth conversion, to do these strategies to protect your money and go into a tax-free strategy. 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We did the seminar last night. I said, Einstein said the eighth wonder of the world is compound interest. I believe the ninth wonder of the world is tax-free compound interest. It's much more user-friendly.
1: Much more.
0: So, folks, again, as we go forward in the show, in our Greenville area, we're picking up part two of the show on iHeart in Greenville. And give us a call at 1-800-297-5755. 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

0: Welcome back, listeners. This is Greg Elliott of the Prosperity Group, and the song that you heard is my daughter's first release, Phoenix. She recorded in Nashville, and you can find my daughter's music on Spotify if you want to download the song. She's a singer-songwriter. She wrote that song. I'm very proud of her, but I'm not just a proud daddy that used to sing and my late wife used to sing. It's something that my daughter is very talented at and she's very gifted at. And I just want to just bring to remembrance to our listeners right now, this marks the 10th anniversary that I lost my wife to breast and bone cancer, and 10 years. And I'm so thankful. I know where she's at. She's in the heaven with Jesus, but we miss her. My family misses her. And so since it's 10 years, it's hard to believe it's a decade that my wife went home to be with the Lord. So I just want to honor her because she was assisting me and was a crucial part of helping my business be successful. And although it was a tough road for 7 years dealing with the cancer, many people didn't know I was even working part-time during that time because we were taking her in to treatment in Reno, Nevada. So folks, if you've been touched by cancer, you know what? Give us a call. I'll give you some of the resources that I found out about it because it's afflicting too many people. Patty, we're going to bring the show home here into Harbor. And one of the songs that I played was Safe in the Harbor that my wife sang.
1: Love that.
0: And it would be great to have retirees' money safe in the harbor.
1: It would be. I mean, and everyone, and it's even biblical to have a strong foundation.
0: Absolutely. You build your house on a rock, not sand.
1: Perfect.
0: It's so true.
1: And that's all that we're saying. Do we say put everything in this type of instrument? Possibly not, possibly so. It depends on your situation.
0: Right.
1: Again, we are not a cookie cutter operation. We believe in strategizing and specializing a plan just for you to suit your needs, your temperament, etc. But to make a strong foundation is so important, something you can build on.
0: Yeah, no, it's so true, Patty, because if people don't have a strong foundation, if Peter Schiff and Robert Kiyosaki are correct, and this market comes tumbling down, we're going to see, you know, the old adage, the bigger they are, the bigger they fall. If people are not prepared, and that's what I'm concerned about, there's a lot of people that are not planning and not prepared because they've got that mindset, it'll keep going up. And they want to keep up with the Joneses. They say, oh, the money's going up, I don't want to reallocate. Have you ever heard the term, and I know you have, sell high, buy low?
1: Yeah.
0: I mean, that's what we're saying, folks. Cash in your gains while you're high. Now, I don't mean necessarily even pay tax on it. I'm just saying, you know, I had a conversation one time with a client, Patty, and he said, well, Greg, if I cash in this account right now, this was non-qualified money, mm-hmm. He goes, I'm going to pay taxes. And I said, okay, how much are you going to pay? So I showed him it was 15%, right? Mm-hmm. So it was a $100,000 gain. So I said, so you're going to pay $15,000. I said, you're still $85,000 to the good. He goes, well, yeah. I said, let me ask you a question. What if you lose $50,000 because the market corrects? I said, so to get now your taxable gain is going to be $7,500, but you got half the money. I said, which one are you better off?
1: Exactly.
0: They go, oh, okay. And they understood. But guess what? None of our clients that have followed these safe money strategies have ever been hurt with any of the corrections that have taken place. Mm-hmm. And we can even help folks with precious metals. We could guide you in that direction. And I believe that should be part of every retiree's portfolio. And I'm surprised that some people with quite a lot of money have no precious metal strategy.
1: Absolutely. You know, there's one way not to have to pay taxes.
0: What's that, Patty?
1: Just don't make any money.
0: Don't make any money. Yeah, that's fine.
1: You know, and if that's your strategy, well, then, okay. Yeah, I think you know what you need? You need a new strategy. Again, people always, they're like, so I'm going to have to pay the taxes? Yes. There's no magic get out of jail free card.
0: Right. That's true.
1: You will have to pay, but you can be smart about what you pay and how you pay it. And with this, you know, in a way, yes, we can get it where you, you know, theoretically aren't paying taxes. And that is through these accounts that we have, because we are giving you, you owe the government 20%. We're giving you a 30% bonus. You're going to net 10% bonus.
0: Patty, you know what's interesting? About 35 years ago, this was my first year in the business, I had a client. He was from England. His name was Stanley. He was in St. Petersburg, Florida, and he had emigrated from England to the United States. When I met him, he was 82 years old, and he was worth about $2 million. And I said, hey, do you understand what's going to happen when you pass away? Because right at that point, the exemption was $600,000. Mm. So he was going to pay 50% of the $1.4 million. Which means, and he said, Greg, I'm so thankful to the country. I don't want to shortchange it by not paying taxes. And I said, you've got one son. I said, would you rather leave him $1.4 million and you're not doing anything wrong? You're doing this legally, ethically. And it took me a while to convince him, and he finally did. And his son was certainly better for it. But it was really interesting. He was such a patriot. He was so thankful and grateful to this nation for giving him the opportunity to retire a millionaire being a grocer. All his
1: wow.
0: A small grocery store, not a grocery chain.
1: Wow. I wonder if people can make that kind of money and save it now being a grocer.
0: And he was a saver. He kept saving 2/3 of his money. And he grew it. And he grew it in stocks and things like that. Very wise. And over that period of time, it gained. But that's 1990, Patty.
1: Wow.
0: The markets have changed really a lot nowadays. And there's so much volatility doing that. A straight buy and hold strategy may not be the way to go. Not anymore. I don't believe in buy and hold for myself. I mean, there's some things I'll hold to.
1: Right.
0: I got involved with SpaceX. I think I'm holding on to that and cashing in some of the profits, hopefully, down the road that I believe will come from it. But right now we're seeing a AI run, a correction in AI, because it went up too quickly. But the fact is, this is what we're saying on this show, is there's an opportunity to cash in some of these gains, protect and reallocate your funds, or increase your incomes. Hey, we got about 4 minutes before the close of the show. I want our listeners to give us a call at 800-297-5755 or go to mymoneysafe.com. You can watch our television show. We are on television. We've been in Sarasota in the Tampa area, and we are also on television in the South Carolina area. But if you go to our website, you can actually watch our television show. It's a half hour. I think we've got 13 to 15 shows on our website that people can look at, and they can go and listen to our radio podcasts, and they can actually go to our website and listen to previous radio shows that we title. Patty, any closing thoughts?
1: Just want to reiterate what you said, to take advantage of these promotions that we have, the rates where they are right now. We had some clients that have met with us that said, I remember one in particular, that said, you know, I want to retire, but I want my account to be at X.
0: Right.
1: What that magic number was for him, where he felt comfortable. And we had an account, and this was a couple of years ago, and we had accounts back then that were able to get him to X. And now he is comfortably retired.
0: He's comfortably retired. That's right.
1: And we can do the same thing for you.
0: Well, Patty, I'm looking at an account, and I'm going to move one of my IRAs over. Why not? They're going to add 30% to the money.
1: Right.
0: And I'll move it over into that account. I mean, to me, it's a no-brainer. It makes sense. And I'm getting 30% infused in my account right away. It just makes sense.
1: And if you know anything about annuities, you know something that's called the renewal rates, et cetera. The renewal rates are really good.
0: Yes.
1: It's not just a front-end bonus. And that's so important. That's something that we look at. Not all accounts are created equally.
0: You know, we need to do a show on income riders because, like you say, they're not created equally. Some are great. 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I got 5.5%.
1: It's just, you know, it was so crazy because I work with a lot of our clients on the renewal rates. 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And I got tired of writing leave as is, you know, because it's doing great. 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It really is.
0: It is. And so this is the opportunity that exists for our listeners, our clients, folks. 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
5: With SRN News, I'm Michael Harrington in Washington. An interim deal seeking an end to the war between the U.S. and Iran has collapsed. U.S. military launching airstrikes targeting Iran's Revolutionary Guard today in retaliation for the killing of American troops in Jordan. The UAE has issued a warning after Iran threatened its airports and ports, and Iran has struck back at facilities in Kuwait today. In Wisconsin's governor's race, the Democratic Socialist is attracting support from some Trump supporters by calling for a moratorium on new data center construction. A story from correspondent Ken Lorman.
6: Concerns over land use, water consumption, power demands, and corporate influence are fueling opposition that cuts across party lines. Polling reportedly shows broad skepticism toward data centers among both Democrats and Republicans, suggesting the issue could disrupt the usual political alignments and catch both parties off guard this election cycle. Ken Lorman reporting.
5: A new study says New York's efforts to tax the wealthy may be costing the state billions of dollars in revenue.
7: The Citizen Budget Commission reports New York's share of America's millionaires fell nearly 13% in 2010 to less than 9% in 2022, the steepest decline in the nation. Researchers estimate the state lost about $11 billion in income tax revenue as high earners relocated to lower tax states. Critics warn proposals for even higher taxes could accelerate the exodus and cost the city even more tax revenue. John Scott reported.
5: Taylor Farms has expanded a voluntary recall of its iceberg lettuce product sourced from central Mexico because of a potential link to that multi-state cyclospora outbreak that has sickened people across a big swatch of the U.S. This is SRN News. A new AP-NORC poll finds that many Jewish Americans feel unsafe in the United States, with the majority saying they feel less safe than they did before Hamas' October 7, 2023 attack on Israel. The finding highlights the vulnerability many Jewish adults in the U.S. feel as bipartisan support for Israel erodes and significant divides emerge within the Jewish community about what constitutes anti-Semitism. The poll also reveals about 3 in 10 respondents, they or members of their household, have experienced physical assault, verbal assault, or online harassment. Abortion will be on the ballot in several states this fall. Idaho voters will decide whether to roll back the state's abortion ban in November. People in Virginia and Nevada, both states where the procedure is already legal at least through 24 weeks of pregnancy, are considering amendments that would enshrine abortion in their constitutions. In Missouri, they may restore a ban that was repealed in 2024. This is SRN News. Europe counts the cost of the recent heat wave.
8: Heat that hit Europe exceptionally early and hard this year appears to have led to a spike in deaths, with well over 10,000 more people dying at the height of the heatwave than would normally have been expected. Measures of what researchers call excess mortality, the difference between the normally expected number of deaths and the actual number, spiked in late June, with parts of Europe experiencing record temperatures.

0: This is before Congress testifying why they need this appropriation. This is not something that you see very often. The last time sitting justices were before the Congress testifying for their annual budget was 2019.
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4: In 1862, Abraham Lincoln signed the Morrill Act, helping states create colleges focused on agriculture, mechanics, science, and practical education. The principle was not centralized control, it was opportunity. Lincoln's Morrill Act reminds us that America can support education without surrendering education to Washington. Why did it matter? Because a free nation needs citizens equipped to work, build, steward, and govern themselves. Scripture gives work a sacred weight. In Genesis, God placed man in the garden to work it and to keep it. Proverbs honors the one who works his land. Paul warns against idleness and calls believers to earn their bread. Why does that still matter today? Because education should form capable people under God, not dependent subjects under bureaucracy.
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6: Today, expect heavy showers and thunderstorms as a tropical rainstorm moves through the area. This rainfall could be beneficial, but may also lead to flash flooding. We will see a high of 90. Tonight will be mostly cloudy with a chance of a few showers and thunderstorms continuing from the tropical rainstorm with a low of 80. That's your AccuWeather forecast. I'm meteorologist Joe Lundberg for AM 860, The Answer.
7: I'll say what I want to say, and if the consequence of that is losing money, so be it.
8: My therapist says I have a preoccupation with vengeance. We'll see about that.
9: I really do hope it's somebody we want to see. But you know what? Son of a gun. Shout out to my little friend.
10: It's my wife's birthday today. Happy birthday, love. What a beautiful woman inside and out. I'm so happy to be celebrating this day with her. Taping this show, I want you guys to be aware of that. But that's okay. It's still good. It's fresh, baby. This is good stuff right here. And I know everybody else is talking about what President Trump says. Here, you've got opinions about it. You know about it. I'm going to talk about it on Monday, because by then the dust will have settled and the left will come in with their responses and all the other things that are happening. But in the meantime, I'm telling you what led up to this. And I'm predicting this. I haven't seen it. So this is all fresh. I recorded this show early on Thursday because I had to prep a lot of stuff for my wife's birthday. But so I haven't seen it. I'm going to see it later, and then I may tweet about it or something like that. But I'm going to do a show about it on Monday. That's for show. Anyway, glad you guys are here. The Kevin Jackson Show. KJRadio.com, 844-551-8255. Just watch leftist man in their splendor. Just watch him. Watch how they try. President Trump is going to drop some nuclear bombs on them today. He's going to. And the Democrats say, that's a lie. We're fact checking the president on this. And then whatever. You can fact check all you want. He's going to tell you the truth. And it's going to drop. It's going to be good. I can't wait. Anyway, I'm looking at. Like I said, all the things that led up to this. Let me ask you, have you thought that the Democrats might be cheating in fundraising? Well, guess what? We know they are now. Have you thought that the Democrats actually cheat in elections? Look at the number of ways they try to stop you. We're protecting our data. We don't want the government to get your social security number.

0: hey, memo to the Democrats. The Social Security Administration already has your Social Security number. Has anybody even thought about that? Has anybody ever said that in an interview when the Democrats, we're just trying to protect the data of our citizens and vote? And have you anybody fired back and said, protect the data? Everybody that votes, in theory, has a Social Security number. They have the data. That's how Doge went in there and said, we got people that are 170 years old getting Social Security. We got dead people getting Social Security. We got dead people getting on Medicare and Medicaid. We got dead people on Obamacare. Millions. Not a few. Not outliers like, well, you know, statistically, there's always going to be about a 0.001%. Yeah, like the number of people that are going to die from COVID. No, statistically, you shouldn't have 3 or 4% of people dead on a program that's paying out billions of dollars. Anyway, doom and gloom, the Democrats predicted. Well, guess what, folks? It's here. Kevin Jackson's who you're listening to. The Kevin Jackson Show, KJRadio.com. We're going to be featuring a gentleman. He's a fun guy. His name is Richard Serrett. And he's going to talk about the psyops of rock and roll. We talked about it, Noel and I did, on the dark side, but not to the degree that he did. And what we're talking about is taking over of culture, pop culture in the form of music and movies. You guys heard me talking about Supergirl. The only way you make Supergirl is if you're playing with somebody else's money. You would not lose $170 million on a bunch of drivel on Superman Light that's a chick that's a bisexual. If somebody came to you with that idea and said, now, Kevin, give me $170 million, I'll give you a beatdown. I ain't gonna give you no $170 million to make that trash. Now, think about this, conservatives. How many great films? I mean, I could make 10 films. I mean, with $170 million, I could make 100 films. But I could make 10 films with the catering budget of Supergirl, and you would enjoy every single one of them. I would tell you stories that would absolutely fascinate you. You would be telling other people to go watch them. And by the way, this is one of my beefs with Angel Studios. They don't make good enough films for you to go, man, you got to see it. Oh, I know. They did the one with the Jim Caviezel and all that. I get it. I'm talking about they didn't make that film. They bought that film. And for the record, that's cool. They bought it. They own it. But we make better films. And I'm talking to people right now who are investors about to be in the Flick Fest. And by the way, I invited people to come in. Don't be trying to be a Johnny Come Lately. I've got Unified Solutions America. We are on the cusp of some absolutely fantastic stuff. And when that happens, it's going to blow your mind. Everything we do is to further the cause of conservatism. I make movies because I love movies, but I want to change the culture. We did Right Tracks Music because I want to change the culture. I want something that we can leave as our legacy for our kids that we're proud of. I'm sick of the left. I'm sick of them owning everything and then dictating how it goes, determining, oh, we don't want any conservatives doing it in Hollywood. Sorry, we're going to limit you. And what's your choice? Go become an independent. Well, guess what? Independents are going to take over. We can take the messaging. We can take it all. And not maliciously. I don't look, if there are people that espouse leftism, espouse it, have it. I don't care. But I'm going to give you something different. And that's what everything I do is about. By the way, you're going to see me in a lot more media. I've been on Lindell TV probably 4 times in the last month and a half. I'll be on Newsmax, eventually Fox News, who knows? But I'm getting back into media. And let me tell you, I go do these hits and people are like, whoa, who is this dude? You get to hear it every day. But people are starting to go, who is this Kevin Jackson? A guy on the radio asked me the other day, Kevin, is this your person? I go, dude, this is my personality, whether I'm writing an article, on TV, on the radio, making a video, whatever. This is who, he goes, Kevin, you and I could be friends. And I was like, yeah, probably so. We are going to knock them dead for the remainder of this year. And I'm telling you, I believe it is God's grace. We're going to have the most fantastic rest of this year. And next year, it is going to be mind-blowing. And I will have you people to thank. And every one of you who helped to make it possible, I'm telling you, as God is my witness, we will reach out to you in some way and do something special for you. I don't know what it is. We'll do it. But are you beginning to see a pattern? The old reliable outrage props of the left don't work. Abortion, police encounters, ICE encounters, border stories. Did you know the story of this person that died? And people go, yeah, well, don't give me that sob story because 14 people got killed by this illegal over here. Look at what Tim Walz did. Talk about an outrage. Short break. We'll be back. Most of you know my story. I grew up poor, lost my mom before I turned 5. My father was in San Quentin prison most of my life. I faced odds that could have broken some people, but I learned how to overcome tragedy because of America. I feel compelled to help create a generation of young people who know how to overcome hardship and who express true love for this country. I also want to strengthen every American who feels forgotten or abandoned. But this is not about me. It's about you, because you're the heart of the show. Your stories, your resilience, your quiet patriotism. My role is to bring honest takes on politics and culture to spark hope and real conversations. 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Time for real talk. 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
0: I'm just putting on my crystal ball, my Karnak hat. And I'm predicting what President Trump is going to say tonight. I had to record this early because it's my wife's birthday. And we're going to make sure she has a great time. She's had a heck of a year. August 22nd of last year is when she developed vertigo or inner ear issues. And she's still dealing with it. She looks up, she falls back. If she stoops too quick, she'll fall over. She looks to the left, her eyes will quiver. And then, you know, she goes into these spirals. It's crazy. But she's better. For everybody who's asking me, and I appreciate you asking, she's better. My medical bills are atrocious because we're beyond insurance on a lot of stuff, but you know what? She's worth it. She's, what's that? The Charlie girl, there's a face and it's new today and they call it Charlie. Man, am I dating myself? No, she's worth it. We will move, my son and I, all the kids, we will move heaven and earth to make sure their mom is okay. Yes, because she's absolutely worth it. Yeah, I mean, and I know many of you men, you feel the same. I know a lot of you out there, you've been with your wives for 40, 50 years. Good for you. Good for us. You know, and if we can create that in the next generation of kids, what legacy do we have? Look, I know we're not sitting around going, I want a legacy, but there is a legacy to be had. Hey, by the way, priority one for us is debunking this nonsense of the left. We need to debunk 2020 and January 6th, and I predict that's what President Trump focused on with actual evidence, machine issues, process changes, foreign angles, the way the January 6th committee ran its show, fresh light on cases like the pipe bomber who planted the devices the night before and whose investigation sat cold. Yeah, for years. Do that convincingly, and everything the Democrats have said since 2020 is going to face much more scrutiny. It's already under scrutiny. When we outed the SPLC, do you know how much that caused, how much damage that caused? The SPLC, they did what? They were paying white racists? Wait a minute. This is an organization that is supposed to be stopping racism, paying racists. Even the lamestream media had to cover it. Everything that they talk about is up for grabs. Let me play this clip. This is the Massachusetts governor then versus now. I want you to hear this. This is on the oil pipeline and gas to Massachusetts. And she's saying, well, it's not my fault the prices are high.
12: Gas is so volatile. You know, and we don't even produce it here. And with Jones Act and other things, it's hard for us to even get it here, okay?
13: Remember, I stopped 2 gas pipelines from coming into this state.
0: Boom. That isn't Kevin Jackson making it up. That is Massachusetts Governor Healey telling you, look, it's not my fault. There's no gas. I mean, we don't make it here. They got to bring it in. And then you get her clip of her bragging that she's not letting it come in. See, that's the Democrats. That's the hypocrites that they are. And they're mad when you tell them. She would get angry with you if you, well, wait, Governor Healey, you're the one who said you shut down. You proudly boasted. You shut down the gas. How dare you? Yeah. The ripple, folks, of what President Trump's going to say tonight is going to go backwards and forwards. It's going to go, it's going to go back and hit the left on what they said, and it's going to go into the future. And let me just say this. It'll go at least a decade back and capture all that BS that the left had, but the where it goes into the future could be 10 to 20 years. It depends on who follows him. But President Trump, if he exposes the Democrats for who they are, the midterms are done. They're toast. We will win the presidency again. Those 2 election cycles, so give me the 2.5, 3, 4 years, whatever that is, we're going to win that. The question is, will we win the midterms in the next election? And my answer to you is as follows. We will win the midterms, the next presidential election, the next midterms, and the next presidential election. And after that, if we continue doing President Trump's policies, we will win the next elections, probably the next 4 or 5, minimum. After that, now I'm not going to go into, we're winning the next, we had them Negroes voting Democrat 100 years. I'm not going to go there. But we will win the next series of elections. And if we stop election cheating, and then we don't let Democrats pretend to be Republicans, certainly pretend to be MAGA, and we only elect the MAGA people, and we hold these people feet to the fire, we will go back to politics the way it should be. And let me tell you what else is going to happen. The Mondanis of the world, those people, they are going to fall by the wayside. But President Trump, when he's done tonight, the spin's going to hit. Media's going to call it recycled grievances, a threat to the norms, the usual courts already rule deflection. And then they're going to dodge the merits for procedure because they know what we know. And they're going to cut the president. It's a vendetta campaign. He's after, blah, blah, blah. They're going to make stuff up because they have to. They got nothing. And every time I tell people I go, okay, I'm going to just do it again because you're making me. You're going to make me hurt you. So who's the leader of the Republican Party? Donald Trump. Anybody that answers differently is a buffoon. Who's the leader of the Democratic Party? You don't know because that person doesn't exist. And if you can't give me a leader, so let me ask you this, what policy are they going to run on that you go, now, boy, I tell you, that's going to make it tough for the Republicans. Is it inflation? Because I just gave you a report that showed inflation's going down and it'll go down further. And also, people don't blame Trump. They know where inflation is. You know what people care? They do care about the economy. Don't misunderstand me. But they care about their safety. They care about their kids. They care about all these things that we're talking about. You know what they're going to look at when he starts looking at inflation and stuff like that? I can't afford a house. You know what they're going to look at? Anybody want to take a guess? Producers? Let me tell you what they're going to look at. They're going to look at the money being ripped off through the government that went through USAID, that went to NGOs, back to the Democratic Party. And then the Democratic Party said to the Ilhan Omars, go forth and multiply the fraud and get lots of Somalis in it. If you don't think that people know how to put 2 and 2 together on Ilhan Omar and Tim Walz, what they did in Somalia, you're an idiot. They know exactly what to do. And the same is true of Gavin Newsom in California with the Armenians and everywhere else. There's a Democrat in control. You've got a group of people who've been ripping us off. And you can tell me what I'm paying for eggs or cheese or whatever. But let me tell you, at the end of the day, when I know there's a Somali driving a Porsche that hasn't done anything except learn how to rip us off, I get pretty doggone mad. And I am mad. I'm fighting mad, furious. I got to get out. My wife has to go to her therapy sessions, and we're coming out of pocket with money that I got to go to the bathroom and try to create with toilet paper. You know what I'm saying? And these people are driving Porsches and living in multi-million dollar homes, laughing at me because I'm the one paying it. I'm not happy about it. And I'm going to tell you, there are millions more just like me. And they don't have to be people on welfare. They're the middle class. They get up every day and do what they do. Hey, we're going to introduce you to Richard Serrett and Rock and Roll. Keep it here.
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14: With SRN News, I'm Michael Harrington in Washington. The U.S. military launched airstrikes targeting Iran's Revolutionary Guard this morning to retaliate for the killing of American troops in Jordan as an interim deal seeking an end to the war has collapsed. Pentagon says the strikes are done for the day. U.S. Military Central Command confirming that Iranian military sites were targeted. Iran responded by hitting facilities in Kuwait today. Russia has attacked Kiev overnight with ballistic missiles and other weapons, targeting and killing one and wounding 16 people. The attack highlights Ukraine's shortage of U.S.-made Patriot air defense systems. President Trump has said he is prepared to grant Ukraine licenses to produce Patriots, but the details of the timeline remain unclear. The attack began about 1:30 a.m., continued for several hours, with explosions echoing all across the city. This is SRN News.
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16: 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In the War of 1812, our nation fought and won America's religious freedom. Today, that constitutional right is being assaulted once more from within.
18: Religious liberty and rights in general were under attack. We all of a sudden became the enemy.
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24: In 1862, Abraham Lincoln signed the Morrill Act, helping states create colleges focused on agriculture, mechanics, science, and practical education. The principle was not centralized control, it was opportunity. Lincoln's Morrill Act reminds us that America can support education without surrendering education to Washington. Why did it matter? Because a free nation needs citizens equipped to work, build, steward, and govern themselves. Scripture gives work a sacred weight. In Genesis, God placed man in the garden to work it and to keep it. Proverbs honors the one who works his land. Paul warns against idleness and calls believers to earn their bread. Why does that still matter today? Because education should form capable people under God, not dependent subjects under bureaucracy.
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1: Today, expect heavy showers and thunderstorms from a tropical rainstorm, bringing beneficial rain that may lead to flash flooding. The high will reach 90. Tonight will be mostly cloudy with a few showers and thunderstorms from the tropical rainstorm with a low of 80. Tomorrow will bring considerable cloudiness with a chance of showers and thunderstorms from the tropical rainstorm along with humid conditions. The high will be 90. That's your AccuWeather forecast. I'm meteorologist Joe Lundberg for AM 860, The Answer.
2: He's putting an end to identity politics.
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7: Negro, that's all you had to say.
25: All right, folks, we are on with Richard Serrett, author of Tales from the Rock and Roll Twilight Zone. And I got to tell you, I'm really excited to have Richard on the show. We were talking a little bit before we came on with you. And what an interesting character, Richard. First of all, I'm looking at the backdrop of your office there, which I find very fascinating. We'd have to talk about that over a beer or two. But the book is intriguing to me because the music industry is obviously a cultural thing. And from our discussion, you have really got me thinking about this. My mind is whirling on some of the psyops and these programs that where music has sort of infused itself into culture and actually shaped pop culture in many ways. So let's talk a little bit about the Tales of the Rock and Roll Twilight Zone and some of the stories inside that you had mentioned to me before. So anyway, give the audience a little bit of an idea of why you wrote the book, your background, and then we'll get into the thing that we were discussing off air.
27: All right. Well, first of all, Kevin, thank you so much for having me. I appreciate it. It's great to meet you and your listeners, your viewers. So the Rock and Roll Twilight Zone started out as a podcast in 2018, and people have been sort of on my case for the last 8-10 years to write a book. And so I thought, well, why not repurpose the podcast and turn it into the Tales from the Rock and Roll Twilight Zone. So I took 16 stories from the 40 episodes that I produced, and here we are. And I've always sort of worked in the conspiratorial, paranormal, occult sort of arena in terms of broadcasting and podcasting. I'm a guest host on Coast to Coast AM, which is a very popular late night radio program. And so I've always ask the big questions, you know, why are we here? Who's running the show? What happens after we die? Are we alone in the universe? Some of these things, quite frankly, conflict with I put everything through a biblical lens or try to in my, sure, my personal life as an Orthodox Christian. But, you know, it's always occurred to me that the power that culture has in society, more so than politics, you know, that old saying that politics is downstream from culture. But I think, you know, everything is political now. So politics is part of our culture. But you take, for example, a 3-minute song with a really catchy riff or a melody that can influence a person much more than, let's say, a 3-hour speech on the Senate floor from, you know, Chuck Schumer or the late Lindsey Graham.
25: So as you say that, not to interrupt you, but as you say that, I always come back to I Kissed a Girl and I Liked It, sung by a girl, right?
27: Mm-hmm.
25: And here people go around singing this little ditty, and what she's saying is, I kissed a girl and I liked it, so now I'm either bisexual or I'm gay, and that's the end of it, right? But there are little girls singing this song, not even, and to be honest with you, I've even thought about songs that I've hummed from my youth. And I go, I didn't even know the lyric, you know, I didn't even think about what the lyrics were saying in these songs, but it was a worm that got put in your head, right?
27: Exactly. So the book opens, the first 4 chapters are called The Beatle Enigma. And the first chapter posits that the Beatles, they were unwitting participants. They were incredibly talented, charming young men. Who, you know, they didn't necessarily see the strings on the marionette puppet, but they had the machine behind them. Who was the machine? The British Empire, MI6, the Tavistock Institute. And there's a lot of overlap between people that were involved in the latter years of the Tavistock Institute, which came about after the First World War to treat shell-shocked soldiers returning from the trenches. After the Second World War, it became more of a Sigmund Freud meets the Ministry of Defense. They were trying to figure out how psychology, mass psychology, and the culture can influence and manipulate society or culture. And so they decided, according to this theory, that the Beatles could be weaponized. And, you know, we often hear the term the British invasion, when all of these groups washed ashore in early 1964 in North America. Well, maybe it wasn't metaphorically a British invasion. It was an actual British invasion. The British Empire trying to retake the colony of the United States that they lost in 1781 when General Cornwallis surrendered to, not George Washington, he surrendered to a general, a French general, Lafayette. So were the Beatles an attempt to subvert the culture, introduce sex, drugs, and rock and roll? And keep in mind that the youth culture in America were traumatized by the assassination of John F. Kennedy. And this is kind of classic MK Ultra protocol. If you want to change someone's personality, first you traumatize them. It can be done with drugs. Mm-hmm. It can be done with ritual abuse, satanic ritual abuse. All of these things. The Nazis were investigating this, and so along come the Beatles, and they've got these. It started out innocently enough. You know, I want to hold your hand, and she loves you. Yeah, yeah, yeah. But in 3 short years, you know, the hair started getting longer. The fashion changed. They started introducing, you know, LSD references to drugs and so forth. And if you look at youth culture, they were evolving or perhaps devolving almost in lockstep with the Beatles and other groups, with the, you know, the Rolling Stones or Eric Burdon and the Animals, all part of this British invasion. And people started, young people started, it was normalized, right? Sex outside of marriage, love, if you can't, you know, love, you know, can't be with the one that you love. Love the one you're with. Yeah, love the one you're with. Free love, the summer of love. You know, smoking grass and LSD and all of these things were becoming normalized.
25: Puff the magic dragon.
27: There you go. It was all becoming normalized. People started questioning authority. They started questioning the organized religion, the church. They started
25: Let me interject before you go into that a little bit more, because I mentioned that a similar thing was happening in the Black community, and of course, the American community at large. People were listening to the Beatles, including some of the Motown guys. But I happen to know a little bit of the insight to Motown because I'm friendly with Berry Gordy. But I know that there was the same transition happening musically with Black music, where the Temptations introduced a song called "I'm Doing Fine on Cloud Nine" and "Psychedelic Shack," which was a reference to LSD. Cloud Nine was more of a reference to weed. And Marvin Gaye started writing songs about ecology. And so he wrote a song called "Mercy, Mercy Me," which became a big hit. And of course, "What's Going On," which was talking about war and things like this. Now, these are all probably good things for people to be thinking about. But I think there was also subversion coming from other places, you know, Russia in particular. So I think that you're right. There was this, the British said, hey, let's run our psyops, and unbeknownst to the Beatles, maybe they were doing that. My curiosity would be, do you think that the Beatles shift in musically was, do you think that there were people influenced because they were writing their music? And if there was a shift, who was influencing that shift to free love and drugs and all the other things that sort of were meant to tear down American society?
27: That's a great question. One of the individuals whose name pops up is Theodore Adorno. Theodore Adorno was a cultural critic. He was also a Marxist, and he was with the Frankfurt School. This was a school of academics, again, cultural critics. Most of them were Marxists.
25: Yeah, critical theory, them, right?
27: Yes, absolutely. Critical theory, which, of course, we now see today with critical race theory and diversity, equity, and inclusion. It all really stems from the Frankfurt School. And many of these academics infiltrated organizations, universities, and so forth. Well, Adorno, this is the theory. I mean, there's no smoking gun document that proves right. That Theodore Adorno was, you know, writing lyrics and handing them to Paul McCartney and saying, here, sing this. But he did understand, and he was a musician, I suppose, if you could call him that. I mean, a lot of his music is, if you hear Theodore Adorno's music, it's atonal. It's god awful, really. And in fact, he was a critic of pop culture. He hated the Beatles, supposedly. He thought, you know, the music was repetitive, but he also understood the power of that repetitiveness.
25: Let me interrupt you right here for just a second, Richard, because we're going to run out of time. We've got about a minute. I want to introduce you back. So Tales from the Rock and Roll Twilight Zone. I'm talking with Richard Serrett, and we're going to have to take a short break here in just a second. And I want Richard to finish talking about critical theory, critical race theory as it relates to music, because I think many of my audience, we all know culture is where we're losing the battle. We've got the right ideas. I mean, if you're a person who believes in a loving, living God, and you believe that, you know, you should find a mate and enjoy that person for life. And, you know, we believe in life of the unborn and a host of other things. And we don't have to agree on everything. But if you agree with any of these things, you understand that culture can upend it. So we're going to take a short break. We'll be right back with Richard Sayet, Tales from the Rock and Roll Twilight Zone.
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24: In 1862, Abraham Lincoln signed the Morrill Act, helping states create colleges focused on agriculture, mechanics, science, and practical education. The principle was not centralized control, it was opportunity. Lincoln's Morrill Act reminds us that America can support education without surrendering education to Washington. Why did it matter? Because a free nation needs citizens equipped to work, build, steward, and govern themselves. Scripture gives work a sacred weight. In Genesis, God placed man in the garden to work it and to keep it. Proverbs honors the one who works his land. Paul warns against idleness and calls believers to earn their bread. Why does that still matter today? Because education should form capable people under God, not dependent subjects under bureaucracy.
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25: All right, everybody, welcome back. I am fortunate to be visiting with Richard Serrett. He's the author of Tales from the Rock and Roll Twilight Zone. And I'm interested in this conversation for two reasons. One is Richard is an interesting person, and his book is fascinating. And we've been talking about the Beatles and how that's influenced pop culture in America. And was it a PSYOP, you know, MK Ultra operation, which there's some controversy around that. The second thing is as a lot of my audience knows, we started Right Tracks Music, which is to do exactly this, to undo the cultural, I don't want to say undo the cultural influence. Music is going to have a cultural influence, but give the other side of the cultural influence to good things. Back when pre-Motown, when it was baby love and, you know, and everybody was lovey, lovey, lovey, but and suddenly we go to drugs and sex and all these other things that and I'll just use the Black culture, cultural music has evolved to where we're talking about women in very derogatory ways and things like this. And it's all about money and power and how many women I can get and how many fancy cars I can drive and big houses. So we started that. So I was curious. That's what made me actually curious to want to speak with Richard about it. But Richard, let's continue on talking more about the book. So first chapter or few chapters maybe dedicated to the Beatles. We talked about them sort of being an influential potential PSYOPs operation. Let's continue down that thread. We were talking about critical race theory and this guy that you mentioned that maybe started the Frankfurt Institute.
27: Theodore Adorno was a member of the Frankfurt School, along with a number of other influential academics, Marxists again.
25: Marcuse,
27: thank you. And they looked at, for example, the family structure, the hierarchy of the family as fascistic. I mean, that gives you a very good indication. We know where that's gone. So, for example, you know, even Black Lives Matter for a while, that was up on their website. They saw their raison d'etre was to tear down the nuclear family because they saw it as a sort, you know, it's the patriarchy. It's
25: right.
27: And so forth. So this was a very, I guess, early iteration of that with the Frankfurt School. But the theory is that Adorno understood how musical, let's call them codes. I mean, even a musical chord can by and a melody in particular, particularly if it's repetitive, that can bypass the analytical mind, and it can it does influence our nervous system. So, for example, you look at Muzak, M-U-Z-A-K, Muzak, which was introduced into factories during the Second World War, because, I mean, factory output was essential to national survival during the war. And people, you know, workers were getting fatigued, or they were getting bored, or they were becoming distracted. And so they would pipe in Muzak, and they didn't look at it as art so much. I mean, they had audio programmers. They looked at it as almost like a chemical compound where the musical notes and melodies could influence heart rate, can influence, again, the nervous system, circadian rhythms, all of these things. And that was in the 1940s. So it's long been known. For example, Marshall McLuhan was a great Canadian thinker, a communications guru. He was known as the medium is the message. But he believed as well that the arts were controlled by the secret societies. Now, whether people believe, you know, in such a thing, just think of them as, you know, incredibly powerful, rich people who don't always have our best interests at heart. So, I think this has always been the game, that these powerful groups, individuals, institutions have sought to co-opt culture and the arts for their own purposes. And sometimes, you know, the messaging is positive and you know, rally around the flag and patriotism and things like that. It can be a force for good, even when it's co-opted, but it can also be a force for more sinister means.
25: Well, it's funny you mention it. You know, I'm fascinated by the human brain, always have been. And you talk about the influencing the nervous system. And I people used to say that to me, and it just kind of brushed by me. What people do not understand, and I'm speaking with Richard Serrett, author of Tales of the Rock and Roll Twilight Zone, what people don't understand is that everything that you do, it's impacted by your nervous system. So it's either it's soothing or it's frantic. So when we talk about what you were just describing, if you hit, there are people that go, Kevin, I can't stand heavy metal. And I go, yeah, I know why. Because it overloads your nervous system, right? And then there, you listen to some easy listening tune of jazz tune, and you're calm. It can calm you down. And it's funny to me that there are people, I look at it as just, oh, I like this song, you know, Afternoon Delight, right? It's a, you know, cute little song. And then you find out it's about getting a little nookie, right? in the middle of the afternoon. But, you know, your nervous system gets happy and, you know, but you're not even really paying attention necessarily to the message. And it's funny to me that there are people that study this and say, we can put this into song. We can put this into a chemical. We can put this into whatever, you know, something, whatever the human condition is, and we can influence it. And it's rarely into influence for good. I mean, unless it's an advertiser, you know, the best part of waking up is Folgers in your cup, right?
13: Right.
25: You get the aroma when you hear the best part of waking up, you know, the little tune becomes a worm, and then you associate it with the smell of coffee. Right. And then you go buy the coffee. So I get the good, if you want to call that good, the influence of it. But I think when we're speaking about your book and these influences, this is what we're talking about. What are your thoughts?
13: Precisely. Absolutely. And I mentioned MK Ultra earlier, which was, you know, we know it's real. They're talking about it in Congress right now. This program, CIA program from 1953 to 73, well, we're told that they closed the shop on MKUltra. one could argue maybe they haven't. And the only reason we know about it was because they misfiled about 20,000 financial documents. And from those 20,000 financial documents that were saved from the shredder, I guess, we discovered all of these things that they were doing, psychological torture, drug-induced trauma. And it spilled over into Canada, for example, at the Allan Memorial Hospital in Montreal and McGill University. There was a Dr. Ewan Cameron, a psychologist, CIA funded, and he was bringing in female patients who were probably suffering from postpartum depression. And he gave them massive doses of LSD, wiped their memories virtually clean. And then he subjected them to something that's called psychic driving. And that's when you put a repetitive message. It's not so important necessarily what the message is. Again, think of McLuhan. The medium is the message. It's the technology, not the content. But they were subjected to an endless loop of some sort of a statement, maybe a trigger statement. And it would just drive these people crazy. Psychic driving, that repetitiveness, we also hear that again in music, in popular music. It's all about repetitiveness. So it's a form of psychic driving, and it has its roots in MK Ultra mind control.
25: Unbelievable. The amount of energy that gets put into manipulation of the population is amazing to me, as if we can't figure it out for our, it's tough enough figuring life out on your own, right? But besides finding out that somebody's manipulating you. And I get it. I mean, we want to sell books. We want people to watch our podcast. But my thing is, if you like my message, watch my podcast. If you like what Richard has talked about in this book, go buy Tales from the Rock and Roll Twilight Zone. I shouldn't have to manipulate you to do it. There should be something inside of you that drives you to that. And I find it interesting that we've got these psyops. And to your point, what don't we know? I mean, you're talking about the Beatles in your book, and they didn't know that they were being manipulated by MI6. We've got this dump on MKUltra that Congress is talking about that we would have never known about had the right powers that be succeeded in getting rid of it. What don't we know, Richard? Is that what the book is going to tell us?
27: I think so. And it's not just about, you know, the Beatles. There's an entire section of the book called Cursed Chords, and I delve into the occultic influences in rock and roll.
25: Completely
27: Led Zeppelin,
25: agree.
27: For example, and Aleister Crowley. There's a chapter on called Killer Riffs, where we reopen the case file on the death of Elvis Presley. Spoiler alert, he didn't die of a heart attack while sitting on the toilet. There's a case here to be made that Elvis was murdered. Yes.
25: Wow. Hey, we're going to have to leave it there, Richard, because we're running out of time, and I want to make sure people know where to get a hold of you. So again, Richard Syrett, his name is spelled S-Y-R-E-T-T, but it sounds like carrot, so it's Syrett, and author of Tales from the Rock and Roll, from the Rock and Roll Twilight Zone. Fascinating stuff, Richard. We got to have you back, man. It was a great interview.
27: I would love to, Kevin. Thank you so much.
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14: 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Welcome, welcome, welcome. 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
17: With SRN News, I'm Michael Harrington in Washington. The U.S. military launched airstrikes targeting Iran's Revolutionary Guard this morning to retaliate for the killing of American troops in Jordan as an interim deal seeking an end to the war has collapsed. Pentagon says the strikes are done for the day. U.S. Military Central Command confirming that Iranian military sites were targeted. Iran responded by hitting facilities in Kuwait today. Russia has attacked Kiev overnight with ballistic missiles and other weapons, targeting, killing one and wounding 16 people. The attack highlights Ukraine's shortage of U.S.-made Patriot air defense systems. President Trump has said he is prepared to grant Ukraine licenses to produce Patriots, but the details of the timeline remain unclear. The attack began about 1:30 a.m., continued for several hours, with explosions echoing all across the city. This is SRN News.
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1: Today, expect heavy showers and thunderstorms from a tropical rainstorm bringing beneficial rain that could lead to flash flooding. The high will reach 90. Tonight will be mostly cloudy with a few showers and thunderstorms from the tropical rainstorm with a low of 80. Tomorrow, anticipate considerable cloudiness with a chance of showers and thunderstorms from the tropical rainstorm along with humid conditions. The high will be around 90. That's your AccuWeather forecast. I'm meteorologist Joe Lundberg for AM 860. The Answer.
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14: Hey, folks, good morning, and thanks for listening today. This is Todd Burchard coming to you live from the gallery on 30th Avenue North in St. Pete. It is Auction Sunday. Right now, we're having the preview from 10 to 11. 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I do prefer Live Auctioneers format a little bit better, and you can follow along. You don't even have to bid. But if you register for the sale, keep in mind that a bid is a binding contract. So if you see something you like, go ahead and bid what you feel is appropriate. And if you're the winning bidder, there is a buyer premium that's added onto that plus any sales tax.

apart. Some serious collectors and collections. And I've actually driven as far as Orlando this month to collect some material for the auction. We're actually starting off very strong with lot one, a wonderful leaded glass lamp from Bigelow and Kennard, and there's been auction activity right away. We post our catalog online with those two platforms that I mentioned, Live Auctioneers and Invaluable. And bidders can look at the items, they can read the descriptions, they can read the condition reports, so they know what they're buying. They can look at the multiple pictures that we provide and make an educated bidding decision. So lot number one was one of the first lots that had bids on it. They had bids on it right away. It's really a fine example of the arts and crafts period, Bigelow and Kennard. It's a step down from Tiffany. It's not quite Tiffany, but when you look at it, you think Tiffany lamp. Tiffany is synonymous with those leaded glass lamps, but a lot of auction action right away in our catalog on lot one. I think we have at least two bids, maybe three bids. And I'm not sure, if you can't make it down to the gallery today, please call. I'm going to provide you with this phone number here. You can get all your questions answered, not by me, but we have a full staff here right now. It's 727-821-1167. 727-821-1167. But if you do want to make it down to the gallery today, the auction starts at 12. The preview's right now. We're at 2528 30th Avenue North in St. Pete. We do hope that you come down and join us, but if you can't, like I said, you can participate in the bidding with those two live bid platforms. And as I mentioned before, the items, people always ask us, how do you do this every single month? How do you come up with 500 plus items to sell in your premier auction every month? It's a lot of work. There's a lot of moving parts. A couple of the local estates that we're handling, one is an artist, rather unknown, but definitely when you look at the pictures that he painted, you can tell that he had a considerable amount of skill. Unfortunately, I have a lack of a bio on him. It was an estate situation. The artist is Donald Leirer, L-E-I-R-E-R. If you want to look at our catalog online, you can go to BurchardGalleries.com and type that keyword in. You'll see all the paintings that we have from that estate in this sale, and you'll see the quality of the artwork that we have by this previously unknown artist. You're not going to find too much information about him on the internet, but we've got that estate we're handling. We're also handling, this is a most curious and interesting situation, Danny Lawler. He's one of those guys that everybody just kind of knew. He worked for IZOD. This is dating decades back. He worked for IZOD, and he's credited with introducing batting gloves to the major leagues. He hung out with all kinds of important people, from Major League Baseball players during spring training to NASA astronauts. He was one of those guys that just knew everybody. And we've got a number of items from his estate collection, Medallic Arts Company. If you look at our catalog and check out the Medallic Arts lots that we have in the set, we actually have a portrait of Danny Lawler done by Leroy Neiman. Those of you who might know Leroy Neiman, he was a prolific artist, probably best known for his being one of the artists for Playboy magazine. He also did a lot of sporting prints and paintings, but he was personal friends with Leroy Neiman. Danny Lawler was personal friends with Leroy Neiman, and Leroy painted a portrait of Danny, which we're selling in the sale today. Folks, if you this is your first time listening, I welcome you to the show, and I'd like to just announce that Jeff Burchard will not be doing the radio show today. He will not be doing the auction today. He's fishing in the Gulf of Mexico right now, so we're giving the day off. And I'm Todd Burchard, and I'm here to answer any questions for you. It is a call-in radio show. We're here to answer any questions for you, but today is auction day. And if you want to call into the radio, it's 877-969-8600. That's 877-969-8600. The number here at the gallery, if you have any questions about how to get here, how to bid, what we're doing today, it's 727-821-1167.

0: going back to our online catalog, we post that catalog, as I said before, 2 weeks prior to the auction, hoping to get bids. We have a number of bids already on a lot of the material that we're selling. Items range from, people ask, well, what kind of items do you sell? We like to sell items of interest. When we hold the item up during the auction, we like there to be bids already. We like people to be enthusiastic and bid quickly. We like to sell items that people have the desire to acquire. And I really want to point out that there is a number of estate fresh jewelry pieces for your jewelry buyers out there, or even the regular public. If you're looking to buy a fine quality piece of jewelry, we have a large number of pieces of jewelry that range in quality, range in value, gold, platinum, diamonds, estate fresh. And I'm here to tell you that we are going to be selling the jewelry today. It is going to be a buying opportunity for you. If you're considering buying some jewelry, this is a great opportunity for you to come down and participate in the auction and acquire some really fine pieces at a very reasonable amount. It's going to be a fun day at the auction. We're going to be selling starting at noon. The auction will be live. Excuse me. A lot of artwork in the sale today. Paintings, prints, sculpture. I want to point out, if you're following along, if you're looking at our catalog online right now, one of the items that really caught my eye is lot number 10, the Baccarat Crystal Dolphin 6 Light Candelabra. One of the more interesting lots in the sale. And scrolling down, there's just a number of very high quality paintings and furniture. Lot 1015 is a Victorian Herder Brothers musical parlor cabinet that's gaining a lot of interest. We are selling a number of items from a client in the North County. He was a very eclectic collector, and a lot of folk art portraits, hand-painted advertising signs. This collection, I walked in and it was like, oh, this could be the auction by itself. But we had to be very careful in selecting materials that we felt people would really have the desire to acquire. And it turns out that estate is actually one of the more popular estates in the auction today. We've got, if you look at lot, starting at lot 1016, a 19th century portrait painting of a young girl. And then there's several other portrait paintings, very early, naive folk art style portraits. We have Lalique, a number of very nice Lalique pieces in the sale today. We've got large bronze sculptures, a number of listed artists. Museum quality antiques, fine art, sculpture, jewelry. A fantastic longboat key estate featuring French ormolu mounted and boule inlaid furniture, vintage bronze sculptures, fine porcelain, Louis XV and XVI style furniture, Meissen, Dresden porcelain, a lot of Waterford crystal, very popular in the sale so far, a number of bids already. 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And as I mentioned before, a very large quantity of estate fresh jewelry. 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Or you can call in to the gallery at 727-821-1167 and arrange a phone bid, or you can hop online and bid with one of those two platforms. Going back to our catalog, we've got one. Just want to touch on a couple of highlights here. Starting with lot 1032, there is a large Robert Weiland bronze Reef Visit coffee table. And that's one of the more popular items. We've got a bid of $3,000 on that piece already. Robert Weiland, Weiland Galleries. You probably have seen his brick and mortar stores throughout the country. And if you were to buy, or if you wanted to buy this particular coffee table, Lot 1032, from Weiland, I'm fairly certain that you would probably spend over $10,000 to acquire this table. But if you look at Lot 1032, and then go to 1033 and 1034, we've got several pieces which already have bids. Robert Weiland, if you're interested in the artist and you're interested in collecting a piece by the artist, this might be a good opportunity for you. We have the COAs, the Certificates of Authenticity, issued by the gallery. And basically what that is it's just substantiating the fact that the pieces are indeed by Weiland. Looks like we have a, okay. Folks, if you want to call into the radio show, 877-969-8600 is the number, 877-969-8600. It is a call-in radio show. If you have any questions about what we're selling today in the auction, or if you have items that you're considering having us sell for you, please give us a call. Don't be shy. It's throughout the month when I'm going into homes throughout the county and the state, we always ask, how did you hear of us? And it seems like more and more recently, I'm hearing people say, well, I listened to your radio show on Sunday. And this is the show that my dad started 20 years ago. He's been doing this show every Sunday. It's a call-in radio show. So if you want to call in, as I said, 877-969-8600 is the number to call. A lot of people are listening out there, hopefully. Happy Sunday to you. Todd Burchard filling in here for Jeffrey Burchard. And it is Auction Sunday. We're just reviewing the catalog, talking about the Robert Weiland bronzes we have in the sale today. We have Lalique Cats. We have a nice Lalique Champs, Elysee's Crystal Center Bowl, a pair of Brutalist welded metal bookends, very curious bookends, possibly by Delphin. We've got some wonderful French furniture, starting with Lot 1030. There's a four-piece French Francois Leglas Maurice bedroom suite with very fine ormolu mounting. 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We have, it sounds like we have a caller on the line. Samantha, are you there?
1: Hi, Todd. How are you today?
0: Hey, thanks for joining us.
1: Yes, of course. I just had a question about the buyer's premium taxes and other fees. What does that look like?
0: Well, a buyer premium is something that every auction house that is in existence charges. It's a way for the gallery to generate additional money to it's a buyer premium. If you participate with us, the buyer premium, and you're here at the gallery, in-house bidding is 18%.
1: Wow.
0: So you're here at the gallery, you buy something for $100, it's 118 plus the 7% tax.
1: Excellent. And what if I'm tax exempt in Florida? Can I present you with my tax certificate?
0: Absolutely. Yep. We require you to provide that that information to us so that we can make a copy of it and keep it on file. But that's a very good question. Are you thinking about coming down to the gallery today and participating in the auction?
1: I am. There's a beautiful necklace I'm interested in, and I was just thinking about maybe waking my husband up and making a day out of it.
0: Well, that's great. Just be careful driving, traveling to the gallery. We're at 2528 30th Avenue North in St. Petersburg. And again, if you have questions about the auction today and you want to see pictures of the items that we're selling, you can go to BurchardGalleries.com. You can also call the gallery for directions. And we'll get you here safe and sound.
1: You got it. Thanks so much for taking my call. I really appreciate it.
0: Absolutely. Thanks for calling in.
1: All right. Thanks. Have a great day.
0: You too. I think she might be talking about lot 1002, lot number two in the sale, the Egyptian 18-karat Egyptian Revival Horus Falcon Brooch Pendant. You want to talk about making a statement? This is quite the piece. If you're looking at our catalog online, if this is lot 1002, it is here. And I think the number that you see there, as far as the starting bid is concerned, is what it would basically cost to make the necklace. I'm talking about the value of the metal, the value of the stones, the craftsmanship involved in creating that particular piece of jewelry. Really an excellent opportunity, an excellent buying opportunity today. If you're interested in acquiring some fine estate fresh jewelry, please come on down to the gallery. We're at 2528 30th Avenue North in St. Pete. Give us a call at 727-821-1167 if you need to talk to one of our specialists. And if you'd like to call into the radio show, again, the number is 877-969-8600. It's 877-969-8600. And we're just reviewing our auction catalog. It is Auction Sunday. The preview is going to go till 12, and the auction starts at 12 sharp. We're going to be selling 515 items. Estate fresh material from surrounding counties in Florida. And we were actually reviewing the catalog. If you're just joining us, we've got Mark Chagall. We've got if you're looking for a cigar store Native American, we've got one of those in the sale today at lot 1042. We've got some other wonderful pieces of estate fresh jewelry, a couple of sculptures by Lorenzo Quinn. Normally we have a large quantity of estate oriental carpets. In this sale, there's not a lot, but the quality of the carpets in the sale is very good. In particular, I'm talking about lot 1046. There's a Persian Saber Mashad carpet, which already has a bid online. One of the nicer carpets we've had a chance to offer here in recent years. Other pieces of estate fresh jewelry, as I'm looking, scrolling down through the catalog, diamond rings, gold earrings, wonderful 18 and 14 karat diamond necklace. We've got some period Nouveau Dorflinger Honesdale glass, a four-piece lot, very attractive lot. Lot 1054 is an 18th century Dutch cabinet with figural scenic panels, one of the more interesting pieces of painted furniture that we've had here, not only in this sale, but in general that we've seen here in quite some time. And then scrolling down further through the catalog, I've got some more examples of that estate fresh jewelry. If you're looking for jewelry, today is your lucky day. Come on down and see us at the gallery. We've got platinum Edwardian diamond rings. I've got two-tone rings with just, I'm not even sure how many diamonds are in this. It looks like there's 17 round, brilliant cut diamonds in this man's ring. They call it a power ring. 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This is lot number 1057. We're waiting for you to come down and cast your bid. The auction starts at noon. You still have time to come on down and preview. We're at 2528 30th Avenue North in St. Pete. 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We've got some more estate fresh jewelry, diamond necklaces, 14 karat gold and diamond foliate necklace. A number of, let's see, I've got a platinum and art deco diamond ring. It's got a bid on it already, one of those estate fresh pieces. We've got bracelets. We've got diamond stud earrings and a number of artworks in the sale of furniture as well. An 18th century flame walnut four drawer slant front secretary. If you're collecting vintage pens, we've got a number of Parker pens in the sale. As I mentioned, we have furs. We've got some more pens in the sale, some art glass by Tom Patty and Kent Ibsen. Have an opportunity to offer a number of items from one of our associates out there in the middle of Florida who buys storage units. And this gentleman's been working with us for many years now, and he's been the source of a lot of items that we've had the chance to offer. And one of the items I can remember in recent memory was a lounge chair. And this lounge chair, I can remember when he was on the phone explaining it to me, he said, well, this chair is it's a good chair. It's a popular chair. It's a mid-century modern chair, and I'm not sure you're going to want it, though, because it's got a lot of damage to it. And the chair, turns out, when he brought it to the gallery, was by George Nakashima. And that Nakashima chair, with all the damage that it had and the condition it was in, ended up selling to a buyer in New York for over $30,000. So what I have, what I experienced during the day, nearly every day, is people calling in and they want to know, can you sell this for me? Can you, what do you guys want to sell? What is it you're looking for? And we're looking for items of value. We're looking for items that will excite our bidders to take action and participate in the auction. And this was one of those items. We had bidders from throughout the country. It was a rare example of an early piece of Nakashima furniture. And this gentleman who provided that piece of furniture, as I said, he's been a source of many estate fresh items, treasures that were lost in storage. People, they're downsizing. That's one of the big things now. They'll put things in storage and forget about them, or they don't pay their storage bill, or something else happens in their life where they need to sell. And those items come here from time to time, but we're pretty selective about what we take. Some more items that came from that particular gentleman are, if we're a vintage radio collector, we've got several vintage radio lots, including 1098, the Fada Butterscotch Bakelite Bullet Radio. We've got a Crosley D25, an Admiral Tombstone, and an Emerson CZ282. One thing we're known for selling here, folks, is artwork, and in particular, Florida artworks. And then narrowing that down a little bit further, the Florida Highwaymen. In recent years, they've really become a hot area of collectability. The Florida Highwaymen. We have one piece in particular in this sale, later on in the sale, that's gained a lot of attention, but Lot 1102 is one of those artists, James Gibson. Lot 1102, if you're interested in acquiring a real Florida Highwayman painting, this is a James Gibson nighttime beach scene, and right now the bidding is at $325. So if you wanted to participate in the sale, you can participate with us at the gallery. Come on down to 2528 30th Avenue North here in St. Petersburg, Florida. If you can't make it down to the sale, give us a call at the gallery at 727-821-1167. We can arrange to take your bid or arrange a phone bid so you can participate live on the phone. 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You can register with one of those two platforms and compete to own this original Florida Highwayman painting. This is at Lot 1102. But the other lot I was telling you about is one of my personal favorites. This is Harold Newton. And you'll find this painting, I believe it is at lot of 1265 Harold Newton, Florida Highwayman Ocean Sunrise painting. The bidding started on that particular picture at $1,500. Right now it's got seven bids. It's up to $2,700. $2,700. You can participate. You can own this picture. All you need to do is give us a call at 727-821-1167. Arrange to make your bid on the phone. We'll get you set up to bid on the phone or live auctioneers or invaluable. Harold Newton, $2,700 is the bid right now. There's seven bids online. Florida Highwayman, he's one of the best that there is. Folks, we're going to go to commercial break. We'll be back, right back with you in a little bit. The number to call is 877-969-8600 if you want to call in and ask us questions about us here at the gallery or the auction today. And it is Auction Sunday.
2: With SRN News, I'm Michael Harrington in Washington. The U.S. military launched airstrikes targeting Iran's Revolutionary Guard this morning to retaliate for the killing of American troops in Jordan as an interim deal seeking an end to the war has collapsed. Pentagon says the strikes are done for the day. U.S. Military Central Command confirming that Iranian military sites were targeted. Iran responded by hitting facilities in Kuwait today. Russia has attacked Kiev overnight with ballistic missiles and other weapons, targeting, killing one and wounding 16 people. The attack highlights Ukraine's shortage of U.S.-made Patriot air defense systems. President Trump has said he is prepared to grant Ukraine licenses to produce Patriots, but the details of the timeline remain unclear. The attack began about 1:30 a.m., continued for several hours, with explosions echoing all across the city. This is SRN News.
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11: This afternoon, expect heavy showers and thunderstorms from a tropical rainstorm, bringing beneficial rain that could lead to flash flooding. The high temperature will reach 85. Tonight will be mostly cloudy with a few showers and thunderstorms from the tropical rainstorm with a low of 78. Tomorrow we'll see thick cloud cover and high humidity along with a few showers and thunderstorms from the tropical rainstorm. The high temperature for tomorrow will be 87. That's your AccuWeather forecast. I'm meteorologist Joe Lundberg for AM 860, The Answer.
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0: Hey, folks, welcome back to the show. 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
1: With SRN News, I'm Michael Harrington in Washington. No peace between the U.S. and Iran. U.S. military launching airstrikes this morning in retaliation for Iranian missile strikes into Jordan that killed American troops recently. Iran is providing no overall information on its material losses in the U.S. campaign, but it has continued for about a week now with no end in sight. Concerns are growing about Cuba's military ties with U.S. adversaries as the island nation struggles. Correspondent Ken Lorman reports the Trump White House is hoping new sanctions bring an end to communist rule.
2: Analysts warn Cuba has acquired hundreds of drones from Iran and Russia, raising concerns they could threaten U.S. interests in the region, including facilities at Guantanamo Bay. Reports also highlight severe shortages, power outages, and food insecurity across the island. Meantime, recent U.S. sanctions backed by the Trump administration continue to target Cuban government-linked groups and businesses accused of supporting repression. Ken Lorman reporting.
1: A bizarre incident at a U.S. park.
3: A father and son are expected to be charged federally with kidnapping after authorities say they held two U.S. Forest Service employees at gunpoint for more than 12 hours in the Shasta Trinity National Forest in Northern California. Authorities say the workers were conducting routine field operations when they were taken on Thursday, held inside a trailer at gunpoint and zip-tied. Authorities say they located the trailer with drones and that the suspect and his adult son surrendered early Friday, walking out of the trailer with an assault rifle and knives. They also told authorities they had grenades. I'm Donna Water.
1: The largest fire in modern Norwegian history has destroyed more than 100 homes. It began Friday in a townhouse complex and spread to the woods. This is SRN News. International Christian Concern is sounding the alarm about the plight of believers in Syria. The Muslim insurgent group that drove dictator Bashar Assad from power continues consolidating its grip on the country. ICC says, quote, concerns about religious restrictions have increased as the government has introduced policies influenced by conservative Islamic norms. Many Syrian Christians view these measures as warning signs of a broader shift toward religious conservatism and fear that increased identification of Christian communities with Western or religious minorities could make them targets. Some pro-abortion groups want to see state laws that go further than Roe v. Wade did and lift all restrictions on abortion right up to the moment of birth. The National Abortion Federation, an organization of abortion providers, says it is opposed to, quote, rigid legal cutoffs that ban or restrict abortion care at viability or arbitrary gestational lines. The organization may indicate what many other groups are already thinking. This is SRN News. YouTube is appealing a landmark social media addiction lawsuit verdict.
4: The jury found YouTube and Meta negligent in March in a case involving a young woman who claimed social media addiction worsened her mental health. Jurors awarded the woman $6 million in total damages after the five-week trial concluded. YouTube's lawyers filed the appeal days after Meta had already filed its own appeal. Both defendants had filed post-trial motions asking the judge to toss out the jury's verdict and for a new trial. The judge denied those motions in early June. Keith Peters reporting.
1: Today is Sunday, July the 19th, and a number of notable people are celebrating a birthday today, including blues singer and musician Little Freddie King, who's 86 years old. International Tennis Hall of Famer Ilie Nastase has turned 80 today. Rock musician Brian May of Queen is 79. This is SRN News.
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7: This afternoon, expect heavy showers and thunderstorms from a tropical rainstorm, which could bring beneficial rain, but also the risk of flash flooding. The temperature will reach a high of 85 degrees. Tonight will be mostly cloudy with a few showers and thunderstorms from the same tropical rainstorm with a low of 78 degrees. Tomorrow we'll see a thick cloud cover and humid conditions with more showers and thunderstorms likely from the tropical rainstorm reaching a high of 87 degrees. That's your AccuWeather forecast. I'm meteorologist Joe Lundberg for AM 860, The Answer.
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0: It was fun being on Cal's show Monday, Wednesday, and Friday this week. We talked about a lot of things that, oh, my buddy Trumpy Bear, as I affectionately call him, you know, was putting out there, and people complaining about it. It just baffles me. You know, the guy could cure cancer tomorrow, and there'd be something to complain about. You know, comparison kills joy, man. I'll say that forever and ever. And if your brand is, I hate the other guy, what do you stand for, man? That's no thing to stand on. I never understood that, AJ.
1: You know, I got to hang out with Kyle for a little bit on Friday. That was good.
0: Cool.
1: You know, something that's been irking me. I've been watching a lot of the news and, you know, hearing everybody talk. And when did we stop calling our president something? Like, right. Nobody ever says President Trump hardly anymore. It's always Trump or Trumpy Bear.
0: Yeah.
1: Or you start going through talks. Yeah, Trump did this, Trump did that. When did we stop going, you know, President Trump? Because it was always, you know, President Reagan, President Clinton. You always had president in front of their name. And now it's just disrespectful.
0: I'm going to have to, you know where it started? That was a great nerve you just hit, young man. Obama. That's where it started.
1: You think?
0: Yeah, but we
1: because I still said President Obama, and you'd hear interviews and like stuff like that. It was President Obama.
0: It was all a big joke. It'd be Barry Baby, just like Trumpy Bear.
1: Right.
0: You know, his real name is Barry Satoru. I mean, that's a whole other thing that's just way out there. You know, Barack Obama. You know, it was like Obama.
1: You talk about a president like that,
0: it should be more respectful.
1: It kind of
0: lessens
1: what they it takes authority down from if you just say Trump instead of saying President Trump.
0: Well, you know what's even worse than that, AJ? Is like, you know what that guy did this week? Don't you love that? It's like, well, we know who you're talking about. And if that's how you identify, you can't even say, do you know what President Trump said or did this week or his position on this? I'll listen to you. You might have a point. I'm not going to agree with President Trump on 10 out of 10 things.
1: Right.
0: Either's Joe Rogan. Okay. Either's Kid Rock.
1: And you're not supposed to. But being that authority figure, he deserves some respect, is all I'm saying.
0: You've earned it. Yeah, people don't like this. And I do agree. People earn respect, not the position. But the position has to at least give you a chance to give the guy an opportunity to earn your respect.
1: Right.
0: That's not, you know, oh, the guy stinks or I don't like him. Now, wait a second. He's the president. Can you give him the benefit of the doubt for a minute, please?
1: Yeah, and I can understand you not saying it over and over and over and over again if you're talking in a long conversation.
0: Yeah.
1: But at least the first time you're addressing our president, you should probably say President Trump. And then you can go into, because nobody wants to hear, well, President Trump and President Trump, he did this, and then next time President Trump. And then you can go into Trump.
0: Yeah, then it goes too much.
1: But at first, come on, give the guy some respect. You know. Put some respect on his name is what they
0: say. Exactly. Well, and then after Obama, you know, we start, and he has to take a little bit of heat for this too. You know, call him Sleepy Joe.
1: Yeah.
0: You know, so, I mean, that's not good either. And then we started calling Kamala Cacklin Harris. So, you know, it's just getting Joe Weaver, great guy here at AM860. He said it perfectly. It's blood sport now, unfortunately. It's UFC. And not in a good way, because the lack of respect, the lack of just common courtesy has left the building.
1: I think that would give some of other people that respect or that pride that they have in their country again if we started giving it a little bit more to the people that deserve it.
0: Yeah, well, we keep...
1: But you're always talking about the orange man. Nobody's ever going to give the guy any respect.
0: Right. Yeah, come on, right. The orange man, you know, the cackling, you know. What are we going to do with, you know, either J.D. Vance or Marco Rubio? You know, are we going to say the Cuban guy? You know, are we going to say the West Virginia hick? You know, what are we doing, man? No, it's got to stop. I like your thoughts, AJ, on this. This has to stop. I don't want to become remiss, man. I want to thank our police department, okay?
1: Right.
0: Because they do a great job, man. They really do. Do you have one bad apple? Yes. But isn't it funny how that one bad apple, if you just said yes, sir, no, sir, he's still going to be rude and nasty, but it's not going to escalate because he knows he's on body cam and he can't justify it. He might go, this freaking guy, you know, and get all nasty and just say, sir, I apologize. Here's my driver's license and registration. Here's my insurance. You know, I understand. I was in a rush. I'm trying to get home. I apologize. Even a hard backside guy like that might say, you know what? I'm going to check your license out, kid, if it's clean. I'm going to give you a break. If it's not, I'm going to write you up.
1: Yeah. Okay. And yes, prayers sir. To

0: those officers' families that got injured this week. They're still in our prayers here. So that was.
1: Hey, man, what are
0: we? Can you
1: doing?
0: Imagine? I mean, I've talked to my wife about this before. She's like, there's no way I would let you go be a deputy. I was like, they make good money.
1: I know.
0: You see the commercials on TV with Jed or everybody. They're like, yeah, I think that'd be a good thing to do. And they're just like, no, because I don't have to worry about you coming home every single evening and our son worrying about you coming home every single evening. Could you imagine the toll that would take on a family?
1: Sad. And that's why they are getting paid $80,000 a year.
0: And deserve more.
1: Thank you. And teachers deserve more, too.
0: Oh, yeah.
1: But with, and cops, too. They both need more training, but guess what? So do parents. They need more training on raising their kids. Okay? So let's go with that, too. So it works both ways. And, you know, I don't want to forget, you know, my nephew, great guy, he's a nurse practitioner. He has to see a lot of craziness come through the emergency room.
0: Mm-hmm.
1: God bless those guys and girls with the ambulances, the EMT. I mean, we got some really special people in this country. That's what makes our country great. We let the people govern themselves and work together. Let's not change that. Because that's very important that never changes. And because our military gives us the freedom to do a show, AJ, and have this free will to talk, it's a beautiful thing. Talk about strenuous on the spouse and the kids, your loved one being, you know, 1,000 miles away. You know, God bless those guys and girls who do what they do.
0: Yeah.
1: When they get their benefits down the road, they've earned every one, trust me. And some of them, do they milk it a little bit? Of course they do. But you know what? You might do the same thing. So don't be a hypocrite and point fingers, because depending on what you're going on in your life, you might say, you know what? I need a little bit of help. I almost got killed overseas. I got a little tendonitis from listening to the Jets. My back aches from jumping off a Coast Guard ship. You know, I was a Navy SEAL, not me, a Navy SEAL. Go say, Patrick, you know, I did a lot of tough things. Absolutely. Down the road, if they go, my back, my neck, my knee's hurting, is it from that? We'll never know. I'm going to err on the side it is and give them their rating and give them some money every month because they are willing to die for us, AJ.
0: It should be if you've done your part, if you gave what you could give, even if you're part of the radio team out there, or the telecommunications, or not in a danger zone, but in the hospital or the med tent. If you gave your part, then you deserve every right or every benefit that you deserve because you gave your time.
1: What a concept. Maybe if we gave to the people that put in, we wouldn't be having the problems that we have now.
0: Well, if we had the money to give to the people that put in instead of giving it to people that didn't put in.
1: Bingo. That's it in a nutshell. And that brings up something. You know, AJ, here, you know, I grew up in Miami, right? Okay.
0: I'm sorry.
1: All these Tampa people say that to me. Easy now. I know you're Bucks fans, and so am I. But I still got to love the Dolphins. They were our first football team in the state. So come on, man. And Jacksonville right now is our last. I don't know if we'll ever get a fourth one. Who knows? Not in our lifetime. But it's funny how the NFL is expanding. But here's the thing, man. You know what? Anybody out there listening, if you have to go down to South Florida, go to a little Cuban cafe and start talking about socialism and capitalism being a great thing. But do me a favor. Make sure you have a couple deputies near you, because that could be a real problem for you.
0: Dangerous spot to be in.
1: Okay. Because they're going to look at you like you're a nut job.
0: Because you are a nut job if you think that. They have every right to look at you like that because they've lived it, and we just, oh, it sounds cool from the outside looking in.
1: Sure it does.
0: From the inside looking out, but not if we were over there, not a chance.
1: No, there's no way, man. It just doesn't make sense. Is anybody running to communist and socialism countries, AJ?
0: Not that I've heard of.
1: Okay, but they're running here, aren't they?
0: Oh, yeah.
1: Okay, and guess what? Here's another thing that needs to be of concern to people. There's 51 countries out there, okay, that, you know, have a lot of Muslim beliefs. Do me a favor. Go live there. Don't bring that to the United States because we have no desire for that here, sports fans. Okay, so I don't know how to put any simpler than that. I mean, AJ, I'm the easiest going guy. You know that.
0: Right.
1: Take the shirt off my back, do anything for you. But not if you haven't earned it. Not if that you don't deserve it. And not if you don't appreciate it. And that's what we got to start getting to back in the USA. We're going to take a quick time out here on AM860 The Answer. When we come back, I got a funny story to tell you about socialism and communism that I did on my kids, AJ. So stay tuned, everybody. I think you'll appreciate it.
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1: All right, folks, thanks for hanging in there with us here on AM860 The Answer. Hyland's Heroes coming at you. I appreciate everybody listening to me. I appreciate everybody tuning in. I appreciate everybody listening to me on Kyle Warren's show on Monday, Wednesday, and Friday. Got a lot of people checking out Kyle, and he's doing a great job. He gets better every day, and, you know, I just try to get better every day at what I'm doing. I talk a lot about what's going on in the world. I don't want to turn this into an infomercial show for you great folks out there. Just remember that I appreciate your business. I love helping people out with their insurance needs. If you have any family or yourself, we're in the military, give me a call to see if we can help you out in any way. I'm a big proponent of that. Let's get you what is best for you. And if I can do that, great. If not, I can at least give you peace of mind. So please feel free to give me a call at 813-966-1052, Patrick Hyland. Well, here's the story. My kids, I have twins, boy and a girl, and he was 12 years old, AJ, and they were talking about history now, right?
5: Okay.
1: He goes, Dad, what's about communism and socialism and, you know, and what we do here in the U.S.? I said, problem. I said, I need you to do me a favor. And he goes, what's that? I said, I'm going to go out and do the yard, okay? I need you to do me a favor and pick up some sticks, you know, and other things and look around and see if I missed any spots and if there's any trees that need trimming, you know, just clip them. I'll help you. You know, we'll pick everything up. He goes, okay, sounds good. He goes, if you don't mind, Dad, can I ask how much you're going to pay me? I said, no problem, $10. He goes, okay, good. So we finish, and he goes, okay. And I go, now, I had 10 ones on purpose, AJ. I said, now, I'm giving you 10 ones, but here's what you have to do. You have to give me half of that back to give to your sister. He goes, whoa, wait, she didn't do any work. I said, well, we got to help out the people that, you know, you know, just are sitting back and not doing anything. He goes, whoa, she could have came out and helped us out.
5: Right.
1: And I said, now you get it. It's called capitalism. It's called working. It's called doing what you're supposed to do to, you know, make a dollar. Now, if she really couldn't, then that'd be different. You know, hey, Dad, help out my baby sister, you know, my twin sister. You know, she's not as blessed and fortunate as me. But he gets to make the decision, right? Not the government. That's another problem, because we can govern ourselves properly. And the people that don't govern themselves, we got enough people that can govern and say, AJ, really? You're going to be that guy? And it'll guilt you into doing the right thing. You don't need the government to force you to do the right thing. I really do believe that. What's your thoughts?
0: I don't know if people can govern themselves.
1: Really?
0: To a certain extent. I think people can act right for a little while, and then I think it'll all turn in.
1: That's how this country got started, though, Bob. We had the belief
0: that's how it got started. And there was different values, different beliefs then.
1: Maybe we need to go back to God and the Pledge of Allegiance every morning.
0: Wouldn't that be insane?
1: Oh, it'd be terrible. It'd be crazy. I don't get it, Bob. I don't get it, man.
0: You can fly a rainbow flag in a school and have a certain months, but you can't say the Pledge of Allegiance.
1: What are we doing, man? I don't get it.
0: That used to be a big thing growing up.
1: Here's my thoughts, and Chemo here at the station, another great guy, people listening right now, he's the one who takes care of the finances to make sure this place keeps rocking and rolling from guys like me and other sponsors and everybody. And I love Chemo, and he's got a great heart and does the right thing. And we had a fun conversation, AJ, the other day, and I said, we got to get back to America's first. And he said, Patrick, what do you mean by that? And I said, well, we have to look out for ourselves as a country first. He went, okay, I can buy that, but I'm going to even juice it up one more, okay? Look, the people who built America are being pushed to the back of the line. America first means taxpayers come first. That's what I'm talking about. Took me some time to think about it and get it out of my system, but I do believe that. What's your thoughts about my statement? You kind of gave me an interesting look.
0: No, I definitely understand that. I'm 100% on board with that.
1: You know, look, we work 40 plus years, okay? Then we retire. These poor people now, I see them every day helping out with their Social Security, trying to get them some more Social Security benefits, trying to get them more Medicaid benefits if need be. You can't live on $1,200 a month, AJ. I don't care if your house is paid for and you have no bills. It's just very difficult.
0: You can't even live off that good half a month.
1: Right. And these poor people, okay, spend a lot of time. You know what? Most of the population isn't your Harvard and Yale grads, okay? About 70%, okay, are hardworking, baby blue, workers, not straight blue collar, because we've let a lot of those jobs leave the country, which is a bad thing, too. But that's what we have to look at, and that's why Trump won, because 70% of the people related to him and said, you know what? This guy at least does care about the hardworking guy a little bit. He doesn't know me from Adam. I'm not stupid, but at least he perceives that way. Where the other group just says, oh, you'll vote for me no matter what because I got the D behind my name. No Moss. No way, buddy.
0: Yeah, no.
1: You're losing people, and independents have had enough, okay? It's just, that's where we are, and it's going to be very interesting to see how it all transposes, AJ. I can't wait to see what happens in the midterms, but, you know, we got people coming from overseas getting more than $1,200 a month. And they haven't paid one dime in, like you said earlier in the show today. This has got to stop, period. End of sentence. I can't have everybody coming here for asylum when I mentioned before the break how Muslims could, you know, go to other countries. Why are they coming here? Period. You want asylum? Go elsewhere. Don't come here. I've had enough. And I know I'm not the only one. Now, if you really have a decent way to come here, guess what? You better bring some skills to the table, too. You know, and here's what my Democrat liberal friends say. Well, Patrick, they'll do jobs that, you know, the other Americans won't do. You mean like vote Democrat? They don't appreciate that, but I thought it was pretty funny. And that's
0: go out and pick it?
1: Yeah, come on, man. Come on. There's plenty of people that do that. And don't kid yourself. Okay, there's machines for that now, too. There's another thing. You know, digging ditches, picking fruit. Machinery's going to take over. And then what are we doing? Look, when you go to McDonald's now, McDonald's got a free plug there, no big deal. You know, and you go to the machine to get your drink. There's a worker not working. Think about that.
0: They don't even have machines in there that you can touch anymore.
1: Oh, really? I mean, last time I was in one, I mean, it was a few months ago just to run in and run out because it's not really good for you, obviously.
0: Right.
1: A little bit. Again. Dr. Lang, you know, was on yesterday. Great guy. He always preaches anything in moderation, Patrick. So,
0: yeah,
1: you know, that's the other thing. You can't eat McDonald's every day. At 20, you can. Not at 50. So
0: I just remember this video that I seen a long time ago, and they had a McDonald's cheeseburger.
1: Yes, sir.
0: And then they just kept it. Like 8 months. opened it back up. It looked the exact same as it did the very first day.
1: That's freaky, isn't it?
0: That is scary.
1: I saw that too. I'm going, oh my gosh, you know, how did that, you would have never thunk.
0: I hope it's fake, but for some reason, deep down inside, I don't believe it would be fake.
1: You know, here's where we've become, and it's very
0: The bread didn't mold.
1: Right, see, I know.
0: The lettuce didn't wilt.
1: Yeah.
0: The pickles were still fine.
1: Yeah, I think I saw the same thing. I said, now wait a second.
0: Just like a petrified cheeseburger, just looks exactly the same.
1: I could see the meat just looking like that because you can't, you know, you look at commercials. They undercook the food.
0: Yeah.
1: Because it looks better that way. You overcook it, it looks dried out. I get it. I don't mind some.
0: And plump it up with syringes.
1: Yeah, exactly. I get it.
0: That's genius.
1: You know, that's cool. What I don't like is you charge me $10 for a dollar hamburger. That's a little ridiculous. Okay. That needs to stop real fast.
0: In high school, we'd all just be in a car, go up there, like, all right, we got $20. How many cheeseburgers are going to be? Or you go there on like 49 cent hamburger day.
1: Yeah. Oh, yeah.
0: Like, all right. How many can we get for $20?
1: How many fries and cheeseburgers? And can we get, you know, everybody just needs
0: and be
1: one
0: able
1: Coke?
0: To feed eight people.
1: Oh, yeah. Oh, yeah.
0: Easily.
1: Hell yeah, Bob. That's crazy. You know, at least.
0: And then when the dollar menu was a dollar, then it went up $2 and $3. Now you get your $5 bags. And
1: yeah, come on, man. What are we doing? Not for that quality of food. Now, if it was the volume was there and the quality was there, no problem. But we're taking back the quality. We're taking back the volume and charging you more. We're getting fleeced. And
0: yeah.
1: What are my politicians doing, AJ? You know, I'll tell you, man, the more I think about it, you know, it might be better if all women ran, you know, for office and were politicians, you know, I don't know. In one regard, you know, if they all, you know, decided to, you know, be of the same sex, you know, of relations, because you know, a lot of those politicians don't do any Richards per year. So just, you know, just letting you folks know and let you figure that out, like Tricky Dicky Nixon. So, you know, they don't do much. And that's to my buddies out there running for office and who've been in office. Come on, guys. I need you to start doing something. Step out on a ledge and say, hey, Patrick, you might not like this big boy, but it's for the best of everybody. If you can sell me on that, I'll check the box. I might say, man, I'm taking a hit here. But you know what? It is good for everybody.
0: Mm-hmm.
1: And I need to do what's right for everybody. You got my vote, AJ. But when you just tell me a bunch of nonsense, that's not going to work. It's not going to fly. We can't let that happen.
0: Right.
1: We're going to take another time out here on AM860 Answer Highlands Heroes. 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
5: With SRN News, I'm Michael Harrington in Washington. More U.S. military airstrikes on Iran's Revolutionary Guard today after American troops were killed in an Iranian strike on Jordan. Former Deputy National Security Advisor K.T. McFarland weighs in.
6: A Appearing on Larry O'Connor's program on Salem News Channel, Katie McFarland discussed how regional energy infrastructure is reducing Iran's leverage over global oil markets.
7: While nobody's been paying attention, the Strait of Hormuz is becoming less relevant by the minute because countries in the Middle East are building pipelines to avoid the Strait of Hormuz, and they're also sending their tankers to the United States to fill up with American oil.
6: McFarland says the trend gives the United States greater strategic influence in the region. Willie Nelson, The White House.
5: Russia attacked Kiev overnight. More than 41 missiles and 120 drones across Ukraine. One person was killed. This is SRN News.
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19: This afternoon, expect heavy showers and thunderstorms from a tropical rainstorm, which could bring beneficial rain, but also the risk of flash flooding. The temperature will reach a high of 85. Tonight will be mostly cloudy with a few showers and thunderstorms from the same tropical rainstorm with a low of 78. Tomorrow, anticipate thick cloud cover and humidity, along with more showers and thunderstorms from the tropical rainstorm. The high temperature will be 87. That's your AccuWeather forecast. I'm meteorologist Joe Lundberg for AM 860, The Answer.
1: All right, we're back. AM 860. Hopefully I have all the answers for you. If I don't, somebody does. Anyway, give me a call at 813-966-1052 anytime you'd like. I love talking to people that listen to the show and people that need my help with insurance. AJ, it's been a crazy week helping people out, man. Amazing.
0: Yeah, speaking of answers.
1: Yes.
0: What kind of answers did you have for some clients this week?
1: Hey, man, I was able to get them their Medicare Part B with no penalty. I was very proud of that. Two military guys, two veterans.
0: Okay.
1: They never got their Part B because they were told they didn't need it because they just go to the VA. Well, you know, now they're starting to change the rules on that a little bit, especially TRICARE. They want them to have A and B. Guess what? I get them on a plan to pay the majority of that $202.90, plus I give them added benefits. By getting them signed up for Part B, they make out $30, $40 to the good. Plus, they get to see other doctors and not have to worry about it. And if they ever get charged anything as far as a copay and they're on TRICARE, they just ship the bill to TRICARE.
0: Nice.
1: What a deal. It's awesome. I helped out this poor lady, man, out in Plant City, Florida, and her husband. The poor lady, she was just on A and B. Thank God, okay, she never took any drugs. Now, I'm trying to fix her with the Part D penalty. We're going to see if we can help her out in that realm.
0: There's a Part D, too?
1: Yeah, you got A, B, C, and D. It's a navigation through the Gulf waters.
0: The alphabet insurance.
1: The alphabet insurance, yes. We talked about the alphabet people a little earlier in the show. Anyway.
0: So what's the difference in between them all? Because I don't think a lot of people know. I didn't even know there was a C and D, and I only know Part B because there's been running a lot of commercials about it.
1: Yes. Yeah, what happens is you get A as long as you work 40 hours here in good old US of A. Okay.
0: So what does A get you? Just like bare minimum kind of?
1: Or yeah, was it's it more like... for major catastrophic hospitalization, things like okay. that. Then B is going to get you to the doctors, the copays, the specialists. Okay. But guess what, AJ? You got a 20%, you know, liability there. Then on Part A, you get hit with an over $1,000 deductible. Why do you want to do that to yourself? Now, some people that have money like going with a supplement, but it costs them about $250 a month. Plus the $202.90, plus a drug card for another $50. So they're about $6,000 all in, okay? And they might only use $1,000 worth of services. But if that's what they want to do, I help them. If they want to have peace of mind, if they travel all over the country, I get it. Or they go to a PPO, which is Part C also, that includes the Part D, AJ. So that's what they can save money and get help on. And then if you get with an HMO, you're looking at most you're ever going to have to spend is about $2,000. Now, does that limit your choices of doctors? Yeah, most hospitals take it, and all hospitals have to take it for any emergency or urgently needed care situation.
0: Is it $2,000 all up at once?
1: No. You know, like over the year, God forbid you went in and had a $250,000, you know, open heart surgery. You might have to pay, you know, $100 a month for the next 20 months just to clear your record and take it. Or a lot of times the hospitals say, hey, we got paid, you know, $180,000 from the insurance company. You know, we'll work with you. Give us $25 a month. You know, there's ways to work around it. But, you know, there's another thing, AJ. That's why you get an agent like myself to help you out with that. You give me a call, 813-966-1052. Patrick Hyland coming at you live here on AM 860. And then I'll work with you to try to get that down and help you out with it. And then we're going to decide, do you want a supplement? Do you want a PPO? Do you want to just go with the military plan and get a supplement that doesn't cover prescriptions? Or it does? A lot of different, if you're a veteran or a civilian, if you have money or you don't have money, we can picture the best scenario for you, AJ. But a lot of these people do it on their own and get on the internet, pick the wrong plan. Then they forget to pay Medicare because they're still working. And then they get their Part B taken from them because they didn't pay the $202.90. It just behooves you to get with somebody. Most agents, mm-hmm. not all, okay, I'm not going to say I'm you're no out there unique-wise, but I don't charge a fee, AJ. If I can help you and we can do business, the insurance company will compensate me for helping you out. It doesn't cost you anything. Why wouldn't you want to get with somebody? Number one, to be of help to you. It's mm-hmm. no cost. And let your fellow man make a living by doing this. I'm serious, you know. Some people are like, I don't want a salesperson. You know, I get it. Some salespeople can be over the top and obnoxious, but find one. It's worth making 3 phone calls and say, hey, this guy's all right. I don't mind him making a few dollars off of me. And if I ever need somebody to be a spokesperson with me or do a 3-way call, He seems like a guy who would be helpful. Let's do it. So that's what I try to instruct people on. I helped out a guy yesterday, AJ, with his life insurance. He's paying $250 a month, okay, for just like $150,000 worth of coverage. Now, we shopped it around. I was able to get him for the same amount of money, $300,000 worth of coverage. This is, you know, like you said a couple weeks ago, Patrick, you always talk about saving people money. What do you do to maybe get them something better if they want to go from a Ford to a Cadillac? Mm-hmm. And I go, great point. And this is a prime example of that. Because he just had a baby and says, man, I need to double that. Can you keep the price there, Patrick, and get me some more coverage? I said, hey, we'll shop it around. And the good news is he lost 40 pounds, so I was able to get him preferred rate.
0: Nice.
1: So that's what, you know, I can do for you if you give me a chance. Patrick Highland at 813-966-1052.
0: A lot of people don't have, you know, a long time to spend on this. Or, I mean, you start talking about saving people thousands and thousands of dollars. They're thinking in their mind, this is going to be a long, drawn-out process. What's the, like, the average, like, whenever someone does give you a call, are they stuck on the phone for 3, 4, 5 hours in a three-day process?
1: Good point, AJ. I'll sit down with them over the phone, or we'll meet for coffee for 15, 20 minutes. I'll get some pertinent information from them. Then I'll say, let me go to work for you and see if we can, you know, check all the boxes that you need to have checked to make you happy and to make a change. And then I go, hey, AJ, I call you in a week and say, hey, man, got some time tomorrow. I think I can save you some money. Or AJ, you're rock solid, man. You don't have to change anything right now. You got my name and number now. I'm here to help you. If you get in a jam, I'll fight for you right now, even though I'm not your agent. But next year, there might be a better plan than what you have right now. Or your health care could change. You might come down with a chronic condition, and the plan you're on doesn't cover it as well as another plan. Then I can help you switch at that point in time, too. I would say an hour to answer your question when it's all said and done. I normally spend an hour and a half, 2 hours with my people, though, just because we talk about everything, not just, you know.
0: Right.
1: I don't want to be a robot. Okay, AJ, who's your doctor? What's your prescriptions? Okay, here's what you get. That's not fun. I don't enjoy that, and I don't think other people do either. They want to at least feel that they have a relationship with their agent who's going to be there for them. And I try to be like the movie, you know. I call it Show Me the Money. It's Jerry Maguire. And it's so funny at the end how the agent, Jerry, to Cuba Gooding, the ball player, they became good friends because he could see he didn't care what he knew. He cared about how much he cared for him.
0: Right.
1: And that's what I like to preach. Do I know everything? No, nobody does. But I'll tell you one thing. You know I care about you. At the end of the day, you'll know how much I care and you'll appreciate it. Give me a chance to be your agent. Patrick Heinlein at 813-966-1052.
0: Now, everybody says, you know, you say like this is, you're not going to charge anybody. It's not, it's free. But everybody in the world knows nothing is free, it seems like. So when does it, like after the call, is that the part that's free? Or is it after you keep working for him? Or,
1: yeah, I never charge anybody.
0: Free is kind of a loaded word these days.
1: It is. You're right, AJ. No, the way I do it is real simple, okay? If I can't, you know, get you any products or help you out by switching your from one company to another, or if you don't have representation to become your representative, the company will allow me to get compensated. You're never going to write me a check.
0: Okay? Oh, really?
1: Never. I don't play that game, AJ. I just don't. And if you have to write a check, now obviously for life insurance, the guy had to write a check because they just start taking money out of his account. With Medicare, you know, unless it's a supplement, you know, you'll never have to write a check. So there's another cool thing that I can do for you.
0: So they can get the call and get you to start working on everything, and then and that's all included in this consultation type deal.
1: Exactly. And with the veterans benefits where I help people out, AJ, you know, I try to be fair about it. If, you know, let's suppose I get you a good rating and I put, you know, $100,000 coming your way with your realistic life expectancy. You know, I just say, hey, AJ, I'm going to put $100,000 in your pocket for the next 10 years before you meet your maker. What do you think is fair to throw my way since I did all that work and time for you? Most people say, Patrick, how's 10 grand? How's 15 grand sound? You just got me $90,000, $85,000. I go, more than fair. Thank you very much. Or if they're really hurting it, you know, like we could only get them 40 and they're hurting. I'm like, you know what? This one's on me. God bless you. You take care and have a nice day. You know, and then hopefully what I do in that case is say, look, let's try to protect you with other policies, you know, on top of what you just got money wise.
0: Wow.
1: So Yeah, I try not to get people to give me money. I don't like doing that if I can help it. I really don't. It just any way we can save people money and make them money, that's what it's all about. Get them benefits that they deserve.
0: The insurance company's got plenty of money.
1: You ain't lying, brother. They sure do, you know? But, you know, that's our two biggest industries, banking and insurance, and our veterans. Anything I can do for our veterans, AJ, I'm going to do it, man, you know, because that's what it's all about. Those folks were willing to take a bullet for us.
0: Oh, yeah.
1: To be able to do this show and make it happen. We're going to take another quick time out here on AM860 The Answer, Highlands Heroes. We come back, AJ and I'll finish up and talk about what's been going on in the world this week and have some fun with it. We'll be right back.
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1: All right. Welcome back to AM860, The Answer and Highlands Heroes. We do appreciate you tuning in, man. That's what it's all about. And, I'm blessed and fortunate to be able to do a show here that airs from 11 to 12 every Sunday. And I hope you find it enjoyable and also infomercially creative for you and make you think of maybe giving me a call.
0: It's been very informative today. I said, I didn't know anything about Plan C or D. And yeah. That's something that,
1: yeah,
0: it's shocking.
1: Yeah. I'll tell you, people, you know, if they will get with some help, man, I can really help them out.
0: So it's one of those things where I'm going to go contact my grandmother after I get out of here and be like, hey,
1: yeah,
0: do you have this Plan C and D, or do you know about it?
1: Yeah. People don't realize AJ and I see each other maybe once a week, and then I come in here and do the show, and he helps out, and we just talk right from the heart, right from the hip, no holds barred. And I like it that way. I'm not big when it comes to being fake and not the truth. Now, when it comes to your needs, we've got to plan that out a little differently. We can't just wing that.
0: Or your family's needs.
1: Amen, brother. So true.
0: Some seniors don't want to go admit the fact that they may need some help at doing something.
1: You know,
0: and you know, their kids are saying, you know, mom, dad, you need to do this, you need to do that.
1: Yeah.
0: Just take that first step for them.
1: Yes. You know, it's funny.
0: Better be safe than sorry. You know, an ounce of prevention is worth a pound of cure.
1: Amen, AJ. And you know what else is funny? You know, you look at these guys who are like eat a 64-ounce steak, you know?
0: Mm-hmm.
1: If you can finish it in half an hour, you can eat it for free. And people go, how the heck can he do that? Guess what? All kidding aside, one bite at a time.
0: Right.
1: Know? One step at a time when it comes to what we're talking about. You know what's funny, AJ?
0: What?
1: Socialism is so good that they had to build a wall to keep people from escaping. People, as this guy used to say, Earl Pitts here in Tampa Bay,
0: mm-hmm.
1: He was on the radio all the time, wake up, America. He was great. He made me laugh, and a lot of other people, too. It's like, come on, man. Let's get in the real world. We know what's going on. Let's stop it already.
0: Do you really think that people are dumb enough to, like, actually bring back socialism?
1: They're dumb enough to vote.
0: Here? It's democratic socialism is the new buzzword.
1: What a joke, you know? Here we go again. Let's change undocumented, you know, worker. Okay, I'm an undocumented pharmacist. Okay? Please, Democrat socialist. Hey, you know, I'm a pharmaceutical non-licensed specialist.
0: A street pharmacist.
1: Yes, I'm a street. Oh, very nice.
0: Yeah.
1: Street pharmacist Patrick Hyland. Give me a call. Okay? What a joke. I mean, it's just, you know what's so funny about that, AJ?
0: What?
1: You just hit a nerve in a good way. The same people crying about the Washington Redskins, we got to change that name. Or what are we doing, changing from Gulf of Mexico to Gulf of America? You're the guys who want to take Aunt Jemima off the pancake box and Uncle Ben off the white rice. So what are you crying about? Oh, that's right. It doesn't fit your narrative, or isn't your guy saying it. I get it now.
0: You know what's so bad is it wasn't the native tribes that wanted the Redskins gone, and then now they're gone. The native tribes want them back because it is a term of endearment.
1: It means nothing. It's not negative, man. The Cleveland Guardians. What a joke.
0: It's all the Karens and Kens in the world that are like, this needs to be changed right now because you're oppressing these people. And the people that are supposed to be being oppressed, like, that, we don't care about that.
1: Do me a favor, folks listening. Tell every left-wing friend you have out there, you can't be more oppressed than the people that it happened to. Wake up, America.
0: Yeah, right?
1: Come on, man. It's stupid. How can I be more oppressed than this guy over here? Or act like I'm sticking up for him. Or saying we ought to do this and that. Saying you don't have to do as well on a test as that guy because of certain things. If that's not condescending, I don't know what is, AJ.
0: You can see it at some of the marches that are around or some of the protests. The people that are supposedly the protest is about aren't even there.
1: Bingo.
0: It's everybody else saying, oh, we should be sticking up for this because this is the right thing to do.
1: And whose mind?
0: In your mind, it's the right thing to do. It doesn't mean it's you're just making something out of nothing.
1: Exactly, AJ. Couldn't be said truer words, man. Look, we said a little bit about this earlier. 81% of Somalian immigrant households are on welfare. 8 out of 10. Are you kidding me? That takes away from my veterans and my senior citizens, okay?
0: In the United States?
1: Yes.
0: Wow.
1: Okay? And they didn't contribute, and they don't want to. Go back to your home country, brother, and good luck to you. Thank you for playing. No longer playing anymore. And then it's like Trumpy Bears, the worst guy since sliced bread, when Clinton and Obama sent people back. But since it's the orange man, it's evil. I'm tired of the hypocrisy. I really am. It's got to stop, AJ. Quit the nonsense. Just like it's fun to do with college football. If you're a Florida State fan, you're going to badger Florida Gators, vice versa. That's fun. When it comes to our world and our country, it's not fun anymore. And even in college football, it's not funny if you sound ignorant. Well,
0: there's a lot more at stake, though, than in college football.
1: You think, AJ, just a hair? You know, there we have it. But for me to make fun of your college when we did the same thing at my college, That's you know, nauseating also, in my opinion. I don't like that. You know, it's just hypocrisy. Well, it was different when we did it, AJ.
0: Right.
1: Really, Patrick? So it's okay that your guys cheated on the test, but when my guys cheated on the test, it was different. Yeah, okay. Keep trying to sell that because I'm not buying in it, and anybody who has common sense isn't buying either.
0: Mm-hmm.
1: We need to get back to common sense is what we need to do, AJ. That's the main thing that's not going on in this great country of ours.
0: That would make things too easy.
1: Oh, shoot. I always try to make things easy. Why not? I think that's what we're supposed to strive for. Let's get back to that. It really is, man.
0: If we got back to that, think where we could be in 5 to 10 years.
1: Wouldn't it be great? No. Oh, man, AJ. That's a nice thought to have, isn't it?
0: Mm-hmm.
1: Look, you know, here's what also is happening, because I'm tired of it. I don't like it. Nobody likes to be called a racist. Nobody does.
0: No.
1: But it's starting to become numb to me, because you far left people want to call me that. I want my country back. Deport every last illegal alien stealing taxpayer money and endangering my American patriots, okay? Who's with me on this? I bet you the majority of this audience is, AJ, if not all of the audience. And if you're not, God forbid anything happens to your family or friends. Everybody takes that position. Oh, Patrick, don't be like that till it happens to your family or friend. Then you change. Well, I can't live that way. I can't think that way. You better start, brother.
0: So where does illegal alien and immigrants trying to become a citizen, where does that line get drawn?
1: That's
0: because until you're a citizen, you're still, quote unquote, an illegal alien.
1: Correct.
0: Right?
1: Come here legally with a green card. Apply for the right paperwork to become a citizen.
0: So just start the process then.
1: Real simple, isn't
0: it? Not everybody gets...
1: No, not everybody gets a hall pass. Okay, what are you bringing to the table?
0: Well, not everybody gets kicked out either. I mean, if you're starting, right. If you're doing it properly, then should be able to...
1: Yeah, absolutely, AJ. That's...
0: I don't want people to think like, oh, just everybody needs to be gone.
1: No.
0: If you're here illegally, it takes a while to actually get your green card or anything.
1: But if you're here illegally, I'm sorry, you're already breaking law. No other country's going to tolerate that. Would it be nice, AJ, to be able to tolerate that? Yeah, but that's not good for our country. It's not good. If it didn't hurt anything, I'd be okay with it. But it's not the case. People are getting free money, causing problems, backing up our system. ICE has to get involved. Nobody wants to talk about this.
0: But if you had the chance, or say you're a woman, if you had the chance to come across the border,
1: okay,
0: have a baby,
1: yeah,
0: get great health care,
1: yeah,
0: get free food.
1: Yeah.
0: I mean,
1: why wouldn't
0: you? If you were in their shoes, why wouldn't you, right?
1: Absolutely. But I'd do it the right way.
0: Right. Okay. As long as it started to do the right way.
1: Yes.
0: Okay, I got you.
1: And we'll vet you, okay? I don't have a problem with that. If I see you've had a criminal record where you're coming from, you ain't coming in here. Any stretch of imagination. And just because you pop out a baby here doesn't make that kid legal to your legal.
0: You get vetted to go adopt an animal.
1: Yes.
0: Why wouldn't you get it vetted to come in a country?
1: Do I need ID to vote, AJ? Oh, it depends what part of the country you're in. Do I need ID to buy beer, cigarettes, get on an airplane?
0: You even need an ID to get your pickup order from Olive Garden now.
1: There we go.
0: I mean, it's bad whenever fast food or like faster food,
1: you know,
0: is safer than going and actually voting.
1: It's such a joke, man. You know, it's amazing. You know, you want to find a way to cheat and play? I'll use a sports analogy. You know, if you're in white uniforms, AJ, you know what you do? You put in the other team is in their black jerseys. What you do is you tape your arms in black. Then when you're holding the guy, the ref can't really tell that jersey. That's the same as saying, don't need voter ID. No, guys, good try. You're going to wrap your arms in a different color than their jersey. And I don't even mean, you know, white. It's going to be really out there. And then I'll see when that aqua or orange is grabbing, you know, stop the nonsense. Again,
0: alignment, that's your.
1: We're trying to win. Democrats are trying to win. I commend the trying to win. Mm-hmm. Do it legally. Do it straight up. Or make rules to where you force people to do it straight up.
0: For every lineman out there, Patrick Stunt told you the way to get away with a hold.
1: There you go, baby. That's so funny. Folks, it's been a pleasure being with you again on a Sunday morning. If I can be of help to anybody out there with their financial needs, we talked about it earlier in the program, the things I can do. 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We're all in this together. Thank you, AJ.
0: Hey, before you go, now that people actually had time to pick up a pen, what's the number again?
1: 813-966-1052. 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
5: With SRN News, I'm Michael Harrington in Washington. No peace deal for the U.S. and Iran. U.S. military strikes this morning in response for Iranian missile shots into Jordan that actually killed some American troops this past week. The strikes part of a week-long campaign aimed at punishing the Iranians and gaining control of the Strait of Hormuz. A Massachusetts tax experiment is getting a second look. Correspondent Ken Lorman says taxpayers can voluntarily pay a higher state income tax rate, but very few do.
7: The option was created as a way for residents who favor higher taxes to contribute more revenue. But according to figures highlighted by Unleash Prosperity, only 1,570 taxpayers, about 0.05% of more than 3.2 million filers, chose the higher rate last year. Supporters of lower taxes say the results suggest most taxpayers prefer keeping their own money. Ken Lorman reporting.
5: Well, the World Cup final today is about to get a helping hand from a big weather system.
21: Meteorologists say smoke from the Canadian wildfires that has engulfed the Northeast in haze is expected to mostly clear from the New Jersey area just in time for the World Cup final on Sunday, thanks to thunderstorms passing through the area. Warnings of unhealthy air quality remain in effect across a wide swath of the United States. Rain and thunder boomed at MetLife Stadium, where the final is taking place. The storm front will largely move the smoke out of the Northeast for the final between Spain and Argentina. I'm Lisa Dwyer.
5: Russia has attacked Ukraine overnight with ballistic missiles and other weapons, killing one person near Kiev and wounding 16 others. The attack highlights Ukraine's shortage of U.S.-made Patriot air defense systems. President Trump has promised more. This is SRN News. Legal experts say transgenderism is liable to come before the Supreme Court again. The justice's latest ruling in favor of state laws that bar boys from playing on girls' sports teams was a narrow one. The court went to great lengths to emphasize that it was focused on sports and that the court was not being asked about other transgender issues more broadly. The justices also avoided ruling on the constitutional standard that should apply when transgender people claim they are being discriminated against. It's likely that one day a bathroom law will come up before the high court. Nicaragua's crackdown on dissent, which has focused primarily on clergymen and churches lately, has now been extended to the legal profession. The government has stripped numerous lawyers of their licenses to practice in recent days in what a United Nations expert describes as a purge. Since 2018, Nicaragua has shut down more than 5,000 organizations for criticizing the rampant corruption in the country. This is SRN News. A baby mix-up triggers court action.
21: Kyle Bylin is part of a lawsuit suing Unity Medical Center in Grafton, North Dakota, for being switched at birth and sent home with the wrong family 38 years ago.
22: My bassinet had Kyle Bylin on it, right? But I was born 10 to 12 hours before Kyle Bylin as Jeremy Morrison.
21: Kyle uncovered the mix-up after taking an at-home test he chose randomly during a Christmas gift exchange. That led to his biological aunt on a genealogy platform. The hospital is not disputing there was a switch, but says records and staff are hard to find after almost four decades. I'm Lisa Dwyer.
5: Brenda Fricker has passed away. She was the first Irish woman to win an Academy Award for her role as Bridget Fagan Brown in the 1989 film My Left Foot. She was 81 years old, won in 1994 Best Supporting Actress. This is SRN News.
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19: This afternoon, expect heavy showers and thunderstorms from a tropical rainstorm, which could bring beneficial rain, but also the risk of flash flooding. The high temperature will reach 85. Tonight will be mostly cloudy with a few showers and thunderstorms from the same tropical rainstorm with a low of 78. Tomorrow will be windy with bands of rain from the tropical storm.

to me. Let's go. 888-961-0222. Or, of course, you can go to kennysgoldquiz.com and we'll answer a couple questions. Nobody fails the quiz. Keep that in mind. And you guessed it. When you answer those questions on the quiz, comes to my email, the good looking Kenny Michaels. All right, very good. Let's start this show. Here we go. The competition has begun. The battle is on between China and the United States regarding revaluing of gold. There is a lot of talk that China has already started the revaluation process of gold in their country. I'm happy for the Chinese people, because those that own gold, and now China's revaluing it, are going to make a lot of money. That's how it should be here. And I know, and you know, that our president always has a competition with China, right? And if China's revaluing gold, what do you think Trump's going to do? Trump's not going to sit back and let China be the first country to make an impact regarding gold, if you already know that about Trump. And he's obsessed with gold. The battle has begun. And if you own gold, you're excited to hear this. And you should buy more. If you don't own gold in your IRA or your 401k, get it now, because the battle is beginning between China and the U.S. At the end of the day, the battle only does one thing if you have a precious metals IRA. It raises your account. Because at the end of the day, the battle between who's going to revalue gold first, it almost doesn't matter who wins. It's good for gold. That's all that matters. All that matters is it's good for gold. So it's good for what you'd be invested in. It's not good for stocks. In mentioning stocks, let me share this with you. When you're in stocks, when your retirement account is in the stock market, you're out, you have no control. Your account is beyond your control. It's controlled by a financial institution. It's controlled by things that go on worldwide. It's controlled by decisions people make. And as your account bounces around, up, down, up, down, up, down, up, down, like a jack in the box. Pop goes your IRA. Anyway, the point is, as Trump says this and Trump says that, and Congress does this and Congress does that, and Iran does this and Iran does that, your retirement account goes up, down, up, down, up, down. And you have no control. And then when it's time to make a withdrawal, Uncle Sam has their hand out. Big time. But when you're in gold, you're in control, because nobody makes money on that account except you. Gold is gold is gold is gold, baby. Gold is a real form of money. It can't be manipulated. It's gold. So you're in control when you're in gold. You're out of control when you're in stocks. Does that make sense? And I'm going to ask a question. How many of you out there that have an IRA or a 401k, how many of you trust Wall Street? Be honest. Do you trust Wall Street? Do you trust the federal banking system? If the answer is no, then my question to you is, do you always give your money to people you don't trust? Think about how dumb that sounds.
I don't trust my next door neighbor, but I'm going to have him hold $200,000 of my money.

0: Think about how stupid that sounds. 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So many people every week, Mr. Michaels, my account's going nowhere. 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Their pricing is unbelievable. All right, I'm Kenny Michaels. This is Striking Gold. Let's go, let's go. The number to get me live, 888-961-0222. 888-961-0222. We finally have a competition between China and the United States on revaluing gold and silver. How exciting is this? If you're in gold, this is the news you've been waiting for. You want countries to fight over the price of gold and silver. Because all that's going to do is benefit, you guessed it, gold and silver. And by the way, you can watch me do this show right now on YouTube. Go to Striking Gold with Kenny Michaels. You can see the handsome Brad Pitt of precious metals right here live. Oh, by the way, I got to mention two things. I forgot. They're going to kill me if I don't say something. I have over 2,500 Instagram followers right now. And if you want to be a follower of mine on Instagram, go to Striking Gold with Kenny Michaels. And one last thing, if you're ever coming to Los Angeles or you're in Los Angeles, listen very carefully, ladies and gentlemen. I had dinner last night at a restaurant that is an Italian-Hungarian restaurant. Italian-Hungarian. Don't think I'm crazy. Okay? It's an Italian and Hungarian restaurant. It's called Posto, P-O-S-T-O 896. What a restaurant! Wow. I highly recommend Posto 896. Go there and eat. You'll love it. Fabulous food. All right. The number to get me live right now, 888-961-0222. I'm Kenny Michaels. This is Striking Gold. Donald Trump just posted a gold replica of himself on Mount Rushmore. You still don't think he's obsessed? Listen to this. Donald Trump rang the gold bell on Wall Street, and after he rang the bell, he said, I'm not giving the gold bell back. He's keeping it. He just added more gold to the White House. And when he does that, I add more gold to my IRA. I add more gold to what I have in my safe at home. When he adds gold, I add gold. When China adds gold, I add gold. Makes sense, right? Because every time somebody adds gold, what does it do to gold? Boom! When in doubt, get out. If you don't trust Wall Street, if you don't trust the federal banking system with your money, if you don't trust Wall Street with your money, think about what it looks like. I don't trust where my money is, but I'm leaving it there. How dumb does that sound to you? More importantly, listen to this. I ask this question almost on every show. How comfortable do you feel that your money will be there when you need it? If you left it where it is, knowing what's going on in this world right now, if you at all are thinking, I'm not 100% comfortable, I don't feel comfortable, then when in doubt, get out. My IRA is in physical gold and silver. I'm very comfortable, 1,000%. That I have zero doubt my money will be there when this good-looking dude is ready to hang up his cleats. I know my money's going to be there. Why? Because I'm invested in God's money. I don't trust Wall Street. I don't trust the federal banking system. I know too much. And so because I don't trust it, they don't have it, right? If I don't trust them, then I'm not giving them my money. There's a person that lives next door to me. I don't trust them. I'm not going to knock on their door and say, hey, I've got a couple $100,000 here. I want you to hold on to it for me while I, and then when I need it, please, you know, I'll call you and just bring it back over to me. But I don't trust these people. That's exactly what Wall Street is. You don't trust them, but you give them your money. What's wrong with you? Right? If you don't trust the banks, why give them your money? The great thing about buying gold and silver with cash is obviously there's no tax for them as you're making money, right? Because the gold and silver sit in your home and they grow. It's a beautiful thing, baby. More importantly, your IRA, your 401k will be there when you need it if you're in gold. If you're in paper, good luck to you. I'm going to say this. Uncle Sam loves you when you're in stocks. They hate you when you're in gold. I want to be hated. I want to be hated by my uncle. Okay? I want my uncle to hate me. I don't want my uncle to like me. That's why I'm in gold. The battle between China and the United States over who revalues gold, it's in the process now. This is so exciting. It's unbelievable. It's unbelievable. So, call Golden Crest Metals, 888-406-6222. 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It is impossible. My one-year-old grandson took the quiz, and he did not fail. And then when you take the quiz, it comes to me, the good-looking Brad Pitt of Precious Metals, Kenny Michaels. And I will call you and I will help you move your retirement account into real money. Get out of the volatility. Get out of what you don't trust. Get out, get out, get out. Get out. Okay? There's a company called Sky News, and I want to share this with you. Okay? Sky News is saying the gold fever is back in the United States. And someone asked them, what has brought gold fever back? Here's what he says. The White House. Yes, of course. Our president is obsessed with gold. He's obsessed with outperforming China in everything he does. You know, come on. It's no secret. Whether you follow politics or not, everybody knows that Trump and Xi U.S. and China battle all the time about everything. They battle about Taiwan's independence. They battle about whether Russia should get out of Ukraine or not. They battle about everything. They don't like us, and we don't like them. And we compete with them, and they compete with us. They want the dollar gone. They want the yuan as the new reserve currency. So there's a battle, and now the battle has spilled over to gold. The battle has spilled over to gold. That is the greatest news you could hear if you own physical gold, not stupid stock, physical gold in your IRA or in your safe at home. That's the best news you could hear. We've all been waiting for the battle between China and the U.S. to see who revalues gold first, and it's on. Okay? Gloves are off. It's on. Trump wanted to keep the gold bell from Wall Street, the one he rang to open up Wall Street. Okay? Secondly, gold has taken over the Treasury as the number one asset for foreign reserves. That means foreign companies are no longer keeping the dollar as a reserve. They're keeping gold. Everything's gold. Everything's silver. Everything's gold. Everything's silver. Where the hell is your IRA today or your 401k? If you're not in gold, get in gold. If you're in gold, get more gold and silver. Get it. Okay, we're going to go to the phones. Let's go to line one. We're going to, line three, we're going to talk to Peter in Rhode Island. Peter, welcome to the show.
1: Thank you, Ken.
0: How you doing, buddy?
1: Good. Turn him up. How about yourself?
0: I'm doing great, good? Sir. Go ahead, sir.
1: Good. I was just questioning some of your statements. When you say gold doesn't crash, in fact, it can. It's down probably 20% now.
0: Sir, let me explain something to you. Sir, let me explain something to you. Gold has been around 6,000 years, has never gone to zero. Gold will have days it dips. Gold will have days it goes up. Gold does not crash. Not only that, sir, do you know even with the dips, in the last year, gold is up almost 42%. Silver is up over 100%. Even with the dips, even with oil prices going up, even with all the turmoil, gold performs. Always has, always will. Gold is the only form of real money there is. Everything else in the world is credit. Period. Period.
1: Again, if the world goes to hell, and I'm not saying it will, but if it does, I don't need gold. I need food. And I'm not going to trade somebody if they say, hey, I got grandkids and stuff. They say, hey, you give me your gold and I'll give you some food. I don't care about, I can't eat gold. It doesn't
0: sir, no one's asking you to eat gold, but that gold's going to save your life one day. Why is it 21 states in this country? Do your homework, buddy boy. Why is it 21 states in this country now accept gold and silver as legal tender? Why are they now starting to make debit cards backed by gold? Why is it that now Florida is allowing you to barter with physical gold and silver? Why is that, sir? Do your homework. Do your homework before you call into a show thinking you know what you're talking about. Do your homework.
1: You're saying it, buddy boy.
0: Okay. Listen, I'm going to say something right now. If you're going to call into this show, you're welcome to have a discussion with me 100%. Do your homework. Do your homework. If you want to get educated, I'll educate you. I spend probably 8 days a week, 26 hours a day studying gold. That's why I do this show, to educate people. Okay? Anybody who tells me gold isn't real money, it needs therapy. You need therapy. My God, read the Bible. I do. I read it. Read it. It says gold and silver provides you divine wealth and divine peace. If it wasn't money, why would it give you divine wealth? Did God make a mistake? Hello? God doesn't make a mistake. Get real. All right, the number to get me live, 888-961-0222. That's the number to get me live. I'm Kenny Michaels. I'm fired up now, baby. I'm Kenny Michaels. This is Striking Gold. All right, you can call Golden Crest Metals directly, 888-406-6222. 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I love these people who think gold's going to crash. These people are nuts. All right, here we go. Now, let me share this. Back to the competition. China and the United States. Now, China just launched a gold clearinghouse for the first time ever in Hong Kong. For the first time ever. What does that mean? It means they're in the process of revaluing gold and silver. That's what everybody wants. That's what everybody's waiting for. That's what we've been waiting Trump to do. Trump said in a video I played for you way back when about going to Fort Knox and verifying all the gold, right? And he said there's 400 tons there. That's what he said.
2: You know, we're getting a little bit shaky. We're getting the yips on this stuff. Like, I want to find out. So we're going to open up the doors. I'm going to see if we have gold there. We want to find out. We're going to open the doors. We're going to inspect Fort Knox. We want to make sure that we actually have 400 tons of gold.
0: 400 tons of gold, and our president's going there to audit Fort Knox and verify it's there. Last president to do that, Franklin Delano Roosevelt, right? I've done my homework, okay? Coinkydinky, the last time gold got repriced, you guessed it, Roosevelt, same guy that went to Fort Knox. Now you got another president doing it. Now you got a president who just put gold, he just posted gold pictures of himself on Mount Rushmore. Let's go! Come on, China. Come on, U.S. Have your battle with gold. Because anybody in gold's going to benefit. All right, I'm Kenny Michaels. 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We'll be right back.

0: With SRN News, I'm Michael Harrington in Washington. The U.S. military says it has ended its latest round of airstrikes on Iran, which included targeting the Revolutionary Guard over an attack that killed American troops in Jordan. Central Command also said it has hit, quote, Iranian military coastal surveillance and air defense facilities, maritime capabilities, and missile and drone storage sites. Iran has provided no overall information on its material losses in the U.S. campaign, which has lasted about a week. Russia attacked Kiev overnight with ballistic missiles and other weapons, killing one and wounding 16 people, according to local authorities. The attack highlights Ukraine's shortage of U.S.-made Patriot air defense systems. President Trump has said he's prepared to grant Ukraine licenses to produce Patriots, but the details and timeline remain unclear. The attack occurred early this morning. This is SRN News.
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6: In 1862, Abraham Lincoln signed the Morrill Act, helping states create colleges focused on agriculture, mechanics, science, and practical education. The principle was not centralized control, it was opportunity. Lincoln's Morrill Act reminds us that America can support education without surrendering education to Washington. Why did it matter? Because a free nation needs citizens equipped to work, build, steward, and govern themselves. 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In Genesis, God placed man in the garden to work it and to keep it. 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Why does that still matter today? Because education should form capable people under God, not dependent subjects under bureaucracy.
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10: This afternoon, expect heavy showers and thunderstorms as a result of a tropical rainstorm, which may bring beneficial rain but also poses a risk of flash flooding. The temperature will reach 85 degrees tonight. Will be mostly cloudy with a few showers and thunderstorms continuing from the tropical rainstorm with a low of 78 degrees. Tomorrow will be windy with bands of rain coming from a tropical storm with a high of 87 degrees. That's your AccuWeather forecast. I'm meteorologist Joe Lundberg for AM 860. The Answer.
11: All right, welcome back to the show. I'm your host, Kenny Michaels, the Brad Pitt of Precious Metals, the best-looking guy on radio, the sexiest guy on radio. The number to get me live, 888-961-0222 or You can go call Golden Crest Metals directly. 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On Instagram, just go to Striking Gold with Kenny Michaels. Become a follower of mine. I'd love to have you. By the way, real quick, want to mention about Posto 896. It's a restaurant in Encino, California. You got to try it, guys. It's absolutely fabulous. Anyway, all right. The number to get me live, 888-961-0222. Before I have some very good callers that are holding. I have a Harold and I have a Ron. Stay put, guys. I'm going to come to you in just a minute. And it's something I got to say. The dude that called in earlier to the show, the guy that didn't know what he was talking about, hear me out. In the year 2000, if you had $100,000 in cash, today you'd buy $47,800 worth of goods with that same $100,000. However, Mr. Rhode Island, if you had $100,000 in gold in the year 2000, today you'd buy over $800,000 worth of goods. Where the hell do you want your money? When the you-know-what hits the you-know-what, I want to be in gold. I want to be in real money. I don't want to be in paper. Paper's going to be worthless. The hell do I want to be in paper for if the you-know-what hits the you-know-what? From the you-know-who, because you know why. Now, if you can figure all that out, call into the show and let me know. Okay? All right. You know what I'm talking about. You always want real money. Anybody who thinks, Rhode Island or not, that the dollar is real money, pull it out of your stinking pocket and read the darn thing. It says it's a note. Read it. Look at it. Says it's a note. Stocks are fantasy. Crypto, fantasy. Digital, fantasy. The only form of real money there is in the world is physical gold and silver. If anyone would like to dispute that, feel free to call me. Okay? Because there's no disputing it. It's the only form of real money there is. All right, let's go to the phones. We got two great callers. I'm going to go to line six first. We're going to go to Ron in Connecticut. Connecticut's a beautiful state. Ron, welcome to the show, brother.
12: Ken, hi.
11: How you doing, Ron?
12: Ken, can you hear me?
11: I can hear you, sir.
12: Okay, I enjoy your show. Ken, one quick question. Why are financial planners, fiduciaries, so reluctant to advise clients to invest heavily in gold?
11: Okay, now, this is probably the best question. You know what I'm going to do for you? This is such a good question that I want you to stay on the line, and I'm going to have my screener, Wendy, when I'm done answering your question, get your address, and I'm going to ship you a box of Omaha steaks for this question. Okay? Okay?
12: Okay, Ken, sounds great.
11: All right, listen carefully to me. Financial advisors, fiduciaries, financial planners are against gold because they are not licensed to sell hard assets, and they are commission-based individuals. What that means is they're paid by something called assets under management, meaning the more money they manage, the more money they make. They cannot sell you physical gold. They don't have the capability nor the license to do so. They only make money on what they can sell you. If you go to a Lexus dealer and you start talking Mercedes, why is that guy so against you buying a Mercedes? Why, sir? Do you know why?
12: No.
11: No, because he sells Lexus. He can't sell Mercedes, right?
12: Okay.
11: Right?
12: I can dig it. Okay.
11: You can dig it. I don't want you to dig anything, sir. You don't have to dig the gold out of the ground. I can get it to you. You don't have to dig anything. But listen to me. But listen to me. So if you can only sell Lexus, you're going to talk bad about any other car because the only car you can make money on is Lexus, right?
12: That's right.
11: All right.
12: You're right.
11: So
12: you're right on that.
11: These guys that you're asking about only sell paper products, stocks, bonds, mutual funds, whatever. They sell trash. So at the end of the day, they make money on what they sell you. Do you understand that part?
13: Yes.
11: So if they can't sell, if they can't sell physical gold, they're going to poo-poo it. Nobody with a brain today poo-poos physical gold and silver.
13: I get the picture. Yeah.
11: Yeah. So
13: I get the picture, Ken.
11: I want to say this to you, and this goes to you, Ron, and everybody else. If you think your financial advisor has your best interest, you're a fool. Okay? At the end of the day, this is your money, not his. Remember this. Ladies and gentlemen, when you contact me to move your retirement account or your cash, or you go to kennysgoldquiz.com, I work for you. You don't work for me. I work for you. And at the end of the day, this is your money, not mine. Just like it's your money, not your financial guys. Gold is still the most profitable investment in America today, period. And where we're going with China and the U.S., it's the most exciting investment right now. People are excited about gold. There's a gold fever, according to Newsweek. There's a gold fever running through this country. Okay? And so you have to stand up to your financial guy and say, hey, it's my money. Move it. I'm calling Kenny Michaels. Yeah, Kenny Michaels, help me move my money. And Kenny Michaels will help you move your money, period. But that answers your question why they don't promote it, okay?
13: I'm getting a clearer picture now, yes. I have substantial assets invested in the stock market and the equities, et cetera. And I've had a couple of planners in the past, never any recommendation to promote gold.
11: Yeah, and
13: I know that I can't do it.
11: That's right. And I want to ask you a question. How much do you trust Wall Street, sir?
13: Well, I mean, the average return is about 10% over the years.
11: Okay, sir,
13: so
11: sir,
13: it's not
11: sir,
13: bad,
11: the,
13: Ken,
11: sir, yeah. The average return in the last year on gold's almost 40. Silver's over 100. My question to you is, how much do you trust Wall Street? How much do you trust Wall Street? That's the question.
13: Yeah, right.
11: Do you trust
13: is waning.
11: Your trust is waning. So you give money to people who your trust is waning. Do you trust your next door neighbor, sir?
13: Yes.
11: Oh, well, that's good. You'd give him money, right? And tell him to hold on to it for you.
13: Depends on, No, okay. All right, you're leading me there. Okay.
11: Yeah, you got it, brother. You got it. Listen, with everything going on in the world today, how comfortable do you feel that your money will be there when you need it if you left it where it is? How comfortable do you feel? Be honest.
13: I would say 50%, 50-50 either
11: 50-50.
13: Way.
11: 50-50. Yeah? Okay, now watch this. I'm in 100, my IRA is 100% in gold and silver. I'm 1,000% sure my money's going to be there when I need it because it always has been. You're only 50% certain your money's going to be there. When in doubt, get out.
13: Okay, Ken. All right, I'll take your advice.
11: Now, listen.
13: I've always admired gold investment, but I was reluctant to commit large sums of money to it.
11: Yeah, well, you should be putting most of your money, depending on your age, into physical gold and silver. You'll feel a lot better with a lot more peace. Anyway, listen, I'm gonna put you back on hold. Wendy is going to get your address. That's probably the best question anyone's ever asked on this show, and I'm sending you a case of Omaha Steaks.
13: You're kidding.
11: Okay?
13: Hey, Kenny. You're a fine man.
11: Good.
13: Fine guy. Thank you very much. I appreciate it.
11: You got it. Stay on the line. Do not hang up. All right. The number to get me live, 888-961-0222. I'm Kenny Michaels. This is Striking Gold. You can, by the way, you can go to kennysgoldquiz.com, and then you get the good-looking Brad Pitt of Precious Metals to help you. How exciting is that? Let's go to line five. We have a very patient Harold in, here we go, Rhode Island. All right, let's go to Harold. Harold, welcome to the show.
14: Happy Sunday, my handsome, wise brother. You got all the wisdom, sir. Everybody's doing the big coin and all that crazy stuff, you know?
11: Yeah, I do know, sir. The people that invest in Bitcoin crack me up. What they don't realize is they're investing in air. And in case you don't know this, some people don't, air is free, right? If you don't believe me, Take a deep breath right now, sir, and tell me what that cost you.
14: Well, I was very skeptical. I wouldn't cross that bridge, but they were so mesmerized and trying to hypnotize me to do it. The only thing I can believe in is your vibes are making me so comfy and cozy, sir. You make it groovy for me to even be safe to part with something. I was paranoid, and they were putting 25, 50,000 and even more in Bitcoin, okay? And like you said, you can't see that. Your gold, you know where it is.
11: Not only do you know where it is, sir, anytime you want the gold in your hand, you can hold it in your hand. Has anyone, please call into this show, please, right now, 888-961-0222. If you've ever held a Bitcoin in your hand, please, somebody call me and tell me what it looks like, please. What does it feel like? I want to know.
14: You know,
11: somebody.
14: I was waiting for my knight in shining armor, and here we are together, sir. Kenny, it's a match. I listened to you last Sunday, okay?
11: Sir, I'm
14: I
11: not,
14: was so
11: sir,
14: impressed.
11: Sir, I just want to tell you something, Harold. I'm not really a knight in shining armor. I just want to say that I'm passionate as hell about what I do. I'm passionate about, and the reason I'm passionate is because I know it works. Do you know why? Because it worked for me. I'm 64 years old. I'm a senior. Right. I know I don't look it. I know I don't sound it. I know I don't feel like it. I know I have more energy than most 30-year-olds. I get it. Most people can't believe I'm 64. They can't believe it. Sometimes I can't believe it. But the point is I look in the mirror this morning when I got ready to come to the studio, and I'm like, holy smokes, dude. You're 64. You don't look above 25. But anyway, it doesn't matter. Listen to me.
14: I'm almost 75, and they think I'm 65.
11: So there you go. Well, there you go. So so you know what I'm talking about. So listen very carefully to me. At the end of the day, Harold, I'm a senior. I watched what gold did for me when I moved my IRA into gold. I watched firsthand what gold and silver did for me. And now I'm determined to make sure every senior out there gets the same joy and the same benefit and the same peace of mind and the same comfort and the same growth that I'm getting. So I'm passionate about this.
14: I want you to adopt me immediately. Okay,
11: sir, no problem. You call me. You go to kennysgoldquiz.com. We'll get adoption papers filled out. Okay, sir?
14: Let me just say this, sir. I don't have internet, sir. And I told the girl, I have trouble communicating. I don't have a laptop. I'm almost 75. I didn't get there yet. You know. So if there's some other way you can connect me,
11: I think the young lady's got your phone number. I believe Wendy has your phone number. I think she just sent it to me, actually. So I've just written it down. And I will call you.
14: All right, well,
11: I will call you, or one of my assistants will call you to help you. Okay, buddy?
14: All right. God bless and enjoy. And it's nice to get something groovy going that makes a lot of sense, Kenny. God bless you.
11: All right. God bless you, brother. Have a great day. God bless. Bye-bye. All right. The number to get me live, 888-961-0222. That's the number to get me live. I'm Kenny Michaels. This is Striking Gold. 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They're fabulous. By the way, the reason I like Golden Crest Metals, and by the way, there's a young lady by the name of Carrie in Washington that's holding. Carrie, stay on the line. I'm going to get to you here in just a minute. The reason I promote Golden Crest Metals, number one, they're the best priced metals company in the business. 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Number two, they have the best buyback program in the industry, hands down. 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They're there right now. 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Nobody there is as good looking as I am. Be prepared. You'll get somebody knowledgeable, but not so hot looking. You know what I mean? Like, I'm the best looking guy there. But doesn't matter. Just call them. 888-406-6222 or go to kennysgoldquiz.com. Nobody fails the quiz. All right. Carrie's been very patient on line 7. Let's go to her. Carrie, good morning.
15: Hey, good morning. How are you?
11: It's my first time
15: listening to you.
11: I am beyond blessed, ma'am. Any more blessed, I'd be up with the Lord. So go ahead. How can I help you?
15: Hey, so I was just curious. You know, you always hear about people buying gold and burying it in their backyard. But the thing I've noticed is at Costco, they sell little, I guess it's a little bar of gold. What do you know about that?
11: What do I know about that? Stay away from that stuff. I did a video. There's a video out there. It's probably
15: really?
11: On my Instagram somewhere where I actually was walking out of Costco. I had done some shopping at Costco and I was pushing the cart to my car and I stopped by to see their gold. And if you watch my video, it tells you steer clear and away from that. Why? You never want to buy bars. Here's what the public doesn't know. Back in 2010, Obama did some things with gold and silver where certain products are reportable to the government. Other products are not. And so you want to make, you don't want bars. Okay, what are you going to do with a little gold bar, ma'am? Can I ask you what you're going to do with it? If the you-know-what hits the you-know-what from the you-know-what by the you-know-who, if that happens, if that happens, what are you going to do? You're going to take a little gold bar into Ralph's grocery store, if you have a Ralph's there or a Sprouts or a Whole Foods,
15: Safeway.
11: You're going to go in and go, hey, I got this little gold bar and I really need some chicken scallopini, please, and a little Hulu chicken. Really?
15: Okay, so don't do that. I've never bought gold, but I hear what you're saying.
11: You don't want bars. You don't want bars. You don't want bars. You don't want bars.
15: Okay, I get it. Might be a great thing to buy for my kids.
11: Yes,
15: so,
11: yes, it is. Because
15: anyway, thank you.
11: Because listen to me. Yes, you should buy gold for your children because it's a great way to transfer wealth to your next generation with zero government involvement. That's fabulous. But you want to buy the right products. 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Okay?
15: Okay, one more quick question. So how do I, like the product, do I ever see it?
11: Of course. If you're buying it cash, it comes to your home. Of course.
15: And then what do you do with it once it's
11: at
15: your home?
11: Well, if you have a safe, you put it in your safe at home and you let it just shine in your safe at home and relax, chill out. Put your hands together behind your head like you're chilling out on a lounge chair. You know what I mean? and you finally have something that's real. It's real money. And if that grows, see, if you earn interest in the bank gives you a tax form. Then you pay tax on the little bit of interest the bank gave you. So you made nothing, right? That's how the scam of America works in the banking system, right? Well, gold doesn't work that way. Gold sits in your home and makes money and nobody's handing you a tax form.
15: All right, and then what do you do if you want to turn it in to get money?
11: You just pick up the phone and you contact Golden Crest Metals, who you bought it from, and say, hey, my name is Carrie from Washington, and I bought gold from you, and I would like to liquidate my metals. And they will buy it back from you, no fees, no commissions. They have the highest buyback price in the industry because they buy way above spot price, which is fabulous for you, and they don't report your buyback to the government because it isn't required. How's that sound?
15: Wow. How long is this business? Or gold, what are they called again?
11: Golden Crest Metals has been around about 5 years, and they're very highly rated. Excellent company.
15: All right. What if they were to go under?
11: Well, the good news is you'll have American products that you'll own. You can sell them anywhere. They're recognizable all over the world.
15: Awesome. Thanks for your help.
11: You're welcome. Have a great day. Bye-bye. All right, the number to get me live, 888-961-0222. That's the number to get me live. I'm Kenny Michaels. This is Striking Gold. Okay. Let's go do one more caller. We got time for a caller? Yeah, good. All right, line eight. We're going to go to Nidra in Anaheim, California. Nidra, welcome to the show.
16: Hello.
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11: Okay.
16: Can open.
11: Okay. So there's two. You can just call Golden Crest Metals. We're coming to the end of the show. Golden Crest Metals, 888-406-6222. Okay?
16: I've got all of that.
11: Good.
16: I need to find.
11: Okay. Ladies and gentlemen, thank you so much for tuning into the show. You can go to kennysgoldquiz.com. kennysgoldquiz.com anytime. You'll see the good-looking Brad Pitt of Precious Metals. Also, follow me on Instagram. Go to Striking Gold with Kenny Michaels. And don't forget, if you're in Los Angeles, please, dear God, have a dinner at Posto, P-O-S-T-O, 896 in Encino, California. It's Italian-Hungarian food. I know it sounds weird. Trust me when I tell you, this is what they serve before you enter the gates of heaven. All right, I'm Kenny Michaels. This is Striking Gold. We'll see you next week. God bless.

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9: With SRN News, I'm Michael Harrington in Washington. No peace deal for the U.S. and Iran. U.S. military strikes this morning in response for Iranian missile shots into Jordan that actually killed some American troops this past week. The strikes part of a week-long campaign aimed at punishing the Iranians and gaining control of the Strait of Hormuz. A Massachusetts tax experiment is getting a second look. Correspondent Ken Lorman says taxpayers can voluntarily pay a higher state income tax rate, but very few do.
10: The option was created as a way for residents who favor higher taxes to contribute more revenue. But according to figures highlighted by Unleash Prosperity, only 1,570 taxpayers, about 0.05% of more than 3.2 million filers, chose the higher rate last year. Supporters of lower taxes say the results suggest most taxpayers prefer keeping their own money. Ken Lorman reporting.
9: Well, the World Cup final today is about to get a helping hand from a big weather system.
11: Meteorologists say smoke from the Canadian wildfires that has engulfed the Northeast in haze is expected to mostly clear from the New Jersey area just in time for the World Cup final on Sunday, thanks to thunderstorms passing through the area. Warnings of unhealthy air quality remain in effect across a wide swath of the United States. Rain and thunder boomed at MetLife Stadium, where the final is taking place. The storm front will largely move the smoke out of the Northeast for the final between Spain and Argentina. I'm Lisa Dwyer.
9: Russia has attacked Ukraine overnight with ballistic missiles and other weapons, killing one person near Kiev and wounding 16 others. The attack highlights Ukraine's shortage of U.S.-made Patriot air defense systems. President Trump has promised more. This is SRN News.
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17: This afternoon, expect heavy showers and thunderstorms from a tropical rainstorm, which could bring beneficial rain but also poses a risk of flash flooding. The temperature will reach a high of 85. Tonight will be mostly cloudy with a few showers and thunderstorms from the same tropical rainstorm with a low of 78. Tomorrow will be windy with bands of rain from the tropical storm reaching a high of 87. That's your AccuWeather forecast. I'm meteorologist Joe Lundberg for AM 860. The Answer.
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20: 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We're delighted to have you on with us today on Docs in a Pod, presented by WellMed. I'm Carmen Miles, alongside our co-host for today, Dr. Tamika Perry at WellMed at Redbird Square in Dallas, Texas. You can find this award-winning show on any listening platform featuring podcasts, and you can also find us on the radio in several Texas markets. And each week we discuss health and wellness topics, especially those that impact the senior community. Our goal really is to share practical information on how we can all live healthier, happier lives, and to help us better manage some of those pesky chronic conditions. So we're super excited to have you listening in today. Thank you again for joining us. And as mentioned, our co-host today is none other than the Dr. Tamika Perry. Dr. Perry is an associate medical director at WellMed at Redbird Square in the DFW market, and she oversees several large clinics in the Optum Care North Texas region, I should say. She's board certified in both family medicine and osteopathic treatment. Additionally, she earned a Master of Public Health from the University at North Texas Health Science Center, and she says she was inspired to enter a career in medicine to help provide quality health care to the disenfranchised. And she enjoys working with families and communities as a whole and building relationships with her patients. She's traveled the world, so jealous of her sometimes, but she's traveled the world first as a child in a military family, and she continues to enjoy traveling today. And I believe she's fresh off of a trip as she joined us today. Where did you venture off to this time, Dr. Perry?
21: So I spent a couple weeks between Bali and Singapore, more time in Bali. Bali was beautiful. The people are beautiful. The food is fabulous. It's hot. Singapore was great, but I really liked Bali. Singapore is like a big, clean New York City, you know? So
20: very good.
21: Very nice. But yeah, love Bali. I definitely will repeat that trip in the future.
20: Ah, repeat trip. That doesn't happen much. That's fantastic. Yeah, absolutely. Yeah, I'm a lucky host today because I have two of my favorite medical professionals with me for this show. And we have a great

0: completed her residency at Strong Memorial Hospital in Rochester, New York. And as I mentioned, Dr. Moretti really digs in with her patients. She provides a safe space for patients to share and ask questions. And we are absolutely delighted to have you back on the show with us today. Welcome back, Dr. Moretti.
1: Thank you, Carmen and Dr. Perry. Always my pleasure. I am very delighted to be taking this topic on today's show.
0: Yeah.
1: This is a very important topic in our practice from day to day. Dr. Yeah. Perry can watch for that. We see approximately like 1 in 5 of Medicare patients are readmitted within 30 days of discharge.
0: Yeah. Dr. Perry just shared with us some highlights on her recent trip to Bali. And as soon as I finish, I'm going to try to figure out how I can get there too. But like you said, I know there's one place that absolutely no one in their right mind wants to visit or revisit, and that is the hospital, right? It's a last place that we really want to go.
1: It is a scary place. Absolutely, it's a scary place. And a lot of times, like when people go to the hospital, you know, they feel that they are fixed forever. Not so. So when you come out of the hospital discharge, it's just the end of a treatment, but it is the beginning of recovery, you know, at home to be continued. So a lot of times, yeah, people, when they're coming out of the hospital, they do need very close follow-up to make sure that they do not have any complications or they're taking the medications correctly. So it's very important.
0: Yeah. Let's take a moment, Dr. Moretti, to welcome those who may have just joined us. You're listening to the award-winning Docs in a Pod presented by WellMed. Our podcasts are available wherever you listen to your favorite podcast. We're also available on the radio in several Texas markets. I'm Carmen Miles alongside co-host Dr. Tamika Perry, and our guest today is none other than Dr. Yothi Moretti, who is giving us the cheat sheet on how to avoid unnecessary return visits to the hospital after being discharged.
1: Yes, Carmen. Yeah. So most of the hospital admissions like come down to 5 things how the patients end up back in the hospital. Number one is medication problems. Number two, missing a follow-up care after coming out of the hospital with their PCP. And number three, not able to recognize warning signs when they're back at home. Number four is some kind of complications from the disease process or such as infections. And then the last one, patients can also have challenges that they face at home. Sometimes we overlook those. So that becomes an unsafe discharge and they are right back into the hospital. But the good news is that many of these are preventable when patients understand their discharge plan, keep follow-up appointments, and take the medications correctly, and seek help early when something doesn't seem right. So that's the key for them to be able to get the right care at the right time to keep them at home and healthy.
2: And I don't know, over and over again, you know, the years that we've been doing this, Carmen, that, you know, you'll hear overall theme from me about this relationship with your primary care provider. And this is where that relationship is paramount, because we're going to bring it all together for you. Like when you get out of the hospital, you're going to see me or Dr. Moretti. And what's going to happen is we're going to go over all your medicines, what you had before you were in the hospital, what they prescribed to you during the hospital, and what they gave you after your hospital stay. And we're going to do something called a medication reconciliation. So we reconcile that list. It may be shorter than the list you had before the hospital. It may be longer. Some of them may be temporary drugs. But this is important for you, for us to go over that, number one, because like Dr. Moretti said, medication mistakes or misunderstandings is one of the primary causes for rehospitalization. So we want to make sure that we get that right, right?
1: Absolutely.
2: We're also going to sum up like who you need to go to. Like, do you need to see me and the cardiologist or just me? The point, when I say me, I mean me, Dr. Moretti, and any other PCP or anybody acting in a PCP function like an APC. Who exactly do you need to see? What do I need to spend my efforts at to make sure that I'm as good as possible? I mean, that is a bulk of our discharge discussion. What were you

0: you're diagnosed with, your medications, your follow-up care. I mean, Dr. Moretti, isn't that how your conversation goes when you have it with the patients after they get out of the hospital?
1: Absolutely. So, number one question is that if they understood their disease management plan, what they're supposed to do when they get home, what are you supposed to do? What are the new medications? What has been stopped? And also, sometimes the patients also need to know if they can resume their normal activities
0: Right.
1: or they need to be waiting until they get more stronger and more better, and what follow-up lab tests, appointments they need. And then to answer those questions is very crucial, and understanding for the patient is also becomes very crucial. And then when we see patients going into the hospital, we maintain a continuous touch or follow-up with the patients, even when they are in the hospital, so that way we can guide them how their discharge process or discharge planning is going to be. So we make sure if their social concerns are answered or their caregivers are being set up, they have home health or physical therapy, or if they need oxygen, if they need inhaler nebulizer systems. So we try to coordinate. We have healthcare coordinators in each clinic. So we try to contact the patients through the hospitalization and follow up through their discharge process and after the discharge. And statistically, most of the readmissions, 50% of all the readmits happen in the first 13 days. So we try to see the patients within the first 7 days, and some very sick, high-risk patients within 3 days even, just to wrap around care around them so that way they do not slip through the cracks and end up back in the hospital or get more sicker during that very important time.
0: She makes a valid point. I mean, you could be admitted for CHF, and then your discharge doctor says you need to take your Lasix twice a day. Before the hospital, you were only taking it once a day. You don't do your follow-up, appointment with your PCP, and you're like, I love my PCP. She told me once a day, so I'm gonna do once a day. And here it is, 4 days later, you're back in the hospital with CHF again, congestive heart failure, because you're really supposed to double up on your Lasix for a couple days. Well, that's where Dr. Moretti and I are going to reiterate that. So for this period of time, this is what you're doing to make your disease stay better and prevent you from going backwards.
1: Exactly. So that follow-up appointment, we put a lot of importance on those appointments. And actually, in some of the studies, it has shown, even though it's not the sole reason to readmission, but it has shown that patients who follow up their primary care timely right after discharge have about 20% low risk in going back into the hospital. So, which is also significant, along with medication errors taking the most credit for putting patients back in the hospital. But following up patients, we do also correct those medication errors.
2: Very good information. Let's take just a quick break, but please stay with us as we continue this great discussion on hospital readmissions and how to avoid them after discharge. 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We'll be right back.
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2: 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I'm your host, Carmen Miles, along with our resident co-host, Dr. Tamika Perry. And our guest today, one of my favorites, is Dr. Yiyothi Rereddy. Such a treat because they are both goats in their field. And today we are chatting about how to avoid return visits to the hospital, once you have been discharged. And Dr. Reddy, patients, I think, sometimes hesitate or shy away from asking the important questions. And I don't know if it's the scrubs or the or if the white coat is intimidating, but understanding your discharge plan is absolutely imperative to understanding how to care for yourself or even a loved one, you know, caring for a loved one once they've been discharged. So what are some of the questions patients should ask before being discharged from the hospital?
1: Absolutely, Carmen. They come out of the hospital with a lot of new information. It's just like a fire hose down their throat, you know, coming out. So I think, you know, having clear instructions for medications, diet, physical activity, warning signs is very, very crucial. So also for my patients, I also use the method, what I call is teach back communication. So what I tell them, this technique is like confirms that the patient is understanding by asking questions to explain information back in their own words. So after I give them the instructions, they're going to tell me what they're going to do with this medicine, why they're taking this medication, you know, how long they're going to take it, when to stop the medication, and how to recognize the warning signs, and also understanding their disease management plan. For example, they come out with uncontrolled diabetes, they need to understand what is the highs and lows they should be watching out on the sugars. And then the COPD, same thing with the oxygen levels and their activity, shortness of breath, they have to watch out. And then also for the medications, I always advise them to do a pill organizers, pill on time and keep track. That is also a pitfall of, you know, having too many medications, they can fall into those. And also other health monitoring, like daily weights, taking their blood pressures, and watching for any swelling if they're having fluid on them. Those are important. And of course, appointments to make sure for the specialists, they know where they're going, what day their appointment is, and why they're going there. To understand that is also very important for the patients. And also, nutrition, low salt diet, and low carbs and sugar diet for, and also for kidney patients, fluid restriction. So some of the chronic conditions require very stringent nutrition guidelines to follow. And then of course, activity, doing safely permitted activity at home is also very crucial. So patients need to ask, what can I do? Can I walk? Can I do the stairs? How much can I walk? Very important. And also sharing the same instructions with the family and caregivers is also very crucial. And I would also emphasize the patients to know about the red flags. So they need to ask, so when should I contact you? When should I go to the emergency room? So that is also very important. So these are some of the instructions. I think the more clear the patient understands, they are going to be able to access primary care easily. The sooner a patient reports symptoms, the more options we have to treat the problem before it ends up in a hospitalization.
0: So Dr. Reddy summed it up beautifully, like what the patient should ask the provider, and they should not be intimidated to ask the provider. Remember, you are paying the provider for a service. So that includes you asking them questions and they answering you competently, right? So during, you know, pre-discharge planning and even post-discharge, when you're with the primary care provider, there, Dr. Reddy and I, in a nutshell, there are five D's we want the patient to remember. So the first D is diagnosis. You know, you should have a clear understanding of your diagnosis. And if you don't, ask your provider again. Think of your medical provider, that doctor, nurse practitioner, or physician assistant, even an RN, as your health teacher, right? So they are supposed to make sure you understand what's going on with you. And if you don't understand, ask again, ask for some written literature, ask someone else to explain it to you, but you should know what is going on with you. I draw pictures a lot in my practice because I did well in medical school, but if it was all pictures, I would have been number one. You know, I think pictures tell a great story, right? So just make sure that you understand what's going on with you and what could bring you back to the hospital. So your diagnosis, you want to know what drugs you're on, like Dr. Moretti so eloquently put. You want to know who your doctors are, like if you needed a specialist because of this hospitalization, who saw you in the hospital, who's going to resume that specialty care if needed after your hospitalization. You want to know any directions. You know, if I can do sit-ups, how do I need to do my sit-ups, right? If I'm not allowed to go outside for 2 weeks because I'm recovering from surgery, when can I go outside, you know, after that 2 weeks, and what can I do? So what are my exact directions, not only on my medicines, but for my life post-hospitalization? And how long, if I have restrictions, how long are they going to be there? And the last D is diet. What can I eat? Can I go back to microwaving Snickers and have them for breakfast? Likely not. But these are things that, you know, that you definitely want to know. So you want to know your diagnosis, your drugs, your doctor, your directions, and your diet. So in a nutshell, if you remember that acronym, we're gonna get you what you need, Dr. Moretti and I.
2: Okay, wait, what are the five D's again? I just, one more time, because that's important.
0: Diagnosis, drugs, doctor, direction, and diet.
2: Love it, love it, love it. And what are some of, you touched, Dr. Moretti touched on this a bit, but when you're at home and you're transitioning that care home, what are some general red flags that we, things that happen sometimes that we should not overlook? When should we contact our doctor, or when should we readmit or revisit the hospital? What are some of the red flags?
0: Dr. Moretti, you want to take that one?
1: Yeah, sure. So some of the red flags may vary about like their conditions, or like what they're admitted for, or what their existing chronic conditions are. But commonly, people having high fevers, shortness of breath that is not relieved by their normal daily medications, and then blood sugars going like too dangerously high, not able to bring it down. And then if there is a breakdown in the skin, which is getting rapidly swollen, and the infection is spreading on their extremities or on their body, then some people can end up with sepsis from that. And very commonly, some of our seniors also get frequent urinary tract infections with altered mental status, and they don't want to eat, don't want to drink. That is a very huge sign for dehydration and infection in seniors. So those are red flags that we advise patients definitely call the PCP right away, and in some instances to the emergency room.
0: You know, there's two caveats, a couple caveats to what she's saying. One, you should have with your discharge planning with your PCP, something called a contingency plan. So if these symptoms were to come along, then you either need to contact me or go right back to the hospital. So just like she said, like, so if you were in the hospital for congestive heart failure, and then you feel great now, you were swollen before, you were short of breath, you were edematous, you know, you had gained weight, like, you know, 5 or 6 pounds in the last 2 or 3 days, you're all like telltale signs of CHF, right? So if you were in for CHF and now you're out and your weight is down, you're breathing better, is, you know, day 24 out, but day 48 out of the hospital, you notice I picked back up weight. I'm starting to be short of breath again. See, these are all, these signs and symptoms will be in your contingency plan. And if you don't hear something that sounds familiar, when you're with your PCP, ask them, what's my plan if these symptoms were to happen, the same thing that I went to the hospital for, what am I supposed to do? Because that's what we're trying to prevent, right? So that is caveat number one. And caveat number two is, y'all, the hospital is a dirty place. That's where sick people are, you know, so there's lots of germs there. So while you're there, you could get sick. And that's one of the reasons we don't want you to go back, and we want you there to be only for the time that you need to be there. So like Dr. Moretti said, if you come out of the hospital and all of a sudden you're febrile, you're short of breath, you're coughing, well, prayerfully, you didn't get a pneumonia while you were in the hospital or a respiratory infection while you were in the hospital. So even if you have symptoms that are outside of what you went to the hospital for, you need to disclose that to your primary care provider as soon as possible. And you know your body. If you're in dire distress, you need to go back to the hospital. So these are things that, you know, your contingency plan will be like, it will specifically tell you, hey, if these symptoms come along, based on what you went to the hospital for, and these other generic symptoms based on everybody who goes to the hospital, you need to do a U-turn, like in, they say in Uno, reverse, reverse.
2: I love it. How important do you think it is to, especially for our senior demographic, to have a support system in place? And what advice do you give to your senior patients who may not necessarily have the support that we would want them to have during home care?
1: I think it is very important, you know, as the seniors are aging, the most important thing that I have noticed is that they do get lonely and depressed, mm-hmm. not having this social support. So I do encourage patients to be more open, you know, engage in activities with the senior centers, with the church, with their neighbors, friends group. Very few of these seniors have close family support. So it is really important for them to be open, to have their social circle and contacts maintained.
2: Very good. Dr. Areti, Dr. Perry, I got to give you your flowers now. You're both just extraordinary at what you do, and we're just so thankful that you could join us today. But believe it or not, we're out of time. So I want to thank you for joining us for this episode of Docs in the Pod. Please come back again, Dr. Areti. Listeners, just remember, hospital readmissions can often be prevented through good discharge planning, medication management, good follow-up care, and maintaining good healthy habits. Strong care transition practices and timely follow-up appointments can significantly reduce readmissions. 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
6: With SRN News, I'm Michael Harrington in Washington. The U.S. military says it has ended its latest round of airstrikes on Iran, which included targeting the Revolutionary Guard over an attack that killed American troops in Jordan. Central Command also said it has hit, quote, Iranian military coastal surveillance and air defense facilities, maritime capabilities, and missile and drone storage sites. Iran has provided no overall information on its material losses in the U.S. campaign, which has lasted about a week. Russia attacked Kiev overnight with ballistic missiles and other weapons, killing one and wounding 16 people, according to local authorities. The attack highlights Ukraine's shortage of U.S.-made Patriot air defense systems. President Trump has said he's prepared to grant Ukraine licenses to produce Patriots, but the details and timeline remain unclear. The attack occurred early this morning. This is SRN News.
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8: Welcome to Seculo. This is Logan Seculo, Will Haynes' studio as well. Got a packed show for you today. And look, it's Friday. We are wrapping up this week's ACLJ Liberty Drive. I need you to be a part of it today. If you've ever thought about donating during these special months, we're able to offer really great opportunities to have your donation doubled. 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That's someone that gives every month, like a member, who decides that they will pledge to unlock a donation. And what we do, we pull them all together and we have a very, very large potential. So large that, like I said, if we ever hit it, I'll tell you one day, but usually we can match anything that's donated by an ACLJ supporter. So I encourage you right now, if you can, to go to aclj.org and have your impact doubled today. Stand with the ACLJ, not just in our fight in the courtrooms, even if you just watch this show. You like the media side. This is not a small operation. We have a huge team that works on the media operation each and every day to make sure you get this show, like it says at the beginning, to keep you informed and engaged, to create, not only cover the news, but actually tell you the truth. Again, I always like to say, whether you like it or not, we tell you the truth. We're not here to just tell you what you want to hear. It's something very different what we do here. And we do it in a way that's professional. We do it in a way that's consistent. And we do it because we believe in the truth. And I want you to right now join us during this ACLJ Liberty Drive. And we're going to cover a lot more today, but I wanted to start there because, look, it is Friday. I'm not going to have as many opportunities to give these sort of big pushes over the weekend. So right now, that's why I wanted to do that.
9: That's right. And when you think about, even you talk about the truth that we fight for here at the ACLJ and the foundations of this country, those are things that are, it almost feels like a luxury these days to be able to go and get content that is just going to tell you straight what we believe as an organization, what we see the fight ahead as being, because so much seems to be in an ecosystem, whether it's conservative or liberal, it doesn't matter, but it's, you get caught up in the talking points of one side or the other. And sometimes, for better or worse, you may not like what you hear, but we are going to tell you what we believe the truth to be, what it falls within our constitutional framework. And that comes sometimes at the expense of making one side or the other mad, but we're not afraid of that. What we know is that you have to keep fighting for these principles. You have to hold fast to them. And that's what we do here, whether it be the legal work, the fights that our attorneys are engaged in every day, whether it be our UN work, where we are trying to share the truth and spread the light to a very dark world, a world that doesn't want to hear the truth many times. We are doing that. Our senior counsel, Cece Heil, right now is overseas. When she gets back, she's going to be able to talk about some of these things she's doing in North Africa right now, where she is there with the ACLJ as an ACLJ representative to speak about religious freedom, about protecting those that are persecuted for their faith. And so you may not see even some of the moving parts that are going on behind the scenes every day, because we can't cover everything every day, but know that there is so much work going on. And when you support the ACLJ, especially during this Liberty Drive, it is vital to keep that work going.
8: That's right. So that's what I'm going to encourage you. Look, there are days where we just feel like we have to talk about the work of the ACLJ and we have to do some fundraising. Today's one of those days. Be a part of it. Be a part of this team. I see a lot of you comment on YouTube all the time. You've created a whole community, a whole family there where you go back and forth. Same on Rumble, where the same people join us each and every day. They have their own sidebar discussions. If you even like that, the fact that we've built a community of people that are like-minded, sometimes not so like-minded, but are cordial and respectful and will have these conversations also. Again, all of that happens. We got moderators. We got all of this huge crew, whether that's our production crew, whether that's the editorial crew. All of it happens because people like you support the work of the ACLJ. Because I never want to put our content behind a paywall. I never want to ask you to pay for legal work. You're never going to have to pay for legal work if we represent you. And I certainly don't want to have to ask you to pay for any of the media operations that we have here. I want to make sure it's easy for you to share this content with as many people as you can so we can get our message out there. And really, when we're getting our message, it's your message, because you represent so much of what we do here at the ACLJ. We'll be right back with more on Secular. We hold these truths to be self-evident, that all men are created equal, that they are endowed by their creator with certain unalienable rights, that among these are life, liberty, and the pursuit of happiness.
9: Those are the words of our forefathers written in the Declaration of Independence. They are the cornerstone on which our constitutional republic was built. And over the past 250 years, we have formed a great nation.
8: A nation the world has looked to for guidance, for support, and for protection. 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That's why this month, we've launched the ACLJ Liberty Drive.
9: In honor of America's birthday, we're redoubling our commitment to continue fighting against any attacks that would strip us of that freedom. We owe it to our forefathers.
8: You can join the fight right now through our ACLJ Liberty Drive. 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
10: We've witnessed monumental legal victories from defending the 14th Amendment and protecting our sacred American right to vote, the overturning of Roe v. Wade, and standing up for the religious liberty of our kids and seniors. But even with the many historic wins we've achieved, the battle is far from over, The attacks on our constitutionally protected rights persist. Countless unborn babies remain in jeopardy, and across the globe, innocent Christians are being targeted and killed across this country and around the world. This fight isn't just the ACLJ's, it's all of ours. 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
8: Welcome back to Secula. We do have phone lines open for you at 1-800-684-3110. President Trump right now is also meeting with the Iraqi Prime Minister at the White House. So if there's anything worth note, we have a team watching that. We'll break in if we need to. My brother Jordan is joining us from Washington, D.C. First, we've got to say and let him know in the chat, happy birthday. Welcome.
11: Thank you. Thank you much. We won't disclose age because after walking around Capitol Hill with some of the meetings this morning, when you're talking to the younger, and you used to be the younger guys on the Hill working, you realize a different way of life.
9: You're not staffer age anymore. We can say that.
11: No, that's definitely not staffer age. And I was just talking to one of our attorneys, not junior attorneys anymore.
9: There we go. Jordan, you're on Capitol Hill. We're actually talking about today as well the security that the Supreme Court justices, Elena Kagan and Amy Coney Barrett, are actually testifying before the Supreme Court today for security increase. And I think it's pertinent to talk about this. You're there. We've seen the security threats even against the those Antifa members, the terrorist members that were arrested, that were trying to attack the UFC event. We've seen security for our nation's capital and every branch of government be something that's heightened, a heightened threat. You're there in D.C. We know that the crime rate in D.C. has actually gotten under control in a way that we haven't seen in decades there. But the threat to our institutions seems like it's at an all-time high. And I want to give you a moment to speak about this, even as we see this unusual, it doesn't happen often. Last time was 2019 that justices go before the Appropriations Committee asking for, in this case, more money to keep them safe.
11: Yeah, I was actually in a meeting with Senator Hagerty's, who's on this broadcast a lot, but his chief of staff and a couple of staffers. And it caught the corner of my eye because I saw Elena Kagan, Justice Kagan, testifying. And I was like, this is not like replaying a video unless we're talking about a judicial nomination. It somehow happened in this crazy last 48 hours. And you look, it's very rare to see because, again, you don't have the court broadcasting any kind of back and forth ever before when it comes to the visuals. You get the audio, but it's also interesting to see them on the other side of the room, if you will, sitting back down, you know, having to answer questions instead of being the person who does ask questions. I know Senator Hagerty is going to have an opportunity this afternoon as well to be a part of that questioning. And I think there's a lot of bipartisan support. Our office is behind at the U.S. Supreme Court and right catty corner to the first the Senate office building in Russell. And so there's already a lot of security right here because this is the street justices or their vehicles come down to park. And so now, anytime that the court is in session at all, which means the justices are there, this street is blocked for vehicles. We can walk. You can walk down the street, but there are the armed guys come out, not just with handguns, but also sometimes you'll see machine guns, big presence when they know there's a big case either being argued or that is possibly the decisions coming out. And so on a regular basis, you've got right now, which has been about two blocks or 2.5 block radius, is now expanding down Second Street. So if you were to take a right out of our office, it used to kind of stop right at that intersection for folks who may have seen our office before in D.C. where at that catty corner. It now goes for you guys, for who I know have been there a lot, Logan and Will, it now goes blocks further. So I think that tells us right there that what could be done quickly enough because of the amount of security threats the court is facing. And I think that you're hearing that today from, again, the justices. And when we talk about the wise use of resources and the intimidation tactics, we want to make sure justices of the U.S. Supreme Court feel safe, that they can't be intimidated by groups for either ideological reasons or just because they happen to be a Supreme Court justices. And we live in an age where, even though, guys, you know, you don't see much this visual, you'll see sometimes them doing lectures and things like that, but not this kind of a visual. We're living in a day and age where you can't hide behind the building anymore. And so with that being said, I think, again, I kind of, in Washington and where we are and what we do, as long as it's smart and it's things that have already shown in the past to work, that it's a good place to invest resources, not just because our office is right here, not just for the justices, but for all of the American people who visit Washington, D.C. in our nation's capital. Maybe they do it once or twice in their, you know, in their life, to feel like they are safe when they are taking tours and going to the most important places that our federal government is associated with. So it's not just for the justices, it's for all that staff. You know, they've got people that behind us, they've got a parking lot, and, you know, people are working 24/7. These are huge government buildings. So from everybody down to the janitor on up to the justice themselves, you want them to be safe. And then you also want a law enforcement on the Hill, the Capitol Hill police, to be able to focus on their job, which is different than the Supreme Court police's job. They work together, but they have a different, again, a different client, if you will, where they're focused on protecting. So, yes, I mean, it is serious in Washington. You guys have seen the talk about the what's happening potentially in front of the White House. That's something that can also probably be more temporary, but that they're just nonstop threats. I think that's as far as I can go with communication I've had, but the threats do not stop. And out of just, you know, maybe it doesn't mean that they're all credible, but we've seen in the past there are people that will act or try to act against these justices.
9: Jordan, I think one of the other issues here, and this is something we're going to get on later in the broadcast, and I know you've got meetings you're about to head back out to. We're grateful you could hop in literally, and thanks to our team to get everything in our studio in D.C. turned on real quick, have Jordan in. But here's another issue, and this is what I see as the broader issue. These threats, I think, are the unfortunate symptoms of what is happening at a broader level in our country. We saw first in 2016 and then 2024, the way that the left said President Trump is an illegitimate president. So they delegitimize the executive. And what do we see? We see violent threats. We see people that feel like the only thing they can do is use violence to try and stop the executive. We saw then through the Supreme Court, illegitimate court, pack the court. You see that symptom again. You see them having these threats against the members of the court. Now what we're hearing, and we're going to get into this more, Jordan, the DSA, who has all these candidates that are now going to be in Congress because they've won in safe blue seats, their primaries, they're calling to abolish the Senate. And I know you are meeting with senators, but they think it's an illegitimate thing because of the very reason the founders created the Senate. Out.
12: The whole
9: to have
12: the
9: equal,
12: whole Senate.
9: Yeah, the entire Senate, all 100 seats,
12: the
9: every
12: idea
9: state.
12: Of it.
9: The concept of having equal representation from states based off not just a direct population representation like the House, they want to get rid of it. So obviously very difficult, if constitutional at all, to amend it out. But that's their goal. And I'm not as concerned about them getting rid of it on paper as much as the threat to the very people that you're having meetings with, because they're delegitimizing now the third branch of government in the legislative branch. Jordan, it's shocking and also dangerous.
11: I would love to know if Bernie Sanders is a self-hating socialist enough that he would support getting rid of his really, I think, the only job he's had, which is in politics as elected official, maybe some part-time work as a professor when he was much younger. But, again, Will, it is rhetoric, right? It comes down to the idea of they've been demonized. The left was really, they took that mantle on. On the right, we would disagree with decisions by justices and by the Supreme Court, but we'd never made it personal these calls for violence and, again, to make it difficult for the police to do their job of just trying to keep people safe. And so, again, the whirlwind that we've heard, you know, with Senator Schumer, and I think it just reminds us all that the rhetoric that has been being used in Washington that is most dangerous emanates from the left. And as you said, Will, it's the radical left, and they are being normalized by becoming members of Congress in the House of Representatives. And so their rhetoric is becoming normalized. So I am glad to see Justice Kagan there as well, to make it clear to everyone that this is not some partisan move, while at the same time understanding that much of the rhetoric is coming out of the left, especially the rhetoric that takes it past just "I fundamentally disagree." And then, of course, this abolish the Senate. I mean, yes, the Constitution can be amended, but here's the thing. It's interesting for those socialists. What the Senate does is to make sure that states with smaller populations still have full representation in Congress, because they're not going to get that in the House. And so they've got to work together, the House and the Senate. But really, that's so that they are representing all of us equally.
8: All right. Well, thank you, Jordan, for joining us. I know you got a lot of work to do. We appreciate it. Phone lines are open, and happy birthday. Phone lines are open at 1-800-684-3110. Let's hear from you about this. Also, we are right smack in the middle of our ACLJ Liberty Drive. 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They're matched by incredible ACLJ supporters and champions. We're going to take your phone calls when we get back. 1-800-684-3110.
10: We've witnessed monumental legal victories, from defending the 14th Amendment and protecting our sacred American right to vote, the overturning of Roe versus Wade, and standing up for the religious liberty of our kids and seniors. But even with the many historic wins we've achieved, the battle is far from over. The attacks on our constitutionally protected rights persist. Countless unborn babies remain in jeopardy. And across the globe, innocent Christians are being targeted and killed across this country and around the world. This fight isn't just the ACLJ's. It's all of ours. 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
8: We hold these truths to be self-evident, that all men are created equal, that they are endowed by their creator with certain unalienable rights, that among these are life, liberty, and the pursuit of happiness.
12: Those are the words of our forefathers written in the Declaration of Independence. 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
12: In honor of America's birthday, we're redoubling our commitment to continue fighting against any attacks that would strip us of that freedom. 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
8: You can join the fight right now through our ACLJ Liberty Drive. 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Welcome back to Seculo. Phone lines are open. We have a lot of calls coming in. 1-800-684-3110. Of course, talking about the security and safety of the Supreme Court justices as they were testifying today to try to get the budget upped due to ongoing threats. And we can kind of trace back. I mean, look, Supreme Court justices in modern day have always been a little bit of celebrities. We obviously, in the 80s, the 90s, there was people that we all knew of. We knew their, at least their names, their faces, but maybe they weren't as regularly a part of the mainstream media, or maybe they weren't targets of attacks. They were maybe targets within their own political parties, or if you watched CNN, if you watched the news, you knew about these people. The difference was, and a lot of it, you know, goes back to the Dobbs decision. We can flash back to even someone like Senator Schumer, who started to inflame the rhetoric. We know this has been an issue with the right and the left over the last decade or so, where it went beyond politics and started becoming very personal. And like Jordan said, if you live in a modern day, you live in a modern society where finding out where someone lives is not exactly the hardest thing in the world, especially when those people are public figures and Supreme Court justices. And you have Supreme Court justices like Amy Coney Barrett or Brett Kavanaugh or whoever it may be, who have come under real threats from people who are crazy, who have been inflamed by their political leaders. So let's flash back before we take this call. Let's flash back to Senator Schumer, you know, back when the Dobbs decision was leaked.
13: I want to tell you, Gorsuch, I want to tell you, Kavanaugh, you have released the whirlwind and you will pay the price. You won't know what hit you if you go forward with these awful decisions.
8: Again, threatening Supreme Court justices from our elected officials. We have some calls coming in about that. I want to go to Martin in North Carolina, who's an ACLJ champion. It's someone that gives on a monthly basis or automatically membership, which is great. And I always like to give them, you know, first bite of the apple here. They're always able to get on the air quicker. Martin, go ahead.
14: Thank you, sir. It's glad that you all are at the helm and you hit on it. Jordan hit on it, too. It's a two-phase thing that I'm going to touch on. Exactly what you just said. I'm a firm believer in freedom of speech. And I'm glad we have it. But like you just said, Logan, is that it becomes inflammatory. And I would really, I don't know how to do it, like to see some sort of way of holding these things in check. It's almost treasonous with that kind of rhetoric, with the leaks that are going on, with the Dobbs decision, Schumer and Comey leaking, and even this last week and a half, 2 weeks, the leak that came through the news media about the assassination attack. Something, there's got to be something to hold people accountable so that we can move on and do things decent and in order, as they say, and not have these inflaming arguments and rhetoric and things of that nature continue to fan the flames to do, like you said, the crazy people out there that are going to do stuff.
8: Martin, you can hear real, and I hate to say this, you can hear real fear in the voices of these Supreme Court justices who are out there testifying for Congress, asking for more money for have their security to be raised. Let's hear, this is Bite 2, let's hear from Amy Coney Barrett again, talking about something that's just happened to her in the last few weeks.
15: It's also been reported in the news that roughly 6 weeks ago, I was the victim of a swatting incident. At that point, one of my teenage sons opened the door to go out with friends and saw in our street, it was full of police cars, who had responded to a false report of gunshots and raised voices in my home. I was very, very grateful that I had Supreme Court police outside my home because they were able to stop and meet with and explain to the county police that it had been a false alarm. And so the police did not actually attempt to enter our home.
8: I understand that in many occasions, and this has happened directly, by the way, to people, again, sitting in this room, where you have people who feel justified in making your life miserable because they disagree with maybe your political point of view, or maybe it's a little bit different because they're the ones who are, you know, they are deciding the law of the land here. And if you have political leaders saying, unleash the whirlwind, we are going to go after you, you're not going to know what's going to hit you. Yeah, Senator Schumer may be living in a old school mentality going, well, I don't mean physically, and that's not what I meant by there, but we don't live in that world anymore. We live in the world where every word is scrutinized, where everything is justified. And sadly, we have now seen that rhetoric raise up, not just to a Supreme Court justice, but we've seen it across the board, not even just for political opponents or people that are in the political sphere. Basically, if you're willing to have a voice, you have to be willing to take real security protocol because your life may be at risk.
9: Well, and once again, I think the positioning of this before the Congress today, it was Elena Kagan, an Obama appointee, and Justice Barrett, a Trump appointee. It was two different justices from two different eras. It also, Elena Kagan opened her remarks talking about the Senator Graham, who just passed away because of how he engaged with talking to someone that he didn't agree with. And that's one of the things he caught flack for was, he would interview, he was on the Judiciary Committee, actually was the chairman of the Judiciary Committee at the time of his passing, but he would get flack for voting for nominees that were judges Democratic from the other side. And she pointed out, she goes, it's rare these days. It used to be justices got 100 or 99 votes to sail through. What she was trying to point out is that, one, disarm the committee a little bit and say, hey, we're here. Obviously, it's a Republican-led committee at this time, and they were there for a specific reason. Now, people, there was one congressman from Wisconsin that was trying to make it about the shadow docket. They're asking for security, and they're obviously they have their prerogative, and they can do what they want with their time, especially when they don't get to speak to the justices very often. But trying to, in some ways, use the rhetoric that people have been using to delegitimize the court itself, by saying you took a lot of things on the shadow docket, you made a lot of these decisions, to which Justice Barrett said, yeah, we're the court. if it comes before us during when we're out of session and it's a stay grant request, we have to dispose of it. We have to do either grant or not. That's how that works. But they, even in their questioning, when they're talking about security for their families and themselves, there were Democrats trying to go after something that has been a Democrat talking point and a media talking point this entire year. I also, to Martin's point, the rhetoric of Chuck Schumer was very bad. But it's not only isolated to people on the left.
16: Of course not.
9: I mean, even the dehumanizing language that we see when people say demon rats or these cute names or they're all demons, that's a dehumanizing thing. Now, we may disagree with, and a lot of their policies may be anti-human or
16: it
9: evil,
16: justifying
9: the way that they are so pro-choice, those things. But it doesn't mean that you strip their humanity or them being created in the image of God from them and try to find a way to work towards a more perfect union.
16: When we get back, I want to actually play the bite that Justice Kagan spoke about Senator Graham, because, again, maybe that little, you know, glimmer of hope that we can get back to that kind of place. And again, the fact that we're talking about who is uniting us, it feels like the most unlikely case, sadly, would have been the passing of Lindsey Graham, someone who was very controversial and very polarizing for a lot of people. But what you've been able to see is that it was old school Washington, D.C. in the way that he worked with people and actually could get things done. Maybe we need to get back to that. Speaking of getting things done, it is our Liberty Drive. 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
6: With SRN News, I'm Michael Harrington in Washington. The U.S. military says it has ended its latest round of airstrikes on Iran, which includes targeting that country's paramilitary Revolutionary Guard. This over attacks that killed American troops in Jordan. It's been 8 days now of American bombardment of Iran. Iran has responded by firing some missiles into neighboring nations. In Wisconsin's governor's race, the Democratic Socialist is attracting support from some Trump supporters for calling for a moratorium on new data center construction. Correspondent Ken Lorman reports.
21: Concerns over land use, water consumption, power demands, and corporate influence are fueling opposition that cuts across party lines. Polling reportedly shows broad skepticism toward data centers among both Democrats and Republicans, suggesting the issue could disrupt the usual political alignments and catch both parties off guard this election cycle. Ken Lorman reporting.
6: A new study says that New York's efforts to tax the wealthy may be costing the state billions.
22: The Citizen Budget Commission reports New York's share of America's millionaires fell nearly 13% in 2010 to less than 9% in 2022, the steepest decline in the nation. Researchers estimate the state lost about $11 billion in income tax revenue as high earners relocated to lower tax states. Critics warn proposals for even higher taxes could accelerate the exodus and cost the city even more tax revenue. John Scott reporting.
6: Taylor Farms has expanded a voluntary recall of its iceberg lettuce products sourced from Mexico because of a potential link to the multi-state Cyclospora outbreak that has sickened people across the U.S. California-based company says 27 states got the product. This is SRN News.
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25: This afternoon, expect heavy showers and thunderstorms from a tropical rainstorm, which could bring beneficial rain, but also the risk of flash flooding. The high temperature will reach 85. Tonight will be mostly cloudy with a few showers and thunderstorms from the same tropical rainstorm with a low of 78. Tomorrow will be windy with bands of rain from the tropical storm reaching a high of 87. That's your AccuWeather forecast. I'm meteorologist Joe Lundberg for AM 860, The Answer.
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28: Guys, welcome to the Joe Mullins Show. We are here live in Wynwood, Florida at the World Cup. We wanted to bring you on location to see some of the most amazing events that we have in this community, in the state of Florida. And this is why people say Florida is the greatest place to come and see these events, to live, workshop, and play. And this is playing at its fullest. We are here at the Fogo de Chao pop-up tent. I'm going to take you on a tour of this. You're going to see some amazing stuff here. We're going to see a lot of the locals come in, people from all over the world. Brazil, Fogo de Chao, Miami, Wynwood. We're going to come here live tonight, and you're going to see it. So I'm looking forward to it. We're going to interview some very special people along the way from all over the world to talk about this. And this is some of the great things that we have in Florida, to be able to come and play in the greatest state in the greatest country in the world. Guys, we're here at Fogo de Chao, and I've got Fernando. Fernando is the GM up in Fogo in Fort Lauderdale. But we're not in Fort Lauderdale, Fernando. We're in Wynwood, Florida, where there's not normally a Fogo here. Explain what the concept behind this is and why Fogo de Chao did this.
29: No, absolutely. Thank you for having me, Joe. It's a pleasure being here with you. So we're doing an activation in Miami for the FIFA World Cup. So we decided to bring Fogo to the heart of Miami and just exposure Fogo to everyone here in Miami that it's here for the World Cup. So we did a 12-day activation. Today's our last day. And we're going to have a big day today with Scotland and Brazil playing. So it's going to be a big game for us. We have some digital influencers from Brazil and from here coming as well to promote the event. So we're here bringing the Southern Brazilian hospitality to the heart of Miami, and hopefully, you know, we can get some exposure and continue to grow our amazing brand that we have in South Florida, the U.S.
28: It's amazing seeing something like this, because when you go into Fogo, you don't even fathom that you're able to take this out to the community and do it. And it's some of the best food. I mean, I've been here the last.

0: All right, I'll just go to Fogo and we'll watch some of the cater to you.
1: You know, what's so beautiful is talking to people. I was on my way down from Orlando to come to the event, and I stopped at a gas station. And these people had just come in from Brazil. I had no clue they were huge influencers in Brazil. Over a million followers to their Instagram pages. And we started talking, and they said, where are you going? And I said, to Fogo. Hold on, we'll let him go. They said, where are you going? And I said, to Fogo. And they go, oh my God, that's one of our favorite restaurants in Brazil. And I said, well, they've got a pop-up station. And they came here last night. They saw it. They were talking about it. And people all over Brazil were like, oh my God, you're home. And it was neat seeing that correlation come in. But the food they came up and said, oh my God, it's no different. It's so good. And they had never seen any kind of sight like this. But from what I understand, Fogo in Brazil is something you can get lots of different places. This kind of churrasco, the cooking, you guys are used to going along the streets and being able to eat like this.
0: Absolutely. So the Brazilian style of barbecue, right, what we call churrasco, it's one of the most popular and famous traditions in Brazil when it comes to cooking. And Fogo in Brazil, it's a brand that it's been there for over 50 years. So it's well established. People know about Fogo, and I'm not surprised that people in Orlando knew about Fogo because we started in Brazil and then we migrate to the US, and we are in every major city in the US, other countries as well. And as you mentioned, Joe, what they do in Brazil, we do here in the US. You know, the churrasco, where we cook it on an open fire, rotisserie grill. That experience you find in any Fogo in the world, any Fogo in the country, in Brazil, South America, now we're in Asia as well. And in Europe as well. So the experience that you have here, you're going to have the same experience in Brazil. And that's why we've been so successful here in Miami, because all the Brazilians that are in Brazil coming to this event, they see Fogo and they feel like home.
1: Now, this is the first event you guys did on the pop-up. Is it open to the public where they can come? Is it a limited amount? Is it a private event? How do people find out about this when y'all execute something like this?
0: So definitely social media, on our Instagram page and Fogo.com. That's where we promote all of our events. You can also sign up for the rewards at Fogo.com, and you become a rewards member, so you start getting email campaigns that we're doing. But mainly, you know, this event over here tonight, we're doing for digital influencers to promote the game, but it's also open to the public. Okay, so my advice, just go to either Fogo.com or to @Fogo on the Instagram, and you'll find all the events that we're hosting here in Miami and moving forward as well.
1: You guys do so many different events, though. You guys are at the Orange Bowl doing Taste of the Orange Bowl. You're doing so many things y'all don't just do inside the place. But you know, a lot of the listeners and viewers always ask me, yeah, but Fogo's so expensive. I've actually been in, you guys have a hamburger that is unbelievable, that a lot of people think is $30, $40. Tell them a little bit about that. And if you, some of the food choices you have, if you want to do an event there, because it's one of the best venues I've ever been to do an event with many people.
0: Absolutely. So
1: Fogo, and it's cheap. It's not very expensive.
0: It's definitely not. Fogo is for everyone. We have our food churrasco experience that it has its fixed price, but we also have some great price opportunities, right? As you mentioned, our picanha burger, which is our number one bar Fogo menu item that we sell in the restaurant. It's made with real picanha and a smoked provolone chimichurri sauce, and that's probably one of the best burgers in the region.
1: It's better than any burger I've had at any high-end Ruth Chris anything. It's one of the top burgers I've ever tasted.
0: Absolutely. And the best thing, it's on happy hour price all day, every day for $10 only.
1: Yeah, $10. Yeah. You're selling a burger for $10 that everywhere else is $25 and $30.
0: Absolutely.
1: Unbelievable. And it tastes even better.
0: It is. And not just a burger, but we have an amazing bar Fogo menu. We have bar bites starting at $6. We have happy hour all day, every day. 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
1: It's unreal. Yeah, going in there. How do people find out about

0: 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Or if I've got a party or something, and I want you guys to come out to it, how do I contact the restaurant? What's the best way to contact them from, you know, any of your locations?
1: 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And as you speak with the manager or the sales manager, every store has a person dedicated to group dining and events. So we absolutely have someone to help you right away.
0: What's been great is we've been able to do watch parties there for Formula One. We've been able to do events, political, up in Washington, D.C. In New York, we've done some major fashion events. But now seeing this site, which we're about to take an amazing tour of, you guys are bringing it to the event to make you feel like you're at the event and get the quality food. Not stadium food, but some of the best food you can actually eat.
1: Absolutely. What we're doing here is completely different than anywhere else, than any other watch party. What we're serving are premium meats, premium food items, premium protein at a group price, and it's still a good atmosphere that you feel like you're just at the stadium eating your food. So it's a special event. We're very thrilled to be here and very blessed to have this space over here. And for sure, this will just be the beginning of the future of Fogo related to sports events.
0: This is amazing. Thank you, Fernando, for coming up. I know you're busy. You got a big night ahead. You got a lot of people coming in. Thank you for taking the time and talking to us.
1: It's my pleasure. Thank you.
0: And you guys have music at the Fort Lauderdale location. Actually, it's a wonderful place to sit out, listen to music, get some stuff done.
1: Yes.
0: But people watch. It's unbelievable.
1: Yes, we have live music Friday, Saturday, and Sunday at our patio. And we have a guy playing the sax inside of the restaurant on Thursday.
0: Wow.
1: So it's an amazing experience. So yeah, look nowhere else. Come to any Fogo in South Florida, any Fogo in the U.S. We have over 90 locations.
0: I got to say, my favorite one is Fort Lauderdale. Fort Lauderdale has some of the best food, and you got the amazing entertainment and the patio where everything is going on there. It's the spot to be in Fort Lauderdale.
1: It's always a pleasure having you. Thank you for your time. Thank you for having me talking about Fogo. And come check us out in Wynwood tonight. And just to stay updated about promotions, campaigns we're doing, just go to Fogo.com or our Instagram page, @Fogo, and find everything there.
0: Thank you, Fernando. We appreciate you today.
1: My pleasure. Thank you.
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2: And we want to welcome you back.
0: And I want to show you some of the event in the tent. This is some of the food we've got. The guys working hard. It is hot in there. When I tell you it's hot, it is hot. But these guys are doing an amazing job. You can see them cooking the meats. Delicious. Some of the best food and the best gauchos in the world. These guys are unbelievable. But they're cooking and doing everything. See the pineapple, cheese, all of it's amazing. Over here, we've got the best meats. Which meat is this? Kanya and chicken breast. The chicken breast is something that they do. You got to request it. Amazing food. The papaya is their signature meat, and you can see it cuts like it's butter. It's unbelievable. Guys do a great job. Fogo de Chao, Miami. And we're walking around. We're seeing some of the fans out here watching. I want to show you a little bit more insight in what we're doing. We got all the great sponsors. They're up here set up, some of the misting spray. These guys are key to putting these events on. It's so great to have them. Okay. Those big old charities, big old supporting organizations, big old supporting charities. One of the biggest is No Kids Hungry. You got to come out to an amazing event. Okay, here, all of the great fans sitting out here watching it. And then inside, you got a venue in here. You're going to see a lot more at the events with photos.
4: And where are you from?
5: Colombian,
4: and you're here supporting the FOGO event, supporting the soccer. Who's your favorite team?
5: Brazil,
4: over Colombia. Ah, I love it. There you go. You got Colombians that are rooting, but such a great culture, great Latin American culture, unbelievable. They know how to party. They know how to have a great time. Tell us about the products you have.
5: So this is a very amazing brand. It's from Rio. Every single number has a specific theme to it. So this was, for example, the year that the song Girl from Ipanema came out. So that was 1962. 1940 was in the carnival.
4: Ah.
5: So every single year has a specific theme. And they're all amazing. Which is unbelievable. Now we came out with another product. It's a jelly. Which is seasoning your body, which is great. What else do we have? We have amazing products. We have the boom boom, which is for the whole body. It's great.
4: Where can people get this product if they're not?
5: Sephora. Yes.
4: Sephora has this. Unbelievable stuff. Now the fruit, does it have fruits in it? Is it natural or?
5: It has guaraná, which is a very specific from Brazil. So it does have a lot of Brazilian nuts. It does have a lot of meat. So it's great. It does have fruits.
4: This stuff's amazing. Thank you. It's so great seeing all this stuff and seeing the events. And we come through here. We've got all the sponsors, everybody here. Fogo de Chao, amazing event they're doing. It is unbelievable seeing what they put together in such a short time. But you can see, just the fans. Let me show you a little bit of this. The best food in the world. You got lasagna, and you got chicken. And look how this cuts. Look at it, butter. It just cuts like butter. It's unbelievable. Great stuff. Thank you so much. Delicious. It's some of the best food. But we're bringing great food to a great event. It is unlike anything else.
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2: And we want to welcome you back.
0: And I'm here with Barry McGowan. Barry is the CEO of Fogo de Chao. Barry, Fogo de Chao has changed so much in the last few years.
6: Yeah.
0: What is going on with?
6: Well, we're originally, I remember, authentically from Brazil. We started in southern Brazil, in Santa Catarina. And today, 47 years later, we have 92 restaurants in America, coast to coast, 122 globally. So we're just throwing one restaurant at a time based off true authenticity. We're from Brazil. We focus on the culinary art form on what we love. And we're in Miami, but not just in Miami, Kansas City, LA, Dallas, and the rest of America has embraced our culinary art form. So we're really excited to be here to host the World Cup.
0: this is unbelievable, and it's so unlike Fogo, because you guys usually are in the restaurant doing all the cooking, but y'all lately have now started going and doing events. This is one of the biggest events, been the best event I've seen anywhere with World Cup right now. And you guys have some of the best food here. What brought y'all into doing that?
6: Well, it's just one. We're from Brazil. You know the players. A lot of travelers from South America love our culinary art form. So we feel at home here in Miami. So we're able to put an event on with our restaurants. We're big enough. We have an event catering section of our company that basically just does these events. If you can't come to the restaurant, we'll bring our experience to you. And this is one of the ways we can do it. It's a lot of fun. We have a lot of collaborators, partners with DoorDash and other partners from Brazil, like Javiana. And we're just having fun. But we're sharing the culture, the foods, the game, and our passion for all things from Brazil and something.
0: Now, you see your employees. They're so excited. They're so happy to be there. You can tell it's a company that supports their culture.
6: That's right.
0: Now, you guys also have a big charity arm. You guys do a lot of charity things.
6: We do quite a bit.
0: No Kids Hungry or Kids Got the Feed Kids.
6: Yeah, right.
0: Tell us a little bit about that program.
6: So, look, we feed people every day. That's what we do. It's a passion, serving others. We serve those in the military, those that serve others. And we also believe that ending childhood hunger is really paramount. So you want to do anything well in the community, the most vulnerable cannot be left behind. So we play our part. So we work with Share Our Strengths nationally, and we focus locally on every food bank and every restaurant, every community we're in. Because we know every community starts with kids not being hungry. So it's very big passion what we do. But by the way, we do it every day to serve others. But we feel it's very paramount to our success long term that no one's left behind, especially children in need.
0: Barry, I know you're busy and you got a big event here tonight, and I don't want to keep you much longer, but I hear there are a lot of new locations opening up. I've heard Charlotte. I've heard several in South Carolina, just in the region over here.
6: Yeah.
0: Where are some of the big stores that are going to be?
6: So this opened Nashville, South, Southeast. We're growing. We've got 10 in L.A. We're North, Northeast, as you know. But we're about to open. We're about to announce Tottenham Square, London, downtown London.
0: Wow.
6: It'll be our second location in London. Very excited about that. Ipanema, Leblon in Brazil, in Rio. So that's our third location in Rio. So really, remember, we're an international brand growing in America. So you'll start to see a little mix of U.S., what I call it, iconic cities like Nashville, L.A., downtown Seattle. You just opened rooftop downtown Seattle. Then Ipanema, Brazil, Rio, and then Tottenham Court, London. And then, by the way, about to open our second location, you see Manila. So really excited.
0: Unbelievable. A global company. It's amazing. Barry, I appreciate you being on the show and talking about it, and appreciate you coming out here and allowing so many fans to come together and bring in this brand. Is there going to be more sites like this?
6: We'll do pop-ups continuously with our event catering. So a part of it's about our community effort. 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This is a fun way to gather, to celebrate culinary form culture, and a game that is global. We love that Americans are switching on to this global sport and phenom, and we're just proud to serve and give an experience for everybody to enjoy.
0: It's unbelievable. I don't know how you guys make money, especially with people like me when I come in and eat dozens of it, but you guys have been doing it. You're growing. It's an amazing brand. Yeah. Thank you for what you do. And thank you for the charity part you guys give back.
6: 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Appreciate it. Thank you, guys.
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4: Here at Fogo de Chao, amazing event they're doing. It is unbelievable seeing what they put together in such a short time. The best food in the world. 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Kids are getting with the virtuality. It's unbelievable seeing it, seeing how they do it. And then over here, you got the champion trophy. We're going to see what country's going to end up with that. And over here, you got a great, the concert venue. It's pretty amazing. You can see over here, you got a beautiful venue over here where we're having a concert and having everything going on. It's an amazing event. Who's going to win the World Cup? Who's going to win the World Cup?
7: Oh, I don't think that. I don't think that.
4: I think it's going to be, you think it's going to be Haiti?
7: No.
4: You've got the soccer balls where they're signing them, creating all kind of graphics on them. It's neat seeing that. This is just such a wonderful event, and so many people enjoyed it. But you can see they're doing the names on the soccer ball, and almost like graffiti, but it's a form of art they do. This is what these events are. It brings cultures together. It brings people together. It's so amazing seeing them. And so amazing seeing these things going on.
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10: With SRN News, I'm Mary Rose. The United States has launched more airstrikes at Iran, targeting the Revolutionary Guard in response to the killing of U.S. troops. Iran retaliated by firing missiles toward Jordan, risking a wider conflict with neighboring Israel. On Sunday, Kuwait, Jordan, and Bahrain activated defenses against Iranian drones and missiles. Iran claims a nuclear site under construction was hit. The U.S. and Iran have returned closer to all-out war. Last month's interim deal meant to permanently end the fighting has crumbled and shipping traffic in the Strait of Hormuz has stalled. Russia has attacked Kyiv and other Ukrainian cities with missiles, drones, and bombs, killing at least six people. Dozens are wounded. The strikes highlight Ukraine's shortage of U.S.-made Patriot air defense systems. This is Ezra.
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13: This afternoon, expect heavy showers and thunderstorms as a result of a tropical rainstorm, which may bring beneficial rain but also poses a risk of flash flooding. The temperature will reach 85 degrees tonight, will be mostly cloudy with a few showers and thunderstorms continuing from the tropical rainstorm with a low of 78 degrees. Tomorrow will be windy with bands of rain coming from a tropical storm with a high of 87 degrees. That's your AccuWeather forecast. I'm meteorologist Joe Lundberg for AM 860. The Answer.
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17: It's time now for Gold is Outside the System with James Burbidge. 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
18: All right, welcome to the show, everybody. I'm James Burbidge, but everybody calls me Jimmy. Every day, I'm out there kicking on the doors on Wall Street, fighting to help Americans just like you get educated, get prepared, and get a portion of their retirement outside the paper system. Today is not a normal show because the world is not acting normal. Right now, Iran and the Straits of Hormuz are back in the headlines. Russia and Ukraine are grinding through a war with no immediate peace talks in sight. China is increasing pressure around Taiwan. Israel and Hamas are sitting on fragile ceasefire framework with major questions still unresolved. And while all of that is happening, central banks around the world are doing something very clear. They're buying gold. Not because gold is exciting, not because gold is trendy, because gold is the asset nations reach for when trust starts breaking down. That is the whole show today. Four fires, one lesson. Follow me closely here. Four fires are burning at the same time. The Middle East, Eastern Europe, Taiwan, Straits of Hormuz, Gaza, and Israel. And the lesson is simple. If governments and central banks are preparing for more unstable world events, why is the average American still sitting there with their entire retirement exposed to paper assets? Paper promises and a dollar that has absorbed every shock. 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I'm not here to predict the end of the world. I'm not here to tell you gold is guaranteed to go up. 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

0: Welcome back to Gold is Outside the System. I'm James Burbage, Jimmy. Before the break, I told you today is about four fires and one lesson. The first fire is Iran. For months, the Straits of Hormuz has been the pressure point. That narrow waterway is one of the most important energy choke points on Earth. When tension rises there, it's not just a Middle East story. It is a grocery store. It is a gasoline story. It is an airline story. It is an inflation story. And here's what makes the current situation different. Follow me really closely here, folks. The world already absorbed a historic oil disruption from the Iran war. According to the report citing the International Energy Agency, at its worst, the headline supply loss reached 14 million barrels per day. 14 million, more than a billion barrels of oil supply were absorbed. But how did the world absorb it? By drawing down reserves, routing around the problem, and relying on buffers? Buffers. That is the key word. The world did not magically become immune to oil shocks. The world used the emergency cushion. Now that cushion has to be rebuilt. And until it's rebuilt, the system is opening with less margin for error. That is why this matters to your retirement. 800-299-4900. Again, 800-299-4900. Can't call right now? 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If energy prices jump up, transportation costs jump. 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The first fire was Iran and the energy shock. The second fire is Russia and Ukraine. And this one is important because people have gotten used to it. That is dangerous. At the beginning of the war, everybody pays attention. Headlines, breaking news banners, special reports. Then the war drags on. People get tired. The headlines fade, but the costs do not disappear. Reuters reported that the Kremlin said there is no immediate prospect of resuming peace talks with Ukraine. Nearly 4.5 years into the war, the front lines remain largely static while the economic impact continues. That means no clean ending, no clear ramp off, no simple reset back to the way things were. And from a retirement standpoint, the question is not which side of the war are you on politically? The question is, What does a long war do to the financial system? It changes energy flows. It changes food flows. It changes defense spending. It changes borrowing. It changes alliances. It changes sanctions. It changes what central banks trust. And when trust changes, money moves. That is what most people miss. War is not just bullets and borders. War rewires money. It rewires trade. It rewires reserves. It rewires who trusts whose currency. And that is why I keep coming back to gold. Gold is not Russian. Gold is not Ukraine. Gold is not a Democrat. Gold is not Republican. Gold is not dependent on one government printing the right amount of money or one central bank making the right speech. Gold sits outside the argument. 800-299-4900. 800-299-4900. 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Here's where you need to understand the difference between a headline and a trend. A headline is peace talks stalled. A trend is the world is fragmenting. A headline is Russia and Ukraine trade strikes. A trend is global trust is lower than it used to be. A headline is oil moves today. 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
4: With SRN News, I'm Michael Harrington in Washington. The U.S. military says it has ended its latest round of airstrikes on Iran 8 days in a row, including targeting Iran's paramilitary Revolutionary Guard. This over an attack that killed American troops in Jordan. The Central Command says in its statement that it also hit Iranian military coastal surveillance as well as air defenses. Iran has been firing missiles into Kuwait and the UAE. Former Deputy National Security Advisor K.T. McFarland is weighing in on the situation.
5: Appearing on Larry O'Connor's program on Salem News Channel, K.T. McFarland discussed how regional energy infrastructure is reducing Iran's leverage over global oil markets.
6: While nobody's been paying attention, the Strait of Hormuz is becoming less relevant by the minute because countries in the Middle East are building pipelines to avoid the Strait of Hormuz, and they're also sending their tankers to the United States to fill up with American oil.
5: McFarland says the trend gives the United States greater strategic influence in the region. Willie Nelson, The White House.
4: Democrats face a rather tough Senate map as the midterms loom.
7: Democrats face a challenging path to regain Senate control in 2026, needing a net gain of 4 seats from their current 47, while Republicans defend only 2 competitive seats amid a 53-47 majority. Several Democrat-held seats in states like Georgia, Michigan, Minnesota, and New Hampshire could prove unexpectedly competitive due to the Democratic candidates and GOP gains in traditionally blue areas. Ken Lorman reporting.
4: The UK's Andy Burnham enters 10 Downing Street tomorrow as Prime Minister, with enthusiasm behind him but major troubles ahead. He inherits a cost of living crisis, regional inequality, and international conflicts in Ukraine and the Middle East. This is SRN News.
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11: This afternoon, expect heavy showers and thunderstorms from a tropical rainstorm, which could bring beneficial rain but also poses a risk of flash flooding. The temperature will reach a high of 85. Tonight will be mostly cloudy with a few showers and thunderstorms from the same tropical rainstorm with a low of 78. Tomorrow will be windy with bands of rain from the tropical storm reaching a high of 87. That's your AccuWeather forecast. I'm meteorologist Joe Lundberg for AM 860, The Answer.
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0: Welcome back to Gold is Outside the System. I'm James Burbage, Jimmy. This is the second half of the show. First half, Iran, Russia, Ukraine. 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Now, let's go to Taiwan. Taiwan is the quiet flashpoint. It is not always the lead story. It does not always dominate cable news, but if the situation breaks the wrong way, it can hit the global economy with incredible speed. Why? Semiconductors, shipping lanes, technology supply chains, military alliances, insurance cost, market confidence, everything is connected. Taiwan officials have warned that the warning time for any China attack is shortening. Another Taiwan official warned that China's gray zone actions risk creating a new status quo without one big declared war. That line matters because sometimes the world does not change all at once. Sometimes it changes inch by inch until everyone wakes up and realizes the old normal is gone. Gray zone pressure means pressure below the threshold of open war. 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The point is not always to start a war tomorrow. The point may be to change what everybody accepts as normal. 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Serious money prepares before the public fully understands the risk. Let that sink in, folks. 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When we come back, Israel and Hamas, a fragile ceasefire framework, unresolved questions, regional pressure, and why one unresolved conflict in the Middle East can keep the whole world on edge. Stay with us.

We have covered Iran, Russia, and Ukraine, China and Taiwan. Now, Israel and Hamas. This is the part of the show where we need to be careful and respectful. Real people suffer in war. Families suffer. Soldiers suffer. Civilians suffer. This is not a game, and this is not a sales gimmick. But it is also true that unresolved conflict in the Middle East matters to the global financial system. The Israel-Hamas ceasefire framework still has unresolved questions. Hamas disarmament, Israel withdrawal, a permanent end to hostilities, security arrangements, governance, humanitarian issues, regional pressures, and a pause is not the same thing as stability. A pause is not stability. A headline is not stability. A press conference is not stability. If the region escalates again, it can pull in other actors. It can pressure energy markets. It can raise defense spending. It can shake investor confidence. It can move gold, oil, bonds, and currencies, sometimes in unpredictable ways. That is why this show is not about one war. It is about the pattern. Iran, Ukraine, Taiwan, Israel, and Hamas, four different fires, one lesson. The world has more ignition points now than most portfolios are built to handle. Now, this is where people have to separate fear from preparation. Fear says, do something reckless. Preparation says, get educated. Fear says, move everything. Preparation says, study what a reasonable portion may do. Fear says, trust a headline. Preparation says, understand ownership, spreads, storage, liquidity, taxes, and your personal situation before you make a move. 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

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When we come back, we tie the whole hour together with the central bank gold story. This is the proof point, not theory, not opinion. The same institutions that issue paper money are increasing exposure to gold. The question is, what do they understand that most Americans have not acted on yet?

0: 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I'm James Burbage, Jimmy. 800-299-4900. One more time. 800-299-4900. Can't call this second? 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Let's bring the whole hour home. Four fires, Iran and Hormuz, Russia and Ukraine, China and Taiwan, Israel and Hamas. Four different flashpoints, one lesson. The world is not becoming simpler. It is becoming more complicated. The world is not becoming cheaper. It is becoming more expensive to insure. The world is not becoming more trusting. It is becoming more fragmented. And while the average American is told to stay calm, keep everything in the same paper system, and trust that it'll all work out, central banks are doing something very different. They're buying gold. And the numbers are not small. The World Gold Council says central banks have accumulated an average of about 1,000 tons of gold per year over the last 4 years. That is roughly double the average pace from the previous decade. In 2026, Central Bank Gold Reserves Survey, 89% of central bank respondents said they expect global central bank gold reserves to increase over the next 12 months. A record 45% said they expect their own institutions' gold reserves will increase. And in the first quarter of 2026 alone, central bank net purchases were estimated at 244 tons. That is the proof. The institutions that understand currencies better than anyone are saying, with their own balance sheets, that gold still matters. They're not buying gold because they hear me on the radio. They're not buying gold because they are emotional. They are buying because reserve managers understand something the public often forgets. 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Gold can go up. 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
3: And now, You Are There with Jerry Stewart.
4: Hello, I'm Jerry Stewart. There are many true stories in our American history, stories of how we came to even be a nation, how we came to win our freedom. And with each story I tell, I continue to be amazed how doing something seemingly small can actually bring truly very large results. We all know the name Benjamin Franklin, one of the most influential and patriotic men in our U.S. history. He was a great writer, an author, a great speaker and communicator, a musician, an inventor, a kite flyer. You say, hold it, what? A kite flyer? Oh yeah, that's right, Benjamin Franklin did fly a kite once. Had something to do with electricity. But what does his flying that kite have to do with our nation's freedom? More than you would ever imagined until now. Here's the story of how Benjamin Franklin's kite helped America win its freedom after this short message.
5: Hello, Jerry Stewart here. Question, what are you, an American or an Americant? You might be saying, what's the difference? Glad you asked. An American is someone who sees a problem in our nation, and rather than running from the problem, you stay. And you say, I can fix the problem. And you do, helping to make our great America even greater. And an Americant? Pretty simple, pretty sad. You say, there's a problem. You don't have a solution. You don't even try to make a solution. And that is being an Americant. And we don't need any more Americants, but more Americans. 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See you there.
4: As I mentioned, Benjamin Franklin was a great inventor, and one thing that fascinated him was electricity. And specifically, he said, the sameness of electrical matter with that of lightning. So, rather than just sitting around and wondering about his theory, he set out one cloudy day as the sky was charged with bolts of lightning. He proceeded to tie a kite to his very special string, and he set the kite soaring high into the clouds. On the end of that string, he tied a simple key, and he waited. When a lightning bolt struck the kite, traveled down the string, and electrically charged that key, he felt it. He had proven his theory. Later that year, he persuaded the citizens of the town of Philadelphia to connect lightning rods to their homes to help protect their homes from the very dangerous lightning bolts. And the lightning rods worked. So you say, that's all well and good, but how did Mr. Franklin's kite experiment help America win its freedom? Well, Mr. Franklin soon became very famous for his discovery, and his fame traveled all the way to Europe. He began to get invites to visit Europe and to share his scientific knowledge there with them. And the people of France fell in love with his wit and charm and knowledge. King Louis XIV of France even threw him a great party honoring him. So you say, how did this all help America win its freedom? Okay, here it is. In 1781, the colonies needed help to continue in their fight against England. So Benjamin Franklin was sent to Europe to talk with the King of France and to ask for his help. And he used his charm and persuasion to win the help of France in our war for freedom. And in 1781, French forces fought alongside our Patriot forces and helped win that battle at Yorktown. And the Revolutionary War was ended. Had France not assisted in that battle, would likely never have been won. And that is how Benjamin Franklin's kite helped to win America's freedom. So the moral to the story, the next time somebody tells you sarcastically to go fly a kite, that doesn't have to be such a bad thing. I'm Jerry Stewart. We'll see you next time on You Are There.
6: With SRN News, I'm Mary Rose. The United States has launched more airstrikes at Iran, targeting the Revolutionary Guard, in response to the killings of U.S. troops. Iran retaliated by firing missiles toward Jordan, risking a wider conflict with neighboring Israel. On Sunday, Kuwait, Jordan, and Bahrain activated defenses against Iranian drones and missiles. Iran claims a nuclear site under construction was hit. The U.S. and Iran have returned closer to all-out war as last month's interim deal meant to permanently end the fighting has crumbled and shipping traffic in the Strait of Hormuz has stalled. A 5.5 magnitude earthquake has shaken the Andes region of Peru, killing at least six people. Authorities reported the quake struck Saturday night with the epicenter near the city of Sikaya in the Ayacucho province.
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9: Okay, on today's show, we're talking about vitamin D, sometimes referred to as the sunshine vitamin. But folks, here's the problem. 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
12: This afternoon, expect heavy showers and thunderstorms from a tropical rainstorm, which could bring beneficial rain, but also the risk of flash flooding. The high temperature will reach 85. Tonight will be mostly cloudy with a few showers and thunderstorms from the same tropical rainstorm with a low of 78. Tomorrow will be windy with bands of rain from the tropical storm reaching a high of 87. That's your AccuWeather forecast. I'm meteorologist Joe Lundberg for AM 860, The Answer.
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13: 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And
15: What's new in your world? Give us a little teaser of what you want to talk about today, my friend.
16: Of course, it's good to be back. I have been pretty busy since session's been over, not just the regular session, but we've had multiple special sessions this year. And so just getting around the community, letting folks know what we accomplished on their behalf up in Tallahassee. And so I appreciate this forum to be able to let folks know what we've been up to as a state government.
15: Yeah, man, it's always nice catching up. And there's no shortage of news, man. Everything from banning Sharia law to the property tax, amendment that's proposed. Vote yes on 3, by the way.
16: Yeah.
15: You're going to have data centers as a big topic. We'll jump into some of those topics as well. Before we do, let me just pay some bills here on a couple of real estate listings. 6085 Bahia Del Mar. This is a beautiful listing. It got a condo in St. Pete. One of my favorite condos here. This is a 2-2, 1145 square feet, and you have effortless island living in the highly sought after waterfront and golf community of Isla del Sol. This was a ground floor corner unit condo, just minutes from the sugar sand beaches of St. Pete Beach and Pasa Grill. First floor, fully furnished, turnkey residence, 6085 Bahia Del Mar Boulevard South, and it's number 106 in St. Pete. You can see all of our listings online, platinummvpteam.kw.com, and you can see all of our radio and TV show expert contributors at consumerqb.com. All right, let's start with the biggest one, in my opinion. You know, of course, being a real estate guy, the property tax bill. There's a lawsuit been filed now to, try to stop the momentum, try to change the name. So Amendment 3 officially is Save Our Homes from Excessive Property Taxes, which I believe the Florida Doge did a great job of proving that there was excessive property taxes. But now you've got three people, Thomas Campanelli, Michael Davey, and then their lawyer, Jamie Cole, the city attorney for Weston, trying to change the name. Essentially, they filed a lawsuit trying to change the wording on the ballot, rather, to something more bland. But essentially, it's what the left does to essentially try to get that 41%. They're looking to get 41% no, and we need 61% yes.
16: That's right. They are going to pull all the stops to stop this initiative from occurring. Mind you, this is an initiative that came out of frustration from the people. From the people of the state of Florida who told us day in and day out that they are struggling. They are being crushed by the weight of property taxes, and that they did fear losing their homes. It's why Governor DeSantis led on this issue, and it's why the legislature, we passed the language that you're seeing now that's going to be in the ballot in November. And I was proud to vote on it. I was on the committee on property taxes, the select committee on property taxes. So I've been working on this issue throughout all of session, and it's great to see it come to fruition. And it's a promise that we deliver to our constituents, because I do a lot of door-to-door, as you know, Brandon.
15: Yeah.
16: And top two issues that often come up is property taxes. Yeah. Consistently, whether it's a fixed income senior who is panicking, really stressing out over losing their home during their sunset years when they're supposed to be retiring stress-free, and now they have this prospect of maybe losing their homes, or whether it's a working family that's of the working class that's trying to make ends meet. Their property taxes keep increasing, but their salary is not increasing to that level.
15: Right.
16: And so they're just paying out more. Or young people who are just trying to get into home ownership. And they tell me, Bernie, I don't think I can ever own a home in the community that I grew up in because there's so many barriers to entry. One of those is high property taxes. And so when you hear from all of those categories, all of these type of people from different stations in life, whether they're retired, whether they're currently working, or whether they're just trying to get going and lay down roots,
15: You
16: know it's something that we have to do. And now the people have a chance to do just that, to give themselves significant relief, to protect the American dream, which is often manifested in the ability to own a home.
15: Yeah, exactly. And we proved Doge, when I say we, Doge, Florida Doge and FAFO proved that there was over $3 billion. And that was only in, I think, something like 16 different municipalities that they went to and looked at, okay, of course, what do they have? They stuffed it with DEI policies and nonprofit NGOs, kickbacks to their friends, things along the lines of vehicle allowances right here in Hillsborough County, so many different gingerbread person down in Broward County. I mean, there was these crazy examples of wasteful spending too, Bernie.
16: Absolutely. You had a situation where the head of DEI in the city of St. Petersburg was making well over six figures, I think around $200,000.
15: Yeah.
16: And the assistant for that DEI chief officer, the assistant was making $80,000.
15: Yeah.
16: And not to mention all the other little offices that they had of people just making all of this money on the taxpayer dime to promote an ideology that ultimately divides us as
15: exactly.
16: a people, right?
15: Yeah.
16: And so that was another thing that we did this session. We actually banned DEI in local governments. It is a bill that I co-sponsored. It's a bill Great. That I got through across in my committee. And I'm glad that it's going to go into effect because that's just ridiculous. Doge did a great job exposing a lot of that stuff. Exactly. Again, locally, Doge exposed in Pinellas County, since 2020, the property taxes have increased 44%.
15: Wow.
16: 44%. Now, it begs the question, did our population increase by 44%? It did not, right? We've been around 1 million residents or so for decades. So we did not increase by 44%. Are you getting 44% more services?
15: Right.
16: You're
15: right.
16: not, right?
15: Yeah.
16: So this is scandalous. When you crunch down the numbers, when you crunch the numbers and when you do the math, you realize how much of an insult this is to the taxpayer and how much of relief is necessary because there's so many things that they're spending on that they have no business spending on in the first place.
15: That's right.
16: So why not return them people's money back to them? Why not just get back to normal levels that we were at around 2020
15: exactly.
16: when you had the same amount of people around here? Now, now granted, the property values are higher. I get it.
15: Yeah.
16: But you shouldn't be a victim of your own success just because the property values are higher. Now you're going to risk losing your home when you've been here all along.
15: Yeah.
16: That shouldn't be the case here in the free state of Florida.
15: Exactly. Yep. So if you vote yes on Amendment 3, you're going to get today, it's a $50,000 homestead exemption. It's going to go to $150,000 in January of 2027. And then in 2028, it's going to go to $250,000. And I believe there's some other measures that would eventually eliminate property taxes for primary residences.
16: Exactly. So not only will it increase to $250,000 in 2 years' time, but after that, it will adjust every year for inflation. So the number doesn't just stay at $250,000. And so you'll continue to be on pace as life gets more expensive. And then there's also a mechanism created for eventual full eliminations to empower localities to be able to go 100% of homestead exemption for your properties. And so that's going to be a huge help as well. So this is the gateway towards fully being able to own your own home
15: right.
16: and not worried about if government can snatch it away from you because of burdens that they imposed on you, exactly. right? The founding fathers would have been, screaming from the rooftop. They came back yeah. and saw this, like we're celebrating America 250. And this is so contrary to liberty that government can be able to take your own home by creating an issue that made you not be able to pay
15: exactly.
16: For your own home that you supposedly own.
15: Yeah.
16: That's ridiculous. It's radical.
15: That's right.
16: And we have to push back against it. The people will get the chance to push back against it in November.
15: That's right. Yeah. We're talking with State Representative Bernie Jacques here on the Consumer Quarterback Show. I'm your host, Brandon Rimes, Republican for State Representative District 59. And so property tax, such a huge issue right now. The data centers are another big one that we hear a lot. Of course, you know, affordability, I mean, those run away with the score, but a close second may be data centers and then, you know, Sharia law somewhere down the line there. What's your thoughts?
16: Data centers is a big issue, but that is another bill that we addressed this session. A lot of us wish it could have gone a little further, but what we did was, and the governor did sign it into law, is if any data centers come into the state of Florida, they cannot go on the grid and pass the cost on to you. So they have to pay their own way. Also for water conservation considerations as well. So they're not sucking up all of our water. So we added those guardrails. But the ultimate thing that we did, which is great, and a lot of localities are using it, we've empowered every locality in the state of Florida to outright ban them.
15: Yeah.
16: And I was very happy to see, right in my neck of the woods, City of Pinellas Park, we have some courageous city council folks there that have said, we are a hard no.
15: Yes.
16: Because there is a data center company that put in an application for a vacant lot, and the city leaders, to their credit, are coming out and saying, we don't want this here. And of course, the people are backing them up. The people don't want them here
15: right.
16: as well. And I agree. And so because we did pass that law, they're allowed to push back. Before, they could have gone into the cover of night, put in an application and set up shop and have no public hearings whatsoever. So in that bill, we also put that the public must be heard if they're going to apply to put any kind of data centers in our state, anywhere in our state, from the Panhandle down to the Keys. Now, if you look at Pinellas County or the Tampa Bay area in general, but especially Pinellas County, we are the most densely populated county. There's not a lot of room left to build. You know this as a person who's in real estate. So imagine putting a data center in the middle of Pinellas County.
15: Yeah.
16: When you're competing for scarce land to begin with, our water resources are scarce. I mean, technically we compete for water with Pasco County, right? We're all, oh, yeah. There's so many different things that are fragile if we're not careful. Putting a data center in Pinellas County is just foolish.
15: Yeah.
16: And the people are with us on that issue, and I am with them. And we'll make sure to keep them at bay and add strong guardrails to protect we the people.
15: Yeah, I love it. And doing a great job. Bernie Jacques on the Consumer Quarterback Show. When we looked at APL, Anna Paulina Luna here locally too, another big story locally was the beach renourishment that she finally got kind of all the pieces together. I know that was a lot happening there. Can you summarize that for us?
16: Yeah, it's a big issue. So in Pinellas County, our number one industry is tourism. And one of the biggest things that drives our tourism is our beaches, our great sandy beaches. It's world renowned.
15: Yeah.
16: And so when you had storms like we did a couple of years ago, a lot of erosion occurred. A lot of that sand washed away. And so bringing back the sand and renourishing it is a quality of life issue, not just for our tourism industry, but think about all the different small businesses that benefit off visitors coming to our state. Thinking about all the jobs that support. And so Anna Paulina Luna has been fighting like heck to bring that funding here. And it's very complicated because you have all these easements. You have some of these private properties that are beachfront that right. don't necessarily give access to the Army Corps of Engineer.
15: Right.
16: So what she did is it's a pretty big deal, because to go up against the bureaucracy in Washington, when you're talking about the Army Corps of Engineers and so forth, and to get that funding and to get a deal where we can get some strong beach renourishment, is very impressive for a congressman to accomplish, especially a congresswoman in her second term. It's not like she's been there 20 plus years.
15: Yeah.
16: She knows what she's doing, and she fights like heck. Once she's like a dog on a bone, you know, she's not letting it go until she gets it done.
15: Yeah.
16: So it's such an honor to serve with her. Of course, she's at the federal level. I'm at the state level. We make a great team. We got elected together at the same time in 2022, a true patriot. I'm so proud of all the work she's doing, but that's going to be huge for our county. For a quality of life and to bring revenues in to support our people.
15: Yeah, because the big thing there too, the big caveat kind of asterisk was the federal government wanted catch there? It was where they made them give up their property rights.
16: Correct, correct. They wanted these basically perpetual easements and so to go onto your property to be able to do it. And they were saying, well, if that's not happening, we're not going to be able to do it. So it wasn't out for them to not be able to do it. And I get it. If you have your own property, you may be a little suspicious about letting the feds come on and doing certain things and having an easement that's in perpetuity. And so for them to be able to find a solution, and she took that on, working with the county as well, and of course the state, we've often allocated some monies towards that, but it's not enough when you don't have the federal government involved as well. And so if she was not our congresswoman, I don't know if this would have been done, because it takes somebody to go up the chain and let people know that, you know, we've got to get this done and here's why. And she was the person to do it, and she got it done.
15: Yeah, that's right. I want to get into some other topics when we come back to a quick break and more with State Representative Bernie Jacques here on the Consumer Quarterback Show. 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He does a great job online and keeping you informed. 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
15: All right, Consumer Quarterback Show, Representative Bernie Jackson, studio with me, a longtime friend of the Consumer Quarterback Show. We're going to talk about the Sharia law, what got passed at the state level there as well. 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Only in America, dreaming in red, white, and blue. Man, everybody's so sad to see Governor DeSantis leaving office. And then, of course, we got the big race coming up. So we've got to pull together there. But, you know, one of the biggest things, too, is this Sharia law, man. It's just been really pernicious in other states like Texas and, of course, Dearborn, Michigan, different places. But man, it just seems like the more you hear about Islam and the more that you learn about it, it's not really a religion. It's more of a political party / cult that is, you know, if you try to leave it, they're going to kill you. And it's more of a political way to take over a country. I mean, it's scary.
16: So Sharia is a big issue, so much so that we knew we had to act this last legislative session. And we got a bill across the finish line that Governor DeSantis did sign that bans Sharia law here in the state of Florida. Now, here's what makes this ban very unique compared to other states. And it's another reason why Florida is a leader in so many great things when it comes to our values. Other states have passed similar laws, not a bunch, but they tiptoe around the issue and they say no foreign laws allowed.
15: Right.
16: We said that too. We said you can't bring in foreign laws into our country and make us abide by it. But we specifically called Sharia out by name. And the reason is because it's an ideology that seeks conquest.
15: Right.
16: They seek to take you over. They seek to subjugate you. And it's something that's happened since history, right? So if you open up a history book, you know that the game plan, and they didn't just stop all of a sudden. They're using new means.
15: Right.
16: And one of the new means they're using is they're using our own laws against us.
15: Exactly.
16: They're using our own free society against us to make us go into this suicide pact, in essence, right? To say, oh, well, it's freedom, so come on in.
15: Yeah.
16: And then meanwhile, next thing you know, you're subjugated. This is not hyperbole. You don't have to look too far. You can go across the pond and look at parts of England and London that are quote-unquote no-go zones. Officials know to not go at all,
15: jeez,
16: right? And this is their own country, but you cannot go and patrol certain areas because it's majority Islam, and they have their own rules and laws. I mean, that's ridiculous.
15: It is.
16: You mentioned some pockets of this country that are completely taken over. So we're not going to have that in the state of Florida. And I remember some Democrats were trying to say, this is not happening. Why are you proposing this? And we pointed out, the bill sponsored this specifically, that in Broward County, currently this year, there was a Islamic couple that were getting divorced, and they wanted the prenup to be enforced under Sharia law. That's what they wanted our judge, an American judge here in the state of Florida, to interpret the prenup under Sharia law. And so, sorry indeed. It's not happening. Yeah. Not here in the free state of Florida. That will not be allowed. And the terrible thing is, if you had a weak judge, there are some weak judges in there, they probably would have done it if we didn't pass this law.
15: Yeah.
16: And that's just one way for them to kind of get in there. And next thing you know, you have case law citing two things in Sharia. We cannot have that in our nation.
15: Right.
16: It is a vile ideology, and it needs to leave our shores.
15: Yeah, exactly. And it's a situation where, you know, I think more and more people are learning about it and figuring this thing out. Charlie Kirk was a big, you know, able to shed quite a light on that as well. But, you know, America 250, I want to end on a positive, man. Just, you know, you look at what a great country. And I remember your story as well. Share your thoughts about, you know, just where we're at as a country in America 250. Oh, and the SAVE Act. We got to get the SAVE Act.
16: Absolutely. Well, the two are related, right? If we don't pass the SAVE Act, the Save America Act, there may not be another 250 years of this great country. And this truly is a great country. It's the greatest country ever known to man. And my family knows that. I know that not just from reading in a book. I know it through my experience by living the American dream as a first generation American, fleeing political persecution.
15: Yeah.
16: And this country provided so many things to us. Number one is opportunity, freedoms, things that we're able to latch onto to become our very best and to become citizens of this great country. And that's why we must safeguard it day in and day out. We need to make sure that we are minding our borders to make sure that the right people are coming in. We need to make sure that we are upholding our laws, and we need to make sure that we are keeping this republic. This is what was said. I believe it was Ben Franklin. They asked him after, you know, we passed the Constitution, and somebody said, What government do we have, sir? And he said, a republic, if you can keep it.
15: Mm.
16: A republic, if you can keep it.
15: Yeah.
16: And here we are, 250 years in, and that's how we're going to keep it going for the next 250 years. We need to stay true to this republic.
15: Yeah, all men are created equal.
16: Right.
15: You know, and the go back to the DEI, that's the opposite of that. DEI is the opposite of what Dr. Martin Luther King taught us. And it's, you know, it's choosing... you know, anyway, so yeah, what a great country. You look at the entrepreneurship, you look what Elon Musk has done, some of these business owners, you know, in the free state of Florida as well. We had the ability to open up first. I mean, it's what a great place to live, work, and play.
16: We have to be unapologetic about it. The left wants to tear down this country. They want to say it's a terrible country. At the same time, they're trying to let in a bunch of people who want to be in this country. So if it's so terrible, why are you trying to let all these people in, right?
15: Yeah.
16: So that never made sense to me.
15: Yeah.
16: But look, we have to be unapologetic about our patriotism, and we have to stand firm, just like the founders did. And they risked so much. When they signed that Declaration of Independence, they were signing a death warrant.
15: That's right.
16: And a lot of them lost so much. We need to honor their sacrifice day in and day out so we can see another 250 years.
15: That's right. And a lot of people today are scared to share a post about, you know, whatever view it might be. How can people support you, Bernie?
16: You can go to my website, bernie4florida.com. That's Bernie with a Y, not I-E, like the socialist Bernie. F-O-R, Florida spelled out, .com.
15: Bernie4florida.com. Always a pleasure catching up with you, man. Thanks for coming in. And we had Mike Murphy on the front end as well, Murphy Auto Group. And we want you to please go out there and consider committing a random act of kindness. Do something kind for one another. 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
6: With SRN News, I'm Mary Rose. A U.S. service member was killed Saturday in Iraq during a controlled detonation of Iranian drone, the U.S. military says. And the U.S. military has also launched airstrikes targeting Iran's Revolutionary Guard to retaliate for the killing of American troops in Jordan as an interim deal seeking an end to the war has collapsed. The strikes are part of a week-long campaign aimed at controlling the Strait of Hormuz. A Massachusetts tax experiment is getting a second look. Correspondent Ken Lorman reports taxpayers can voluntarily pay a higher state income tax rate, but very few do.
24: The option was created as a way for residents who favor higher taxes to contribute more revenue. But according to figures highlighted by Unleash Prosperity, only 1,570 taxpayers, about 0.05% of more than 3.2 million filers, chose the higher rate last year. Supporters of lower taxes say the results suggest most taxpayers prefer keeping their own money. Ken Lorman reporting.
6: Former Deputy National Security Advisor K.T. McFarland is weighing in on Iran.
25: Appearing on Larry O'Connor's program on Salem News Channel, K.T. McFarland discussed how regional energy infrastructure is reducing Iran's leverage over global oil markets.
26: While nobody's been paying attention, the Strait of Hormuz is becoming less relevant by the minute because countries in the Middle East are building pipelines to avoid the Strait of Hormuz, and they're also sending their tankers to the United States to fill up with American oil.
25: McFarland says the trend gives the United States greater strategic influence in the region. Willie Nelson, The White House.
6: A 5.5 earthquake has shaken the Andes region of Peru, killing at least six people. This is SRN News. Amnesty International takes aim at pro-life and pro-family groups.
27: The iconic human rights group has spent most of its 65-year career advocating for political prisoners around the world. But now Amnesty has released a report warning that human rights in the United Kingdom are at risk from those who advocate for unborn babies and those who oppose transgenderism and the LGBT agenda. Amnesty labels them, quote, anti-rights groups, listing 25 pro-life organizations and 49, quote, gender-critical groups. Michael Harrington reporting.
6: Nicaragua's crackdown on dissent, which has focused primarily on clergymen and churches lately, has now been extended to the legal profession. The government has stripped numerous lawyers of their licenses to practice in recent days in what a United Nations expert describes as a purge. Since 2018, Nicaragua has shut down more than 5,000 organizations for criticizing the rampant corruption in the country. This is SRN News. A mix-up triggers a lawsuit.
28: Kyle Bylin is part of a lawsuit suing Unity Medical Center in Grafton, North Dakota, for being switched at birth and sent home with the wrong family 38 years ago.
29: My bassinet had Kyle Bylin on it, right? But I was born 10 to 12 hours before Kyle Bylin as Jeremy Morrison.
28: Kyle uncovered the mix-up after taking an at-home test he chose randomly during a Christmas gift exchange. That led to his biological aunt on a genealogy platform. The hospital is not disputing there was a switch, but says records and staff are hard to find after almost four decades. I'm Lisa Dwyer.
6: Spain battles Argentina at World Cup final in New Jersey. Opening ceremonies were held with the playing of national anthems ahead of the kickoff that happened at 3 p.m. Heavy security in place, with the President Trump there and several other world leaders attending. More details at srnnews.com.
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10: Tonight, expect mostly cloudy skies with a few showers and thunderstorms as a tropical rainstorm moves through, bringing temperatures down to 77 degrees. Tomorrow, anticipate heavy showers and thunderstorms continuing from the tropical rainstorm. While the rainfall may be beneficial, there is a risk of flash flooding with a high of 86 degrees. That's your AccuWeather forecast. I'm meteorologist Jason Caterina for AM 860, The Answer.
11: I'll say what I want to say, and if the consequence of that is losing money, so be it.
12: My therapist says I have a preoccupation with vengeance. We'll see about that.
30: I really do hope it's somebody we want to see. But you know what? Son of a gun. Shout out to my little friend.
31: I stopped carrying Sarah Huckabee Sanders briefings. Just refused to carry them because having worked there, it like actually hurt me to watch her lying. And I'm not saying that every press secretary in every White House doesn't, you know, try to get the best coverage they can or put the best possible light on the things that their boss is doing. But what they were doing, and this lie about the caravan seems quaint to they're eating the dogs, they're eating the cats. Like, why do you think the lies about immigration were so effective politically for him this time?
11: The time?
32: That was MS Now's Nicole Wallace. And she says, I refused to listen to the president's spokesperson for whatever reason, because I didn't like what she had to say. And it cracks me up because here's, you know, MSNBC at the time in triage. And she's like, you know, I censored them because, you know, now every administration sort of doesn't give you this and they put their best foot forward. But these guys just lie. So Biden didn't lie. You know, she'd been there. You know, I've been there. I see what they do. And it's funny because every time I hear these people talk about, oh, Donald Trump is a liar, I think you do realize we know you're the liars, right? Welcome back, everybody. Kevin Jackson, so you're listening to The Kevin Jackson Show. She's talking to Jim Acosta. And I got to play his response. Yes, we're going to play this. I got to play his response because Jim has a whole series of reasons as to why the left sort of lost their minds for a little bit. Check out what he has to say.
0: I think that, you know, we were coming out of COVID. People were, you know, I don't know if we got meaner and nastier because we were sort of walled off from one another for a couple of years.

fight this whole complete farce of an election. And Jim Acosta says, well, we were meaner and nastier. Maybe we were a little less sensitive. We were fights on the plane, pent up aggression, hostility, blah, blah, blah. I get it, Jim. Okay. I wasn't meaner and nastier. I was more PO'd. I was pissed. Because I knew what had happened. Many of you were too. And you know what we did? We didn't go out and shoot people and kill people and, all the other things that leftists do. We just said, you know what? We're going to get you. The rhythm ain't going to get you. MAGA's going to get you. So when I think about everything that's going on, like right now with Iran and, the media trying to convince us that Iran is winning, I got asked this question, and it's a decent question. Kevin, what happens if the war continues and it goes bad and blah, blah, blah? I go, yeah, great. And what happens if we didn't close the border? And what happens if we couldn't deport 3 million people? And what happens if we couldn't bring the crime down in D.C., if we couldn't reduce inflation, if we couldn't decrease gas prices, if we couldn't rebuild the economy, if we couldn't expose all the criminal activities of the Democrats with all these Somalis and Armenians and all the other things of the Gavin Newsoms? If we don't do any of that, we're going to lose. Here's the problem. We're doing it. We're doing all of it. Yeah. But Iran, they're winning. Yeah. Okay. They got no Navy. They got a little bit of an army. They got no Air Force. They got drones that we shoot down on the regular. And yeah, they're a nuisance. They are a nuisance. But are they winning? We keep bombing. Every time they do something, we bombed an oil refinery. Now we're getting into their money. We're bombing oil refineries. I guarantee you, we're tracking their management team. We just took out a general that the president talked about. But they're winning, right? The Iranians could launch a paper airplane painted in camouflage green, and CNN would interrupt programming. Military analysts are concerned. MS Now would bring on 8 professors and other subject matter experts to explain the symbolic significance of folded notebook paper. And the New York Times headline would read, experts warn origami may shift the regional balance of power. Meanwhile, the paper airplane lands in a goat pasture. I mean, it's just ridiculous. And I've noticed something. Where are all the anti-war Democrats? I asked this question earlier when I was in a press deal, a PR meeting with my PR team. And I was like, explain to me, where are all the people that hate, they're like, oh my gosh, he's bombing Iran. Where are the celebrities? Where's Hollywood recording another version of Give Peace a Chance while standing safely behind their armed security guards? Does anybody remember the first time President Trump bombed Iran? It was what, 60, 80 days ago? You would have thought he personally challenged every yoga instructor in Santa Monica to a cage match. The left screamed, World War III, we're all going to die. He's being reckless. He's unstable. See, I told you. And we got a bunch of righties that pretend to be conservatives who were defectors. I don't like the President Trump's stance on the war. Blah, blah, blah. Bunch of big babies. It's the end of diplomacy. And now President Trump launches repeated strikes. He says, you know what? Diplomacy is over. You suckers don't want to listen. You're done. You're dead to me. Where's the outrage? I told everybody, I said, look, if you wanted to do something in America, all these Europeans came over here and go, we love America. It's amazing. This country is so good. This country is not like I thought it was, and everybody's going back going, America's fantastic. It's nothing like they said. The people are friendly. Oh my gosh, I want to move there. I want to live there. I want to visit there. And they're all going back. And Trump says, oh, really? So America's got a pretty high Q score. Why don't we bomb Iran? Where's the world? How the bad United States? How can you talk bad about us when your people have just talked good about us? How can you talk bad about somebody when you admit Iran is not going to negotiate? President Trump exhausted all means of, do you want to negotiate?
He comes out, he says, I think we have a deal. They come.

0: back and go, we're going to change the deal. He goes, well, you just can't do that. That's not a negotiation. You got to love what you're seeing, folks. Seriously. We'll be back. Most of you know my story. I grew up poor, lost my mom before I turned 5. My father was in San Quentin prison most of my life. I faced odds that could have broken some people, but I learned how to overcome tragedy because of America. I feel compelled to help create a generation of young people who know how to overcome hardship and who express true love for this country. I also want to strengthen every American who feels forgotten or abandoned. But this is not about me. It's about you, because you're the heart of the show. Your stories, your resilience, your quiet patriotism. 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
6: In 1862, Abraham Lincoln signed the Morrill Act, helping states create colleges focused on agriculture, mechanics, science, and practical education. The principle was not centralized control, it was opportunity. Lincoln's Morrill Act reminds us that America can support education without surrendering education to Washington. Why did it matter? Because a free nation needs citizens equipped to work, build, steward, and govern themselves. Scripture gives work a sacred weight. In Genesis, God placed man in the garden to work it and to keep it. Proverbs honors the one who works his land. Paul warns against idleness and calls believers to earn their bread. Why does that still matter today? Because education should form capable people under God, not dependent subjects under bureaucracy.
7: I stand here as a freed slave.
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0: I've got Steve Lance of NTD TV joining me in just a bit, and he's going to be discussing China. But it's going to be in a way that you've not heard about. And it's, I live this. I know exactly what he's talking about. And it has to do with an advertisement of a Chinese dance troupe. If you think Cirque du Soleil, ask yourself this. Why would Canada decide they're going to target Cirque du Soleil? I'm not saying that they are, but it's a Canadian troupe. Why would they do it? And that's what we're going to be talking about, but with respect to another group. And it just shows you how the level of minutia the Chinese are involved with their citizens and why we don't want to be that. So we just got finished talking about, I call it delusion contusion, because the Democrats get a bump on their head and they think that they get smarter. They get brain damaged and they're like, we're even smarter than we were. I don't understand them. I don't understand what it is that will not allow them to say, I do like this about Trump, or I do like this about MAGA, or I do like this about the direction of the country. It's a simple thing to do. If something's right, it's right. But they can't do it. And I get it. I understand the human emotion of it. Like, you know, I don't like Barack Obama, so I hate having to give him credit. I get it. But if you're smart, you'll say, you know what? You got to put things aside sometimes, because sometimes people do come up with good ideas. Now, will he implement it? Is it going to go right? Don't know. But the idea is good. And God forbid a leftist actually do something and it turns out that it works for everybody. That's very rare. You would have to give credit to that. I don't like crediting ideas, because I think ideas are, you know, they're like you're where your doo-doo comes out. I mean, everybody has one, right? That's not the big deal. The big deal is, can you take that idea, make it into something, and make it positive, not only for yourself, but for everybody? This is why I like Elon Musk, because he says, you know what, take the patents. I watched the Chinese, they landed a rocket backwards inside of this, an enclosure. And Musk just lets it drop. You can bet the Chinese took Elon Musk technology and they used it to do that. Gavin Newsom says Elon Musk is the reason why America's not going to be the leader in electrical vehicles. We don't need to be. Why do we need to be the leader in electric vehicles? Why can't we just be the leader in, I mean, if I were building vehicles today, I'd be building gas engine vehicles. I wouldn't be worried about electric vehicles. If I want to build one, I can build it. It isn't like it's difficult. People, how many electric car companies are there now? Practically all the major companies have an electric vehicle, and there's got to be five. There's been more car companies start in the last decade than started in the last 200 years. But everybody's concerned, and some of them aren't going to make it. Anyway, President Trump, he tried to work with the Iranians to no avail. You know what the Iranians did? They responded with terrorism, proxies of terrorism, attacks, the usual mantra, the, you know, death to America. And diplomacy reached its expiration date with the President Trump. He says, your parking meter says time's up. And he decided to go after him. He's winning something bigger than military victories, though. He's winning the argument. That's what frustrates the left. The favorite script no longer works. Donald Trump, they want to see him as Dr. Strangelove. But Americans watched him repeatedly offer negotiations first, olive branches to the Iranians. Every time they asked, he stopped it. With the caveat, I'm not going to play your game. Then everybody's like, look at him. He's just going back and forth like everybody's complaining about. Okay, fine. Did any of those people that supposedly use his tactics, did any of them destroy their nuke program? However you define it, did they decimate the nuclear program? Short answer, yes or no? Short answer, no. Did any of them destroy any of the infrastructure that's happened over the past 60 to 80 or 90 days? Short answer, no. So don't tell me it's the same. It isn't the same. The public saw patience on the part of Donald Trump. Iran showed fanaticism, and that flipped the entire narrative. And then you add to that the way the world is seeing America now. It's not isolated to us or a few people that came over. Those videos circulated all over. People are like, really? You had that much fun in America? I think I'm going to have to go and check it out for myself. Yeah, the left can convincingly call somebody a warmonger when the other side keeps refusing every off-ramp. And that's why the outrage has become so, shall we say, anemic. It's hard to stage another Broadway production of Orange Hitler Starts World War III when audiences already know how Act One ends. Even people who don't particularly like President Trump can see a pattern. He doesn't look for wars. He looks for leverage. And when leverage fails, he acts. That's credibility. Foreign policy folks used to be America sending strongly worded letters while hostile regimes framed them as souvenirs. Oh, looky here what we got from President Obama. Very nice. I tell you, add it to the wall over there with the other 15. Trump changed the equation. Now America's enemies have to ask themselves a different question. What happens if he actually means what he says and he acts on it? And that uncertainty is worth more than 1,000 diplomatic communiques. And the irony doesn't go unnoticed on me, folks, because the people who spent all these years saying Trump was going to drag us into endless wars are now quiet as America demonstrates unmistakable strength without becoming bogged down in another nation-building fantasy. And when I got asked that question, I said to the guy, okay, so we've been fighting this war, and I use my finger quotes, for 90 days, whatever it is. More people will be killed in Chicago the next weekend than have been killed in this war. In a weekend, and is anybody asking anything about that? No, they're like, we're going to run out of missiles. We're going to run out of this. And let me tell you something. I jokingly say this. We are depleting a missile inventory that's been gathering dust for years. They don't even know if half these things work. Get rid of them. And yeah, start building the new stuff. And that's what's happening there. How much money have we spent on? Think about the money spent in the Pentagon every single year. I know we got troop movements and all that kind of troop, you know, and we, you know, these people got to train and all that. I'm talking about how many people, how much money is spent in the military that on missiles and other tech that just goes and sits in warehouses every single year. The Pentagon budget this year is going to be $1 trillion. I don't know what that is in personnel and all the those tangibles. But when you start counting missiles and different systems, we haven't shot off those systems in decades, and yet they're aging somewhere. Somebody's got to keep inventory. So if you say to me, Kevin, you know, what do you want to do with that stuff? Ship it to Ukraine. Ship it to where we can try it out, see if it still works. Don't use it on our guys. Don't use it with us. Let's build the new stuff. Anyway, this and much more when we come back.
13: He's putting an end to identity politics.
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15: With SRN News, I'm Mary Rose. A U.S. service member was killed Saturday in Iraq during a controlled detonation of an Iranian drone. And U.S. Central Command says unidentified human remains have been recovered in Jordan. CENTCOM said in a statement that the remains were found near the location of an Iranian strike that killed two U.S. service members and left one missing. A process to verify the remains is ongoing. Spain controlled the first half in terms of possession and shot attempts, yet had to settle for a 0-0 score at halftime in the World Cup final against Lionel Messi in Argentina. As it tends to do, Spain, which allowed only one goal in the tournament entering the final, simply kept the ball away, connecting on twice as many passes as Argentina in the opening half. It was the ninth 0-0 score in halftime.
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26: Tonight, expect mostly cloudy skies with a few showers and thunderstorms as a result of a tropical rainstorm with a low temperature of 77. Tomorrow, anticipate heavy showers and thunderstorms caused by the tropical rainstorm. While the rainfall could be beneficial, there is a potential risk of flash flooding. Look for a high temperature of 86. That's your AccuWeather forecast. I'm meteorologist Jason Caterina for AM 860, The Answer.
13: He's putting an end to identity politics.
14: Telling it like it is.
7: I thought the truth was potent, but it's nothing compared to this.
13: He's Kevin Jackson.
27: Yeah. They tell us he's black.
28: Negro, that's all you had to say.
1: All right, everybody. Kevin Jackson here. I'm on with Steve Lance, and Steve is the vice president of NTD Television Network, and I've already been enlightened by Steve. There's a group that does this, the Chinese theater that's called Shen Yuan, and they perform all the time where I live, and my wife and I have been trying to figure out, when are we going to go see this? Because as a person who is big into Chinese culture and a martial artist and having lived in China for a year, you know, I enjoy the culture of it all. I enjoy everything about China except the politics, right? And so Steve has done a film that explains all the details of what this is really about. It's actually about Chinese resistance and the Chinese Communist Party's efforts to erase traditional culture and persecute dissidents on American soil. And we've seen this, and I can tell you firsthand of people that have come from China, and the CCP is after them in very small ways. And it probably Steve can enlighten us on that. So I want to bring Steve Lance on. Steve, welcome to the program. Let's talk a little bit about this. You've had on-air confrontations with a gentleman by the name of Michael Rothfeld. Maybe we should start there.
2: Kevin, thank you so much for having me on your program. And yeah, so Michael Rothfeld, he's a journalist at the New York Times. And, you know, our documentary, which is Unbroken, The Untold Story of Shen Yuan, really explores two main tracks. One is the human interest track, where we embed with the dancers, the performers, various folks, and really get to understand them on a much deeper level than really the public has ever gotten to see outside of seeing their beautiful performances on stage. And then there's an investigative track that includes Michael Rothfeld and sort of his co-author, Nicole Hong. And, you know, the New York Times, with, you know, the help of Michael and Nicole, wrote 12 hit pieces targeting Shen Yuan in a very short span of time. It was roughly 6 months. And that's sort of what, you know, prompted our film. You know, that's an unusually large amount of attention for the New York Times to give to anything, let alone a benign dance group based in New York. And so that's, yeah, we dig in and try to understand their process as well.
1: Let me stop you there, because as I said, I think when people see Shen Yuan and it's advertised, you just think that it's like Cirque du Soleil, or you think that it's like, you know, the Bolshoi Ballet or ballet or whatever. You're just thinking it's an entertaining thing, because me personally, I love the artistry of the, you know, of what they do. And by the way, I've never been, I've only seen the advertisements, but I've been wanting to go. And I never thought of it as a political statement. And what you're saying is they're making a political statement, and the Chinese government is going after them because they are making a statement. So what does Lance, what are you arguing about? I meant to say what with Rothfeld, but what are you arguing that the New York Times is, I mean, do you feel like that people are going to say that, I mean, I don't even know if people realize this, but that the Chinese Communist Party has no bounds in terms of stopping people from telling their story. What is the core message here? Because, again, I didn't know Shen Yuan was sort of a anti, you know, going against the, quote, CCP establishment.
2: Well, you're absolutely right. You touched on quite a few key points. And Shen Yuan is not political per se, but everything that can be politicized. And the CCP is the master of sort of turning the tables. But I will say Shen Yuan's has a very unique mission and tagline. If you see their posters and their billboards, the tagline is China before communism. And so naturally, that's going to draw the ire of the CCP. But what does China before communism really mean? It means a China that, you know, you experienced and deeply appreciate,
1: absolutely,
2: as you said at the top of the show, the culture is really beautiful, and you know, thousands of years in belief in the divine, whether it was Buddhism, Taoism, Confucianism, and the Chinese Communist Party has gone to great lengths to subvert and really destroy those traditions. And so Shen Yun's, you know, message, China before communism, it's bringing back to life all of those things that people appreciate about the Chinese culture. And of course, it also talks about, there's multiple vignettes and stories throughout the program. And some of them bring us to modern China, under the Communist Party's rule, and talks about some of the ongoing crimes against humanity that are taking place there. And so the New York Times, another thing that you said was sort of like this all out, campaign, if you will, that the CCP is throwing at this group. And it's that's actually something that they're very sophisticated at, which is asymmetric warfare. And yeah. By use of various proxies and different organizations with benevolent sounding names established here in the United States. And unfortunately, that's something that's actually happening and unfolding.
1: The level of control that they exert is fascinating to me, because Xin Yin is really a tribute to Chinese culture. And I mean, the pieces that I've seen, every time I see it, it reminds me of my time in China, where I studied martial arts. Now, I wasn't there for that particular time for that reason, because I was working over there, but I was doing martial arts while I was working. And I've always marveled at the discipline, you know, and the focus and all of these various things. And the Chinese have, just from a business perspective, they've always operated on thin margins. They've never been greedy, you know, capitalist and things like this. So there's lots to admire. But the fact that communism wants to control you to the point of what you put out as art, I find fascinating. So how does the idea of you guys being embedded with the performers, can you give us some idea of what are they, give me an example of what one of them are going through. I would love to meet with one of these performers and just talk about if you've seen even parts of the elements of the show, you see the level of precision and that, I mean, these are athletes beyond belief. And having worked with a lot of these people, as I said, as a martial artist, I can tell you they're the top notch in what they do. They study things to a level of detail that will just make you. I mean, they put the Constitution on a thing of rice. I mean, they can do things like that. So give me an example of what one of those performers may go through in terms of the CCP going after them.
2: Well, you know, the point that you raise about the level of athleticism is one of the biggest eye openers for me. I've always enjoyed watching the performance from the outside as an audience member. And when you're doing that, you don't really, fully appreciate everything that goes into what it takes to be at that level. And sort of one of the narratives that the New York Times, I almost call them the CCP, was putting out there was that these dancers were being abused. They found a couple of disgruntled former Shen Yun dancers who left the company, who eventually developed ties to the Beijing Dance Academy, which is essentially an instrument of the CCP. The New York Times, by the way, failed to mention any of those ties in their reporting, and accused them of neglecting the dancers or not allowing them to seek treatment. And so, of course, when you hear these allegations, as any normal human being, it draws your concern. So it was very interesting for me when we started knocking on the door to Shen Yun for backstage access, to access their facilities. And, you know, to your previous point, that's what really gave me this sort of bird's eye view of what goes into their process. You know, when we think about professional athletes, we hear about mental toughness. These are Olympian style athletes. And what comes along with that, as you know, as a martial artist, is a competitive spirit, right? And so when it comes time for the big game, if you're dinged or dented in any sport, I played hockey, it's going to take a lot to get you off the ice. And that's not the company, that's you as a player, maybe, you know, hiding it from your coach,
1: right,
2: that, you know,
1: coach.
2: You're not feeling the greatest, right? But at the end of the day, we knocked on the doors up at Shen Yun. They pointed us in the direction of one of the treating physicians, who's a world-class physician, by the way, treats professional athletes in New Jersey, Dr. Damon Noto. And, it was completely contrary to the New York Times reporting in terms of the level of treatment and care that these dancers are getting.
1: Yeah, well, listen, we're going to have to take a short break here in a second. When we come back, folks, we'll talk a little bit more about the CCP in general, because obviously you guys have heard me talking about I believe we've been completely infiltrated and they no longer even have to hide it. Here in America, it's just blatantly open in academia and corporate America. And even in something as benign as Shenyuan, which is this beautiful, appears to be very, again, I've been dying to go. So give me tickets, Steve. Anyway, well, I'm here with Steve Lance. He's with NTD TV, and we'll be back shortly to talk more about the deeper ramifications of the CCP infiltration and more about Shenyuan that you should probably go to see and certainly see his documentary. We'll be right back.
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5: Hi, I'm Sally Harris-Williamson, also known as Miss Sally. I put children and families first. 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I fought for early childhood education and stood strong for military families and Native American traditions. 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
6: Foundations of Freedom, a look at America's founding principles and the leaders who shaped our nation.
8: In 1862, Abraham Lincoln signed the Morrill Act, helping states create colleges focused on agriculture, mechanics, science, and practical education. The principle was not centralized control, it was opportunity. Lincoln's Morrill Act reminds us that America can support education without surrendering education to Washington. Why did it matter? Because a free nation needs citizens equipped to work, build, steward, and govern themselves. Scripture gives work a sacred weight. In Genesis, God placed man in the garden to work it and to keep it. Proverbs honors the one who works his land. Paul warns against idleness and calls believers to earn their bread. Why does that still matter today? Because education should form capable people under God, not dependent subjects under bureaucracy.
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1: All right, everybody, welcome back. I'm talking with Steve Lance. He is responsible for a network called NTD TV. I'm guessing that's at NTD.com, Steve.
2: Yes, sir.
1: And we are talking about Shenyuan, which is a Chinese dance troupe, acrobat. I mean, it's, I guess, the Chinese version of Cirque du Soleil in many ways. And these are some of the most highly trained athletes on the planet and performers. And I've been dying to see this show. They bring it up, and every time they bring it up, my wife and I, we're traveling or we're doing something. Steve has been embedded with this.

0: troop from China, and he's found out that there's a lot of pressures from China because China wants to control the narrative of everything about China, which I really don't fully understand because I didn't grow up in communism, and none of us did here in America, even though we're starting to experience it a bit these days. But Steve's been sort of, he's got a film out, and Steve, go ahead and tell him, Unbroken. I think it's the untold story of the Xinyuan. It's a full documentary movie. And we're sort of dissecting that as it pertains to the CCP, how they operate. I lived in China for a year. I will tell you, I love the experience of it all, but you're being followed everywhere. Everybody you meet is trying to see if you're being subversive to the culture. And because I have such a respect for Chinese culture and I'm a nice guy, you know, they pretty much left me alone. But we can see their fingerprints all over things happening in America. So, Steve, give me something else about Xinyuan and what is in the documentary that you want to cover that we can maybe get the audience to take a look at. Because I don't want this to be just a commercial for Xinyuan, which I am going to see it someday. But to look at the documentary from an American being embedded and finding out what they're doing, what is the cautionary tale you would offer to my audience?
1: Well, I think Xinyuan has a very unique sort of founding story, if you will. And it all comes back to the spiritual discipline that they practice. It's a religious group, actually. And I don't know if you've heard of the meditation practice that originated in China called Falun Gong or Falun Dafa. Yes. And it really circles back to that, because actually, well, Falun Dafa is being, you know, severely persecuted inside of China. In the beginning, when it was introduced in 1992, it was at first embraced. It was sponsored by the government as this cultural phenomenon. And it wasn't until they found out how many people were practicing that it became an evil cult, using air quotes. That's what the CCP labeled it as. Only after they found out there were more people practicing the spiritual practice than in the actual Communist Party. By 1998, they found out that there were 100 million people. It's just a staggering number anywhere. Could be almost equated to being the national religion. And so one of the reasons why many people may not have heard of it is because it's not a household name. It's a very unfamiliar name to many, especially in the West, Falun Gong, unlike the Uyghur Muslims, who people might be familiar with, or the Tibetan Buddhists and House Christians, all, you know, persecuted groups inside of China under communist oppression. And so it's really that backstory that's the through line throughout all of the pressure that Xinyuan experiences. And getting to know these people being New York-based and sort of their founding story, when I think about it and reflect on it, it's very similar to our founding story. You know, the pilgrims left England for a better place, looking to practice their religion freely. And much like the pilgrims, these practitioners of Falun Gong left China, came to the greatest country on earth, where the constitution was set up by those pilgrims and their, you know, descendants, to protect those basic freedoms. And it's, you know, rooted in the First Amendment, freedom of speech, freedom of expression. And that's exactly what these folks are doing. Xinyuan is based in New York. They're really, you know, in a sense, as American as apple pie, despite being, you know.
0: As long as it's not New York City under Mandani, no, I'm kidding.
1: No, it's slightly upstate, so they are outside of the, you know, the city. But it's really a spectacular American story. And I think that's something that most people might not realize.
0: I think the thing that a lot of people would find most interesting is why China would spend their time targeting a group that I know Chinese culture probably better than 99% of the indigenous Americans, having lived there. And I had no clue that Xinyuan was something that the Chinese saw as subversive, if you will. And you have to really look hard. And to me, it's minutiae, because again, I could see it. Like, there's a group here, and we talked offline about it, but Epoch Times, that, you know, they're a media group, and they're saying the things about China that I don't think they're bad necessarily, but they're sort of reporting that, hey, it's not all cracked up. It's not all that the CCP wants you to believe that it is. Shocker that China isn't perfect, right? Shocker that America isn't perfect and we, you know, we've all made mistakes. But the idea that you will go to that level of minutia to not only go after a group that most people probably look at is positive about China, and then you even go down to the minutia of bothering the individual performers, I find that fascinating in a bad way. And so maybe you could touch on that a little bit. I mean, and again, I know what I went through in China where I was followed and they had operatives talk to me and it seemed very harmless, but they were wanting to make sure I didn't say the wrong thing. And I could have ended up, you can end up in jail over things like that. So anyway, touch on that a little bit.
1: It can. And I think you highlight a very important point that, you know, it goes back to the other thing that you mentioned about us being American, right, and not communists. So understanding the way communists think is often hard for us as Americans who were, grew up in a free country. But China, and I think it kind of traces back to their nature. What is their fundamental nature? They're atheist in nature. And that is what has really driven their rule since 1949, banning, religion and turning religion into superstition and really putting an emphasis on, a lot of things that aren't spiritual, right? Mm-hmm. And when you look at the contrast between China and the United States, particularly when it comes to those types of freedoms, it's night and day. And the CCP has just really gone to great lengths to go after Shen Yun because, China before communism is the antithesis of everything that they've been preaching since they've came into power. And I guess the next question would be, why are they atheist or why are they so concerned? It's because they want to be the supreme being inside of China. They want to control the people's minds. And that's the way that, they're able to sustain themselves is through propaganda and oppression. And
0: we could certainly translate that into a religious thing. Look, we've got about just over a minute and a half here. Let's talk a little bit about the New York Times. Do you see them as a functionary of the CCP with respect to this? Because that's what it seems like. Why would you write 10 hit pieces on something that most people just see as a show in Vegas?
1: 100%. And one thing we don't really delve into too much, if at all, in the film, but there's going to be some sort of follow-up bonus content, supplementary follow-up that you might if you follow us. And that is one of the journalists who wrote these articles. Her name is Nicole Hong. Her father, Professor George Hong, is directly tied to the Chinese Communist Party's United Front Work Group or Work Department. And this is an apparatus of the CCP to carry out a lot of their overseas influence, covert influence operations. And, whether or not she was acting as an agent of influence, as they call it, or directly, affiliated, that we have no evidence of. But certainly, I would say, at the very least, carrying water for Beijing. When you look side by side at the narratives that Beijing has created about Shen Yun and Falun Gong, and then you look at the New York Times reporting, there really isn't that much light.
0: Not a lot of wiggle room. Folks, we have been on with Steve Lance. He's the executive producer of this film that we've been talking about, Unbroken, The Untold Story of Shen Yun. And he's led this investigation into what we believe is a direct correlation between how the Chinese manipulate things here in the States and abroad. So, Steve, appreciate you being on the show, and we'll do some follow-up and hopefully get you a lot of people watching that documentary. Thanks for being on.
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6: With SRN News, I'm Mary Rose. A U.S. service member was killed Saturday in Iraq during controlled detonation of an Iranian drone. U.S. Central Command says unidentified human remains have been recovered in Jordan. CENTCOM said in a statement that the remains were found near the location of an Iranian strike that killed two U.S. service members and left one missing. A process to verify the remains is ongoing. In Wisconsin's governor's race, a Democratic socialist is attracting support from some Trump voters by calling for a memorandum on new data center construction. Correspondent Ken Lorman reports.
7: Concerns over land use, water consumption, power demands, and corporate influence are fueling opposition that cuts across party lines. Polling reportedly shows broad skepticism toward data centers among both Democrats and Republicans, suggesting the issue could disrupt the usual political alignments and catch both parties off guard this election cycle. Ken Lorman reporting.
6: A new study says New York's effort to tax the wealthy may be costing the state billions in lost revenue.
8: The Citizen Budget Commission reports New York's share of America's millionaires fell nearly 13% in 2010 to less than 9% in 2022, the steepest decline in the nation. Researchers estimate the state lost about $11 billion in income tax revenue as high earners relocated to lower tax states. Critics warn proposals for even higher taxes could accelerate the exodus and cost the city even more tax revenue. John Scott reporting.
6: Taylor Farms has expanded a voluntary recall of its iceberg lettuce product sourced from Central Mexico because of a potential link to the Cyclospora outbreak. This is SRN News. A new snapshot of America's religious affiliations.
9: It comes from the Pew Research Center, and it reveals that 40% of adults in this country identify as Protestant Christians, 21% are Catholics, and 9% belong to all other faith groups. The poll also finds that 28% of respondents are atheists, agnostics, or followers of no particular religion. That is the highest percentage Pew has ever reported for that group, which has been growing exponentially over the past 20 years. Michael Harrington reporting.
6: Abortion will be on the ballot in several states this fall. Idaho voters will decide whether to roll back the state's abortion ban in November. People in Virginia and Nevada, both states where the procedure is already legal through at least 24 weeks of pregnancy, are considering amendments that would enshrine abortion in their constitutions. In Missouri, which repealed an abortion ban in 2024, voters are being asked to reinstate it. This is SRN News. Europe counts the cost of the recent heat wave.
10: Heat that hit Europe exceptionally early and hard this year appears to have led to a spike in deaths, with well over 10,000 more people dying at the height of the heat wave than would normally have been expected. Measures of what researchers call excess mortality, the difference between the normally expected number of deaths and the actual number, spiked in late June, with parts of Europe experiencing record temperatures. Experts caution that it takes a while for a full picture to emerge and that many heat-related deaths will never formally be recorded as such. For example, a heart attack, which can be triggered by extreme heat exposure, may be listed on a death certificate simply as a heart attack. I'm Charles Delavetta.
6: Heavy security is in place for today's World Cup final in East Rutherford, New Jersey, which is currently underway. Spain playing Argentina. Both President Trump and New York Mayor Mamdani are attending. More details at srnnews.com.
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16: Tonight, expect mostly cloudy skies with a few showers and thunderstorms coming from a tropical rainstorm. The low temperature will be 78. Tomorrow will be windy with bands of rain expected from a tropical storm. While the beneficial rain could lead to flash flooding, the high will reach 87. That's your AccuWeather forecast. I'm meteorologist Jason Caterina for AM 860. The Answer.
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20: Welcome, everybody. What a week. And the funny thing is, there's some major financial news stories, in particular surrounding the Fed, that got little to no attention. I was pleasantly, I don't want to jinx anything. I really don't. But I was thrilled with Kevin Warsh's testimony this past week. Again, I'm a dork, and I watch this stuff. I follow this stuff. I sounded like I sound here on the program. The only thing he didn't push it to my level where, you know, I believe we should have 0% inflation. He hit every single point that we go over here on the program, what inflation does to families, how it's a hidden tax. He basically did his best Eddie Murphy impersonation there from like 48 hours. Remember, he's at Torchy's, new sheriff in town. And basically, that's what he said. Basically, throwing out all the Keynesian crap that they have been putting forward for years that hasn't worked. Talking about how controlling inflation is not just about interest rates and lowering interest rates. A completely different idea. I was thrilled. Also, you know, the funny thing is that this is the problem with our world today when it comes to politics, is they have these committee hearings and he's up there and both sides do it. But watching Elizabeth Warren absolutely embarrass herself because she was basically creating content for her Facebook page, but she got wrecked by Warsh. Yeah, those content creators, they drive me berserk. Thank God. My gym finally banned the tripods, the gym people there, the tripods, creating content. Yeah, whatever. That's all a lot of these politicians do, and both sides do it. I get it. But anyway, neither here nor there. Had inflation numbers come out, And everybody was kind of cheering those. I was like, meh, they were less bad. Less bad than everyone expected, but still bad. And we'll go over that. And we'll take a look at some of the inflation numbers and what we're paying. Again, the important numbers when it comes to inflation is always the bare necessity numbers, the stuff that we have to spend money on every single day. I'm hoping, I'm praying that this Fed gets it. And we go down a different path, a different track. And we'll get into that today on the program. But I want to start off today. I did a lot of interviews this past week, radio, television, and I, you know, people ask me, they say, why are you still going?

And I went back. I remember writing columns again 20 years ago, talking about financial planning reality. And I had a mentor back in the day, a guy I had a great deal of respect for. His name was Nick Murray. He was a great writer. And he was talking about what people do, what human beings do, and how they allow, well, they make mistakes. And he compared it to Adam and Eve in Genesis. And, you know, you have, you know, everything is good. You're doing the right thing. And then you succumb to things and everything falls apart. And he talked about, you know, Eden and a good investing being like that earthly paradise when it's done right. Long-term, goal-centric investing. Aligning your portfolio with life, you know, with lifetime goals for yourself, family. And there's an innocence there, a goal-driven investment philosophy. And how it's an appropriate means to a healthy end, peace. And also building a legacy for generations to follow. And goals are interesting. And this is why I've kind of drifted away from the financial planning aspect and financial preparation, because your goals change. Things that you want are going to change because you're going to change. It's part of life. Trials, tribulations, character. You're going to be adding, you know, the more trials and tribulations you go through, the more character, perseverance, character that's going to come upon you. And you don't know. You don't know what direction or what door you may take. And that's what makes life interesting. And this is why we like calling it financial preparation. You're practicing good fundamentals. So whenever you're confronted with, you're able to deal with it. The conventional wisdom, you know, that is pushed on a regular basis. And today we're going to spend some time going off on many of these business networks out there that are just really poisoning things. The type of counsel that people are getting, and it's not just from the media, it's from the firms themselves. And it's interesting because, again, I get all the various different industry magazines. There's FA Mag and there's Advisor Mag, all these various different things. And they all talk about, well, this is what the industry is doing. I mean, it's, you know, everybody's doing the exact same thing because it's safe for them. Because if things go wrong, well, we're all doing it. Conventional wisdom is poison. Poison. Wall Street, business press. This is something you need to learn. Okay. These people are enriched. Enrich when you are brainwashed into a culture of buy, sell, hold, trade, what sector, all of these things. You know, it's funny this past week, I don't see the banking earnings came out, financial earnings came out, and they're killing it. Did you notice what area they better than ever before? In fact, better than banks and investment firms did better than ever before in trading. Proprietary trading for the firms is through the roof. Why do you think that is? Well, got a lot of people out there doing dumb things with their money. They're making money off of people trading on Robinhood and all these things, thinking they understand the markets, and they're getting their clock cleaned. I explained this succinctly back in the 1990s when asked about all of the discount houses that were coming about. And I said, Wall Street loves these discount houses, because they were like, oh, again, conventional wisdom was, oh, this is going to be terrible for Wall Street, going to be terrible for brokers, oh, people doing it by themselves. I'm like, no, big firms love this. Big firms, they love this. It's like if the New York Yankees got to schedule a little league team every single day. Who do you think's going to win that battle? Oh, you think you're going to outtrade the guys over at Goldman Sachs and Morgan Stanley? You're not. Well, they want you to think you can. Want you to think it? They want you out there doing it because they're going to pick your pocket. Or to what was that movie? There Will Be Blood. I drink your milkshake. That's what they do.

0: why they're doing so well. When people are doing the wrong thing with their money, again, CNBC does well, Wall Street does well. Another big downfall for investors is, again, greed, greed and materialism. That's been a big one. Record numbers this year. And that's just what's reported when it comes to financial fraud. But we'll get into that in a little bit. Financial journalism at this point in time, for the most part, is pretty much an oxymoron. And it's been this way for ever 20 years. Wrote about 20 years ago. It was a little more prevalent on local radio shows where you had the local stockbroker doing his own buy, sell, and hold show that would last for about a month. Last for about a month, and then he would, you know, close up shop, whatever it may be. All of these things, they put you behind the eight ball. One of the long lasting truths that are out there, and I try to get across every single week, is that everything in life that has meaning, value, and worth involves work, time, and effort. If you follow that, you're going to keep yourself out of trouble. Let's talk a little bit about, we'll do a little bit about greed and materialism. Maybe it's fresh in my mind, some of the conversations that I've had and some of the stories that have crossed my desk this past week. Let me tell you how advisors are taught when it comes to sales. They're taught, it's like I was taught back in the early 1990s, that you have to find out what someone's wants and desires are. They're called greed buttons. And when people think of the word greed, it's a kind of a, it's a bad word. You don't want to be called greedy. And then there's that line from the movie Wall Street. Remember Gordon Gekko, where he talks about greed is good. Greed for knowledge and greed. Listen, some people out there, a lot of people out there, I deal with this all the time. People that don't have a, you want to talk about a self-serving, greedy bone in their body, live very, very humble lives, but want to give back to the church. Want to give back for the church. In essence, okay, for lack of a better phrase, they have greed for the sense that they want to have money that they can donate. They can make the world a better place. It's a noble thing. Now, an investment con artist will figure that out. We'll figure that out and hit that greed button. Hit that greed button again and again and again and talk about all the money that you are going to make and the money you're going to be able to donate to your church, to your favorite hospital, to your favorite charities, whatever it may be. This is how they operate. This is what they do. That always sets the trap. Again, I say this on the program all the time, and people will go, I'm not greedy. You might not be greedy because maybe you don't want a Ferrari or a bigger boat or something like that. But there's certain things you want to do. You may want to be providing for your kids' college education. The investment con artists out there will figure that out and they'll push those buttons. And this is why we see people taken again and again and again. I've talked about how get rich con artists, the world's second oldest profession. We all know what the oldest is. And I'm not just talking like the Wolf on Wall Street, Jordan Belfort, whether it be a mob run firm, annuity salespeople out there, these charlatans on these trading programs on CNBC and whatnot that are perpetually wrong. Don't even get me started on that. We'll get into that a little bit later on the program. It's all about proper asset allocation, portfolio management, not buying into fads and trends. It's real simple stuff that we teach our personal CFO program, what it's all about. How many times have I told you again and again, I don't even look at companies like stocks. Okay. I want to be a good company buyer. I don't want to be a stock buyer.
1: Where did that trade today? What are the technicals on this thing? Where could it open up tomorrow? I don't have a clue.
0: And with all due respect to the fools on TV, and I really don't have any respect, that claim that they do, you don't. To me, I watch these people, and it's like that they claim to be experts on coin flipping. It makes no sense whatsoever. This is why, people, you have to do things the right way. This is why it's financial preparation. When you, again, I go back to, you know, Nick Murray and his Adam and Eve, you get off that track. You're doing the right thing. You're doing the right thing. And then you say to yourself, wow, this thing could be great. This could be awesome. We got to go all in on this. And then you know what? You're letting risk lead to ruin, and you can't do that. You can't do that. Let me give you an example. Some of the companies that we've held in our portfolios for a long time, say NVIDIA or Apple this week. Apple, you know, hitting all time highs this past week. When we bring clients on and we are reallocating assets in a portfolio because positions have done well, taking some profits off the table, rotating into other areas. A question they'll get from new clients be like, well, why are you only selling part of this position? If you think it's going higher, you still like the company. Why are you selling it? Real simple. Okay. I don't know what I don't know. And there's nothing wrong with taking some profits off the table. I believe the company is going to go much higher, but there's areas here that we need to reallocate assets to. Balance in one's portfolio, bringing the risk down in one's portfolio. And this is boring stuff that we do, but it works. It works. Financial preparation. Financial preparation, practicing good fundamentals. Take the financial planning aspect. Again, you want to make God laugh, tell him your plans. We got to take a quick break. 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
2: Welcome back, everybody. It is The Watchdog on Wall Street show. Again, when it comes to our firm, Markowski Investments, I have to reiterate this all the time. 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Big firm. 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We've been around for a long time. 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We're different. There's not a single other find one. 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Again, I'm inviting each and every one of you to get to our website at watchdogonwallstreet.com and sign up for our personal CFO program. Have to talk really quickly about this because, again, it came up this past week. Risk and track records. Risk, goals, and track records. You know, first and foremost, I talk about it all the time, never letting risk lead to ruin. Here's a great way to understand risk. I'm going to try to put it to you this way. It's going to involve a car, okay? You need to drive to a neighboring city on a regular basis. The drive is going to take 1.5 hours at 70 miles an hour. You decide, hey, you know what? I'm going to drive at 95 miles an hour. You're going to shave 20 minutes off your drive time. 20 minutes if you decide to drive at 95 miles an hour. But what happens? What happens to the risk? Your risk of getting pulled over. Stop by a police officer, your risk of getting into a horrible accident is taking on that additional risk worth the 20 minutes. Again, understanding risk and reward and not letting risk lead to ruin. We'll get a little bit further into this because, again, this is a concept that unfortunately most people don't understand, and they get themselves into all sorts of trouble. And yeah, we got to talk about goals and track records, the nonsensical track records that are being pushed upon you. WatchdogOnWallStreet.com. WatchdogOnWallStreet.com. Don't go anywhere. We'll be right back.
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9: Final following a 0-0 draw through 90 minutes of regulation. Spain was absolutely dominant in terms of possession. 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
16: Tonight, expect mostly cloudy skies with a few showers and thunderstorms as a tropical rainstorm moves through, bringing temperatures down to 78. Tomorrow will be windy with bands of rain from a tropical storm, potentially leading to beneficial rainfall, but also increasing the risk of flash flooding. Look for a high of 87. Tomorrow night, anticipate a bit of rain from the tropical storm with temperatures dropping to around 80. That's your AccuWeather forecast. I'm meteorologist Jason Caterina for AM 860, The Answer.
17: Council.

is. And then, you know, later on in the week, and this really ticked me off. I was upset about this. I don't know if, again, this is 5 years ago, 6 years ago, excuse me, when it all started. The whole SPAC boom that was out there that was pumped on CNBC. At that point in time, I was going on Fox Business and hammering this whole SPAC nonsense. This Chalmeth Palepatia. You know, the funny thing is people, he's got a huge podcast. I mean, what are you people, dumb? He just lost people ungodly sums of money, scammed them to invest in his bloody SPACs that lost everybody everything. And you're tuning into this guy for advice. I, Forrest Gump, stupid is as stupid does. I understand that. He's on a bloody big host on Squawk Box in the morning. And, well, maybe I shouldn't have promoted all of those SPACs back then. And then what does he turn around and do? He starts promoting a new one that he's pushing at this point in time. One of the biggest ones that he pushed 6 years ago was all over CNBC on a regular basis. He was going after Elon, all sorts of stuff. Virgin Galactic. You know that thing is down 99.8%. 99.8%. And he even admitted on the show, he's like, well, some people made money. Yeah, he did. And all his cronies and his insiders. It's, to me, I'm sorry, people, it's shameful. It really is. Anyway, have to talk about this one as well. Financial engineers and crypto alchemy. Kind of goes along with what we're talking about first hour in the program. With these experts out there, right? Financial gurus. Well, there was a story out of Austin, Texas. And again, this was a registered investment advisory firm. And again, I scratch my head on this. Man, I think, you know, I'm pretty good when it comes to compliance rules and the SEC. We got to deal with the SEC. I don't know how this was allowed. I don't know. Again, I'm pulling my hair out with this. Advisors Crypto is the name of the firm. Again, basically, this firm in Austin, Texas, offered two investment portfolios, a strategic model, which espoused a buy and hold strategy with crypto, and a dynamic model, which traded more frequently. Now, the dynamic model started shifting. Okay, started shifting into not just crypto, more crypto related securities, but also leverage and also inverse exchange traded funds. Now, this is the phrase that the firm used. Dynamic model used a tactical market responsive approach that combined with a stop loss mechanism made it more conservative portfolio than the strategic model. But basically, these guys were telling their clients and telling their investors that taking on additional leverage and more trading in a portfolio made it more conservative. Are you out of your mind? Again, I the phrase financial engineer, I've used it over the years here, and it's with various different things that Wall Street likes to do. They like to explain to things in all sorts of big words and long phrases and all sorts of stuff. And it's there. It is. It's designed to confuse and bewilder you, to make you feel like you're not as smart as they are. Well, again, you buy into their stuff. They outsmarted you. They did. I mean, it's back almost 19 years ago. There was a column, Mark Gilbert in Bloomberg News. I wrote a piece
to go along with it. It was called Wall Street

0: goes to the cows. And basically what we did was we took various different different things that Wall Street was selling at that point in time. Leverage buyouts, collateralized debt obligations, hedge funds. Okay, and basically describe them in terms of cows. And I'll do one for you, okay? Hedge funds, because we've gone off on these guys. This is how hedge funds work in the world of cows. You have two cows. A guy wearing a very nice suit, no tie. He's got a $100,000 timepiece on his forearm there. Pulls up to your farm in an Aston Martin. Wow. Here he is, financial engineer, Mr. Master of the Universe. And he said, hey, yeah, I'm a smart guy. I'm going to take care of your cows. I'm going to take two of your cows. And in return, I am going to provide you with a 1 year supply of filet mignon and 50% of those cows' milk yield. Now, again, you say, how in the world is that possible? How in the world is that possible? In the same way you should have been saying about the crypto taking on leverage and reverse into, how is it possible that we're getting rid of risk here? Anyway, you wonder how it's possible. But hey, financial engineer, Mr. Master of the Universe says, hey, do you know where I went to school? I went to Harvard, and then I went to Wharton for grad school. I'm a financial engineer, and I've got the suit, the car, the estate, and I also have the young girlfriend to prove it. And the only caveat, the rule, he says, is that the cows are going to stay at his Greenwich, Connecticut compound for 2 years. So 6 months later, you get your account statement, your bovine account statement, and you realize that, all you have is half a cow that's producing sour milk. So you call up Mr. Master of the Universe and you want to inquire about what's happened. You don't get a phone call back until several weeks later, but the phone call comes from the Cayman Islands. And Mr. Master of the Universe is drinking a bottle of 40-year-old Chateau Lafite, and he's chewing on filet mignon, and he offers you this bit of reassurance that everything will eventually be just fine. He offers up this insightful phrase. You can get a good look at a T-bone by sticking your head up a cow's ass, but wouldn't you rather take my word for it? Then hangs up on you. And then you realize that he's quoting the film Tommy Boy. And that point in time, you realize all is lost. Don't get to that point in time. If you have the slightest inclination that something is off, something doesn't make sense. That's what we're here for. That's what we're here for. You go to the front of the line, okay? Go to our website at watchdogonwallstreet.com, okay? 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It always will be. 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Don't go anywhere. We'll be back. Gucci, you got a camouflage face in the
1: 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A socialized freight distribution system? 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
0: Welcome back. Another story that, again, I was encouraged when I saw this past week. I really was. I mean, I talked about the Federal Reserve and the comments by Kevin Warsh and maybe the new direction that the Federal Reserve will take. But this involves investors, my bread and butter, and the Securities and Exchange Commission. I over the years have been highly, highly critical of the SEC here on the program. And people are like, are you out of your mind? Are you out of your mind? Because they're my regulator. They're my regulator. They perform audits on Markowski Investments like they should. Like they should. They're like, are you going after your regulator? Aren't you afraid they're going to come after you? I'm like, why? 30 years, not a single complaint. Okay. Not a single complaint. We don't have any issues. We do the right thing by our clients. What do I have to worry about? I don't have a problem with the SEC in of itself. I have a problem with what they're doing and what they're tasked to do. I've compared them here on the program over the years, not as a cop on the beat, but more or less like CSI. Them coming in after the fact, after everybody has lost all their money, after everyone has been ripped off, then they come in. You know, it's funny. Paramount this past week, I found out they put out a documentary on The Wolf on Wall Street on Jordan Belfort. And I liked it because it basically tore apart Martin Scorsese's movie and all the BS in that movie. And it actually showed people, interviewed people and what they dealt with. Again, The Wolf on Wall Street they made him like some sort of hero. And all it was a basically a drug and sex orgy, that entire movie, as far as I'm concerned. Yeah, they're great actors, great, you know, they played great roles in that thing, but didn't deal at all with the pain that this jerk caused. And this guy's still on TV. He still shows up on Jesse Waters' program on Fox, for crying out loud. Anyway, neither here nor there. The story this past week, investment fraud losses, past year, $8.6 billion. And I'm here to tell you that that number is not accurate. It's worse. I'm going to tell you why. Most people, I'm telling you right now, most people that are ripped off and scammed, they don't report it. they don't report, in particular, senior citizens. Senior citizens and senior citizens don't report because they're embarrassed. They're embarrassed. They don't want anyone to know. You know, there's that fear out there that they're, oh, you know, people are going to think that I'm losing my mind. I'm going to have Alzheimer's. And they're embarrassed. They just don't want people to know. So most of it, most of the time, it doesn't even get reported. So just think about that. $8.6 billion in fraud losses that were reported. So the SEC is now rethinking what they've been doing. They want to look like they're going to go after fraudsters, to be the cop on the street. I, for the life of me, I never really seemed to understand. You know, I watch because I can spot a fraud, a scam, 2 seconds. I just look at the thing. Like Advisors Crypto. It wouldn't take long for me to tell you you're going to get ripped off. And I'm saying to myself, how do these people at the Securities and Exchange Commission, how do they not realize this? How are they held back in whatever way? And trust me, I know that there's politics that are involved. Yeah, Bernie Madoff is a classic example of that. Bernie Madoff was handed to the Securities and Exchange Commission on a silver platter. We talked about Bernie Madoff here on this show. I didn't know he was a scam until I saw one of his account statements. His account statements were printed on a dot matrix printer. Dot matrix printer. And I'm saying, what? This is a 1980s printer, for crying out loud. They're still using these things. And then you took a look and you saw some of the buy orders that were done at prices where the stock didn't even trade that day. And as soon as I see stuff like that, I'm like, the slightest bit, that doesn't sound right. Okay, I'm sorry, I'm out. Let me put it to you this way, okay? If you are about to go swimming, let's say you're about to go swimming in the ocean, you're out in a boat in the ocean, they drop you off at a spot, and you think you might see a shark fin of a great white, but it could be a dolphin. Do you go in the water? No. You avoid that stuff like the plague. But anyway, I'm glad to see, happy to see, that it looks like the Securities and Exchange Commission is going to start changing its tack. It's going to start being proactive and putting a stop to these things before they happen. Make my life a little bit easier. Leave it at that. That's for sure. Anyway, have to take a break. Watchdog on WallStreet.com. 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We'll be back.
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17: In 1862, Abraham Lincoln signed the Morrill Act, helping states create colleges focused on agriculture, mechanics, science, and practical education. The principle was not centralized control, it was opportunity. Lincoln's Morrill Act reminds us that America can support education without surrendering education to Washington. Why did it matter? Because a free nation needs citizens equipped to work, build, steward, and govern themselves. Scripture gives work a sacred weight. In Genesis, God placed man in the garden to work it and to keep it. Proverbs honors the one who works his land. Paul warns against idleness and calls believers to earn their bread. Why does that still matter today? Because education should form capable people under God, not dependent subjects under bureaucracy.
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20: Tonight, expect mostly cloudy skies with a few showers and thunderstorms coming from a tropical rainstorm. The low temperature will be 78. Tomorrow will be windy with bands of rain expected from a tropical storm. While the beneficial rain could lead to flash flooding, the high will reach 87. That's your AccuWeather forecast. I'm meteorologist Jason Caterina for AM 860, The Answer.

0: You should believe in math, not magic. You're listening to The Watchdog on Wall Street with Chris Markowski.
1: All right. Welcome back. I guess you got to put Jeremiah's not a bull. He was also a prophet. I got a picture of him on my wall here holding his head. Yeah, Michelangelo. Anyway, welcome back. It is the Watchdog on Wall Street show. All right. Here's a bit of a CI told you so. And again, we are actively helping investors out at this point in time who are stuck. They're stuck. Think of La Brea tar pits or quicksand, for crying out loud, with many of these private equity funds that are out there. Currently, private equity is sitting on, wait for it, a nine-year backlog. A nine-year backlog of companies. Right now, there is about 13,500 companies sitting in private equity portfolios as of June 30th. 13,500. That's up from 13,300 a year before. 4,000 of those companies have been held for six or more years. 1,500 companies have been held for nine or more years. Now, the private equity companies, they want to be out in three. They want to be out in three, but for magically, that time has been expanding now. It's been expanding. Again, this has been my experience. Without a doubt, there are some good private equity companies that are out there. But the overwhelming majority, this is how I explain private equity. Private equity, for the most part, is being run by a lot of kids that went to very good schools, came from very privileged backgrounds, and they've never run a real business in their life. They've got a lot of theory. They took business classes at Harvard or Wharton, but they've never actually done it. They've never actually done it before. And they come in and they take a look at a business and, oh, well, you know what? We can cut costs here and we can do this here and blah, blah, blah, blah, blah. And all these efficiencies that we create, but they don't understand. They don't understand there might be a reason why that expense is there that they can't fully comprehend. What is going to happen? What's going to happen is going to be great, in my opinion, for Americans overall, going to be really bad for private equity and the people that invested in private equity, is there's going to be a washout. They're going to have to eventually let these things go because they don't know what they're doing. I can't tell you because, again, I explained earlier on in the program that we have our clientele at Markowski Investments is all walks of life. Plumbers, electricians, restaurant owners, surgeons, CEOs, you name it. We've got them all. And, you know, many clients of ours sold their business over the past several years to private equity. Electricians, veterinary clinics. Now, all of a sudden, I'm telling you what's happening. They're getting calls. Calls back from the private equity company that they bought. That bought their company, asking them to come back. Ask them, come back. Look, you want to buy it back? You want to buy it back? Oh, you weren't so smart there, Mr. Ivy League. And that's what's transpiring. We're actually watching as well. Many partners at private equity companies are leaving. They've been collecting their percentage on the assets that they have that are, quite frankly, it's overvalued. Okay. You're getting overcharged. The portfolio that you're paying on, waiting for these companies to be sold. Yeah. Whatever. Okay. You're being overcharged on the management. You are. Well, people are leaving. The partners are leaving these private equity companies. Why? Because they realize there is no out. There is no way. They're not going to be made whole. They're leaving millions and millions of dollars on the table. what? They're not leaving anything on the table. They got to find, they have to find a greater fool to buy these companies at an even more ridiculous valuation than they paid for it. Not to mention the fact that they're losing customers because they don't know how to handle customers. And it's a disaster. And again, we warned you about this. And again, if you were an investor in these arenas, private equity, private credit, and again, we are as well. But again, few and far between when it comes to the good ones that are out there. And again, I encourage you to contact us if you have any questions or concerns when it comes to this. Quickly on this next story, because this should be disturbing everybody. Should be disturbing everybody at this point in time, because again, we're going to have a ridiculous midterm election, in my opinion. It's going to be evil Nazi billionaire trillionaires versus the communists. That's basically how they're going to paint this election. Meanwhile, nothing being done about our current fiscal situation, nothing being done about the problems with healthcare here in this country. Total U.S. federal debt just hit $39.4 trillion. Let me put that in perspective for you, okay? Because, again, it really aggravates the crap out of me, okay? They got all those stupid tickers. All those stupid tickers on cable news. The only ticker they should have on cable news, the bottom, is our national debt. $3.2 trillion is how much further we went into debt over the past 12 months. $3.2 trillion. Since 2020, it's up $16.3 trillion. Now, to put that into perspective, okay, before 2030, at this pace, we're going to hit $50 trillion in debt. So I decided to play with a calculator, okay? If you want to spend $1 million a day, $1 million a day, before you'd burn to $50 trillion, it would take you 136,986 and a half years. That's our fiscal situation. Got to take a break. 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
1: Welcome back, everybody. I don't know what it is, but certain, especially when it comes to stories of people getting ripped off, current situation when it comes to how people are doing fiscally here in this country, it physically affects me. It really does. It bothers me. This past week, I saw the latest on the whole buy now, pay later crap that, again, all this stuff being touted on CNBC and these great companies out there. And I'm like, do you understand what's going to happen? Do you understand that this is an absolute recipe for disaster for people? And the numbers are brutal. 47% of buy now, pay later users right now, they're paying late. 47% of the people that have taken out these loans are paying late, and that percentage is rising. Do you understand that these buy now, pay later loans, if you're not paying them on time, you don't do it the right way, you're talking at an over 100% APR. Over 100% APR. More than half of the buy now, pay later users said they weren't able to make ends meet without these loans. People are buying groceries with these loans. Not a good situation to be in. It really, again, it just makes me sick to my stomach. I've got to get into it to a little bit greater of a degree as well. We got to talk about fiscal responsibility and the world we're living in right now. I know I talked about materialism and greed earlier on, but I have to hit on this a little bit again. Watchdog on WallStreet.com. 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We'll be back.
0: Chris Markowski is the Watchdog on Wall Street.
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9: In 1862, Abraham Lincoln signed the Morrill Act, helping states create colleges focused on agriculture, mechanics, science, and practical education. The principle was not centralized control, it was opportunity. Lincoln's Morrill Act reminds us that America can support education without surrendering education to Washington. 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Because a free nation needs citizens equipped to work, build, steward, and govern themselves. Scripture gives work a sacred weight. In Genesis, God placed man in the garden to work it and to keep it. Proverbs honors the one who works his land. Paul warns against idleness and calls believers to earn their bread. Why does that still matter today? Because education should form capable people under God, not dependent subjects under bureaucracy.
1: Don't own your stuff. I know this is a repeat story here on the program, but it's a repeat story for all of us at Markowski Investments. Because, and again, this is why most family offices like ours, they only like dealing with really wealthy people because they don't like dealing with this stuff. I'll explain to you this type of stuff that I'm going to tell you right now. When I have a family come in and they most certainly look wealthy, they've got nice cars, they got a nice house, they're wearing nice clothes, wife's got a nice handbag, nice shoes, but you know what? They don't have any money saved. They've got no assets. Yeah, you think, you know, like I said, the big advisory firms, 99.999% of them, you're not going to walk in the door. They're going to ask you, how much do you have invested? And I get it. I get the conversations. I mean, a lot of these are great advisors. I'm friends with a lot of these guys. They're like, I don't want to deal with that nonsense. I don't want to deal with people that are irresponsible. I don't even know why you give them time of day. I'm like, because I feel bad. And I think it's the right thing to do. It's just my belief system. I try to point people in the right direction. However, I'm going to be straight up and honest with you. I fail most of the time. These people are living their lives via Instagram and social media. It's appearances. They got to keep up appearances. They've got nothing. Oh, yeah, they got all this stuff. They've got no money saved, and they've got tens of thousands of dollars in credit card debt or buy now, pay later nonsense. What can I do for them? What can I do for them? Well, what I do is I try to point them in the right direction. Can't be a client of mine. What am I going to do? I'm going to start taking their money and investing it? That would be, quite frankly, imprudent. because I know that I am not going to show a higher rate of return than 100% APR on a buy now, pay later loan, or, you know, 28, 29, 30% on their credit card. They got to take care of that first. But they can't, because again, they can't keep up with it. They can't make enough money fast enough to deal with it. So I have to, well, you know what? You're going to have to sell this. You're going to have to cut back here. You're going to have to do this there. And like I said, I'm going to tell you, most people, that's the last I hear from them. Rather than doing the right thing, rather than being financially prudent. No, it's more important for them to look good on Instagram. What do I do with that? You tell me. Anyway, talk about this poll that got a bit of coverage. America's support for capitalism has declined over the last decade. Yeah, I'm going to Inigo Montoya this. You keep using that word. I don't think it means what you think it means. Capitalism? America's support for capitalism? Let me tell you something. Americans will support capitalism if we start practicing capitalism. That might help. I get it. I understand. You don't think that it's, you know, people taking a look at it when they misuse the word capitalism? Our government taking positions in companies is not capitalism. Government bailing out big banks is not capitalism. Government bailing out automakers is not capitalism. Government subsidizing certain industries is not capitalism. Okay? Why do you think people are upset with it? They don't understand what it is. Capitalism is practiced really well on the local level, small communities, small businesses. But when they look at things on a national level, Why wouldn't people lose support in it when they feel like, again, different rules for different companies, regulatory capture, all these things that we've talked about here on the program? I want the government out of the way. I want simplicity of rules here in this country. I want you to be able to succeed beyond your wildest dreams, but also coupled with that, you have to be able to fail too. Too big to fail doesn't jibe with capitalism, for crying out loud. So if you want Americans to support capitalism, let me make a suggestion. Let's start practicing it to a much greater degree. Got to take a break. 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We'll be back.
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11: With At SRN News, I'm Mary Rose. The U.S. has announced another death of a service member as it launches more airstrikes at Iran. It is targeting the Revolutionary Guard in response to the killing of U.S. troops. The military says the latest death on Saturday was in Iraq during the controlled detonation of a downed Iranian drone. And Vice President J.D. Vance and Second Lady Usha Vance have welcomed their fourth child. Their son, Alec Neil Vance, is the first child born to a sitting vice president in more than 150 years. The Vances announced the birth Sunday on social media. The Pentagon has ended its latest rounds of attacks on Iran.
12: The U.S. Central Command released video of U.S. warplanes taking off from a ship, saying it launched airstrikes targeting Iran's paramilitary Revolutionary Guard on Sunday to retaliate for the killing of American troops in Jordan. Two American service members were killed Saturday in an Iranian attack on a base in Jordan, and one is missing. Four others were injured. On Sunday, the U.S. targeted bridges, electrical facilities, and other locations in Iran. Tehran retaliated by hitting power and water treatment plants in Kuwait. I'm Donna Water.
11: Spain substitute Ferran Torres scored in the 106th minute to give his team a 1-0 win over defending champion Argentina in the World Cup final. Spain was absolutely dominant in terms of possession and shot attempts. Lionel Messi and Argentina found a way to hang on and force extra time, but barely. And in the opening moment of the second 15-minute period of extra time, Torres pounced on a bouncing ball in the box and used his left foot to bury a shot just under the crossbar. This is SRN News. Congressmen issue a warning about assisted suicide.
13: A bipartisan group of lawmakers has sent a letter to Health and Human Services Secretary Robert F. Kennedy Jr., urging him to monitor the 13 states where it is legal for a person to take their own life with the help of a doctor. They say, quote, there are grave informed consent issues within physician-assisted suicide. Less than 1% of patients receive mental health referrals. Republican Senator James Lankford and Democratic Senator Tim Kaine authored the letter. Michael Harrington reporting.
11: Some pro-abortion groups want to see state laws that go further than Roe versus Wade did and lift all restrictions on abortion right up to the moment of birth. The National Abortion Federation and Organization of Abortion Providers says it is opposed to rigid legal cutoffs that ban or restrict abortion care at viability or arbitrary gestational lines. This is SRN News. YouTube has appealed a landmark social media addiction lawsuit verdict.
14: The jury found YouTube and Meta negligent in March in a case involving a young woman who claimed social media addiction worsened her mental health. Jurors awarded the woman $6 million in total damages after the five-week trial concluded. YouTube's lawyers filed the appeal days after Meta had already filed its own appeal. Both defendants had filed post-trial motions asking the judge to toss out the jury's verdict and for a new trial. The judge denied those motions in early June. Keith Peters reporting.
11: Taylor Farms has expanded a voluntary recall of its iceberg lettuce products, sourced from central Mexico because of a potential leak to the multi-state cyclospora outbreak that has sickened people across the U.S. More details at srnnews.com.
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20: Tonight, expect mostly cloudy skies with a few showers and thunderstorms as a tropical rainstorm moves through, bringing temperatures down to 78. Tomorrow will be windy with bands of rain from a tropical storm, potentially leading to beneficial rainfall, but also increasing the risk of flash flooding. Look for a high of 87. Tomorrow night, anticipate a bit of rain from the tropical storm with temperatures dropping to around 80. That's your AccuWeather forecast. I'm meteorologist Jason Caterina for AM 860, The Answer.
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0: Well-known author, investment banker, consumer advocate, analyst, trader, Chris Markowski is the Watchdog on Wall Street.
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0: This is the Watchdog on Wall Street.
22: Yeah, it's talking about capitalism and how we need to bring back real capitalism. And I often talk about this on the program. I say I am an Adam Smith capitalist. To me, capitalism is you do business with somebody, they're happy, you're happy. Transaction is made. I go out to dinner. I have a wonderful meal. I have a wonderful experience. I pay for my dinner. Restaurant takes my money. I take their food, the experience. We're both happy. That's capitalism. And I read something from Milton Friedman this past week. He said, in a free market, if you and I make a deal, we both benefit. In a political situation, if you benefit, it's at my expense. The important thing is to have a world in which people can cooperate without using force. And the only way you can cooperate without using force is if everybody benefits from the deal. It's not that hard. It really isn't. Anyway, I got to talk about this. This is a travesty, quite frankly. It's a travesty. Washington worked real hard this past week, and they dealt with daylight savings time. So again, I'm trying to think about what Congress has done just over the past 6 months. And off the top of my head, I don't know. They dealt, talked about college football and NIL money, and now they're dealing with the clocks and daylight savings. Okay. I do recall, correct me if I'm wrong, Speaker of the House Mike Johnson several months ago said, 2 weeks, Republicans are going to have a plan to deal with the health care crisis here in this country. 2 weeks. Yeah, that's the Money Pit version. Remember that movie with Tom Hanks and Shelley Long? 2 weeks. We'll get it done in 2 weeks. Well, here we go. Yep. Insurance premiums are going to spike again. Spike again. Rates for many Affordable Care Act plans rose by double digits this year. Insurers want to do the same thing next year. Some of the biggest Obamacare companies are seeking hefty premium increases for 2027 for the second year in a row. Yeah, 28% hike, 35% hike, 15% hike, 28% hike. And, why wouldn't they? These are Affordable Care Act plans. These are Obamacare plans, meaning what? They're going to get taxpayer money. They're going to get taxpayer money. Now, the insurance companies are saying because the Biden COVID basically premium help didn't come through, which, and rightfully so, I'm glad Republicans rejected that. People are dropping their health insurance, and then there's not enough people in, you know, paying into the insurance. It's only the sick people that are doing that. And I said this when they were doing Obamacare. You know, in many respects, why would a healthy person even get health insurance? If, you know, after you get sick, you can still get the health insurance, right? Because it covers pre-existing conditions. Didn't make any sense. And I said, you're using Inigo Montoya again. You keep using that word insurance, and I don't think it means what you think it means. We don't have health insurance. We don't have a health care plan here in this country. We're all over the place. What I do know is the insurance companies are making a fortune. They're making a fortune. And all I know is I continue to spend more and more and more every single year for crappier service. What else am I supposed to do? Again, I'm trying to figure it out. I'm trying, you know, self-insure at Markowski Investments. How do I put this together? And again, they make it very, very complicated if I want to do that. But again, it's basically flushing money down the toilet. And if you don't think that this hurts when it comes to hiring here in this country or actually even giving people wages, it does. Yeah, insuring your workers, that's a cost of employing people. That's part of your pay. That is part of what you're getting paid.

bit very, very quickly. Again, members of Congress, people that are supposedly looking out for you, they're not. As they entrench their power in Washington, D.C., and you might not like what I'm saying, but it's all true, and it's both sides. They have to raise money. The more powerful the position, committee chairs, the more money they have to raise. And yeah, they spend most of their day basically dialing for dollars. And it's real easy. It's real easy to collect money from insurance companies. Real easy. Both sides do it. Both sides do it. And again, why would they want to cut off that gravy train? They don't. And again, nothing is fixed. Nothing is done. Anyway, moving on. This bothers me a great deal is when you watch politicians, you watch members of cabinet, doesn't matter if it's, there was donkey, doesn't matter if it's an elephant, and they start bringing up the founding fathers and they start using our founders kind of like Weekend at Bernie's. There's a movie, what was it, from like 1989, 1990, something like that, where they were propping up a dead guy over the course of a weekend. Again, he was a bad guy when he was alive. But anyway, they were trying to save themselves from, I think, the mafia, if I remember that movie correctly. But anyway, neither here nor there. You got members right now. You got Treasury Secretary Scott Bessent, and you got U.S. Trade Representative Jameson Greer. Basically, talking about Alexander Hamilton in the sense that Alexander Hamilton would be totally behind Trump's trade agenda, be totally behind all of these tariffs. No, he wouldn't. No, he wouldn't. And they brought up Lincoln, too. Lincoln was in favor of tariffs. Lincoln was raising money for the Civil War. You actually go to the videotape and you take a look at the record. Whenever they lowered tariffs during the 19th century, economic activity, manufacturing activity increased. And again, using Alexander Hamilton to push your trade agenda right now, comparing the United States at that point in time to where we're at now, it is absolutely insane. Did Hamilton understand that we were an agrarian society? And that we traded with Europe that was much more industrialized. And he wanted to obviously increase industrial production here in this country, manufacturing in this country. He didn't want to say, what if Europe cuts us off, stops buying our stuff? Yeah, that made sense. But again, this is not the United States of 1791 when Hamilton wrote his report on the subject of manufactures. And again, they keep using this stuff to present their agenda. Again, it's dishonest. Another story I wanted to get into. This is a good story. This is a great story. I'm happy to see this. As many people listening to this program are aware, I call them the good old days, but I was there, so I know that they were better than they are now. The good old days of Wall Street and investment banking. And yes, going back to the 1990s, the whole dot-com run-up, and you say, well, it was a big dot-com collapse, and then there was Enron, there was all these companies. Yeah, I get that. But again, that was more manufactured by Wall Street and people getting FOMO with dot-com companies. You got to think about the companies that came out. Think about the companies that went public in the 1990s. Think about where they're at today. Now, also think about the fact that those companies weren't laddered up with private equity for 10 to 15 years. Think about the amount of multimillionaires that were created, that invested in these companies from the ground floor back at that point in time. We haven't had that. Things changed when they repealed Glass-Steagall. They repealed Glass-Steagall, made these massive banks too big to fail happen. Also, nothing good happened after that. Well, I'm happy to see that, they're putting together a new stock exchange in Texas. Yep. They want to have this new stock exchange, a Texas stock exchange, and they are going to be focused

0: on new companies, on IPOs. The state of Texas is saying, hey, incorporate here in the state of Texas, and this will be beneficial for you. I would love to get back to that point in time. Now, again, is it risk in IPOs? Absolutely. But I think that there's a hell of a lot more risk investing in a company where the insiders are getting out after they've held on for 8 to 10 years than a startup where you can actually take a look and say, hey, you know what? I'm going to get a little piece of that, get in at a low level. Okay. I like the business prospects and we're going to see where it goes. Which do you prefer? And again, I'm glad to see again, these states are thinking, they're thinking, going back to the way things were. We came, people, you know, we did a lot right. We did a lot right for a point in time. And I know I talked about this last week on the program. We take a look at the policy changes, what we did as a country. You want to start at Woodrow Wilson and you want to drive that all the way until today? Of the things that we need to get rid of, the things that we instituted in the 20th century and here in the 21st century. I talked about the national debt earlier on in the program. We were on our way to solving that problem at the things went parabolic, have gone over the past 26 years. Again, we can go back. We can fix things. We've got the instruction manual. We just need to look at what worked. Unfortunately, in today's day and age, we've entrenched powers in Washington, D.C. that are entrenched with the powers that be and certain big corporations, regulatory capture that push back on that. And again, all due respect, that's our fault because we don't choose wisely when it comes to candidates. We reject people that understand this. And that's unfortunate. Got to take a break. WatchdogOnWallStreet.com. 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We'll be back.
1: The loudest voice is rarely the wisest voice. Today, volume is mistaken for value. Outrage gets the clicks and the applause. Anger gets the headlines. But history tells a different story. 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They were remembered because they were right, because they were thoughtful, and because they were willing to speak the truth even when it was unpopular. 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

0: This is the Watchdog on Wall Street.
1: Damn straight. All right. I saw this piece and I was like, man, this is not good. It's not good, but listen, hey, you tell your kids, I tell my kids, I tell my interns, I tell any young people that I talk to that, you know, there's certain things that you can do today that will put you on the right path to be successful that were just commonplace things not that long ago, like reading a book. Yeah, the Atlantic just ran a piece. It was fascinating. It's called "The Age of Reading is Over," and how young people are losing the ability to read anything longer than an Instagram post. That's not good. Not good. Yeah, think about it this way. Actually, a couple people pointed this out this past week. During the slave trade, the one thing that was punishable by death was teaching a slave to read. Why do you think that is? You think tyrants think that, you know, smart people, literacy is a good thing? No. Again, freeing one's mind, right? Free your mind. Less than half of American adults read a single book in 2022. Actually, that was a post by Glenn Beck. I'm going to give him credit on this one. It's so bad that a staffer at Harvard actually complained that assigning books to students is arbitrarily withholding information because it forces them to use a difficult medium. Okay? This Ivy League schools have a hard time. Ivy League students having a hard time reading something, then paraphrasing it. Okay? Stop reading. Yeah. No bueno. No bueno. You're going to be waiting for AI to explain everything to you. No, you people. Okay. And again, I said, especially young people out there, I said, you're riding a subway. You're on an airplane. Okay. You're not looking at your phone. Okay. You're not looking at your iPad. You're reading a book. Differentiate yourself, for crying out loud. Anyway, you know, a little side story as well. I'm sorry. This one bothered me. Went out to dinner with my son this past week, and we're sitting across from them. There was a table right next to us. It's, you know, two women with three kids. They were friends, and they're, you know, having a nice conversation, drinking their martinis, hanging out there. Their kids are sitting at the table with a colorful iPad propped up in front of each one of them. They each have their own iPad, and they each have like old school headphones, like the cans, like covering their entire ears, watching some show. And I look at this, and I look at my son, and my son shakes his head. And I look back again. Those kids, they're like, oh, they're so well behaved. They didn't make a peep the entire time. They're watching a screen the entire time. They didn't communicate with each other the entire time. They didn't communicate with the adults the entire time. Why did you bring your kids to dinner? What's wrong with you? You should be talking with your kids. Your kids should be talking to the kids next to them. They shouldn't be engrossed in a bloody screen, for crying out loud. And I'm sorry if I'm hurting some people's feelings that are listening to this. I just need my freedom when I'm out to dinner. You know what? Maybe you shouldn't have had kids. Okay? They're a little bit of work. They're a little bit of work. You're going to glue them to a screen? Come on, man. Anyway. All right. Now, this is going to get people aggravated as well. We're always going after Trump all the time. I go after anybody who is lying, cheating, and stealing any of the time. Sorry. Okay. Sorry. I went after Biden. I went after everybody. Went after Bush. Went after Obama. I go after everybody. This story is a follow-up. It's a follow-up. I called this one out back in February. A bridge was built between It was Detroit and Windsor, Ontario. And it was called the Gordie Howe Bridge. Gordie Howe Bridge, it's been in the works since 2012. Canada and the governor of Michigan at the time, his name was Rick Snyder, they cut a deal. Now, wait, this great deal. Great deal for the United States. Great deal for drivers. Canada's going to pay for the entire bridge. Paid for the entire bridge, which they did, $4.7 billion. The only thing the deal was after the fact is that Michigan and Canada were going to split the revenue and the tolls. Not bad, huh? I'd take that deal. I'd take that deal. And again, it's all about, there was a lot of traffic on this nearby. It's called the Ambassador Bridge. Okay. 8,000 trucks a day. Not to mention the fact that this Gordie Howe Bridge is going to cut 20 minutes off the crossing time and lower tolls. We got a problem. We got a problem because there's a guy who owns the Ambassador Bridge, and he wrote a big check to Donald Trump, and he doesn't want any competition for his bridge. Well, what do you think happened? Well, we'll tell you when we get back. Got to take a quick break. WatchdogOnWallStreet.com. 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And again, I challenge you. Okay, don't believe me on any of these stories? Look it up yourself. WatchdogOnWallStreet.com. We'll be back.
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16: Tonight, expect mostly cloudy skies with a few showers and thunderstorms due to a tropical rainstorm with a low temperature of 78 degrees. Tomorrow will be windy with bands of rain coming from a tropical storm. While the rain could bring benefits, there is a risk of flash flooding. The high will be 87 degrees. Tomorrow night, anticipate some rain from the tropical storm with a low of 80 degrees. That's your AccuWeather forecast. I'm meteorologist Jason Caterina for AM 860, The Answer.

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1: See, it doesn't matter, you know, like I said, just, you know, again, because I'm an equal opportunity basher here on the program. I go after both sides, and particular politicians, but they're quite frankly easy targets, most of them. I invite anybody to challenge me and the facts and the story. I'm encouraging all of the super Trumpster MAGA types out there. Those are the ones, again, I'm sorry, people are not logical or reasonable, because you'll defend any type of bad behavior. I'm going to ask you to defend what the president's doing in this. I want you to defend it. Okay. I gotta hear what you're coming up with. Please email me. I'm curious. Again, this goes back to February. Trump, and we talked about it here on the program. Like, what are you doing? He threatened on social media to block the bridge from opening until the United States is fully compensated for everything we've given to them. Given to who? And then he talked about all these, basically, it was like a Festivus for Trump and Canada. All the trade grievances against Canada. Yeah. And who is he punishing? Punishing Canada? Is he punishing American truckers and businesses? Now here's the story. There's a guy by the name of Matthew Maroon. Matthew Maroon. Okay. He met with Howard Lutnick, and Mr. Maroon opposed the construction of the bridge, which, again, would undercut his monopoly. Again, he owns the Ambassador Bridge. And Mr. Maroon donated $1 million to a Trump super PAC. Again, look it up if you don't believe me. So, again, obviously, Democrats in the state of Michigan using this to go after, Mike Rogers there, is Michigan's open Senate seat. So push comes to shove, voila. The bridge is going to open on July 27th. Okay, but again, gotta look into this, okay? Reports are saying that half of the toll profits for the 15 years of operation are now going to go into a, quote, regional economic development fund controlled by the U.S. government, which is basically a slush fund. So basically, the feds are taking money away from the state of Michigan. They're taking the money and they're turning it into their own slush fund. In order to increase tolls on the bridge, the United States has to approve, but also the United States has to approve if they want to reduce tolls to anything lower that they're charging on the Ambassador Bridge, which will help protect Mr. Maroon from competition. Now, again, we talked about capitalism a little bit earlier on in the program. Does this sound capitalist to you? Does this sound capitalist to you? Or does this sound a little bit more like, gee, I don't know, Don Finucci from Godfather 2, you know, the mobster with the white suit, he's got to wet his beak. This is right out of the mafia, for crying out loud. Now U.S. politicians are also going to have an incentive to push for higher tolls. Because guess what? They raise the tolls, they're going to be able to collect more money. Who pays this? Well, the truckers that have to cross over these things and pay those tolls, which are then transferred to you. They all filter down to you, the consumer. This is, again, 250th year anniversary. You think that this was what our founders had in mind? You think that our founding fathers, we love patting ourselves on the back, 250 years, talk about Declaration, Constitution, greatness of America. Do you think we're honoring the founding of this country with conduct like this? I don't. Anyway, socialism. Socialism is a narcotic. Socialism is a drug. And I know it's all rage right now. Circles and stories being written in the direction of the Democratic Party because some of these primaries that have been run and some of the people that have won and Mamdani in New York and the Democratic Socialists of America. And in my opinion, when push comes to shove, I think that those are in very, very blue districts, and I think it might peter out. But the United States, for all intents and purposes, in many respects, is a socialist country. And if socialism is a narcotic, we're feeding this socialism to people. The government's essentially a drug dealer. It was a great column written by Jason Riley this past week, which echoed many of the sentiments that I've had talked about here over the years. And I want to get into it when we get back for the break. It's very, very important. Have to take a quick break. 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
1: Welcome back. Welcome back. It is The Watchdog on Wall Street show. I am a, I'm an old school, what does that mean, really? I'm a conservative. Conservative, what does conservative to me mean? It's, I believe that there are inherent truths that are out there. I do. Again, I have my faith. There's a, can go ancient Greece. There's a logos. There's a search for truth. Progressives, I'm not afraid of new ideas and new things, but there's certain inherent truths that you don't mess around with. You've got all of these, socialists out there. I gotta have free daycare and free healthcare and free housing and free college. And some of them, actually opposing private property and whatnot. And I'm like, again, have you people ever picked up a book and read any sort of history whatsoever and what works and what doesn't work? Socialism and what it's done to our society, going back to the 1960s, again, I've written about this extensively, the Great Society programs, and what it's done to traditional family structures is a disaster. And these are just facts, okay? They don't like, nobody likes talking about it because the truth makes people feel uncomfortable. I'm sorry, I don't mind making people feel uncomfortable. Truth is truth. Children from intact families are more likely to finish school and avoid property. Period. The end. It's a fact. Might not like it, but it's a fact. The absence of fathers is, strongly. Strongly is not a strong enough word. Strongly correlated with teen parenthood, drug addiction, involvement with the criminal justice system. There's a cultural anthropologist, Margaret Mead, wrote that, quote, every known human society rests firmly on the learned, nurturing behavior of men. And that civilization, quote, depends upon social inventions that will make each generation of males want to nurture women and children. Truth, fact, logos, whatever you want to call it. You might not like it, but it's true. Who dismissed all this? Oh, yeah. Marx and Engels. They dismissed the traditional family as a tool of oppression. Advance the patriarchy by exploiting the domestic labor of women. Yeah, this is kind of socialist today. Yep. They want to expand the welfare state. They want to address economic inequality. For them, nuclear families in general, fathers in particular, an obstacle to their central planning nonsense. And again, what do they promote? What do these socialists promote? These drug dealers promote? That the state is promoted as the best provider. Dads are superfluous, don't need them. Oh, they might be part of the problem. Right, yeah. Toxic masculinity. Malarkey. Got to take a break. Watchdog on WallStreet.com. 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We'll be back.
0: Chris Markowski is the Watchdog on Wall Street.
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9: In 1862, Abraham Lincoln signed the Morrill Act, helping states create colleges focused on agriculture, mechanics, science, and practical education. The principle was not centralized control, it was opportunity. Lincoln's Morrill Act reminds us that America can support education without surrendering education to Washington. Why did it matter? Because a free nation needs citizens equipped to work, build, steward, and govern themselves. Scripture gives work a sacred weight. In Genesis, God placed man in the garden to work it and to keep it. Proverbs honors the one who works his land. Paul warns against idleness and calls believers to earn their bread. Why does that still matter today? Because education should form capable people under God, not dependent subjects under bureaucracy.
1: Right in front of our faces, but nobody can say it. Nobody wants to talk about it. The author's name is Delano Squires. He's a black husband and father who focuses on marriage and parenthood at the Heritage Foundation. He spent more than a decade employed in Washington, D.C. in a program aimed at reducing gun violence. And again, he gave a scholarly analysis alongside, you know, the observations of somebody, a practitioner who's lived and worked with the people that he's talking about. And his contention is that many of the social and economic problems in low-income black communities stem from the sad fact that, again, 70% of black children are born to unwed parents, and nearly 45% live with a single mother. Progressives talk a lot about racial disparities in household incomes, but never seem to include family structure in their calculations. He writes, Asians are the highest earners, followed by whites, Hispanics, and blacks. Asians have the highest marriage rates, followed by whites, Hispanics, and blacks. Coincidence? Politicians, journalists, and academics blame the state of the black family on the country's history of slavery and segregation. I'm not saying that that hasn't played a role, but it's not a decisive one. Following emancipation, one of the first things black people did was seek out spouses and children from whom they had been forcibly separated during slavery. A project called Last Seen, Finding Families After Slavery, has compiled thousands of ads taken out in hundreds of newspapers nationwide between the 1830s and 1920s by former slaves searching for loved ones. Between 1890 and 1950, black men and women married earlier and were more likely to be married by 35 than their white peers. That suggests black attitudes towards marriage and child rearing today are the product of incentives and circumstances that developed long after the end of slavery. More than 70% of black children were born to married parents in 1965. 70%, a century after the abolition of slavery. Today, again, 1965, Great Society, LBJ, today, 30% are. The black family was more intact after three centuries of chattel slavery than after three generations of the federal government's war on poverty. Again, facts. Mr. Squire's Christian faith and deep understanding of the role that the black church played in the civil rights victories in the 1950s and 60s informs his view that too many black religious leaders have since lost their way. Still, he believes that blacks, including faith leaders, not white liberals, ultimately must drive the effort to restore the black family. Socialism isn't the answer. You're right. Socialism's a drug. Socialism destroys wherever it goes. It's never the answer. And it's all right out in front of us. We just need people that are able to articulate it in an intelligent fashion to these people. You know, and it's not about, I watch these people on social media, and again, it's going to turn into some kindergarten, midterm election, commie. I'm like, why not articulate why they're wrong and give examples why they're wrong? Show all of these things. I know it's more difficult because everybody's got to, scrolling. You got to be real quick with all this stuff, but you've got to do a better job. Anyway, I got to talk about this. I got Lindsey Graham, the death of Lindsey Graham, and I got phone calls. Chris, you want to comment on this? Because, again, people know that I was very critical of Lindsey Graham and his neocon war mongering ways. And everybody was out, you got to come on, because they wanted me to start saying disparaging things about Lindsey Graham. I don't do that. That's not something that one should do. I'm going to actually quote a guy much smarter than me, Nassim Nicholas Taleb. He put it very, very succinctly. The reason you do not verbally attack a dead person. And how vile or morally offensive he or she was. It has to do with you and not with him. That individual is no longer a threat to mankind. Okay? You're better off going out and focusing on, you know, people that are actually still alive. You know, again, God have mercy on Lindsey Graham's soul. I'll pray for his soul. I'll pray for his family. I disagree with him vehemently, but I'm not going to go out and attack him after he's dead. Watchdog on WallStreet.com. God bless everybody. We'll see you next week.
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15: With SRN News, I'm Mary Rose. The U.S. has announced another death of a service member as it launches more airstrikes at Iran. It is targeting the Revolutionary Guard in response to the killing of U.S. troops. The military says the latest death on Saturday was in Iraq during the controlled detonation of a downed Iranian drone. And Vice President J.D. Vance and Second Lady Usha Vance have welcomed their fourth child. Their son, Alec Neil Vance, is the first child born to a sitting vice president in more than 150 years. The Vances announced the birth Sunday on social media. The Pentagon has ended its latest rounds of attacks on Iran.
16: The U.S. Central Command released video of U.S. warplanes taking off from a ship, saying it launched airstrikes targeting Iran's paramilitary Revolutionary Guard on Sunday to retaliate for the killing of American troops in Jordan. Two American service members were killed Saturday in an Iranian attack on a base in Jordan, and one is missing. Four others were injured. On Sunday, the U.S. targeted bridges, electrical facilities, and other locations in Iran. Tehran retaliated by hitting power and water treatment plants in Kuwait. I'm Donna Water.
15: Spain substitute Ferran Torres scored in the 106th minute to give his team a 1-0 win over defending champion Argentina in the World Cup final. Spain was absolutely dominant in terms of possession and shot attempts. Lionel Messi and Argentina found a way to hang on and force extra time, but barely. And in the opening moment of the second 15-minute period of extra time, Torres pounced on a bouncing ball in the box and used his left foot to bury a shot just under the crossbar. This is SRN News.
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19: So you look at all this and you see justices before Congress testifying why they need this appropriation. This is not something